0: This is Republicans of ignoring affordability questions.
1: As Donald Trump and J.D. Vance party away for 2 days, the average American family can't afford the groceries, the cost of their rent's going up, they're looking at their gas prices skyrocketing, and they're making difficult choices at the dinner table.
0: And Democrats are questioning the president's pledge to give every American adult $5,000 if Republicans win the House and Senate, calling it improper, while economists point out it would cost about $1 trillion. Joe DiGenova, an ally of President Trump, who was brought in to lead the Justice Department investigation into whether former law enforcement and intelligence officials conspired against President Trump, has resigned. Fox News has learned he lost the confidence of both the DOJ and the White House and had been effectively sidelined before his exit. A divided federal appeals court has ruled against ICE policy to detain migrants who've been living in the U.S. illegally for many years and refuse them access to an immigration judge for conditional release. The court writing mass detention of marginalized individuals without due process harkens back to some of the darkest moments in our country's history. 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
15: We have a couple weeks of summer left and fewer lifeguards on our beaches. Officials are urging swimmers not to go in the water unless your ocean beach is guarded. In the last 10 years, there have been 46 deaths at the shore, 41% of them occurring in September. Stockton University is receiving a $100,000 donation from two Holocaust survivor advocates to establish a new annual lecture series on anti-Semitism. Press of Atlantic City reports Jack and Bethany Gourney donated the money to the university's foundation to create the Gourney Family Fund for Understanding and Confronting Anti-Semitism, honoring Jack's parents, Eva and Morris Gourney. They were Holocaust survivors born in Poland. New Jersey American Water customers will see higher rates starting Tuesday following state approval of a yearly revenue increase to fund more than $1.4 billion in infrastructure upgrades. The average residential customer will pay nearly $8 more. Gilcrest Down Beach Restaurant in Margate abruptly closed after 12 years at the Margate Towers location. The AC and Galloway Township spots remain open. 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

Google is launching an AI voice feature that's available in Gmail, Docs, and more. It's designed to let users ask questions so they can get a quick result from the data in their inbox. It can also help users write drafts on Docs using information from the Gmail inbox. NVIDIA CEO Jensen Huang believes that AI has reached a new threshold of thinking power. He claimed in an online post Sunday that OpenAI's newest ChatGPT model, operating on NVIDIA chips, has achieved AGI, which stands for Artificial General Intelligence. It indicates the software can handle most of the thinking that a regular person can, although OpenAI has not indicated that its latest model has reached that level of operating power. And Apple's next launch event is this week. It marks the first launch event under new CEO John Ternus. Analysts anticipate the company will announce the latest iPhones and Apple Watches that could include Apple's first ever folding phone. The event is set for Wednesday at Apple's headquarters in Cupertino, California. Tech Report, I'm Mark Mayfield.

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on Sunday night at the Telluride Film Festival after it was made in secret over 3 years ago. Filmmaker Nathan Fielder lived with Holmes and her husband for a month before she went to prison. The movie also features an A-list celebrity who the Sunday night audience agreed to keep secret until the movie is released in 5 weeks. Atmos reportedly getting into the robo-taxi business. They're partnering with Uber, and Apple preparing to roll out new devices. 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Tech Report, I'm Mark Mayfield.

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3: Google is launching an AI voice feature that's available in Gmail, Docs, and more. It's designed to let users ask questions so they can get a quick result from the data in their inbox. It can also help users write drafts on Docs using information from the Gmail inbox. NVIDIA CEO Jensen Huang believes that AI has reached a new threshold of thinking power. He claimed in an online post Sunday that OpenAI's newest ChatGPT model, operating on NVIDIA chips, has achieved AGI, which stands for Artificial General Intelligence. It indicates the software can handle most of the thinking that a regular person can, although OpenAI has not indicated that its latest model has reached that level of operating power. And Apple's next launch event is this week. It marks the first launch event under new CEO John Ternus. Analysts anticipate the company will announce the latest iPhones and Apple Watches that could include Apple's first ever folding phone. The event is set for Wednesday at Apple's headquarters in Cupertino, California. Tech Report, I'm Mark Mayfield.
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5: This is a Fox News alert. I'm Tom Graham. The second and final night of the Republican midterm convention in Texas as the party looks to motivate supporters ahead of the midterms. House Speaker Mike Johnson accusing Democrats of being too extreme.
6: Right now, they have opened the doors for the Democrat Socialists of America in their big tent, they say.
5: Vice President J.D. Vance will speak later, followed by President Trump. Democrats, meantime, hoping to retake Congress this November. The Justice Department is accusing UC Berkeley Law School of illegally discriminating against Asian and white students, favoring black applicants. The college pushing back.
7: The law school's dean responded, saying Berkeley scrupulously complies with both federal law and California law, which ban the use of race in public college admissions since 1997.
5: Fox's Jill Nato. 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
8: Embattled Lieutenant Governor Dale Caldwell denying accusations of inappropriate behavior with women. A website called Business in New Jersey Every Day is reporting that Caldwell wrote to New Jersey's chief ethics officer back in May denying any misconduct and says he will cooperate fully with the ongoing investigation. A Barnegat man has been charged with killing his wife and then stabbing himself in their home Monday on Windward Drive. Police responded to a domestic violence incident and found the body of 69-year-old Eileen Garvin on the floor. 67-year-old William Garvin had stabbed himself after allegedly killing his wife. He was charged with murder. Atlantic City International Airport evacuated and closed for 90 minutes this afternoon after a bomb threat. SJTA official Kimberly Testa said the airport was cleared and swept for any threats at 1:30 p.m. and reopened by 3 p.m. All departures and arrivals are on time. Tonight in Ocean City, Town Council set to vote on hiring an attorney for plans to redevelop the former Gillian's Amusement Park site. Cape May Point Arts and Science Center is inviting the public to help track monarch butterflies during their annual migration to Mexico. NJ.com reports Project Monarch uses tiny transmitters attached to butterflies that can be detected by smartphones. There are free demos this month to show how to upload. 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
9: Do you find yourself

0: foundation, either financially or, because the foundation, we all know, is how you, where you build your thing, your world, and that, where right. you can stand on. And if you have nothing to reference back to, you're easily led down the wrong path.
1: Now, this is a very important point. Your very important point. If you're not, taught history, if you're not taught principles, if you're not taught to love your country, then, you know, when you go to high school and when you go to college, some people go to, when they go to college, they're indoctrinated about, well, look at all this that's available to you, and look at all this that's available to you, Marxism, socialism, and so forth. And so you're quite right.
0: Right, and it's... It's I don't know. You see where I'm going. They're easily manipulated, and when it dawned on me about the financial part as well, that they don't understand how capitalism works and why capitalism. While I was on hold, I was thinking that capitalism's really been around since the barter system. You know, in my opinion,
1: well,
0: I'm not
1: I've
0: a
1: talked
0: genius
1: about
0: on
1: this. Capitalism is. It's commerce, whether it's barters or what barter system. When you're right, I've talked about that as well. You're correct. Before there was, official currency, and then there were other things that they would have trades with gold, and then gold became something. And capitalism wasn't invented by anybody. Capitalism is the nature of commerce. People produce things, and they trade them or they sell them, and vice versa. All right, my friend, appreciate your call very, very much. All right, let's slip in one more here. Let's go to CJ. How the hell do you pronounce this in Virginia? Powhatan? Powhatan.
2: Powhatan, like the Indians, Powhatan.
1: Oh, well, of course. Sorry about that. WJFN, how are you, sir?
2: I'm just fine, Mark. How are you?
1: Good.
2: So I'm wondering why the people of New York would allow this man to even show up there. Why wouldn't 1,000 grown men and women get a big stick with a flag on the end of it and call it a flagpole and just say, you're not coming anywhere near here?
1: Hmm.
2: It's sickening. It's just disgusting. I have no dog in the fight, but it's sickening.
1: Well, it's very upsetting that he's the mayor, that's for sure. All right, my friend. Thank you for your call. Let's see. Can we slip one more in here? I guess not. We'll be right back.
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4: Combat training ground in China. It relies on swarms of drones, robotic dogs that can fire weapons, and unmanned ground vehicles taking part in complex urban warfare. The new arms race involves soldiers being replaced by humanoids, or at least assisted by robots, doing some of the most dangerous tasks on the modern battlefield. At the World Humanoid Robot Games in Beijing last month, Chinese robots wowed crowds with athletic feats and stumbles. Now China is trying to ready them for war. And the U.S. Army recently launched a competition for militarized humanoid capabilities, and several U.S. tech companies have already answered the call. For now, humanoid soldiers remain unreliable and unable to carry heavy loads, but experts say they could be battlefield ready within 5 to 10 years. They still need an energy source and a way to balance so they don't tip over. For Military Matters in Washington, Jennifer Griffin, Fox News.
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3: This is the Fox News Alert, rallying the party faithful. I'm Lisa Lacera. Night two of the Republican midterm convention brings a former Democrat to the podium, Health Secretary Robert F. Kennedy Jr., who talked about the Democratic Party he grew up with.
4: My uncle ran on a platform of tax cuts, strong defense, and fighting communism. Does that sound familiar?
3: Kennedy says it's vastly different from the Democratic Party of today. Earlier, Texas Senator Ted Cruz blasted Democrats, accusing the party of being anti-American.
5: They hate Christians. They hate Jews. They hate capitalism. They hate the Constitution. And they hate America.
3: House Speaker Mike Johnson says Democrats are becoming extreme.
6: Right now, they have opened the doors for the Democrats, Socialists of America in their big tent, they say. And they're in the process of punishing anyone who disagrees. They're proving this every single day.
3: Vice President J.D. Vance expected to speak later this hour, and President Trump will take the stage again tonight to close out the convention. The Trump administration accusing UC Berkeley Law School of illegally discriminating against white and Asian applicants.
7: The DOJ and Education Department claim Berkeley Law School's been using a discriminatory admissions process. They cited questions on the law school's application form and disparities in the use of standardized test scores. The law school's dean responded, saying Berkeley scrupulously complies with both federal law and California law, which ban the use of race in public college admissions since 1997.
3: Fox's Jill Nadeau. Tech company Anthropic says it blocked misuse of its artificial intelligence models that could have been used for malicious activity, such as cyber attacks, surveillance, and research that could have led to biological weapons. 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
3: The CEO of Ryanair is disputing a passenger's claim that he was partially sucked out of a plane's broken window this summer.
12: Ryanair's CEO does not deny the passenger was injured, but he's disputing the description of what happened to Lubisha Karavich. Karavich's wife and witnesses say his head and shoulders were pulled through the broken window and that they had to pull him back inside. But CEO Michael O'Leary, speaking at the Budget Airlines annual meeting in Dublin, says they don't think any part of Karavich's body was sucked out the window, rather that he was sucked dramatically towards it. The 61-year-old suffered neck and shoulder injuries and friction burns. And O'Leary says he deserves compensation, but not millions and millions. Carmen Roberts, Fox News.
3: The NTSB said in a preliminary report that the window shattered after fragments from a broken fan blade struck the Boeing 737's fuselage. A late-night host announces a string of live appearances and says his interview with a Senate candidate will not air on his network show.
13: Jimmy Kimmel is returning to Brooklyn for a week of shows at the end of the month, marking the seventh time he's traveled to the New York City borough. The shows will take place September 28th to October 2nd. Meantime, Kimmel's planned interview with James Tallarico will not be aired on the ABC broadcast of Jimmy Kimmel Live Thursday night and will instead stream on the Late Night Show's YouTube channel. Kimmel made the announcement during his monologue on Wednesday's episode of his Late Night Show discussing the Texas Senate race. Kimmel said that he would interview Democratic candidate Talarico under unusual circumstances and then alluded

0: to ABC's ongoing issues with the Federal Communications Commission. Michelle Polino, Fox News.
1: The Labor Department's Producer Price Index, which captures inflation before it reaches consumers, rose 5.4% in August from a year ago. I'm Lisa Lacera. This is Fox News.
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3: Embattled Lieutenant Governor Dale Caldwell denying accusations of inappropriate behavior with women. A website called Business in New Jersey Every Day is reporting that Caldwell wrote to New Jersey's chief ethics officer back in May denying any misconduct and says he will cooperate fully with the ongoing investigation. A Barnegat man has been charged with killing his wife and then stabbing himself in their home Monday on Windward Drive. Police responded to a domestic violence incident and found the body of 69-year-old Eileen Garvin on the floor. 67-year-old William Garvin had stabbed himself after allegedly killing his wife. He was charged with murder. Atlantic City International Airport evacuated and closed for 90 minutes this afternoon after a bomb threat. SJTA official Kimberly Testa said the airport was cleared and swept for any threats at 1:30 p.m. and reopened by 3 p.m. All departures and arrivals are on time. Tonight in Ocean City, Town Council set to vote on hiring an attorney for plans to redevelop the former Gillian's Amusement Park site. Cape May Point Arts and Science Center is inviting the public to help track monarch butterflies during their annual migration to Mexico. NJ.com reports Project Monarch uses tiny transmitters attached to butterflies that can be detected by smartphones. There are free demos this month to show how to upload. 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

0: boxing fans, mark your calendars. Ryan Garcia puts his welterweight world title on the line against hard-hitting top contender Conor Benn, plus undefeated Australian superstar Jai Opetaia takes on Noel McCallion. 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
1: Your WPG Atlantic City Electric AccuWeather forecast for South Jersey. Tonight, expect mostly cloudy skies with warm and humid conditions, along with a few showers and a thunderstorm. The temperature will drop to a low of 69. Moving into tomorrow, there will be a shower lingering in the area during the early morning hours. The day will not be as warm as today, but you can anticipate some sunny spells with a high reaching 81 degrees. I'm AccuWeather meteorologist Jason Katarina on WPG Talk Radio 95.5.
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3: Thank you. Welcome. It is 7 minutes past the hour, low 70s. It is humid. It was torrential this morning. I think that maybe about, it's a very few amount of times that when I am walking out, and I'll tell you what it seems to happen for me, and it's uncanny. It was raining when I walked out the door to get into my car, but it wasn't terrible. It was coming down at a pretty good clip, but I just went out and just did it. Walked to the car, got in the car, not so bad. I am driving down the street, not 30 seconds after getting into the car. And when I tell you the downpour was almost blinding, you could not see. You couldn't see the road. You couldn't see anything. The windshield wipers could not keep up. A lot of puddles. And I know that this area dealt with, my God, it was unbelievable. Right out in front of Broadcast Center, I was long gone. But it was like a lake. Unbelievable. Well, this rain this morning was absolutely torrential. And I thought, you know what? All I'm asking for is by the time I get to Broadcast Center, let it be very, very light to non-existent. It is still pouring, even when I'm coming down Burton Avenue in the home stretch. I am literally about to turn into the parking lot, and it almost stops. I didn't even get wet, and I had a second briefcase that I had to bring because there were some additional things that I needed to do. So I had two briefcases and my New York Yankees lunch pail, and I just didn't want to be coming out in torrential downpour. Hair was perfect. I'm kidding, but it was, and I just didn't feel like getting soaked. Basically stopped for me. Then I got in and it started again. And I'm not kidding you. This happens for me a lot. I have a relationship with rain that is very good. That's all I can say. It doesn't rain on our golf tournament. Never. It rains when I want. It doesn't rain when I don't want it to rain. It's uncanny. I mean, I have to tell you. And as you can see, I'm not complaining. I'm celebrating it. Well, I have a story to share with you. And I find this fascinating at so many levels. Listen to this. It is my most

unique United States postal experience since the United States Post Office, a division of the United States government, remember Miracle on 34th Street? They delivered all those letters to the courtroom that were addressed to Santa Claus. And it was just bag after bag after bag. Well, in my case, it was just one letter. This was many, many years ago. Could even be 20 years ago. I don't remember. But it was a long time ago. And you might remember the story if you were a listener of the program at the time. In a plastic, like almost specimen bag, the United States Post Office delivered a letter to me to Town Square Media, 950 Tilton Road, Northfield, Suite 200. And it was a letter that was addressed only Mayor of the Morning. It did not have a name. It did not have an address. And the United States Post Office, think about that. You think I'm kidding, but I'm not kidding. That letter, the United States Post Office made a decision that I am the one and only Mayor of the Morning because they delivered it to me with a label that said Harry Hurley and this address. So I've always been in love with that story and fascinated by it. I should write about it sometime. I never have. Here's a news story. A letter was addressed to me on August 8th, 2010. You with me? 16 years and 3 days ago. 16 years ago. I just got it a few days back. And I guess I can't explain it. I put it in the trunk of my car. And yesterday I said to Margie, "Hey Margie, I said I got a package 16 years later from a listener." She says, "Go get it." So Margie didn't even wait for me. She got it. Brought it in. We opened it up. And it is a 1974 Herald. And unless you're an Atlantic City High School graduate, you don't know what that means. It's the Atlantic City High School yearbook. So it's a really heavy book. Heavy, hard-covered, bound, and it's a large book. 1974. So I know this. I don't know the name of the person or persons that sent it to me, but I have the address that they sent it from, but in the letter, they indicate that they are moving. If I remember correctly, moving out of state. Or certainly out of the area. So I wanted to write them a letter. And if they still live there, I found out you do not need the name. You can mail something to someone with just the address. The post office recommends that you put current owner, current occupant, something like that. But you can mail something to someone. So I was going to do that. But then I remembered reading their letter. And I'm going to read it to you. It's a little hard. So if I sound like I'm reading it slow, it's because the cursive writing. It's nice penmanship. But they just have a unique, like their eyes. I had to figure out their eyes look like a 2. But I figured out that it is the letter I. So 8-8-2010. Upper right-hand corner. "Dear Harry, during the summer of 1999, I was working

with a local company that worked on the demolition of the Atlantic City High School at Albany Avenue, Atlantic Avenues. During a lunch break, I walked around piles of material that was soon to be loaded and hauled away. I noticed this class book and spent the rest of my lunch time looking through it.

time, I don't even know what would come out. But I thought it would be neat to return it to its owner, but I put it on top of a cabinet in my garage, out of sight, out of mind. Now my wife and I have sold our home. I will tell you this. The home is in Galloway Township, and I do have the address, but they don't live there anymore. We are moving to Central Jersey to be closer to one of the grandkids now that we have retired. As I cleaned out my garage, I ran across this book again. I am hoping you, with all your connections, can get this book to its owner. Good luck. And it's underlined. They never gave me their name, but upper left-hand corner of the package that it was mailed in, it has their address. But again, they don't live, and who knows? I don't even know if they're alive 16 years later. I would love to. Now, here's the thing that is sad, though. If I had gotten that when I should have, which would have been a day or two after August 8th of 2010, I would have thanked them on air. I would have sent them one of our nice glossy WPG cards and wrote a little personal note. So this is one of those times where I'm not saying they lost any sleep on it, but they probably thought, Harry didn't even get back to us, you know, didn't even do anything with it. Maybe they listened for a while and I never did anything with it. I didn't have it. I didn't get it. So it is one of those lessons in life where I always tell people, you know, show some grace. I always say where I'm concerned is because I think I've earned it. Give me the benefit of the doubt. Like if you send me an email and I don't get back to you, sometimes you send me a second one. Hey, you never got back to me. And I'll write back. I'm so sorry I missed the first one, but I'm glad you wrote me again. Sometimes you get nasty stuff. I wrote you. You're too big shot. You know, too important. Too this, too that. Don't even write back. And I just didn't see it. And I think I speak for all of us when I say we can't possibly. We miss things. There's so much stuff that we get. But I would have loved to have written back the individual that sent that to me. So here's what I know. The yearbook belongs to Mary K. Dorsey. Now, I looked up Mary K. Dorsey, and Mary K. Dorsey is not listed among the main online digital registries or public roster summaries for the Atlantic City High School class of 1974, which means she's just not. And I don't think I'm registered either. I might be because I get these things. Hey, a classmate was looking you up and stuff like that. I might be, and I don't even know it, or maybe I did and I don't remember it. But, and again, I don't know if Mary K. Dorsey got married and is a different name. But if anyone listening, you're about 70 years old today, probably exactly 70. If anyone knows Mary K. Dorsey or a family member, maybe there's a child or a husband, I would love to, because I'm telling you, I didn't look all the way through it, but she has so many, like she got this, I don't know how she parted with this. It was left at the high school because some people don't even get the yearbook. Some people get the yearbook, but don't get many people to sign it. She has so many people that have written stuff. I haven't read. I have a couple of pages where I've taken a picture of it. And the book has like I can't explain it. I don't know if it's mold, but it doesn't look moldy, or if it's just dusty, but it almost gives me like asthma, the book. So I said, I got to put this back in the envelope. But I don't want that to
make it seem like the book is in

0: bad condition. There's not really a mark on the book at all. And it's very clean. There's not water damage or anything like that. It's just a musty, musty smell that is just not something that I react well to. Even this yellow piece of paper has a smell that's giving me like a... and I'm going to put this in either a plastic bag or get rid of it or something. I did take a picture of it. But this is like a mystery to me, and I want to solve it. I want to find Mary Kay Dorsey if she's still alive, and if I can't, find someone who's related to her. Wouldn't it be awesome to think from 1974, maybe she just lost it. And then it was in the school all that time until they were tearing down the school. It was probably in some storage room or something. And it was almost thrown out. But this individual grabbed it who was working on the job. I think, look, 70 is not old. I think there's a reasonable chance. Many people do die before 70, but I think there's a reasonable chance Mary Kay Dorsey is alive. But again, she could be anywhere around the country or nowhere. But it's got to be somebody that knows her that could be listening right now, which would be amazing. I would have been a freshman. I take that back. I would have been in eighth grade. I never heard of a Mary Kay Dorsey. She was a senior 1 year before I went to Atlantic City High School. Now, Jay Hurley would have been a junior. He could know. I'll get a hold of Jay. Jay might know who Mary Kay Dorsey is. So isn't that an amazing story that I got this package after 16 years? It's almost fitting in a way. This should be like a Hallmark movie. Girl loses her yearbook and maybe thought like over the years, God, I wish I had my yearbook. Sometimes you want to go back and take a look, nostalgic or something like that. So she was without her yearbook. It had to be from probably right after she got it all signed, unless she brought it back. No, because you get that towards the end of the year. So she got it all signed and then lost it at school. What else could it have been? Or left it on the last day of school in her locker and then they put it in storage or whatever? Who knows? I can't connect the dots. I don't have enough information, but I know this. It then was sent to me and then it was bottled up for another 16 years. And I'm going to try. I mean, I don't know. I don't think school would have any records. They would just have records of that a Mary Kay Dorsey went to school and graduated. It's really going to have to be, maybe I'll do a Facebook post, take a picture of the book and all that, and maybe we'll locate her. That would be amazing.
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2: I'm Tanya J. Powers, and these are the stories of 9/11. Talk to Gordon Felt about his brother Ed, and you get a sense of the kind of guy he was.
3: The actions that he took with the 39 of the passengers and crew members were heroic.
2: In 2021, Gordon was the president of the families of Flight 93 and told me his brother was a genius who always had time for his loved ones.
3: If his children wanted to try something, Ed would try it. You know, one wanted to take piano lessons, so Ed took piano lessons. One wanted to start running, so Ed started running. That's the dedication that he had and felt for his

0: Ed was headed to work in San Francisco on 9/11, and shortly before the plane went down in a Pennsylvania field, he made one call.
1: Ed's phone call was to 911, and it was made right towards the end. And the FBI thought that he may have been trying to help the authorities determine where the plane was or where it was headed. But, you know, we'll never really know for sure.
0: Tanya J. Powers, Fox News.
2: A dark night, a quiet suburb. 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
1: Putting something back into the rightful owner's hands, that's a real joy for me. This is going to sound cornballish, but I get more joy out of something like that than if I bought myself like a new shiny toy. Because I know that if I lost, like I know right now, if you said, Harry, and you were in my home, you have 60 seconds to produce your 1978 Atlantic City High School Herald, the yearbook. I could do it no matter where you would be in the house. I know right where it is. I could run, I could get it, and boom, there it is. So I know if I lost mine, and if through this Pony Express thing of somebody finding it before it was getting thrown in a construction dumpster and being hauled away into trash, or 16 years delayed, it's such a cool story to me. And the only thing, though, it's unfulfilled. I have to get it back to either the individual, if they're still alive, or to their child. Now think about that. If you're 70 and you've had, children, I'll just say you got married at 30, you've got a 40-year-old child possibly out there, or children. Could even be 50 if they had children at 20-ish. And if your parent is gone, and we know they could never have seen, if she has kids, they could never have seen their mom's yearbook because I've got it. And before I had it, it's been in a package sealed for 16 years. And before that, it was at the high school for, who knows, 30 years, 35 years? It's crazy, isn't it? So if I can get that into, and just think, if you could see your mom's high school yearbook and what the other kids thought of her and what they wrote, you'd be turning every page, reading every comment. And then if she's in the yearbook for different extra co-curricular activities, and then, of course, her photo is in there in the graduating class, it would be a joy for me to be able. You can tell I'm committed to this. I'm dedicated to it. I'm gonna try to find this individual or an immediate family member. And of course, I'm going to need your help. But there's somebody that knows exactly who this is, and maybe even knows their married name, if they are married, would know if they're gone, but maybe they have a surviving spouse. And like I've been mentioning, children, I want to do this. I think out of all the things, like the things that you keep from high school, I think your tassel from your, the graduating, what is that called, cap, and your yearbook. I don't even want to get into it. My MVP trophies in both track, cross country, and in youth and city league basketball, and unfortunately my beautiful, it was gem mint because it was hooked on to my MVP trophy. My trophies, I have my medals. I have a box of medals, probably 50 or more, might even be more than that. But all of my trophies met a cruel and unnecessary

0: fate. They're gone, including my graduating tassel. If you don't think that is a bone of contention with me, then you don't know me. But I have my yearbook, I have my medals, I have my scrapbook from high school, but I do not have my trophies. Hadn't thought about that in a long time. All right, it's break time. I thought of that. We'll be back. Well,
1: somebody told me. This is where the conversation has no filter.
2: I, too, am sick of all of this illegal immigration.
1: Where your opinion counts.
2: I'm just going to say, you know, I'm sad, I'm outraged, I'm upset. Don't you think it's really wrong? Somebody
1: told me. And where your voice is heard loud and clear.
2: We as Americans are not going to lay down anymore.
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1: This is a Fox News alert. I'm Tom Rigotti. It's night two of the Republican midterm convention in Dallas. One of the speakers, Health and Human Services Secretary Robert F. Kennedy Jr. He talked about how he was a lifelong Democrat until 2 years ago when the party pulled out all the stops to remove him from presidential primary ballots and then coronated then Vice President Kamala Harris after former President Joe Biden ended his reelection bid.
2: No voter ever cast a primary ballot for Kamala Harris. No elected delegate was ever consulted. A party of no kings simply anointed a queen.
1: He later endorsed President Trump and is now spearheading his Make America Healthy Again initiative. Vice President J.D. Vance and the president are speaking tonight. This has been a Fox News Alert. I'm Tom Rigotti.
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0: We have a couple weeks of summer left and fewer lifeguards on our beaches. Officials are urging swimmers not to go in the water unless your ocean beach is guarded. In the last 10 years, there have been 46 deaths at the shore, 41% of them occurring in September. Stockton University is receiving a $100,000 donation from two Holocaust survivor advocates to establish a new annual lecture series on anti-Semitism. Press of Atlantic City reports Jack and Bethany Gourney donated the money to the university's foundation to create the Gourney Family Fund for Understanding and Confronting Anti-Semitism, honoring Jack's parents, Eva and Morris Gourney. They were Holocaust survivors born in Poland. New Jersey American Water customers will see higher rates starting Tuesday following state approval of a yearly revenue increase to fund more than $1.4 billion in infrastructure upgrades. The average residential customer will pay nearly $8 more. Gilcrest Down Beach Restaurant in Margate abruptly closed after 12 years at the Margate Towers location. The AC and Galloway Township spots remain open. 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
1: Your WPG Atlantic City Electric AccuWeather forecast for South Jersey. Tonight, expect mostly cloudy skies with warm and humid conditions, along with a few showers and a thunderstorm. The temperature will drop to a low of 69. Moving into tomorrow, there will be a shower lingering in the area during the early morning hours. The day will not be as warm as today, but you can anticipate some sunny spells with a high reaching 81 degrees. I'm AccuWeather meteorologist Jason Katarina on WPG Talk Radio 95.5.
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3: I like what this congressman from Colorado, Jeff Crank, is doing. That's C-R-A-N-K. Jeff Crank. It's not like Meet the Cranks. I think they spelled that with a K. Don't get me started on the K. If you were with us last week when I did the K, followed by another K, followed by another K, Krasner, crazy, comments. Jeff Crank, Colorado congressman, has proffered a resolution. They're going to make these crazy Democrats have to vote on this, and I love it. And they're going to have to vote on, yay or nay, do you condemn socialism and these Democrat socialists of America? It's a very simple resolution. And they're going to have to vote. So these so-called moderates, come on, you're so moderate. You're going to have to vote yay or nay whether you condemn socialism and DSA. Brilliant. Hey, let him cry. Trick. Let him cry. Hey, it's a standalone bill or resolution. You vote yes or you vote no. If you vote yes, you've condemned socialism and the Democrat Socialists of America. If you vote no, then you are pro-socialist, pro-DSA, and that's that. Sorry, that's the way it is. And if you abstain, you're still socialist. So that's a good one. Now, because we did run so long in the first segment, it's impossible to recover until the next break. You can't do it at the first break. It takes two breaks to catch up. So if I go right now, we'll be caught up. Let me say this, though. And I'll still be able to get this in within the minute and then get right to the third break of this hour right on time. I don't like the job that this Judge Tony Groff has done in the Charlie Kirk matter. How in the world? It's just like, are you telling me it's going to take till 2028 to bring Khalid Sheikh Mohammed to trial? What is going on?

0: 27 years? Are you kidding me? This Charlie Kirk stuff, think about it. This goofy judge, great hair, goofy judge, he hasn't even found probable cause. He hasn't even announced whether there will be a trial. Now, he's going to announce it tomorrow, I have no doubt. But I am not in favor of this judge. He looks like he's a fake judge. Can you believe he will decide tomorrow if the defendant will stand trial in the killing of Charlie Kirk and if the death penalty will still be on the table? This guy's unbelievable. It took him like three lifetimes to decide if cameras could be in the courtroom. Then he has these weird rules. You can't show this. You can't show that. When we come back, I regret to inform you, it's a decision, 2026 update, and I do not come bearing good news. You're not going to like this. If you're a Democrat, you're going to love it. If you're not, you are not going to like this. Not a little bit. And that's next. Sorry.
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4: We wrote an article yesterday. Saturday I wrote about the Atlanta County Sheriff's Department. It was the latest arrests that have been made by the Atlanta County Sheriff's Department. Imagine there's a guy running for sheriff that has a problem with that. He's not going to publish people that are arrested. He thinks that's, I'm telling you, you got a Democrat who, this guy shouldn't be a lawman. Oh, it's a psychological, it's a problem if you put people's names in. Well, don't do stupid stuff. And then your name doesn't go in. And if you do stupid stuff and your name goes in, it should go in. Woke, broke, joke. I'll tell you, some of my least favorite wokesters are the ones in law enforcement, because I can sort of understand civilians that just, for whatever reason, they're woke. A lawman? You work too hard. I promise not to work as hard. Hey, you're putting people's names in, publishing them. I won't do that. What? This is crazy. That's why the guy had to race and say, oh, but I got this really good lady that's going to be a deputy or an undersheriff. And she is a good woman. We wrote about her as well. A lot going on, kids. I'm telling you, a lot going on. But yeah, I wrote about Cecily Tynan. She is retiring tonight. She's not doing the 11 o'clock. Talk about going out with a bang. Not doing 11. She'll do the 5 and the 6 p.m. And then that's going to be it. She's had a great career, 31 years with 6 ABC Action News. I'm rooting for Adam Joseph to be the new chief meteorologist. Let's see what happens with that. All right, on to the bad news. It's not good. Get ready. As of this moment, I don't even know what's happened. I guess I sort of do. I better know. But in 8 battleground states, the Democrats lead everywhere, even Michigan. I'm telling you, this country is so broken right now. They're going to vote for people like Troy Jackson and Abdul El-Sayed. How is this even possible? So Alaska, Mary Peltola is leading the incumbent United States Senator Dan Sullivan. In Georgia, John Ossoff, who is a jerk, he's leading Mike Collins. Troy Jackson in Maine is leading Susan Collins. Abdul El-Sayed is leading Mike Rogers. Chris Pappas in New Hampshire, of all places, when a Sununu is on the ballot, is inconceivable to me. He's leading John Sununu. North Carolina, and this comes as no surprise to me, Roy Cooper is going to beat Michael Whatley, the former Republican chairman, national chairman. It's a shame, but it's going to happen. And for some reason, the Sherrod Brown, who you can have in Ohio, is going to, it's a Republican state. He's going to beat John Husted. In Texas, James Tallarico is leading Ken Paxton. Now, this doesn't mean all 8 are going to win, but they are leading everywhere. Michigan, there's brand new polling. Syed, 47, Rogers, 43. Another newer poll. Syed, El-Sayed, 49, Rogers, 45. In Maine, Jackson, 52, Collins, 43. A second poll has Jackson ahead, 48, 46. Peltola, ahead of Dan Sullivan.

0: Sullivan in Alaska. 53-47 in one, 51-49 in another. North Carolina, probably the clearest Democrat advantage. Cooper, about 50% versus Whatley, 43%. Sherrod Brown in Ohio, one poll, an abacus poll, 52% Brown, 46% Husted. Texas, James Tallarico is leading 48-42 over Paxton, and in a second poll, 48-45. Ossoff, 50. Mike Collins, 43. That's an insider advantage poll. So as you can see, the Democrats are leading everywhere. This could be a very unpleasant November 3rd. And I don't know. Ending the Iran war would be very helpful. Bringing gas prices way down, not just down a little. They went back up in the last couple of days. Went up by about 10 or 15 cents a gallon. So what I saw this morning driving in was four. I filled up last Thursday, I think it was. And it's now up on the regular gallon of gasoline to 415.9. And even more than that, some places. It could very well be that the American people are going to vote for socialism. It's just stunning to me. Absolutely stunning. In the minute and a half that I have, in fairness, you could not tell with the video that was available during the game. I was watching the Yankees and the Red Sox. It was a very good weekend for the Yankees between Friday and Sunday. They played four games in 3 days. The Yankees won three of them. Red Sox fans are out of their minds over a call where they believe that the Boston center fielder he made a great effort and he almost caught it. And with what they showed on TV and the announcers just being stupid, it was not the yes announcers. Well, that's a catch. That's a catch. It was not a catch. And Major League Baseball, anybody that wants to see it, I have a photo of the ball touching the ground. Portnoy, the El Presidente pizza magnate, he was going profane crazy over it. Bananas. If I had his email address or a cell phone, I would send him the photo. It was not a catch. Plain and simple, it was a great effort. It was not a catch. Always remember this too. There are times where something looks like something, but whatever the call is, like if that was called a catch, I don't think they would have upheld it because it is, to me, clear and convincing that it was not a catch. That is the definition. That's the language that you need to hear, that it was clear before you overturn a call on the field. It has to be clear and convincing. It doesn't have to be. It can't be that, hey, that looks good to me. I think he caught it. No, it has to be clear and convincing that he caught it because you're reversing the call. But it was not a catch.
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2: This is a Fox News alert firing up the crowd. I'm Lee Silasera. Vice President J.D. Vance addressing the Republican midterm convention, hyping up the crowd for getting out and electing President Trump again.
3: We were tired as a country, but you were not defeated. The radicals in Washington, they could take much from us, but they couldn't take our will to fight back.
2: The vice president also spoke of his friendship with Charlie Kirk, who was killed 1 year ago today, and of their shared faith. Earlier, Donald Trump Jr. warned the crowd of what he called the dangers of socialism.
3: The truth is, the story of socialism is a story of mass suffering. It's a story of a few enriched elites who benefit from this radical system while millions of normal people suffer and live their lives as serfs to the government.
2: Former White House Press Secretary Caroline Leavitt.
4: We cannot be safe in an America run by Democrats who want to open our borders, defund our police, and abolish prisons. And that is literally what they are promising to do if given the chance at power again.
2: Democrats are also in Dallas claiming Republicans are ignoring what they call the affordability crisis. About 200,000 migrants from El Salvador waiting to hear if their temporary protected status that lets them stay in the U.S. will be extended for another 6 months.
5: The deadline was Wednesday, September 9th, but the department issued a statement Thursday saying they'd make an announcement at an appropriate time and that temporary protected status for El Salvador would stay in effect until then. Some attorneys are cautioning the Trump administration could eliminate the protections without making a public statement or announce a decision at any time.
2: Fox's Jill Nato in Washington. 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
2: A new health study is planned for children who were near ground zero in 2001 and possibly exposed to disease-causing toxins.
17: The Centers for Disease Control and Prevention said it will call on researchers to set up testing to track health effects of 9/11 on kids exposed to dust and toxins that were in the air. Congress said in 2022 it would fund the study tracking the health of children in schools near ground zero or still in the womb of pregnant mothers in the vicinity. Services to test children did exist after the attack, but many parents chose to seek care from their children's regular doctors. It's estimated roughly 25,000 kids were either in school or living within blocks of the Twin Towers when they came down in 2001. In New York, Grinnell Scott, Fox News.
2: The cost of things before they reach consumers rose again last month.
18: Prices at the wholesale level, the producer price index rose 0.4% in August. Higher gasoline prices were a factor. Core PPI was up 0.2%, excluding food and energy. For the year ending in August, the PPI rose 5.4%. Core PPI rose 4.7% for the year. The PPI report is expected to factor into the Federal Reserve's decision whether to raise interest rates at next week's meeting, which wraps up on Wednesday, though the Fed will also be looking closely at the Consumer Price Index released on Friday. Jenny Coselda, Fox News.
2: Sales of previously occupied U.S. homes declined in August to their slowest annual pace in more than a year. The National Association of Realtors says existing home sales fell 2% last month from July, the third straight monthly decline. Wall Street stocks sank after oil prices jumped. The Dow lost 316, the Nasdaq minus 171, the S&P off 44. I'm Lee Silvestre. This is Fox News.
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12: Your WPG Atlantic City Electric AccuWeather forecast for South Jersey. Tonight, expect mostly cloudy skies with warm and humid conditions, along with a few showers and a thunderstorm. The temperature will drop to a low of 69. Moving into tomorrow, there will be a shower lingering in the area during the early morning hours. The day will not be as warm as today, but you can anticipate some sunny spells with a high reaching 81 degrees. I'm AccuWeather meteorologist Jason Caterina on WPG Talk Radio 95.5.

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1: Oh, you're damn right it is. We are fired up for a big Thursday episode of Fox Across America with Jimmy Failla, a man who is not going to give you $5,000. Donald Trump speaking last night in Dallas. We will recap some of the highlights.
2: You're about to hear the greatest speech you've ever heard.
1: I honestly don't know if the speech has ended yet. I turned on the football game. I turned on the Trump speech. The football game ended. When I switched back to Hannity, Trump was still going. We'll get through some of those highlights on what's going to be a very stacked deck day on this show. Frank Siller, who has become iconic in his own right with his work on Tunnel to Towers, scheduled to stop by and talk to us as we zero in on the 25th anniversary of September 11th. Kennedy, the K-Train, two sports superstar, MTV, and here at Fox News, she will be here as well. And we have also booked Jessica Tarloff.
3: That's stupid. Use your common sense.
1: Stop it. I'm a big Tarloff fan. She has a fantastic new book coming out. It's called I Disagree, Winning Arguments Without Losing Friends. And if anybody knows how to attempt that, it's Jessica Tarloff, who is outnumbered four people to one on the 5 day in and day out. And I know a lot of you guys get upset with her. You're like, you know, come on. She makes a point and everybody's, you know.
2: Get her out. Get her out of here.
1: But you need to know that behind the scenes, we are all good friends here, despite our disagreements. Why? Because like this talk show, America was not built on everyone agreeing. It was built on tactful disagreement. E pluribus unum, out of many, we are one. So when we get on this show, whether you vote the way I do or you don't, you're welcome to be here. Okay, the founding fathers didn't agree on most things. That's why they tried to limit the size of the government so one worldview wouldn't be forced on everybody else. And there was a time in this country where they settled their political differences with duels, where they literally shot each other. And as I say all the time, the winner, you know, lived and the loser voted Democrat. Hey, there it is. 888-788-9910. If you want to be a part of the Big Thursday show. And like I said, we do not have the talent to alienate people. And today is going to be one of those days where there's a lot of minutia to get into. And I got to be honest, a lot of it's going to be critical of the Republican Party.
4: You got some big testicles to pull this off, bro.
1: Well, whether or not I do or don't remains to be seen. But you're all welcome. Be a Republican, be a Democrat. Just do not be a happy Thursday. I do not know for certain that Donald Trump has wrapped up that speech. I was told he spoke for an hour and 50 minutes last night, which is something. And I don't know what the ratings were because there was a football game on. Most of the other channels, MSNBC didn't carry it. CNN didn't carry it.
5: CNN is the worst.
1: I literally was switching over during Trump's speech to see how they were reacting to it. And in some cases, they weren't reacting at all. They were apoplectic. Because John Fetterman had a video. He appeared to introduce Dave McCormick, senator from Pennsylvania, on the Republican side of the aisle. And he just wanted it to be known that he was a guy willing to work across the aisle on behalf of America because he was an old school Democrat who agreed with Republicans on a lot of things. I mean, the God's honest truth is, right through the Obama administration, we agreed on most things. Okay, border security, deportations, Obama was all over that.
6: Tell him like it is.
1: Deported more people than any president in history. You know, the Democrats like to yell about the Iranian war. Barack Obama, sadly, drone struck more people than any president who's ever lived. Unfortunately, a few thousand of them happen to be civilians.
6: I don't see you doing any better in the booty department.
1: Okay, but the point is, okay, there was a time where we all agreed that the police were the good guys. The criminals were the bad guys. You know what else we agreed on in this country forever and ever and ever? Okay. We agreed with Mr. Roger.

0: Rogers, okay?
1: Only girls can be the mommies. Only boys can be the daddies. Yes, sir.
0: Imagine a time where Mr. Rogers was singing songs called Only Boys Can Be Daddies, Only Girls Could Be Mommies. In the modern political moment, you know what the Democrat reaction to that would be?
2: He should be behind bars.
0: But I bring it up because James Tallarico went out last night prior to the convention, did an interview here on Fox News, where he walked back all of his positions on men and women's sports. He went from there are six sexes to now there are two sexes.
3: He is so full of shit, this guy.
0: Yeah, because he doesn't believe it. Okay, he just knows it's become a massive liability in the state of Texas. Okay, just the way he walked back the fact that he was running a meatless vegan campaign in the state of Texas. That's like running for mayor in Las Vegas and being like, I don't like blackjack and hookers. And if I'm elected, you're like, dude, that's the whole economy. Thanks for coming. Drive safe. But the point is, there were a lot of reversals by the Democrats again this week because they know they're running on untenable positions. The problem is they're not genuinely reversing them. They're just saying what you want to hear. And if they get into office, they're going to do whatever the hell they want.
4: This is politics as usual.
0: Okay, but the thing that got my attention off the tippy top, and I'm going to play you so many clips, is something we will probably cover on Fox News Saturday night this weekend, my TV show. We will absolutely probably cover this idea that Trump wants to give a $5,000 dividend to every adult in the United States if Republicans win the election.
5: That is financial lunacy.
0: Okay, a lot of people do believe it's lunacy for one reason. Okay, the tariff revenue we're bringing in is about $300 billion. If you gave every American citizen $5,000, it would be $1.3 trillion. So you're looking at a massive mathematical gap there, you know?
6: Oh, I guess we have some issues.
0: I don't know that there's an issue. I mean, the truth is, I'm of two minds. If a Democrat said this, we would, every person on the Fox News channel would be screaming that they were trying to buy votes. We would. When Joe Biden uttered student loan forgiveness in a run-up to the last election and said he was going to cancel debts and freeze rents, we were all screaming, hey, this isn't right. He's just trying to buy votes. So if I'm going to do this show with any integrity, then I have to say to you that if the shoe were on the other foot, we would not be here going, yeah, this is good and well and fine. We'd say he is out there trying to buy the freaking votes.
7: I admire your honesty.
0: The only thing I caveat it with at this moment in time is like, I just spent a year and a half covering Doge. I'm like, we were spending money on transgender frogs and gay Sesame Street over in Iraq for all the dumb, dopey things. Dude, we spent over $100 million on condoms in Palestine. Apparently Gaza Strip is a gentleman's club. I had no idea. Okay, so for all the frivolous, stupid things we spend money on, the trillions of dollars in Medicaid fraud, in the overall scheme of things, $1.3 trillion is a drop in the bucket. That being said, does it look like he's trying to buy votes? Yes, it does.
8: Correct the mundo.
0: But here is Trump making this declaration, which will up until now be the most talked about moment of the convention, clip one.
3: Because we've done so well, and because our country is making so much money that only I can make this promise to you. And here is my promise. If the Republicans win the House of Representatives and the United States Senate, both of them, because of our economic, tremendous economic success, like in history, we've never had anything like what's happening. But because of our tremendous strength and success economically, I will issue a dividend to every adult citizen in the United States of America for $5,000, very much like a successful company will do a cash distribution to its shareholders.
0: So that's Trump, okay? We get elected $5,000, just the way companies do cash distributions. But in this case, the tariff revenue we're referring to, like I said, is a lot shorter than the money being generated is a lot shorter than the money that would have to go out. But what I did like about it as something that might revitalize the economy is that he also said you'd have to spend the money in the United States. Here it is, clip two.
3: The only condition on the payment of this dividend that we're going to be making, so it's $5,000 to every adult. The only caveat I have is that the dividend that we're making must be spent in the United States of America. We don't want you going to Canada.

0: to spend the money. We don't want you going to China, to Germany. You got to spend the money in the United States of America. In other words, if the Republicans win, if you win, we might not win. The reason the Democrats can't do that is because they don't do tariffs.
1: Okay. So that's him back and forth. And, you know, the Democrats don't want to do it. If we win, we'll give you the money. Like, I get what he's trying to do. Okay, yes, he's trying to buy votes. Yes, he's trying to say, if we stay the course with these economic policies, there's something in it for you, too. It's vote buying. Like, it's absolutely positively vote buying. I mean, you can try to qualify it from any angle you want. This is the movie Major League. When the guy hits the home run and they start the argument in the stands, it's too high. What do you mean it's too high? Well, I just mean the height of the ball as it was flying. He's like, I don't understand. What do you mean it's too? And the other guy's like, well, the trajectory off the bat. And finally, some other guy goes, hey, who gives a shit? It's gone. Okay, we can frame this whatever we want. Tariff, dividend, pro-America spending. But it's the government doing what ultimately causes more inflation. Okay, the government is the only entity that can cause inflation because the government's the only entity that could print money. Okay, now if you're telling me we're going to redirect these funds from something that's pre-existing, that's fine, but we're still paying money to people on the condition that they vote for you, which I promise you is vote buying. And by the way, once you open up that door to, hey, where's the dividend? The next time you don't get a dividend, we get told, well, it's racist. You're not giving a dividend because you don't want black people to have money or these minorities. What is it? Because we're brown and that's how it works.
2: We want more money.
1: Okay, and the next thing you know, that expectation is not only something Donald Trump has to burden, but it's something presidents beyond him have to burden. Hey, how come you couldn't give us money like the last guy? So one thing I remember when I was driving a taxi in New York City and listening to the late, great Rush Limbaugh is he would always say the thing about Republican programs is it's not where they start. It's government programs. So the thing about government programs is it's not where they start, it's where they end. And the truth is they never end. So they start somewhere and then it's got to go on in perpetuity. Because once you say we're giving out this much money, like say we got to give $1.3 trillion to the American people. Do you know what we then need to do? Find somebody to dispense that money. So now we have to spend money on spending the money. Then there's a study on how to spend it. Then there's legal oversight on who gets it when. Then are we mailing it? Is it direct deposit? And that costs even more money. And then

0: justify doing it because we spend so much garbage money on so many garbage things. But I want you to understand, you know, this, we're $40 trillion in debt. And I'd love to take the $5,000. It'd be great. I would be amazing. I could spend it in America. I'd go right back to Yellowstone. It was amazing out there in Jackson Hole. The Snake River Resort where I was staying. Look it up if you're out there. If you're listening on KROE in Sheridan, I know it's probably about an 8-hour drive, but make your way across the state. Go check out the Snake River. It was amazing. I'd go in a second. Okay, but I don't think it's good for the country long term. But I think it's one of those headlines that Trump is brilliant for making anyway, because it's something that's going to get the convention talked about now. And that's the actual superpower of what this guy does. A lot of times Donald Trump will say something like, they're eating the dogs, they're eating the cats in Springfield, all these migrants they let in. And you're watching at home like,
1: what the hell did you just say?
0: I'll never forget when he said that on stage, because even Kamala Harris, who knows Trump says crazy things, was looking at him like, my God, what? And there were a billion memes and songs. But that conversation about eating the dogs and eating the cats in Springfield did what? It made everybody talk about what was going on in Springfield and mass migration and all the people let into the country illegally. And what's happening right now in my social media feed, which is really interesting, is a lot of Republicans are pushing back on the idea that the government would be giving people a lot of money like that. Okay, but what it's ultimately doing is causing a conversation around what we're already spending it on.
2: Bingo.
0: Okay, and one of the goals of this administration, if they can make it through a full term without losing the House and turning this into an impeachment parade, is to continue to shrink the size of government. Donald Trump has the lowest government payroll since JFK was president. Think about that. Lower than JFK, which is crazy because JFK had to pay for lingerie for Marilyn Monroe, and he didn't even need a set for him, and he needed one for his brother, too, because they were both shagging her. That's the craziest thing about Marilyn Monroe, is she doesn't know who gave her the 7-year itch. But the point is, for all the dumb, dopey things we spend money on, okay, bringing up the idea of actually giving it to the American people instead of sending it out of the country for some fake Somali daycares or some shoulder-mounted missiles in Mogadishu, giving $5,000 to the Americans is actually pretty reasonable. Do I think it's going to happen? No. But are we going to have a conversation about it? Yes. Because this is just the financial equivalent of they're eating the dogs, they're eating the cats in Springfield.
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0: Sarah?
1: Maybe it's Mags. I don't know.
0: Did you say Mags?
2: On Apple TV, the series premiere of Last Seen, a former police detective turned dispatcher gets a distress call from a teen girl he's convinced is his long-missing daughter.
3: My therapist says I'm a narcissist, but I think that's just because she's into me.
2: On Netflix, the new adult animated comedy series Dang, following siblings Andrew and Eunice, whose messy lives get upended when their high-achieving older sister shows up. Also on Netflix on Friday, Physical 100 Italy premieres. The hit Korean fitness competition franchise gets an Italian spinoff.
4: Hello, my name is Eileen Umber.
2: On HBO Max, the true crime docuseries A Killer Story premieres, a three-part look at the Dana Chandler case, accused of killing her ex-husband and his girlfriend back in 2002. That's Fox Tube on Fox News.
5: A fourth person has died in Florida from flesh-eating bacteria. Health officials say a person in their late 70s has died in Broward County. Vibrio vulnificus is found in warm seawater and undercooked shellfish. Health officials say the best way to protect yourself is to avoid eating undercooked shellfish and to avoid exposing open wounds to warm salt water. A new survey shows 39% of men say they've tried a health or wellness trend after noticing it on social media. Dr. Peter Bacek with the Cleveland Clinic says it's important for men to make sure the content they're consuming is credible by checking with a doctor.
6: We can help provide guidance on the right types of diet, the right types of exercise, and how to improve sleep, all of these things that are so important.
5: The Cleveland Clinic study also shows about three-quarters of men are motivated to improve their health after seeing health content on the internet. Health Update, I'm Sarah Lee Kessler.

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4: Nathan has taught me to embrace the moment. 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

0: girl. It is Fox Across America with Jimmy Fallon. I'm over here buying plane tickets during the commercial break. I got to get down to Fayetteville, Arkansas this weekend for a stand-up show Saturday night. Good seats still available to that. Bad seats are still, there's plenty of seats. The sellout streak will end this Saturday night unless there is a massive box office walk-up Saturday morning. I mean, sometimes these things happen, but we have been on this incredible sellout streak. But we might get brought to justice this Saturday. One way or the other, it's going to be amazing if you're there. I don't care. We're going to burn it to the ground. Guys, see, I spent most of my adult life getting cut off and shot at in a taxi cab telling jokes in opium dens. The fact that anybody at all wants to pay a red cent to see me in action, you are going to get the show of your freaking life. So Arkansas, Saturday night, Fayetteville. If you want your tickets, foxacrossamerica.com. And of course, next week, we are down in Reading, Pennsylvania. That one's on fire. That one will sell out. But there's a handful of tickets left also at foxacrossamerica.com. A couple more recaps from last night's RNC. We're going to get into some of this with Kennedy. Obviously, Frank Stiller's coming by and got a whole, it's a crazy Thursday, okay? Jessica Tarloff is coming by. We're going to talk to Jessica Tarloff about her new book.
1: No, God! No, God, please, no! No! No!
0: The reason you guys hate Jessica Tarloff is because we let her literally be a liberal and come on and express viewpoints that our audience predominantly hates, okay? And Fox is the only network doing that, okay? If you go on MSNBC, you know who the Republican is? Joe Scarborough. Does anybody in their right mind take him seriously as a Republican?
2: Not even close.
0: Now, I mean, think about that. The guy that was human shielding for Biden's dementia, telling you Trump was Hitler, and then asking Hitler to hang out after he won the election. They went to Trump's door and tried to make up at Mar-a-Lago. These are not serious people. We allow folks to come on and have the conversation and represent real viewpoints because that's what America was built on. It was built on having the conversation. And in the next segment, I'm going to have a very honest conversation with you about what's going on down in Texas. Because James Tallarico is a moon bat, and he's had to walk back every one of his positions. That's an issue for him. Although he is somehow sticking by the God is non-binary thing, which I got to be honest, I go to mass every Sunday. I have never sat through a reading from RuPaul to the Corinthians. But the reality is, okay, Tallarico's backtracking on every one of his positions because they're unelectable. Okay, Paxton spoke last night at the convention. Trump gave him the most backhanded endorsement I've ever heard. He said he's not the best looking guy in the world, but he's a good attorney general. But I think we're in a real spot here, okay? Because Tallarico sucks. But Paxton, to be honest with you, he reminds me of the Disney Hall of Presidents. You know, like the kind of wooden, not that animated people. We might need to spice him up a little bit when we come back from break.

0: Your WPG Atlantic City Electric AccuWeather forecast for South Jersey. Tonight, expect mostly cloudy skies with warm and humid conditions, along with a few showers and a thunderstorm. The temperature will drop to a low of 69. Moving into tomorrow, there will be a shower lingering in the area during the early morning hours. The day will not be as warm as today, but you can anticipate some sunny spells with a high reaching 81 degrees. I'm AccuWeather meteorologist Jason Katarina on WPG Talk Radio 95.5.
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2: This is a Fox News alert. I'm Ted Lindner. It's night two of the Republicans' midterm convention in Dallas. It'll be wrapping up after the president delivers the keynote address. Vice President J.D. Vance speaking a little bit earlier.
3: The contrast in this election, ladies and gentlemen, it's not about this or that policy. It's about the party of common sense beating the party of the crazies. Let's send these lunatics packing and govern our country for the future.
2: The midterm elections now less than 2 months away. Lindsey Clancy's lawyer asking a Massachusetts judge to spare her a second trial for killing her children following a mistrial due to a hung jury.
4: Defense attorney Kevin Reddington asking the judge to acquit Lindsey Clancy of first-degree murder charges to prevent a second trial, arguing prosecutors don't have enough evidence and no rational jury could find beyond a reasonable doubt that she had no mental disease or defect.
2: Fox's Kristen Goodwin. 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

0: Bang, there it is. Fox Across America with Jimmy Fallon fired up on a Thursday. We got Kennedy, the legendary Frank Siller from Tunnel of the Towers coming by as well. And I cannot impress this upon you enough. Jessica Tarloff will be here in the studio at the end of the...
1: Get her out. Get her out of here.
0: I love that the audience hates her because everyone you like on Fox likes her, just so you know. And I do not, absolutely do not want to be the face of a... We don't talk to anybody we disagree with. Because you grew up like me in the 80s, if you did, you had a lot of people you disagreed with. You didn't care. I mean, yeah, you could be like, your views are insane. And you might want to argue that the Democrat Party today is nothing like the Democrat Party in the 80s, and you would be right. But do you know how you turn them around and make the country normal again? You talk to them.
2: Oh, wow!
0: You catch a lot more flies with honey than vinegar, that whole thing. Although the wardrobe department is not letting me eat honey these days, I have been a bad, bad boy with the fork and knife.
1: Put that cookie down now!
0: But let's get back into this Tallarico stuff. Trump, doing what Trump does well, starts talking about Tallarico and veganism and says he wants to beat meat, which...
1: what in the wide, wide world of sports is going on here?
0: Here it is, clip 4.
3: He was also somebody that hated eating meat. But he ran a campaign to beat meat. He called it beat meat. I don't know what the hell he meant by that. These people are going to tell me, what the hell is he? Wants to beat meat? But it was bad for his image, so he started eating meat. And he recently... It's getting worse. I'm getting myself in trouble. It's getting worse.
0: So that's Trump doing his Catskills comedy routine, as he is wont to do. If you're listening locally on WOR in New York, I was telling Mark Simone this morning, the reason Trump gives two-hour speeches at rallies is because he absolutely loves finally getting his hands on a friendly crowd. You know, when he sits down with the media on a normal basis, they don't even ask him questions. Like, he'll talk to them for 2 hours. Okay, but it's so hostile that the questions are actually just accusations. They're like, Mr. President, you're committing transgenocide. What do you think of the WNBA ruling? You know, and that's, it's just an attack on the guy. Because that's what every person in the media now does, is they editorialize as they ask you a question.
4: Journalism in this country is dead and buried.
0: Oh, completely dead. So when you give him a friendly crowd that's going to listen to his jokes, laugh at his jokes, let him run off script. You know, I always say Trump and his rallies are the new Rocky Horror Picture Show because everybody there feels like they know every word to the show. You know, we can't go to the bathroom. They're about to do lock her up. We'll go there and drain the swamp. We'll come back for build a wall at the end. You know, that's the vibe. Everybody there knows what they're there for. He's going to sing the hits, tell you some off-color jokes. It's a very unique moment in time. You're not going to get this out of a politician probably ever again because a traditional politician has every thought they share with you filtered through 85 consultants. And that's why Trump, for a lot of people, was refreshing, is they were getting Rodney Dangerfield in Caddyshack. He was just going to show up and read the elites their truth. A lot of people liked it. I don't know that Rodney did as many beat meat jokes as Donald Trump does. Okay, but this is what we're dealing with. Here's another Trump joking about people going to the bathroom. Clip 5.
3: This place is packed. Do you think the fake news, you know what they're going to do? The fake news will go around and see that man up there? He's leaving for the bathroom.

0: be back in 2 minutes. Up in the, they'll take a picture of his seat while he's gone. And they'll say, Trump did not fill up the arena. The arena was not filled. Look at the seat. So please, if you don't mind, don't anybody go to the bathroom. Because...
1: So that's the Trump man. He's getting laughs at the fact that the media wants to tell you nobody showed up to the event.
2: The media is a bunch of losers.
1: Like one of my producers hates Trump, and he will openly, for real, I'm not even kidding, he'll talk about that. Yeah, they had to pay people to go because nobody's there. They don't want to see the guy, that whole thing.
3: You can't handle the truth.
1: Trump draws on the road, obviously. He probably does pull bigger crowds than just about anybody out there because he puts on a show. It's not a boring traditional rally. You get music, you get a YMCA dance, you get a lot of jokes. Okay, and along the way, he talks about serious stuff. He endorsed Ken Paxton, but it was one of the most backhanded compliments. Donald Trump's one of the few people that can compliment you and insult you in the same sentence. Here it is, clip three.
0: He may not dress right, he may not talk exactly perfectly, and he may not be the best-looking guy I've ever seen. But you know what he is? He's the greatest attorney general in America, and he deserves to be your next senator. I'm sorry, Ken. Where the hell is he? I'm so sorry. He'll never speak to me again, but that's okay. We have to elect.
1: I mean, have you ever actually heard a political endorsement where they trash the guy at the same time? I mean, my gosh. The only one I can think of is the Biden one. Do you remember when Biden famously called Barack Obama the first clean, articulate, intelligent black man he had running for president? Do you remember that?
4: Oh, I'm in trouble.
1: But he said that. Yes, the first clean, articulate black man, which is really racist towards other people who had already run, like the Alan Keyses of the world and guys like that. But, you know, good old Joe Biden. I guess that's, you carry that kind of mindset forward into the world if you once eulogized a member of the Ku Klux Klan.
5: Do you have a problem figuring out whether you're for me or Trump and you ain't black?
1: Well, then there's a lot of people losing their black cards because the Democrats have lost a massive amount of black support. I played you the Stephen A. Smith quote earlier in the week, how he was talking about mass migration is minimizing the importance of the black vote. And one of the reasons the Democrats are so in favor of mass migration is they know they're losing the black vote. I mean, traditionally, minority inner city turnout is what wins national races for Democrats. Look at a 2020 election. Okay, where did it swing? Whether it swung legitimately or the 2020 election swung illegitimately. Okay, whatever your belief is.
6: It was stolen.
1: Okay, but whatever you believe, if you think it was legit, you think it was illegitimate, the point is the inner cities, the blue inner cities, the Detroits of the world, the Milwaukees of the world, the Atlantas of the world, that's where these races were won and lost. Philadelphia, who some, in actual mail-in voting in Philadelphia, 127% of the votes went to Joe Biden, which is impressive. Okay, very high turnout. But the point is, okay, those inner city votes, those minority communities that traditionally vote Democrat are starting to slip away. And that's one of the areas mass migration benefits Democrats in. If you bring people in, you give them free health care, you give them all kinds of benefits on the taxpayer dime, free truck driving licenses, whether they can read the signs and speak the language or not, which we all know is happening. Okay, and all of those other caveats and ultimately give them a path to vote, you now have bought and subsidized a new reliable voting block. Okay, I have a clip right here of Gavin Newsom bragging about doing that. Okay, because he's making the podcast rounds. He was on a sit-down podcast with Don Lemon, of all people.
7: This guy's a serious ass.
1: Who might still be going to jail for breaking into a church out in Minneapolis when all that anti-ICE craziness was going on. But here is Gavin Newsom talking about how they've delivered on health care for illegal immigrants. Like, literally, he's not trying to hide this. This is the kind of tape a politician who wants to run for president usually pays somebody to dig up and destroy. But here he is bragging on this insane policy. Clip 38.
7: What they will say on Fox News is, why is Gavin Newsom out here in South Carolina? His state is in shambles, and he's not serving the people of South Carolina.
8: Well,
7: I mean, serving the people of California, excuse me.
8: Yeah, I think they deserve more than a $7.25 minimum wage here. I think they deserve more than a governor who refuses to expand Medicaid. We not only expanded Medicaid, but we're the only state in America providing universal health care regardless of pre-existing condition, ability to pay, and your immigration.

0: status. I know how offensive that is to people, and I get how controversial that is. We delivered that.
1: So that's Gavin Newsom. I know how controversial that is. I know people get upset. And you hear Don Lemon. Well, people over at Fox News, what the Democrats like to do, okay, like, so they slander Fox News to the moon and back, but that becomes their rebuttal. You know what I'm saying? So 90% of this country does not support health care for illegal immigrants. But when they qualify it with over at Fox News, that gives their viewers permission to tune out whatever the actual criticism is. Well, it's just Fox News. Guys, how many times in a year do you hear Donald Trump trash Fox News on Twitter? I would say on average 15. There'll be an anchor who makes a point he doesn't like. There'll be a poll he doesn't agree with. You know, they never mention that. But why does he trash us? Because our party here at Fox is not the Republican Party. Our party is America.
2: Freedom!
1: Okay, we're allowed to criticize Republicans. We're not here to human shield for what we think are bad ideas. Okay, there's a lot of people on this channel, I'm sure you've heard them today, say this $5,000 dividend he wants to offer people if the Republicans win sounds an awful lot like he's buying votes.
3: That's true. That is true.
1: Okay, we're allowed to do that. And you don't want to live in a country where we're not allowed to do that. You don't want to live in a country where it is a zero-sum conversation. You can only criticize the one side of the aisle because you want your side to win so bad. How dare you shed negative light on them? Guys, that's not a government that works for you and me. That's a government we work for. Hey, I work for this side of the government. They work for that side of the government. So we're going to pretend the bad things our party does don't matter. They're going to pretend the party there doesn't do matter. We're going to mischaracterize each other's positions, and we'll settle this at the ballot box. You know, you don't live in that world. Okay, we're living in it right now. That's why I try to bridge that divide. John Thune got booed last night. I thought that was amazing. And Trump had to be like, don't boo him, fine. But why did they boo him? At a Republican convention. Because the Republicans control the Senate, the House, and the presidency. 77% of the country wants voter ID. And John Thune isn't getting it passed. Okay, he's not getting it passed. He's like, the filibuster. First of all, they could eliminate the filibuster. Second of all, if you don't have the votes, you could just do what people used to do for all of time here in politics, which is get off your ass and go get the votes. Okay, no bill that has ever been passed in this country, with very few exceptions, began with the votes. That's how politics work. One side is a majority. They draft legislation. And in order to get the minority party on board, they have to implement wording, legislation, things within the bill that make it appealing to the other side. It's called getting the votes. It's been going on for as long as we've had votes to get. But John Thune is doing the old, no, we can do. We can't get the votes. I mean,
4: you gotta do better than that.
1: It's garbage. Okay, and now he's saying, we should make this an election issue. If we win the midterms, then we're gonna pass the voter ID. How? Why? What do you need? You have the majority now. They have the Senate, the House, and the presidency. But we live in a world where people are so reticent to criticize their own party that you wind up with a government that doesn't respect you. Okay, think of how in an election year, we've had two government shutdowns this year that both broke records for the longest government shutdowns in history. There was a time where that never would have happened. They wouldn't dare inconvenience voters in an election year for fear that you'd hold them accountable for it. But now, I don't think most people listening forgot there was a government shutdown, if I didn't just mention it, because we all have the memory of a carnival goldfish now, because the news cycle is just so aggressive. But when you look at the things that are going on, you have people running on policies that, again, they used to pay people to hide. We're not living in that world anymore. And that's the most interesting challenge about right now. Okay, I have a clip when we come back that I'm going to play you. It is about an interview that went on last night here on the Fox News channel. It might have been my favorite thing I've ever seen. I'm not a big dancer. I know I look smooth. I look like I've got a lot of suave rhythm on the dance floor. But I saw a tap dance routine last night by James Tallarico that, really would have made him the envy of like Fred Astaire and Ginger Rogers. And we're going to talk about it next, because what's really happening in politics, and it's just building to this crescendo right now, is we're running out the clock on the Looney Tunes era. Okay, there's a lot of loonies running in Democrat positions who have massive amounts of funding given to them by billionaires who want to upend our way of life here in America and rewrite the capitalistic system and the way we legislate and stack the Supreme Court, all that stuff. But the problem is the people they threw the money behind are all nuts. They have momentum because they won their local races, but when it goes statewide, it's a little more challenging. When it goes nationally, it's almost impossible. The Democrats are literally running on policies that 20% of the people support, yet they continue to do it. Why? Because they have somebody.

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1: Money, money, money, money, money, money, money.
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4: 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And iPhones weren't the only big news at Wednesday's Apple event. The Apple Watch gets new sensors to track heart rate variability, and the new AirPods 5 get improved active noise cancellation. With Tech Trends, I'm Mike Dubusky, ABC News.

0: government weenuses?
1: The people who donate to politicians donate because they want the government run a certain way. The only leverage they have is their money. So you understand, if the government ultimately says, I'm going to take more of your money, okay, the Democrats pushing that drive a lot of the capitalists to the Republican side. But if you now have the Republican side saying, oh, I'm going to take a lot of your money too, guess what happens? They leave just the same.
2: That's true. That is true.
1: All of this socialist talk, one way or the other, is building to a crescendo because there's a lot of socialists on the ballot. But if the Democrats tank, you'll hear the Republicans stop talking about it just the same. Like, why is Trump bringing up that $5,000 dividend? One, he wants to buy your vote. He wants to incentivize you to turn out, whether he gives you the $5,000 or not. If you vote for him and he wins, you know, he's freaking good to go.
3: That's just how white folks will do you.
1: And he could be like, ah, these freaking Democrats wouldn't let me give you the $5,000. What's going on? You know, but the point is, he's really only doing it because the socialists do have momentum. There's a lot of idiots out there who want free stuff. And Mamdani, as bad of a mayor as he happens to be, is following through. They're not actually balancing the budget. He took a lot of money out of the state budget to pay for some of the free things that went on here in New York. But he is ultimately out there doing stuff. And the fact that he is doing stuff is putting a lot of pressure on the Republican Party. Because with the exception of Donald Trump, these guys don't normally do anything. Guys run for office on issues. If the issues get them elected, they don't solve them. They fundraise off of them. The minute they solve the problem, the fundraising goes away. And now they've got to start over. I've told you this about Obamacare. They fundraised off Obamacare for 8 years. And then Trump won the presidency in 2016. He's like, all right, let's pass a bill to eliminate Obamacare. And they were like, we don't have a plan. And he was like, what do you mean you don't have a plan? You've been running on this for 8 years. And that's when he realized the plan wasn't to repeal and replace it. It was to keep you donating, okay, while they promised to repeal and replace it.
3: We're paying in cash.
1: Cash, check, credit card, El Rushbo, whatever the hell it happens to be. But the point is, okay, when it comes to socialism, the people making the biggest donations are the ones that are going to be hit the hardest by it. And ultimately, that's what this election is going to be a referendum on. It's going to be a referendum on how hard we can ultimately soak the people we need to soak to keep the elections and the governments running the way we want them to. And I think there's a hard lesson out there for everybody playing the free healthcare, free busing, free Willy game. And you're going to learn it in the next hour. So don't go anywhere.
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1: This is a Fox News alert closing out the convention. I'm Lisa Lucero.
2: I'm watching from backstage and I'm seeing spirit like we haven't seen in this country for a long time.
1: President Trump delivering closing remarks at the first ever Republican midterm convention.
2: Less than 2 years ago, the American people gave us a mandate to save America. And in 19 months, I've delivered on every single promise I made. And I think I delivered on far more.
1: The president again talked about the possibility of a $5,000 dividend for every American if Republicans win the House and Senate. Democrats and economists decry the idea, with economists warning it would cost over $1 trillion. Vice President J.D. Vance urged the crowd to get out and vote in November.
3: It's about the party of common sense beating the party of the crazies. Let's send these lunatics packing and govern our country for the future.
1: And Vance went after Democrats, claiming the party has become extreme.
3: They're not the party of FDR or JFK. Hell, they're not even the party of Bill Clinton anymore. The Democrats are the party of hatred.
1: Vance also referenced his friendship with Charlie Kirk, who was killed 1 year ago today. A vigil memorial mass held tonight for 9/11 victims at New York's St. Patrick's Cathedral.
4: Archbishop of New York Ronald Hicks noting that a tragedy of this magnitude never completely disappears.
5: There are still tears, sadness, questions. Even now, there are families and first responders who continue to carry the physical and emotional effects of that day.
4: Hicks also drawing attention to a mural of first responders in the cathedral, saying it represents the best of who we are.
1: Fox's Tom Rigotti in New York City. 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
1: President Trump spoke at the National Medal of Honor Museum in Arlington, Texas, ahead of night two of the GOP convention.
10: President Trump touting the Herschel Woody Williams National Medal of Honor Monument Location Act, which authorizes the placement of a permanent sculpture in the nation's capital to commemorate those who've been awarded the military's highest honor for valor in action.
2: With this museum and a new monument in Washington, D.C., America will never, ever forget what they did. And what they risked and how much they risked, what they've meant to their families and what they've meant to our country.
10: The president touring the National Medal of Honor Museum and meeting with Medal of Honor recipients. Reps presenting him with the museum's Champion of Honor Award, setting his commitment to service members. Kristen Goodwin, Fox News.
1: The Trump administration promising $500 rebate checks to an estimated 1 million people enrolled in the Affordable Care Act across 30 states after the White House claims they were overcharged by the Biden administration for exchange fees. August was the Earth's hottest month on record.
11: Last month, our planet averaged 62.53 degrees, 1/100th of a degree higher than the previous record set in July 2023. The summer saw heat waves and droughts across much of the world, including in Europe, where wildfires caused devastation. Schools closed, hospitals and infrastructure came under severe pressure, and there were thousands of heat-related deaths. Many scientists say a major factor is the combination of the burning of fossil fuels and the El Niño weather pattern. Storms, floods and wildfires are predicted to get more dangerous in years to come. Jonathan Savage, Fox News.
1: A new study finds the planet Mercury may be shrinking faster than expected. Scientists from the German Aerospace Center say it may

0: shrinking 30% more than previously thought. I'm Lee Silasara. 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
4: Your W.

Your WPG Atlantic City Electric AccuWeather forecast for South Jersey. Tonight, expect mostly cloudy skies with warm and humid conditions, along with a couple of showers and a thunderstorm. The low will be around 71. Tomorrow, there will be a shower in the area early in the morning. It won't be as warm, with clouds clearing to reveal some sunshine. Look for a high of 81. Tomorrow night will be partly cloudy with a low of 60. I'm AccuWeather meteorologist Jason Caterina on WPG Talk Radio 95.5.

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1: Oh, hot damn. Back in action. Hour number two of Fox Across America. Frank Stiller coming by. Iconic for his work on Tunnel of Towers. Kennedy, the Bo Jackson of media. She's a two sports star. She was at MTV. She took her talents over here to Fox News. But joining me at the tippy top of the hour is a woman who's not only one of my best friends anywhere in the world, but she is, if you go to my show in Fayetteville, Arkansas this Saturday night, the woman to my right will be either the first or the second question during the Q&A.
2: And not in a good way.
1: Generally never in a good way, but you know her, you love her. We are starting the hour with Jessica Tarloff in studio because you're damn right we are. Hey, girl.
2: Hey, girl.
1: I first of all, congratulations on your book. Everybody needs to know this. The book is called I Disagree, okay, which is something you frequently have to do here.
2: Yeah.
1: Now, I love the caveat, though, winning arguments without losing friends. Because to be clear, okay, you haven't lost any friends here at Fox. We all love each other behind the scenes. Like, we get on well. That's why I make such a point of having you on. But do you feel like you're winning these arguments is my question.
2: Definitely. I mean, I don't know what you're
1: doing. Wait, you're a therapist? I'm kidding. We love you, JT.
2: Your algorithm doesn't want you to feel that way, perhaps.
1: Yeah.
2: But,
1: okay.
2: To most of the thinking public, I'm winning most of these arguments.
1: Wait. Are you saying Trump is lying about the polls?
2: I'm kidding. If you think you're getting $5,000, also.
1: I talked about this at the top of the hour. Let me give you some credit here. Okay, it's very important. I said that if Joe Biden or any other Democrat had promised $5,000 after an election, the entirety of our channel would be like, he's buying votes. And he's obviously buying votes.
2: Whether it's or not the definition of buying votes.
1: If you vote for me, because the thing
2: but
1: is...
2: But with our money.
1: I know.
2: That we don't even have.
1: But it was amazing because he got community noted on it pretty hard on Twitter pretty quickly.
2: Yeah.
1: Because the tariff revenue, I believe, is under $300 million. This is $1.3 trillion.
2: Well, they've had to pay out more anyway.
1: Now, let me ask you this, though. Is there a world? I might be show prepping you for the five right now. Are you on the five today?
2: No.
1: All right, so you're safe.
2: Harold, are you listening?
1: Harold,
2: this is what Jimmy is.
1: Well, you know he's listening. I mean,
2: he's a big Jimmy.
1: Harold.
2: Fox Across America fan.
1: Harold Across America. So stick with me, though. Because is the argument they're going to make essentially that we're just redistributing this money from some other portion of the budget? Is that how this becomes feasible? Because the one thing I said at the top of the show, and then you get in, I said, if Republicans would be screaming if a Democrat offered this, we would. I would have no integrity if I didn't say that. But then I also said, at the same time, we spend so much stupid money on so many stupid things. Is this that becoming this? I still don't think it's okay. Because the minute one guy gives you $5,000, every president henceforth has to give you money.
2: Well, do we know if it was in the prompter or not?
1: Because oh, that's funny.
2: It felt like a Trumpian freestyle. And then poor J.D. Vance has to sit there with Brett and Martha, who are like,
1: did you see Ted
2: excuse
1: Cruz?
2: Me.
1: Ted Cruz had a beard by the time it was over. And everybody was criticized because they're like, wow, this is crazy. He scheduled a speech against the NFL game. But the NFL game ended. He still had an hour to go in his speech.
2: Yes. He was going to glisten for 60 minutes longer. So this felt to me like an unplanned pregnancy.
1: Oh, well.
2: And so.
1: Jenny, if you're listening, I'm kidding.
2: This is how it happened. No, it did feel like a Trump idea.
1: One of his ideas.
2: And then what I was saying about it was that I wonder how many people actually take him seriously now. Because when you look at, there's been a lot promised, a lot of votes bought.
1: Yeah.
2: With Doge dividends.
1: That didn't come
2: through. Obamacare subsidy dividends.
1: There was a stimmy during COVID-1, but in this administration,
2: where
1: no
2: he
1: stimmy.
2: Signed the checks Biden was like, I should have signed the checks.
1: Yeah.
2: You should always sign the checks.
1: Sign
2: the checks, write it big. Uh-huh. Put your face on a coin. But there was Doge, COVID, tariff rebates, and now this.
1: Mm-hmm.
2: No one's seen any of it.
1: Yeah, so you're saying for most people, they just think it's...
2: I think I would be actually really interested from your callers, because I know you have a mix of people, you know, Trump fans and, you know,
1: well,
2: Trump
1: most of them hung up when they heard your voice. That's the problem.
2: That is what happens. They were like, who let that squealing cat into the studio?
1: What is the worst insult you've got?

0: Do you remember that? Because I'm sure you'll be asked this on your book tour. Do you keep track of them or no?
1: No, not like a running tally of layman insults. The stuff that Trump posts about me is like bad.
0: I don't think it's helpful to him when he says like, even like Maggot Haberman, that's not endearing.
1: No, I mean, and he loves Maggie Haberman. Also, when people are like, who are her sources? And I'm like, the president of the United States of America.
0: We're talking to your favorite guest of all time, Jessica Tarlov.
1: I want to ask you about something about the RNC night one, though.
0: Yeah.
1: Because obviously the big like takeaway, I guess, if you're being a serious person, is Trump is trying to buy votes with pretend money. But were you also surprised by Hassan Piker and the banana hammock on the Jumbotron?
0: I will tell you, the things that hit me the hardest is I've seen it before, but most of America has not seen Tim Scott's storefront preacher routine.
1: Oh my God. And the discourse online, like Kenan Thompson, if you are not on SNL this weekend, it will be a crime. Like, how did that guy not end up president?
0: I genuinely love him because he'll come on the show and he'll be like, well, Jimmy, you know the Dallas Cowboys. Yeah. And then last night he's like, I have been to the mountaintop. I'm like, what's happening here?
1: I know, doing his best Raphael Warnock.
0: So that one got me. And it was funny because I actually thought last night was a push when it comes to the Texas Senate race. Here's why. Obviously, Fox has thrown a lot of energy behind the fact that Tallarico came on our air and tried to walk back all of his positions. And I think it would have been a win for Paxton if he himself just didn't go on TV afterwards.
1: At all.
0: He's such a stiff. Like, I didn't know that. I've never watched him speak before.
1: But that's why.
0: I know, but that's a real lack of charisma. And, like, Trump did that thing that only Trump can do, which is insult you and compliment you in the same sentence.
1: It's like, he looks terrible. He sounds terrible.
0: He doesn't dress
1: good. But
0: he's
1: a great... He was the best AG. And I'm like, actually, he got impeached by his own party.
0: He did. That's not true. But that's where, I mean, honestly, are you right now, and I don't know the answer to this. I know the polls say it's close. Are you optimistic about Tallarico? I mean, you'd have reason to be, you'd have reason not to be. So I don't know the answer.
1: I've had my heart broken in Texas before. I wasn't an enormous Beto person, but Colin Allred was an incredible candidate.
0: He seemed like he had an actual shot. Yeah.
1: I mean, Beto actually was only 2.5. He only lost by 2.5 points, which is
0: not nothing.
1: A red state.
0: Yeah.
1: But Colin Allred fit the description of who you would think would be able to do this.
0: Almost like a Reagan Democrat.
1: Yeah, totally. And he had the football. There's no beta male
0: situation
1: all that stuff going on there.
0: Yeah, Tallarico reminds me of that cute priest that keeps getting transferred to another parish. You know what I mean? For real. Growing up in the Catholic.
1: Usually the older ones.
0: What would happen a lot when I was a kid is like, in a while you'd get this. No, I wasn't cute enough. That was more damaging.
1: They passed over.
0: It was more damaging to get passed
1: over.
0: You're
1: like, Jimmy was the first person. Jenny was the first person. Sorry.
0: But that's funny. But no, like, yeah, there would always be like, once in a while you get this young, good looking priest, and all the women would be like, wow, did you see Father so and so? And then 2 weeks later, he'd be gone. Yeah. Like, hey, what happened? So there's a little bit of that
1: going on.
0: There'll
1: be a kid in a psych ward.
0: Yes, he did. But he did. Go ahead.
1: I do not think so. I like James a lot. And I've interviewed him a couple times and, you know, seen him on the ground in Texas. Now, at event, you know, in more liberal leaning crowds. But he is connecting with people. Mm-hmm. And if they are prepared to make a nonpartisan decision about character. You can say whatever you want about like the six sexes. And I thought his line about they don't want to talk about $6 diesel was actually pretty good.
0: Not
1: because
0: bad.
1: People do put their head in the sand sometimes and say like, I can't afford my life right now.
0: No, things are expensive. He did commit genocide on four sexes though, in one sentence.
1: He changed
0: his position from 6 to 2.
1: Yeah. Oh, okay. I thought you meant he went with four. And I was like, no, he said there's genocide
0: in four of the six right there in front of the whole world.
1: That's the kind of genocide I can get behind.
0: Transgenocide.
1: Fine by me.
0: That's a bad clip, though, because she's not saying transgenocide is fine by her. She's saying my take on that line.
1: Mediate, if you're watching, I am supportive of trans people. I also think trans women in competitive women's sports is not okay. I was glad he did that, too.
0: Yep.
1: He's giving a lot of cloud cover also for people that have been struggling with this.
0: Yes.
1: Like, and we've talked about this before. I'm not sure on air, but definitely with drinks, that politicians just fundamentally misunderstand regular people.
0: Yes, that's
1: who know
0: true.
1: That you say things sometimes that are wrong or change your opinion or you just make a big mistake.
0: Yeah.
1: And we're a

0: fundamentally forgiving society. We just want someone to shoot us straight about it.
1: Yeah, yeah.
0: Right?
1: Well, I think that's one of the biggest challenges of this moment in politics is nobody wants to admit to a mistake because they're afraid the other side's going to leverage it against them in the news cycle.
0: And how long can that last anyway?
1: It's exhausting. That's why I love having you on, man. I mean, I just literally, if you listen close, you can hear people shooting their radios. But for those of you still listening, we appreciate it. Jessica,
0: for the one here. Advertiser who's still with us.
1: Oh, no, they're gone. They actually saw the rundown this morning and pulled it out. That's all we have. We have some hospital that performs transgender surgeries. I'm kidding. Stop it.
0: Yeah.
1: Jessica Charloff in studio. The new book, I Disagree, Winning Arguments Without Losing Friends. It is out next week. It is a big damn deal. You should buy it. I feel like the two Senate races that are going to define this thing are the ones getting the most heat. It's that in Michigan, Abdul Al-Sayed.
0: Yeah.
1: Is he prepared for the fact that tomorrow is 9/11 and they don't do a moment of silence for the hijackers? I mean, Mom Dottie's going to have a tough time down there. I hope they don't boo him. I hope and pray, because it's not about that tomorrow.
0: No, it's really not. Mm-hmm. And you would learn more about this if you get my book. Yes. I write a lot about 9/11. I grew up in the area, and my dad died of a 9/11 cancer. And so being able to have these documents released about the air quality and what they knew and when they knew it, it's a big deal. And I don't want to, I'm very much in the camp of you can't tell a victim's family how to feel about anything. Like Vicky Palladino, I have feelings about, but I have feelings about her 365 days of the year. But, I think it's important, whatever you think about Mom Donnie, that he's doing that. And it makes you wonder why these past mayors haven't opened up this treasure trove. I've been calling it the Epstein Files for my community.
1: Yeah.
0: And and there are more of them that we still haven't gotten access to. And there are a lot of people in positions of power. And this is the theme of what's going on in American society right now, that there are people that have done terrible things, taken advantage of a system and been protected. And I understand why everyone is so ragey about this.
1: And cynical.
0: Yeah.
1: Yeah.
0: Because you think of like the most basic thing, and I understand that it's going to feel terrible if you're Christine Todd Whitman, right? Mm-hmm. And you came out as the head of the APA and was like, it's safe.
1: Yeah.
0: It's safe. Go back to work, right? Like, we got to get you back to your desks. You go back to your

0: single other floor, somebody passed away from a 9/11 cancer.
1: Wow, that's heavy, man.
0: Yeah. And that's so crazy. It's like, it feels like this weird parallel universe where I understand the criticisms of Mom Donnie. I've been very critical of Mom Donnie, but it does feel like, especially around an issue where it is so tense with him, yeah. right, where people are cracking like hijacker jokes. Insensitive, by the way. that opening up these files is a BFD, as the kids say.
1: The one thing Trump and Mom Donnie are proving, obviously they're on opposite sides of the ideological spectrum, is people in power can do things quickly when they feel like it.
0: When they feel like it.
1: Yeah, if they feel like it. And that's what's happening with all the transparency. Believe it or not, you have some people on hold that disagree with you. Can you do one more sec or agree with you? Can you do one more segment? Do you have 4 or 5 minutes?
0: Yeah.
1: Don't go anywhere. We got more Jessica Charloff and your calls when we come back.
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6: 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The International Association for Suicide Prevention says it's a major public health problem with far-reaching social, emotional, and economic consequences. They estimate there are more than 720,000 suicides a year around the world, profoundly affecting many more people. 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I'm Lisa Brady, Fox News.
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0: Hi, I'm Ryan Blaney, a third-generation race car driver, and I dedicate a lot of my time going fast. 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

0: little George Michael on a Thursday because Jessica Tarloff sticking around for a bonus segment. The George Michael song is called All She Wants. I think all you've ever wanted on this show is to convert one person to your side of the aisle.
1: I believe
0: Jordan in Longview, Texas, listening on KTBB, might have to be Team Tarloff in the next statewide election. Yo, Jordan.
2: What's shaking, Jimmy? Good to talk to you again, man. Glad you're back in the station.
0: Yeah, it's a big damn deal. And I will have you know, you're also on with the great Jessica Tarloff. So say hello.
2: Howdy, howdy, howdy. Nice to talk to you.
1: It's nice to talk to you,
2: too. The weather's nice where y'all are at.
0: Yeah, well, New York sometimes confuses itself with Uganda this time of year, and it gets really humid.
2: Day in Texas today, 91 degrees.
1: Oh.
0: Hope you got your jacket on. What do you got for me and JT? Mikey says you are fed up. Yeah, go ahead.
2: Yeah, I'm a conservative voter, man. I voted conservative for the last several elections, you know. And I can tell you why Texas is going to flip blue this year. Mm-hmm. It's because the Republicans messed with something they should have just left alone, and that's hemp. They've affected farmers. They've affected business owners. Mm-hmm. Some of my clients own, hemp businesses, and they've had to cut out my services just because their revenue got cut drastically.
0: Oh, wow.
2: It's just one thing that Texas voters didn't ask for. We asked for property tax cuts, and here they are going after something that nobody asked them to touch.
0: Okay. And that upends a lot of industries, which I get. But then here's my other concern, and JT, you can address this with Jordan just the same. Hemp is ultimately used in a million different products and marijuana. If there's less marijuana, aren't there less people who think Jessica's policies are good?
2: Man, look, I don't agree with most of the left's policies. I'm not going to lie.
0: Uh-huh.
2: But this is just something that they should have left alone. They made so many conservative voters angry.
0: Okay.
2: We were happy. We had freedom finally. You know, we went from being standing on the gray side of being upstanding citizens to being fully law-abiding citizens to everybody's felons overnight with possession of 1 gram of hemp.
0: Ooh, we haven't even discussed that as an issue.
1: No.
0: Jordan, really quick, thank you for this call, because me and Jessica are going to hash this out, because she just gave me the look, and you don't want to be here for that, Jordan.
1: Look, this was awesome. Thank you, Jordan. It's super interesting, because it's like, I mean, this is why you have to have these conversations, because we live in these air-conditioned rooms far away, where we're like, this is what's going to happen in Texas. And Jordan actually knows what's going on and is bringing up an issue that has not crossed our airwaves once.
0: Let's do this in 1 minute, because we've never done this. We've never, you're right. And I've never discussed the hemp aspect of how it affects this election. So you're welcome to call in on this. I think really quickly, because we have a minute, Jessica's book, you should all go buy it. It's called I Disagree, Winning Arguments Without Losing Friends. It is out next week. It's going to be an instant bestseller. I'll do a Jill Biden and buy every copy. Okay.
1: Oh my God, I'll get the dagger because of you.
0: But this is all I want from you, because the book is out again next week. I would like this, because I think it's healthy that we do this. We let people call and talk to you. Could you come on next week and we'll do like a double, triple call segment?
1: Yeah.
0: Jessica, did you hear that, America? You're getting bonus Tarloff next week. The book will be out.
1: What everyone wanted.
0: No, I think we should do this. I think it's really funny, because I make a great point of doing this at comedy shows, because I told you the first or second question of the Q&A is like, is Tarloff really that crazy? You know, one of those. And
1: you're
0: I have
1: like,
0: to make jokes. And of course I say yes. I do a bit about you as a phone sex operator. That's pretty good. I'll do it next time you're on if you agree to come back.
1: Really?
0: It's really good. But if you agree to come back,
1: This voice would have been good for?
0: No, oddly enough, no, definitely not. And I think that's the point of the bit. But the book, you can do some studying now. It's called I Disagree. The author, Jessica Tarloff. Next week, you and Mikey work this out.
1: All right.
0: There it is. The great Jessica Tarloff, everybody.
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0: 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I'm AccuWeather meteorologist Jason Caterina on WPG Talk Radio 95.5.
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2: This is a Fox News alert. I'm Sue Gosman. Night two of the Republican midterm convention in Dallas. President Trump once again, a keynote speaker addressing those in attendance.
3: You got to do me a favor. You got to get out and vote, and you're going to pretend I'm on the ballot. Because in a way I am on the ballot. Because if they get in, they're going to take away all of the things that we got, and we can't let that happen.
2: HHS Secretary Robert F. Kennedy Jr. also spoke. He paid tribute to conservative activist Charlie Kirk on the one-year anniversary of his killing.
4: I can't stand here without thinking about him. Charlie believed that people from all different political traditions could find common ground in their love of country.
2: Lindsey Clancy's attorneys asking a judge now to spare her a second trial. 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

0: Fox Across America with Jimmy Failla. Fired up to talk to my next guest, the Bo Jackson of media. She did it in two sports. Started out at MTV. Actually started out in radio. I mean, you did a lot of things. Radio fluffing.
1: Yeah.
0: Okay, that's, you know.
1: It's not as romantic on radio, but it's still very important.
0: You don't see it, but, you know, you feel it in the vibe of the show. Host of the Kennedy Save the Word podcast. My favorite writer at the Daily Mail. Which is like saying my hottest chick on The View. Hi, kid. Kennedy's here. We're excited. Good to see you, babe.
1: Thanks, Jim.
0: You just made an observation that I just want to expand on. We were talking off the air about how the traffic has gotten precipitously worse this week.
1: It's insane.
0: It's because the party's over. Everyone has left the Hamptons. People are back to school.
1: You forget the city empties out.
0: Yeah,
1: and
0: completely.
1: You get used to that, but like, it took me an hour to get across town yesterday.
0: Yeah, so I'm right there with you. If you drive a car in New York City, it is a spiritual dominatrix.
1: Yeah.
0: Like you have to almost like the beating.
1: Yes.
0: So to give you that example, last week when I was still driving in late August, I could home to this building in 40 minutes. Like Jenny, I would text Jenny because we'd laugh at like, my God, because you know what it is this week?
1: Yeah.
0: 2 hours and 10 minutes. It's that much worse.
1: Yeah, one of the hairdressers on the third floor was like, it took me 2.5 hours to get here from Jersey.
0: Yeah.
1: She's like, and there were no traffic accidents.
0: And to be clear, Kennedy's talking about a 3-mile drive. Yeah. I'm not even kidding.
1: Seriously.
0: It's my favorite thing about New York is there's a lot of great things here. Okay. But, you know, I grew up here, and everybody who grows up here is of the mind that the rest of the country wishes they were doing what we're doing, but they don't.
1: No,
0: the minute you leave, you find it like, you guys are insane.
1: Yeah, you guys have a full life that's going on. It's got absolutely nothing to do with us or envy about where we live.
0: Every mayor in the country will be hanging their head tomorrow on 9/11. Mom Donnie's got the Bin Laden jersey on, foam finger. Things are different here. It's not good. But it's great to have you in studio, and I will tell you this. We were just talking to Jessica Tarloff earlier. Mm-hmm. You'd be proud of us. We took a couple of calls and very well behaved.
1: Really?
0: With Tarloff.
1: Thank God.
0: Well, it's great because, you know, this is what we aspire to be on this show is we don't want to be the people that are like, you're not my friend because you book so-and-so.
1: Yeah.
0: I don't want to be a part of that.
1: No.
0: So it was actually very civil.
1: I got a lot of that, like, you invited Jessica to your wedding? She ruined your wedding. Actually, she didn't. The wedding was great.
0: She's great.
1: Yeah.
0: Her husband's a great hang. And I always have to say this to people on the road because she's always the first or second question in the Q&A. Yeah. We get rid of that nut, Jessica Tarloff. You know, that
1: thing. Why do you sit next to her? Oh, by the way, I'm going to be in Alpharetta, Georgia this weekend, Saturday and Sunday.
0: Boom.
1: At Helium Comedy in Atlanta.
0: Come on.
1: Stoked.
0: The K-Train in Atlanta.
1: Rolling through Atlanta.
0: Saturday in Atlanta, Sherman style.
1: Yeah, that's right.
0: I love that.
1: Just ripping up train tracks.
0: Helium Comedy, great clubs. You can see Kennedy Saturday and Sunday. I'll be in Fayetteville, Arkansas.
1: Oh, that's great.
0: Yeah, well, it's great if you're going to if you own a sports bar because the Razorbacks are playing
1: ranked
0: at the same
1: second,
0: time as my
1: right?
0: show. Yeah, yeah.
1: They're like ranked super high this year.
0: They're showing up. And they haven't added any seconds to the clock like Michigan. There's been a lot of chicanery.
1: But I love that Michigan fell out of the top 25.
0: And rightfully so. Yeah. That was a scam.
1: I agree. Well, same with USC.
0: Yeah. You know what I think is fascinating is obviously the MAC, the conference Western Michigan plays in, makes a bajillion dollars playing the Big Ten. Like Ball State shows up to lose to Ohio State by 85.
1: Yeah, Ohio does the same thing. Yeah. Like Ohio will play all these teams and get trounced and like all the way to the bank.
0: Yep. That's the thing. So ultimately what's going to happen here is, you know, Western Michigan just called for a formal review. They want to be declared the winner of the game.
1: I don't blame them.
0: Of course. But, you know, this is going to end with someone being like, how would you like to play? Would you like to sign a 25-year deal to play in the big house and split the ticket revenue? Because that's how this works. We're talking to the K-Train. Something that's going to come up Saturday night. You are on Fox News Saturday night with me this weekend,
1: that's
0: which
1: right.
0: is a big damn deal. Me, you, Aaron Berg, Craig Carton from WFAN, and now on OutKick, and Janisha Adams-Ginyard. She's actually in Black Panther. Like a stunt woman.
1: Cool.
0: She does a lot of films.
1: Amazing.
0: She's pretty cool. We've never had her on before, but we're going to be talking to her about everybody. You know, you probably saw these AI revelations about the Anthropic guys and it's going to kill us.
1: Yeah.
0: Okay. But there's a second development in the story that we haven't picked up on the channel yet that I find far more fascinating. So they believe AI in the next 5 years will give humans the ability to talk directly to their pets.
1: Finally.
0: I mean, I
1: talk directly to my pet all of the time.
0: No, I know. I just mean.
1: And even in his voice, like, I narrate what I think are his.

0: thoughts.
1: Oh, that's your favorite thing in the world.
0: Yeah, like, I know my rights. Like, Lemmy walks around the apartment going, I know my rights. I know that I have not eaten for 4 weeks, and I would very much like food. That is my right. It's like, Lemmy, I fed you a half hour ago.
1: He wants some more.
0: Yeah, that was a falsehood.
1: So hold that in the back of your mind, but that's what she's coming on to talk about. And because I'm of the mind that if you gave animals the ability to speak language, English to us, they just become people. It might actually defeat the point.
0: Yeah.
1: You know, so I don't know.
0: No, we like them to remain mysterious.
1: Yeah, we need that about
0: them. And vulnerable.
1: Plus, they have a lot of dirt.
0: Sorry, Josh.
1: We're going to be just fine.
0: Sorry.
1: But it's something to consider. We're talking to Kennedy.
0: What if they chase sticks?
1: There was a great old Bud Light commercial where they were like, Bud Light has developed the ability to give humans communicate with their dogs, and the dog just keeps going, sausages.
0: I mean, that would be my dog. So my dog last week, not a smart animal. Oh. like 7 years ago, he ate an entire bag of extra dark chocolate chips.
1: What?
0: Yeah, not on my watch, but he did, and spent 3 days in the ICU and lived, thank God. So on Thursday, he got into a snack bin, and this is a fat, sedentary dog, got into a snack bin and ate 15 raisins, which you would think, oh, not a big deal. More so, the vet told my daughter, who rushed him to the emergency vet, had his stomach pumped. The 15 raisins were more toxic than the entire bag of extra dark chocolate chips. And as we know, the darker the chocolate, the bigger the smile on my face, but the deadlier to dogs.
1: Yeah.
0: So, but the raisins worse. But he lived through it. He ate drywall last weekend. And the 15 raisins. So it's like, I can only imagine what's going through his head.
1: At this point, we should level with you and tell you Lemmy's a goat. He's eating drywall. He's a goat. My cousin Tommy out in Utah, if you're listening on KOAL, my cousin Tommy has a goat. He eats soda cans, sneakers.
0: That's why you have a goat.
1: But like, how are they pulling this off? How are they breaking that down?
0: Because they don't have any systems. It literally is like a mouth to butthole superhighway. That's it. There's no twists and turns.
1: Well, since you brought up buttholes, James Tallarico, did you buy Chad last? It's funny. He, you know, did an interview on our air last night. He kind of genocided four genders because he went from 6 to 2 last night.
0: Yeah, what a bigot.
1: I saw
0: that and I was like, bigot.
1: Literally
0: disgusting, hateful. Oh, apparently hate has a home there. Guess love doesn't win, James.
1: Now he doesn't support men and women's sports.
0: Mm-mm.
1: But it's like, we're in this weird place where everybody who's running for office is trying to unsay everything they've ever said.
0: Yeah, and like AOC is now an evangelical. Like, well, I think what the Lord was saying.
1: Well, listen, I see your AOC and I will raise you a Tim Scott, because when you see those clips, they're outrageous. Because Tim Scott went storefront preacher last night.
0: Nice.
1: He
0: deserves it, though.
1: I enjoyed the charisma.
0: We deserve it.
1: Yeah, we do. I enjoyed the charisma because the Paxton clips. Paxton, I did not know, is that uncharismatic. I knew he had problems.
0: I don't like the fact that he's not trying.
1: Yeah.
0: I don't like the fact that Trump has to give him $10 million in super PAC money to try and win that race. It's like, you should be doing the hard work. Go door to door.
1: Or that.
0: Be passionate about something. But he wants to phone it in.
1: Big time. And that, the fact that, you know, Trump's now promising $5,000 cash giveaways if he wins is a sign that he's not super confident in these races right now.
0: Oh, yeah.
1: You know, your internals probably aren't that good if you're offering cash. But we're talking to Kennedy. But I am still fascinated by the reality of where we stand, because we are, I think I read last night, 55 days out from the midterms.
0: Mm-hmm.
1: And I do believe, like, if the Democrats win, obviously nothing happens in Washington legislatively. They may or may not impeach him. But it's just going to be a disgusting, basically, I would say, a 6-month food fight. Because once the midterms come, we're in 2028.
0: Yeah.
1: It is on. Like, if you notice, Newsom is in South Carolina right now.
0: Oh, yeah.
1: Doing Don Lemon's podcast.
0: Oh, God. Is that a euphemism?
1: Don Lemon is my... I bet he does. You know, that's funny. You know, one of the most iconic photos of our friendship is you and me hanging out with Don Lemon at, like, the UTA party in Washington. And it's one of the funniest things in the world.
0: Yep.
1: And I will never forget this. And this is when I knew we were screwed as a country under Joe Biden. This is... like,

0: real. If you remember, me and you were in the room where, this is a true story, guys, Gavin Newsom was at the same party as us, and you're going to be stunned by this, but a woman went up to Gavin Newsom and confronted him on spending and every other dumb thing they're doing in that California, and that woman happens to be sitting next to me right
1: now. That is absolutely right. I went up to him and I was like, Gavin, I will tell you how to save the state. He's like, oh, yeah, what are you going to make fun of me right now? And I was like, cut taxes and cut spending.
0: Yeah.
1: And he was like, cut taxes and cut spending. Yeah, right.
0: He's such a worm,
1: though. What he said.
0: But he is a worm.
1: But I was like, if you did that, you would actually, like, the California economy would explode.
0: Yes. Just get out of the way. I mean, the same point is, Trump is not going to incentivize people to vote at this point by saying things like, if, you know, the government just get out of the way, the economy is going to explode, but it would. Like, so the calculus of him trying to buy votes, to just, if you're listening around the country, you're never getting that money, just so we're all on the same page. We know that, okay? But the truth is,
1: but if someone does get the money, you will have to pay for it.
0: That's the point.
1: Like, your taxes will go up.
0: And this is the thing about it that makes it so destructive, and maybe we'll cover this on the weekend show. If a precedent is set that one president gives $5,000, everyone who comes next has to do it.
1: Of course.
0: Otherwise, you're a monster.
1: Yeah.
0: What's wrong with you?
1: Yeah, but it's like he realized that the Trump accounts actually got traction.
0: Yeah.
1: And it was like $1,000 for kids born in his second.
0: But other people donated that money.
1: Yeah.
0: You know, a lot of that money came from the people.
1: Yes. And, and that's fine. If trillionaires want to stand up and go, I'm going to give everyone $5,000, I'd be like, here's my address.
0: Yep. That's where it works. We're talking to Kennedy. Here is the worm clip I wanted to play. This is Newsom. This is worm stuff. So this is Newsom. If you famously remember this clip, it's a good montage. I just want you to know what you're listening for, people out there in America. This is Newsom claiming that the thing that bothers him the most is politicians who just lie. Okay, who just outright lie. Now, this is a montage that builds to that crescendo. Listen to the montage. This is amazing.
2: Not one person ever in my office has ever used the word Latinx.
3: I'm like, so can we finally put that to bed?
2: Yeah, but where did that even...
3: No more Latinx, everybody.
2: Well, I just didn't even know where it came from. I'm like, what are people talking about? Impactful this has been on the Latinx community. Latinx community. Politicians that are banning not assault rifles, but the word Latinx. Nothing I dislike more than a politician that sits there and lies to you. We all just sit there rolling our eyes going, give me a break.
0: Nobody in my office has ever said Latinx, except me. Yeah. Latinx. Yeah, yeah. I'm tired of these lying politicians. He is a worm. But I think, because I brought up 2028, he's the favorite. I think he's a favorite.
1: I think he's a favorite now so they can tear him apart.
0: Yeah.
1: Like, makes sense. Every other candidate cannot wait to get on that debate stage. Mm-hmm. And it's like, I think about this, like, who do I want to see dismantle the other more? Do I want to see AOC take Gavin Newsom down because he's a bully? Mm-hmm. Or do I want to see him use whatever remaining jujitsu he has to make her look like just numbnuts McGee?
0: Well, if she actually runs, like, at a national level, she'll do that herself.
1: Yeah.
0: You know, because the one thing, you know, they say in boxing, it's not what your record is, it's who you fought.
1: Yes.
0: You know, she didn't fought anybody.
1: Yeah, exactly.
0: Nobody. She like never gets pushed back.
1: But she, if she's pushed in the right way and, you know, really challenged, she falls apart.
0: Yeah.
1: And there's not a lot of substance there.
0: Yeah.
1: And there are times where every once in a while she will have a pre-written sick burn.
0: Yeah.
1: And everything with her is manufactured, just like Mom Donnie.
0: Yeah.
1: But
0: I know they're essentially TikTokers with a side hustle in government. That's what it is. I don't think in a long drawn out election you'd have any shot, but we're going to get Kennedy's official take. Don't go anywhere. We get a little more K trained, a little more ride on the train. We're not off yet.
1: Choo choo.
0: All right. Back after this.
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0: 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I've been surfing here since I was a kid. 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

0: My mom has decided to learn to paint, and she's good.
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4: Google is launching an AI voice feature that's available in Gmail, Docs, and more. It's designed to let users ask questions so they can get a quick result from the data in their inbox. It can also help users write drafts on Docs using information from the Gmail inbox. NVIDIA CEO Jensen Huang believes that AI has reached a new threshold of thinking power. He claimed in an online post Sunday that OpenAI's newest ChatGPT model, operating on NVIDIA chips, has achieved AGI, which stands for Artificial General Intelligence. It indicates the software can handle most of the thinking that a regular person can, although OpenAI has not indicated that its latest model has reached that level of operating power. And Apple's next launch event is this week. It marks the first launch event under new CEO John Ternus. Analysts anticipate the company will announce the latest iPhones and Apple Watches that could include Apple's first ever folding phone. The event is set for Wednesday at Apple's headquarters in Cupertino, California. Tech Report, I'm Mark Mayfield.
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0: Jenny's in studio. We're having a wild time on Fox Across America. Hey, girl.
1: What?
0: We were talking about Lincoln Fallow, who got a radio send-off that you were a big part of.
1: That was great.
0: So he is now up at college. What is today, Thursday? Tomorrow will be 2 weeks. If I had to put a line on this in Vegas, so 14 days tomorrow, the over-under on nights they've drank in that dorm, I'm going to have to say is, what would you think it is for a freshman in college? 12 and a half? What do you think it is, Josh? 14 days in college. How many nights do you think a college freshman has drank?
1: Well, that's the
2: 15.
0: He said,
1: yeah, exactly. They're resourceful, more resourceful than you know. And I didn't know about the concept of a darty until Palin went to college.
0: Yes. The wellness party?
1: No, there's no wellness. No, the wellness people bastardized the term darty. Oh. Darty is a day party.
0: Oh.
1: Yeah.
0: So it's possible Josh is right then. He's actually got more drinking days than days on campus.
1: Because
0: it's a double if you drink and stop.
1: Yeah, Pele called me. We were at Lowe's on Sunday. And she FaceTimed me in the middle of Lowe's. And she was wearing a silver sequin cowboy hat and a bikini top. And I'm like, hi, honey, how are you? She goes, I'm gay. And I was like, okay, sweets. I'm in public. I'll call you later.
0: So the question was, who's going to win 2028? I guess Pele thinks Pete Buttigieg. Is that what you just told me? What just happened?
1: She's like, there are 68 genders. I have to go.
0: I want my money back. Yeah, everybody keeps asking how Lincoln's doing. I'm like, oh, he's actually checked in a lot. And, you know, I am just, the deal we made, you probably heard me say this, is, you know, I'll cover college as long as you don't come home as a queer for Palestine. You can come home as either, you cannot come home as both. Okay, I won't do both. And so far, he's not in like that indoctrination pocket yet. He's just doing the college thing. He's making
1: I think
0: the class.
1: A lot of that depends on your major.
0: Yeah.
1: Like, if you're around people that are somewhat normal, mm-hmm. you should be okay.
0: Yeah, you want to think as a phys ed major.
1: But also, like, when our kids, a few years ago, when they were watching South Park together, that's when I knew they would be okay.
0: Yeah.
1: Because that makes fun of everything.
0: You're going to be safe.
1: Yeah.
0: Yeah, you get it.
1: You can make fun of everything. Like, nothing is sacred. You're good.
0: Guys, if you haven't seen it, and it might be a funny thing to do with the moment we're living in, because this is the 1 year anniversary of Charlie Kirk getting killed. The Charlie Kirk South Park episode is something he loved. He actually made it his avatar because it's about Cartman becoming a Charlie Kirk.
1: Yeah.
0: But the real foil is Christy Noem. And it's such a funny episode because she just keeps shooting dogs. And then they have a NASCAR pit crew that comes over and replenishes her face, like, zzz, zzz, zzz, you know? And at one point, her face falls off and slides down the street. And it's like, it's actually like laugh out loud funny and really dark. But I think for people like us, this is what we do. This is our moment. You know what I'm doing tomorrow on 9/11? I'm talking about how comics were a big part of the city's resurgence because a lot of people went to comedy clubs to laugh. You know, I'm not going to sit here for 3 hours.

0: hours and give them a take on being a fireman or a cop, even though I have them in my family.
1: Yeah.
0: I think my unique lane is comedy.
1: Are you going to tell them how you failed the firefighter test?
0: No, I didn't. I actually took, you're going to laugh. I took the police NYPD test and the Port Authority test, got hired. And when I got hired by the Port Authority, I was already like an open mic comic. And I was like, I don't need your health care and your benefits. I'm like, I'm making $3,800 a year right now. I'm like, screw you and your pension. I don't, what are you talking about? I'm performing at a ground round tonight for $75. I don't want your, what? And I mean, I would be retired right now. I'm 49.
1: With a sweet ass pension.
0: Yes, if I took a police job at 21, you know what I'd be doing? I'd be barbecuing my fat brother in Tennessee right now.
1: In your mansion.
0: Yeah, instead I gotta go write a TV show. Here's to the blue collar people out there getting it right. The great Kennedy, everybody. So.
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2: This is a Fox News alert, hoping for a big payoff in November. I'm Sue Guzman, Fox News. Night number two of the Republican midterm convention. President Trump once again delivering the keynote address.
3: If the Democrats get in, they'll destroy everything that we built. They'll ruin our country. So on Election Day, November 3rd, you got to do me a favor. You got to get out and vote, and you're going to pretend I'm on the ballot. Because in a way, I am on the ballot. Because if they get in, they're going to take away all of the things that we got, and we can't let that happen.
2: Vice President J.D. Vance also speaking at the convention.
4: So I'm asking you, my fellow Republicans, to remember that this November is so much more than red team versus blue team. It's so much more than having good politicians in Washington. It's about sending a message to the Democratic Party that if you send your crazies, we're going to send you packing.
2: Republicans have been under fire from Democrats as gas prices rise and the conflict with Iran continues. President Trump addressing the conflict in Iran Thursday. He says Tehran is stringing the fighting along, trying to impact the midterms. Tells Fox's Laura Ingraham the Strait of Hormuz is under U.S. purview.
5: You know, we control the Strait. They don't control the Strait. They control nothing. They have 300% inflation. They're not paying their military. They're not paying their law enforcement.
2: Global oil prices briefly topped $108 a barrel today. It has been 1 year since conservative activist Charlie Kirk was fatally shot while speaking on a Utah college campus. He founded Turning Point USA. And today, the group unveiled a statue of Kirk at their Phoenix headquarters. Arizona Congressman Andy Biggs.
6: Charlie is not just necessarily a teacher, a mentor to us and a friend, but he is a generational changing historical figure. He really is.
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2: President Trump spoke Thursday at the National Medal of Honor Museum in Arlington, Texas, ahead of the GOP midterm convention. Fox's Kristen Goodwin reports.
9: President Trump touting the Herschel Woody Williams National Medal of Honor Monument Location Act, which authorizes the placement of a permanent sculpture in the nation's capital to commemorate those who've been awarded the military's highest honor for valor in action.
3: With this museum and a new monument in Washington, D.C., America will never, ever forget what they did. And what they risked and how much they risked, what they've meant to their families and what they've meant to our country.
9: The president touring the National Medal of Honor Museum and meeting with Medal of Honor recipients. Reps presenting him with the museum's Champion of Honor Award, setting his commitment to service members. Kristen Goodwin, Fox News.
2: Secretary of State Marco Rubio pledging the U.S. will not take part in military action against narcotics.

0: traffickers in Latin American countries without the approval of its allies. His comments came shortly after the Peruvian president announced that Peru had joined the Shield of the Americas, a U.S.-led coalition of like-minded countries in the region to carry out joint military operations against drug cartels. Somber anniversary Friday as America will mark 25 years since the 9/11 terror attacks. Many impacted telling their stories, including Gordon Felt. His brother dialed 911 from the restroom aboard Flight 93 to report the hijacking.
1: About 37 calls that came off the plane, and some of those calls were eerily calm.
0: His call helped authorities link that flight to the broader terrorist attacks.
1: The most important thing to add, without a doubt, was his children and his wife. And he just loved them more than the world.
0: Passengers aboard Flight 93 attempted to retake the plane, but it crashed in Shanksville, Pennsylvania, killing everyone on board. The effort is believed to have prevented the jet from being used as a projectile.
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0: To PG Atlantic City Electric AccuWeather forecast for South Jersey. Tonight, expect mostly cloudy skies with warm and humid conditions, along with a couple of showers and a thunderstorm. The low will be around 71. Tomorrow, there will be a shower in the area early in the morning. It won't be as warm with clouds clearing to reveal some sunshine. Look for a high of 81. Tomorrow night will be partly cloudy with a low of 60. I'm AccuWeather meteorologist Jason Caterina on WPG Talk Radio 95.5.
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2: Great radio stations across the land from San Antonio, along with Sam and Polo. It is the Joe Pags Show. Glad to have you. Thanks. Appreciate you stopping by. We've got a very, very big show today. Lots of interviews for you. The first one is going to be with Charlie Kirk himself. Of course, this is from 2022, the last time I interviewed Charlie. His book, The College Scam, was just out, and we talked about things that I want to live as his legacy. Of course, his faith was his legacy, or is his legacy. His family is his legacy. It's still unbelievable to me that a 31-year-old guy was killed because he was having conversations on college campuses. I still can't even fathom that. And we act like, well, some people in this country act like it's somehow a day to celebrate. They're celebrating the death of somebody who simply said things you disagreed with. Many people still say he was a racist, misogynist, he was Islamophobic, all this stuff. He wasn't any of those things, and he never said anything that would suggest he was. But it bothers me to no end that people are saying, some people, it's a very small minority, but they're very loud, are saying these disgusting things about Charlie Kirk. He should be alive today. He should be out there talking to people today. He should be the dad to his kids and the husband to his wife. He should be out there talking about our value system in this country. But instead, he was silenced a year ago. Now, in many ways, his voice has become much louder, but I did want to bring this interview from 2022. It's going to be at the bottom of this hour with Charlie Kirk, where you get to hear his own voice, his own words about what's going on left versus right. Again, keep in mind it was before the last election, so there might be references to Biden or whatever else, but again, it goes to the value system that he was talking about, and I think that there is a generation or two of Americans that miss him a lot when it comes to just having a guide. So we've got him, bottom of this hour. We also have Darren Kinder. Darren Kinder was a Secret Service agent for 25 years. He gives his insight into what happened a year ago, his insight into how America is changing. We talk a lot about the Charlie Kirk assassination, what steps should have been taken, what steps need to be taken now, as people go and make public appearances and those who are public figures. It's a really good, informative conversation with a guy who did the job for 25 years of protecting important people. And then we'll have part two with Darren tomorrow, because he was actually at 9/11 25 years ago. He was at the South Tower in Lower Manhattan 25 years ago. So make sure you stick around for that. And then we've got a friend of Charlie Kirk who wrote a book that's basically just a guide. It's a guide as to what his positions were on different very, very hot topics. Her name is Christy Edwards Lawson, or Lawton, I should say. And, I mean, literally in her book, in his own words, it just organizes his public statements on things, organizes his public stances on things. And there are a lot of people that can't just go and see him at a college campus anymore, obviously. And they can go watch the old videos, but what an easy reference book to have that'll just tell you, okay, here's where he was on abortion. Here's where he was on left versus right. Here's where he was on taxation. Here's where he was on Iran, on Israel, so on. So really informative information there, or a conversation there with Christy, and hour number three. Tomorrow we've got a big show for you. We're going to make sure that we bring you as much coverage as we can on the quarter century anniversary of the devastating, disgusting attacks on us, on the United States and our value system 25 years ago. We'll get into that in earnest as we go. In remembrance of Charlie Kirk, some schools, some states are calling it Charlie Kirk Day. Some states run by idiots are trying to stop that from happening. And by the way, if you still think Charlie Kirk was a racist or a misogynist or Islamophobe or fill in the blank, feel free to call. I'll have that discussion with you, much like he would have. But if you think that, you have never watched any of his speeches in

context. You've never seen his actual debates in context, and you're making an assumption because of something somebody told you, which is really pretty sad. So 888-941-PAGS, 888-941-7247, joepags.com. I've told this story many times before, and I'll continue telling it because it was just so unexpected. Like I got up today, and there was a car issue, or there's a the gate doesn't work or something. I mean, there's always something unexpected that happens during the day. I get it. But I was leaving the gym, and generally speaking, if you follow me on social media, you'll see me sitting in my car a lot of times doing a quick video. And I was sitting in the car in the parking lot of Manit Mintness, and I got a text from a guy who actually is a reporter on Fox. And he said, Charlie Kirk shot Utah Valley University. I said, man, come on. I was like, you know, just because, again, just a couple of months earlier, Sam and I were in Dallas or Grapevine, Texas, where they had this TPUSA get-together. Charlie was there. We were texting back and forth. We didn't get to connect and sit down. I wish that we would have. But it was a great event, and he and I were talking about doing something very soon. I had just joined my long-form podcast, Unshaken and Unafraid, with Joe Pags. I just joined the Salem Podcast Network with that. And Charlie, of course, was the big star with Salem at the time of his passing. So we had a great relationship. So, I mean, the guy's young. I'm thinking, okay, he was shot, but in the shoulder, in the leg, did it really happen? Was it just a strange noise and somebody thought that it was a shot? And then you see the video, like a minute after it happened, that video is everywhere of him getting shot in the neck. And if you watch it, you're thinking to yourself, that isn't just an injury. That's a problem. And then another talk show, I don't want to call him out because he was wrong. And I think it was wishful thinking at the time, but another talk show host, national guy, put out on social media that Charlie Kirk is in the hospital in stable condition. I'm like going, okay. Texted Charlie immediately when I heard that it happened. Hey, man, praying for you. You got this. We need you. Let me know what you need from me. Of course, I never got a response. And then it became all too real a few hours later as I was interviewing Ben Carson, Dr. Carson. We found out at that moment that he had, in fact, died. And we're going, man. What world are we living in? How is that even possible? How is that possible? About a year and a couple of months earlier, of course, President Trump, then candidate Trump, then former President Trump, was shot in the ear giving a speech in Pennsylvania. Some guy on the roof of a building way too close with a rifle. This one, Charlie Kirk's giving a speech, and it's the perfect setting for a bad guy to do a bad thing. You've got buildings that are too high, that have too much great line of sight. You've got him in a bowl, basically. He was lower than ground level in this tent. And somebody decided this would be a good time to kill him. I want you to really let that happen. I wasn't alive in 1963. So I don't know. I don't have a visceral feeling from what happened to JFK. I was alive for MLK and RFK, but too young. I was 2 years old. Too young to really have him said, oh, man, I couldn't believe that day. I remember it vividly. I don't. We learn about that. We're like, man, that sucks. I certainly wasn't around for Abraham Lincoln. Some of you think I was, but I wasn't. And you're going, man, that sucks. Somebody shot him in the head while he's watching a play at Ford's Theater. I'm going, yeah, that sucks. That's horrible. That's ancient history, though. Abraham Lincoln, that's 100 years before I was born. I mean, Kennedy, before I was born. Okay, MLK, RFK, yeah, you know, it sucks, but, you know, that kind of thing doesn't happen in America anymore. And in 2025, somebody tried to kill the former president, now president. Somebody did kill Charlie Kirk. And we aren't in what I would have expected to happen during Lincoln and during Kennedy. MLK and the other Kennedy, where the nation was like in mourning, in disbelief, couldn't believe it. You had a very loud minority of people in this country celebrating, buying the white freedom shirt and putting ketchup on it or something that looked like blood and dancing around and laughing. It's like, what have we become?

How is that possible? And that's that still continues. Some of these idiots are calling it Kirkiversary or something, and some of them are still putting on their stupid masks and jumping around and acting like they got shot in the neck. This was a human being with a really solid value system that was making headway in discussing important issues with the youth of America and around the globe. I mean, he'd just been to Oxford recently in England, and he was debating those pinheads. And then he went to Japan in front of tons of people who were there just to hear about a value system that meant freedom and liberty and faith and family. He was just a good guy. And the celebration is as if they think Hitler was killed last year. If you take a minute to listen to what Charlie said and watch what he said, you would know that he wasn't any of the things they're calling him. But even if you were, let's for a second just go down that rabbit hole. Okay, let's say he was the guy you say he was. You get to kill him? Or you get to celebrate his death? I mean, there are lefties out there that are so disgusting, makes my stomach turn. I don't wish them assassinated while giving a speech on a college campus, because that would be disgusting. That would be beneath me. That would be evil. That would be against my values. So do you have no values at all that you think it was good that Charlie Kirk was killed? I get it. He helped President Trump win. I get it. I get it. He didn't want men in women's locker rooms. I get it. I get it. He didn't want DEI because he wanted the people that were getting the jobs to actually be qualified for the jobs and not just be a race or ethnicity or gender. I get it. You're mad at all of that. Probably don't know why you are, but you're mad at all of that. You wanted him to die? Because it didn't shut him up. I mean, I can make the argument that Charlie Kirk for the past year has been more popular than he ever was. Ever. And his message is going to continue. Unfortunately, there appears to be a battle for who continues to carry the torch. But at the same time, what he had to say is all available in vivid video. So you can break down what he said. And if you've got an argument with it, figure out why. Because what he said is not what you think he said. There are people saying, I'm so glad that racist is dead. What made him racist? Oh, he said black people can't be pilots. He didn't say that. He also said it's cool that a few school shootings is cool. A few deaths is cool as long as you keep the Second Amendment. Oh, I guess you live by the gun, you die by the gun. No, that's not what he said. Go watch it in context. So here we are reeling a year later. Had Charlie Kirk still been around, I think that the midterms would be a lot healthier for the conservatives. They still might end up winning. We might end up winning, but it would be healthier because he would be talking the good talk, invigorating young people to go and vote. This is why they needed him gone, because the left doesn't have the power. They needed the power back. Well, this guy Robinson did it. If he was a patsy, if he wasn't involved in it, somebody decided to take him out. And I don't think it's because they had a furry boyfriend at home. I mean, I'm just here to tell you the left is very happy he's out of the way. 888-941-PAGS, 888-941-7247, joepags.com. I want your thoughts on this first anniversary. And again, the void, the vacuum, the space that's left, the black hole that's left after Charlie Kirk's assassination has not been filled yet. We've got a lot of different voices on the right. I am one of them, but I'm not young. As you know, I'm 30 years older than Charlie was. I'm not young to wear college.

0: value movement that Charlie was ahead of. Have faith, get married, have kids. He pushed family values better than anybody of his age range, just about ever. And I still mourn his death. We will have his own words, as it was my last interview with him from 2022 that I'll play at the bottom of the hour. Don't miss a second of that. Meantime, got to tell you about Lean by Brickhouse. 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

0: weapons and unmanned ground vehicles taking part in complex urban warfare. The new arms race involves soldiers being replaced by humanoids, or at least assisted by robots, doing some of the most dangerous tasks on the modern battlefield. At the World Humanoid Robot Games in Beijing last month, Chinese robots wowed crowds with athletic feats and stumbles. Now China is trying to ready them for war. And the U.S. Army recently launched a competition for militarized humanoid capabilities, and several U.S. tech companies have already answered the call. For now, humanoid soldiers remain unreliable and unable to carry heavy loads, but experts say they could be battlefield ready within 5 to 10 years. They still need an energy source and a way to balance so they don't tip over. For Military Matters in Washington, Jennifer Griffin, Fox News.
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3: Thanks a lot for stopping by. We're about 5 minutes, 6 minutes away from my interview with Charlie Kirk from 2022, where he talks about his value system. He talks about why college is a scam, in his opinion. And he wrote a book about it, The College Scam. Go and get that. It's hard to wrap your brain around what happened a year ago, but some of you are so feeble-minded, and most of you listening or watching this program aren't, but some of you do sneak in and listen, and you're very liberal and you just hate what I say. You're very feeble-minded. There's something wrong with you. If you're celebrating the death of a 31-year-old father and husband who dared go out there and talk about his value system and have a really good wealth of knowledge to be able to debate and push back on people who are lying, then you're a sick person. You're going to go straight to hell. And if you don't believe that, you're even sicker than I thought you were. You should realize that's what's in store for you, if that's who you are walking around. Charlie Kirk was honored or remembered at Utah Valley University 1 year after his death. This is from News Nation, Brian Enten, who we've had on the program. It's been 1 year since conservative political activist Charlie Kirk was killed while speaking at a campus event, and the organization he co-founded has grown dramatically. Turning Point USA, now headed by Kirk's widow, is becoming a driving force for the GOP and American politics, having expanded on high school and college campuses across the country. Kirk's conservative message has resonated with a younger generation. Kirk will be memorialized tonight at Republican midterm convention in Dallas, with the vice president expected to pay tribute to the 31-year-old father of two. At Utah Valley University, where Kirk was shot and killed while speaking to a crowd, there's a somber mood. The campus is closed today because of the one-year mark, with all the campus facilities locked down, but people are still coming out to honor Kirk. Most people were sitting quietly or praying at the site where Kirk was standing when he was killed. He was actually sitting. People have been putting flowers down at the spot as well. Security is tight with a lot of police and sheriff's deputies because of what happened a year ago. One person who was present at the event told News Nation about the impact Kirk might have made on him. Quote, since Charlie Kirk, I decided to dedicate my life to men in recovery and helping them get off of the streets, out of broken homes and trauma, PTSD guys that have mental health issues. Elliot Thornton said, I've had opportunities to change lives, and I think that's one of the things that Charlie did with me, or for me, with the situation was open a whole new avenue of gratitude. I don't know why they wrote this incorrectly grammatically, but obviously he touched lives and he changed people's perspectives. I think I do have a queued up something from J.D. Vance, what he had to say about it.
4: It's just hard to believe that he's been gone for a year. Yeah, I mean, Charlie was obviously a very dear friend. I mean, you know, I've kept in close contact, and Usha has, with Erica and with the kids. And You know, I always just first and foremost think of this as a human tragedy. You know, you think about the kids, you think about, as a young father myself, you know, what memories will the kids have of Charlie? I think about, you know, selfishly the ways in which I wish he was around for my own selfish reasons. You know, I think about, yeah, man, I just really wish I could call Charlie and get

0: advice on this, or I really wish I could call Charlie and get his help on this. And, you know, it's just you slowly over time realize that, you know, first it's you pick up the phone and you dial his number and then you hang up before he answers. And the closer you get to this year mark, you realize he's just not there anymore. And it's one of these things where I think everybody grieves differently and everybody responds to it differently. But the way that I just constantly, almost obsessively come back to it is, this was a guy who just had so much life to live, who had so many people who loved him, and so many people who relied upon him, who depended upon him, and we're all in our own way, in some ways big and small. Obviously, the biggest hole is for Eric and the kids, but all of us, I think, have this hole that we're all trying to fill, or all trying to at least find some way of making sure that we carry on in Charlie's absence.
1: Governor Cox of Utah is calling it Charlie Kirk Day in Utah. Gianforte declares September 10th Charlie Kirk Day in Montana. And, of course, if you're in Arizona, your idiotic governor, Katie Hobbs, has vetoed a bill celebrating Charlie Kirk's life. Arizona, do better. You can get Andy Biggs in there as your governor. You got to do better. That's disgusting. But Katie Hobbs is a disgusting person. Keep it here. My last interview with Charlie Kirk when we come back.
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0: Governor, you got to do better. That's disgusting. But Katie Hobbs is a disgusting person. Keep it here. My last interview with Charlie Kirk when we come back.
1: This is the Joe Pags Show.
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6: News. I'm Ted Linder. Night two of the Republican midterm convention in Dallas, wrapping up with President Trump delivering the keynote address once again and doubling down on his promise to issue a Trump dividend.
7: Our country has never done better. We're taking in trillions of dollars. There's never been any country, not even close, that's come anywhere near. So it's five. We win $5,000 for every adult. We love our adults. It's about time we take care of our adults.
6: Senate Minority Leader Chuck Schumer accusing the president of trying to bribe Americans for their votes. And a Florida man convicted in one of a series of suspected killings that became known as the Hog Trail Murders in the 90s has been put to death. 72-year-old Daniel Owen Conahan Jr., the state's 15th person executed this year. 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

0: The low will be around 71. Tomorrow, there will be a shower in the area early in the morning. It won't be as warm, with clouds clearing to reveal some sunshine. Look for a high of 81. Tomorrow night will be partly cloudy with a low of 60. I'm AccuWeather meteorologist Jason Caterina on WPG Talk Radio 95.5.
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2: Still hard to believe that a year ago, a young man in his prime was killed because he was telling the truth, because he was opening people's minds and eyes to how great this country is, how radical one side is, and what you can do to have a better future. Well, my last interview with Charlie, and I had him on the show six different times, was in 2022 when he was promoting his book, The College Scam. And this book is why he was out on these college campuses talking about, listen, maybe it's necessary to have that certificate. Jobs. College is not only not necessary, but it's a scam. We talked about that at length. We start out by talking about how we were both woodwind players. And I just wanted to bring this to you because it really shows the essence of who this guy was as a man and why he was on this path to make sure the younger generation got the truth. Charlie, how are you? Good to see you.
3: I'm great. You're a great American. Thanks so much for having me.
2: Deeply well, you are great. Now listen, bass, clarinet, right? Am I right?
3: That's right. Yeah. Very few people bring that up. As a reed guy, you know, bass clarinet's harder than you might think. And I played contrabass for a while as well.
2: That's a lot of wind to get through a contrabass. That's right, for sure. I'm a saxophone player, as you know, and I played baritone sax once at a recording session in Studio B in Fort Lauderdale. I thought I was going to die. I had nowhere near the lung capacity. I'm a tenor and an alto guy. So that's it. Yep. I love that we have that. All right, let's talk about this book. You've got a brand new book out called The College Scam. And Charlie, you and I both witnessed it with Obama. Suddenly, no more vocational school. Suddenly, we don't need auto mechanics or plumbers or carpenters. Everybody has to go and get a degree. Everybody's got to go to college. And you're saying there was a real reason behind that for the left.
3: That's right. I mean, I think it's a scheme and a plan. I think a lot of people are sympathetic to that argument now more than ever, especially what we've lived through the last couple of years, that the left has a plan and that we're all kind of living through it. And so, yeah, I mean, look, when it comes to colleges, I'm willing to say in this book what I think a lot of conservatives kind of dance around, which is that college is an outright scam. That, look, if your kid wants to become a lawyer or a doctor or an engineer, fine. But be careful, they still might lose their values.
2: Yeah.
3: But a vast majority of kids that go to college, Joe, they're not studying that. They're studying North African lesbian poetry or 13th century Reconstructionist, I don't know, interpretive dance theory or whatever you want to call it. And so it's from the actual structure of what they're getting when they go to college, it's a waste of time and a waste of money. Now, mind you, if every school was like Hillsdale College, I would not have had to write this book. It would have been, college is too expensive. It's not just that it's too expensive. That's a major part of the book, by the way, of why it's too expensive and who's getting rich and the people on the board and the developers and the corrupt politicians. It's awful. But even if it was super expensive, and maybe you were getting something in return, we could have a conversation about that. It's super expensive and you get garbage in return.
2: Right.
3: And finally, I'll just say this for our more political viewers and listeners, which is people are wondering, why is the country I'm living in so profoundly different than the one I grew up in? And one of the arguments I make in the book is it's because you've sent our prized possessions of young people to these colleges. I blame colleges for a vast majority of the problems that we're dealing with right now.
2: It's Charlie Kirk. You've seen him everywhere. He's got a great radio show as well. 45books.com is the website. 45, the number 4 and the number 5, books.com. Go there and get The College Scam. So they get us to go to college, forget the vocations. Now we've got you. We're going to teach you about ESG, going to teach you about the 1619 Project.
3: That's
2: going to teach you why BIPOC is more important than white and why white is bad and why you should feel guilty. And then once you finish college, then they're going to advocate to get rid of the college loans that you owe to is this to really solidify them on the left forever? Look, we gave you free college. That's worth your vote, isn't it?
3: And they're never going to do it. That's the most important thing. Debt forgiveness will be the carrot that they dangle for the next couple decades, try to get people to keep voting for maybe incremental, right? Maybe $5,000 here, maybe $7,000 here. They're never going to do blanket student loan forgiveness. That would ruin their political power.
2: Right.
3: They hold an entire generation hostage because they told them to go to college to study things that don't matter, to find jobs that don't exist, and to borrow money they don't have to do those things. And so I think it's a political strategy. But even deeper than that, this is where bad ideas get credibility.

0: pick any idea that you think is insane right now. Any idea. Men can become pregnant. Or how about wearing two masks when you shower? Or any idea, such as borders don't matter. It all stems from the university. These ideas don't come out of nowhere. They're written about, they're thought about, and they're given credibility by professors and academics. And so I make the other argument in the book that this tributary of bad ideas, that the starting point for that is the university. And so many conservatives are afraid to say this because they either sit on the board of the alma mater, or they went to Texas A&M, or they went to UT Austin and they had good memories there. That's fine. I'm not discounting any of that. But these universities have become complete opponents to Western civilization. Just read their websites. Everything they believe in that they're teaching here is against the fundamental values that made the West great. So we go after it rather enthusiastically in this book. I think everyone would benefit from reading it. Students, adults, board members, donors, or just regular everyday citizens. It's really been a labor of about a decade, Joe. And I'll say this. Really quick, I'm probably the best and worst person to write this book because I didn't go to college. Right. And so I'm the best person because I can say, oh, look what you could do without going to college. I'm the worst person because I actually didn't enroll in traditional four-year college. However, I have visited over 100 campuses. I run a campus organization. I'm pretty in touch with what's going on in these universities and colleges. But I fully admit in the book that me not going to college gives me an argument that maybe you can make something yourself without having to get that piece of paper. So I think that people would benefit from it. It's also collegescam.com. Which also redirects to the same website, 45books.com.
1: He's the author of The College Scam. He's a great talk show host. He's an activist for all things America First, and I love having you on. Charlie, it's interesting what you just said. Many people know this. Some might not. I was a music major, saxophone performance, and I was a voice minor in college. I went for 2 years, then went to work, and I got I've got five or six different jobs at once. I don't have a degree, and I don't need a degree because, as you said, right, I'm a vast success, way more than I ever could have imagined. 170 stations. I make a nice living. I've got a few cars, a couple of houses, whatever. So I can be the same example as you are, but you did it a different way in that it's so intelligent that you have now recruited the help of those who are in college, and you've got TPUSA, you know, branches in colleges. In fact, you're being denied, activism on some of these college campuses, which actually is another feather in your cap. So I'm not against anybody who went to college. If you got a degree and you're using it, you're getting a great living out of it and supporting your family and you love America, God bless you. But it is not a requirement to be a success in this country. How do we reprogram young people to understand that your story and mine can be theirs?
0: That's why I wrote the book the way I did, through shock and awe. You got to be provocative. You no longer like, well, it might not be a good idea. No, it's a scam. It's a cartel. You wouldn't have the Mexican drug cartel run your education. Well, that's what we have running higher education right now.
1: What a great comparison.
0: You have to have people that have succeeded without it. You have to contrast it with what's really going on, and you have to be very direct in regards to it. And you bring up another point with what we're doing at Turning Point USA. First of all, the other beautiful and delicious irony of this book is that all proceeds go to Turning Point USA. So I'm directing all of it as a major donation. And I did that for a couple of reasons. First of all, we need the help at Turning Point USA. We have chapters all across the country. We're hiring staff. It helps us fund our effort. But the second part, Joe, is that you could be part of the solution by learning about how terrible college is by actually funding a rescue mission of kids on college campuses and high school campuses. Right. By the work we're doing at Turning Point USA. So all profits of the book go to fund the wonderful work we're doing at Turning Point USA.
1: He's the author of The College Scam, Charlie Kirk. Make sure you check out his radio show, his podcast. He's on television all the time. Charlie, I've got to ask you this. How is it legal in this country, and maybe you've got a very simple answer to this, for any state-funded, taxpayer-funded university to allow for BIPOC housing, to allow for all white people are racist, to allow to shut down First Amendment speech rights for conservatives, yet you can wave the ISIS flag on campus if you want get away with it? How is that okay? Listen, if I want to open up I Hate America University, that's a private institution. If you want to go there, pay me the money and go there. But if it's a state-funded, taxpayer-funded university, how is this legal?
0: It shouldn't be. I mean, you have examples. For example, Eastern Washington University, they have black-only dormitories. So many of these, that's not a red state, but there's plenty of red states where they have black-only dormitories, and they have people, as you mentioned, BIPOC, people of color, dormitories and living quarters. And it's something that Republicans, quite honestly, have allowed to happen. So there's two things. Number one, we're partnering with Stephen Miller, who I think is phenomenal, to actually put forward civil rights litigation against this, because we believe it's in direct violation of the 19th.

0: 1960s Civil Rights Act. So that's number one. Number two, Republicans have got to wise up. And now this really is the third rail in the book, okay? So let's take a random state. Let's take South Dakota or North Dakota.
1: Yeah.
0: The university is one of the largest employers in South Dakota and North Dakota. You do not touch their budget. You do not question them. You might be able to tamper around the edges on some curriculum stuff, but that entire albatross, that machine goes untouched. And honestly, those are the states where it needs to happen the most, because we have political power where we say, you know what? No, you are going to have to take a course on Western civilization. If you hate the country as a professor, taxpayer dollars are not going to go about and fund that. Yet Republican politicians seem very shy and sheepish. I go into that in the book, developer contracts, alumni sitting on the board, and some of the bigger states like Texas, a lot of alumni, they use those kind of boards as ways to wield influence. I don't touch on that too much, but it's been well documented over the last couple of years. Also, it's this other thing where it's as if people think you're attacking the football program when you're attacking the college.
1: Right.
0: And I'm like the biggest college football fan in the world. So when people say, Charlie, you got to follow your heart. No, you got to follow your skill and something you like. If I followed my heart, I'd be like a D2 college football coach right now. Okay. I love college football. So I think it's somewhat corrupt at the highest levels, but the point is that you have to disconnect what's going on with these colleges than a four-hour experience on a Saturday afternoon for 12 Saturdays. And that's a big part of it, because a lot of people are afraid to attack their alma mater because of a successful sports program. First of all, that's a bad reason not to attack your alma mater.
1: Right.
0: But I have a whole working theory that I think a lot of these colleges, especially in the Power Five conferences, they're actually able to keep their alumni at bay through successful sports programs.
1: The book is called The College Scam. Go to collegescam.com. Go and get it right now. It's Charlie Kirk. Charlie, you brought up a point that really did jump out at me. Martin Luther King Jr. died in trying to get equality and equal opportunity for all people in America. We had Richard Nixon, who desegregated schools more than any other president in history. How exactly has the left indoctrinated people enough that they're re-segregating themselves on purpose? Why would they ever go backward and basically dance on the grave of a guy like Martin Luther King Jr., who would be sick to see what's going on? How did they do
0: never actually, yeah, they never actually liked him. If you read some of the more kind of black nationalist literature in the 1960s and 70s, they rejected Martin Luther King's vision of a colorblind America. So kind of the modern day archbishop of everything racist and what they call anti-racism, which is actually bigotry, that's what we should call them, is a guy by the name of Harry Rogers, or Henry Rogers, I always get it messed up. His name is really, well, he calls himself Ibram X. Kendi.
1: Okay.
0: Every parent should educate themselves on who Ibram X. Kendi is. He's taught in almost every major university, almost every teaching college. He now teaches first, second, and third graders. And I could summarize his entire philosophy in one quote, that in order to fix the segregation of yesterday, we need segregation today. We need active prejudice against white people to give blacks a preference. That is the stated policy position of one of the leading philosophers on the American left. They've never believed in colorblindness. Colorblindness is a threat to them. If we don't focus on skin color, then their entire coalition of hyper-racializing America falls apart immediately. And by the way, that's the country I grew up in.
1: Yeah.
0: I'm 28 years old. You know, 12 to 15 years ago, when I was in high school, when I was in elementary school, when I was in middle school, no one talked about race. I went to a high school that was 53% Hispanic, and everyone got along. No one talked about race. So this is deeply personal to me, Joe, where now everyone's talking about race all the time, and we're more divided, and there's more racial corrosion. It's all artificial, and it's created with the intent to, I believe, create a metaphorical arson against the American Republic.
1: Now, I'm the next generation. You're young enough to be my son. I've got a 31-year-old daughter. But when I went to high school, I graduated in 1984. I went to Atlantic High School in Delray Beach, Florida, which was probably 70 or 80% black. All of my friends were of all racial backgrounds. We never, ever, ever talked about race.
0: That's
1: we didn't
0: exactly
1: because,
0: right.
1: because we were human beings. So what do they gain? Is this, Charlie, is this simply about votes? If we divide and conquer, I can tell black people whites hate you, tell whites Hispanics hate you, tell Hispanics Native Americans hate you, then I can own your vote? Is that what this is?
0: Yes, some of them haven't really thought through it that deeply. They just think racism, so we have to go punish the racists, and that's about as deep as they think. But yes, I mean, look, they're following the playbook of South Africa.
1: Yeah.
0: They're following the idea that we have a multiracial country and we're not constantly tearing each other apart is a remarkable thing. It's never happened before in the human experience, ever. Most countries are all homogeneously the same. Just go to Asia. Okay, go to Japan. They're all homogeneously the same.
1: Yeah.
0: Same in China. Same India has

0: some racial diversity, but not really. And so this idea that we have people from all across the world and we coexist, the only way you can work with that is to de-tribalize society. And yes, I do believe that some of them are doing it because they think they're feeling good. Now, that there's this great, I can go into it, there's this great piece of literature in the 1970s when the Black Panthers were on the rise, and the Black Panthers were invited to this upper middle class white liberal cocktail party, and Leonard Bernstein starts to ask them just a couple questions, like, hey, you know, what's your plan? Like, we're gonna burn it all down. And he asks a question, well, then what next?
1: Right.
0: And they respond, they said, well, come on, we can't have a plan for everything, man.
1: Wow. So burn it all down, and then what do? You just live in the burnt, you know, ruins. Come on.
0: I just think that quote perfectly summarizes some of their sentiment, which is, what, we're supposed to think about what's next? Let's just burn it down. I mean, come on. At least we get to rule over the ashes.
1: The College Scam is the name of the book. He's the author. It's Charlie Kirk. You know Charlie Kirk, also the founder of Turning Point USA, does an incredible radio show every day. Check out everything that he does. Last question. Charlie, with the America First push, the vast conservative values push like you and I have, President Trump has. I just had Ronnie Jackson on. He's got the same exact feeling. You see people like Mike Pence is going to do a counter rally against Carrie Lake. I'm confused. Mitt Romney, who's the Mormon, he now is angry that Clarence Thomas would say that gay marriage shouldn't have been ruled as constitutional. What's going on our side of the? I'm not a Republican. I'm a conservative. I'm a values guy. Too. I'm not a party guy.
0: I'm 100%.
1: But what do you make of those who hate a Gates or hate MTG and don't want Kerry Lake to win in Arizona? It doesn't make sense.
0: Your life becomes very easy, albeit unfulfilling, if you oppose the America First movement. You get book deals, dinner invites. The media doesn't investigate you. You get all sorts of speaker honorariums, corporate board offers. You get to go to Aspen to go speak at some sort of irrelevant thing where no one says anything substantive, but you get invited to some $65 million house. If you want to go through difficulty, embrace the America First movement. You get every journalist going after you. You get every government agency trying to investigate you. You'll get raided by the FBI. Do you think any of those people are actually going to be raided or investigated by the DOJ anytime soon? Of course
1: Zero.
0: Not.
1: Yeah.
0: I really believe that it is the politics of exhaustion. I mean, you take some of those people you articulated, they try to do the conservative thing, and they don't have the stomach for a multi-decade fight. They just don't. Like, that's it. I want to enjoy the last part of my life. Like, I want a book deal. I mean, I want to sip champagne and act like I'm a good person. That's the final thing, is that because the allure from the fake morality of the Washington Post and the New York Times is so overwhelming, you really convince yourself that you're a good person. You really do. Like that I'm the virtuous one, like that Cassidy Hutchinson girl that testified in front of Congress. Like, I don't know her. Seems like a nice person. But deep down, she fundamentally thought that she was some sort of civil rights crusader. Like, I'm a good person. Like, you're not, okay? And
1: are you telling me Trump didn't jump over the back seat and grab the wheel?
0: This is the most ridiculous thing ever. And by the way, it's hearsay, which will never be permissible.
1: Of course.
0: But I mean, it's just, so what drives them? What drives them is social acceptability amongst America's elites. And deep down, they actually have a lot of resentment for people like us.
1: He was a great man, gone way too soon. We're back after this in the Joe Pags Show.
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0: none bigger than the final two. First Vice President J.D. Vance making the case for Republicans, claiming the Trump administration has stopped what he calls the invasion at the southern border.
1: It's the first in the last 80 years to reverse the border invasion. Under Donald Trump's leadership, we have seen the foreign-born share of our population drop by 3 million people. That's illegal aliens that we sent back home.
0: Then it was on to the keynote address featuring President Trump, who didn't quite speak as long as the night before, but doubled down on his promise to issue a Trump dividend if the GOP wins the midterms in November.
2: Our country has never done better. We're taking in trillions, trillions of dollars. There's never been any country, not even close, that's come anywhere near. So it's $5,000 for every adult. We love our adults. It's about time we take care of our adults.
0: We're now less than 2 months away from the midterm elections, which come up on November 3rd. Today, Friday, marks a quarter century since the terror attacks of September 11th, 2001. Fox's Tanya J. Powers in New York with details.
3: On September 11th, 2001, 19 hijackers associated with the terror group Al-Qaeda began a series of attacks on targets in the U.S., the deadliest terror attacks on American soil in the country's history. Almost 3,000 lives were taken that day at the World Trade Center towers in New York City, the Pentagon in Washington, D.C., and near Shanksville, Pennsylvania, where United Flight 93 crashed when passengers attempted to retake the plane. This year, there's an additional moment of silence at the 9/11 observance ceremony in New York City to honor the thousands of people who've been lost since the attacks.
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0: A New York City firefighter reflects on the fellow FDNY members lost 25 years ago at Ground Zero from the station where he still works today. Fox's Grinnell Scott with the story.
16: Sal Organo is a firefighter at 10 House across the street from where the Twin Towers once stood. But he wasn't there on 9/11. He was assigned to a station in Brooklyn, but rushed back to eventually learn six of his fellow firefighters were among the first on scene and died in the attack. 2.5 decades later, Organo is still at 10 House, the last left of those assigned there in 2001. He said he and his fellow FDNY members still welcome visitors who want to see the small station near Ground Zero. Organo is 65 now and drives the engine for 10 House. He says he's not ready to retire and will keep telling the story of 9/11 and his station's connection to it. In New York, Grinnell Scott, Fox News.
0: New scrutiny over AI. Researcher Jacob Coxon about his social media post warning about artificial intelligence growing, with critics wondering how his fears reached high-profile politicians despite a limited online presence beforehand. Fox's Peter Doocy with more on this from the White House.
17: However it is that he came about leaving and communicated with anybody on the outside, Anthropic is saying they agree with this whistleblower's assessment that AI could and humanity, and Anthropic is putting the chances of that happening within the next decade at greater than 10%. The New York Times is reporting this afternoon that Anthropic says they have stopped attempts to research chemical weapons. They just can't tell right now if it was done by legitimate researchers or potential terrorists. The president's former top AI advisor, David Sachs, is now saying surely Anthropic's IPO must be paused until the claims of this whistleblower can be investigated.
0: White House officials now trying to find a way to keep AI regulated while continuing to expand research, looking to beat out top competitor China. I'm Ted Lindner. This is Fox News.
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0: To PG Atlantic City Electric AccuWeather forecast for South Jersey. Tonight, expect mostly cloudy skies with warm and humid conditions along with a couple of showers and a thunderstorm. The low will be around 71. Tomorrow, there will be a shower in the area early in the morning. It won't be as warm with clouds clearing to reveal some sunshine. Look for a high of 81. Tomorrow night will be partly cloudy with a low of 60. I'm AccuWeather meteorologist Jason Caterina on WPG Talk Radio 95.5.
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2: Great radio stations across the land from San Antonio, along with Sam and Polo. It is the Joe Pags Show. Thanks. Appreciate you stopping by. Monitoring what's going on at the Republican midterm convention, the governor of the great state of Texas, Greg Abbott, our friend, we've had him on a million times, is speaking. Let's dip in for a second.
3: It's not complicated. It's just common sense. But Democrats, they defy common sense. They promote things like transgender sex changes for our children. Let me tell you two laws that these Democrats running for office in Texas, they voted on. They voted to prosecute parents who supposedly misgender their own children in their own home.
2: You think about that.
3: They voted to allow public schools to transition children behind their parents' backs.
2: Come on, man.
3: But that's not happening because I put a stop to the craziness by signing laws that protect parents' rights in the state of Texas.
2: Let me say this. I really do like the message that they're pushing in this get-together. The message is they're crazy. We're the ones that have common sense.
3: It's just...
2: I knew you were saying Abbott. It doesn't sound like, but they kind of are.
3: This is just another reason why parents need school choice to choose the education pathway that's best for their child.
2: Yes.
3: And Texas did it in typical Texas fashion. We passed the largest school choice program in the history of the United States of America. Listen, this election is a choice. It's a choice between common sense and crazy. Common sense always wins. It will win this year, too. Together, we are going to demolish the Democrats. We are going to keep Texas red. And we will help President Trump keep America great. Thank you all. God bless you all. And God bless the great state of Texas.
2: Governor Greg Abbott at the midterm convention in Dallas, of course, the governor of the great state of Texas. Now, by some of the polls, he's in a bit of a dogfight with Gina Hinojosa. I don't know anything about her other than she was somebody that had no chance. But there, for some reason, are some polls out there suggesting she's in a close race with Governor Abbott. It should not be close because, as he said, it's a decision between common sense and crazy. He probably was also talking about James Tallarico, who's running against Ken Paxton for the U.S. Senate seat that John Cornyn now holds, but Cornyn was beaten in the primary by Paxton. So going to be interesting. We'll keep on dipping in. We'll see what else is going on. Sam, as you watch that, let me know if there's anybody else of note that we should pop up. I think it's important that people around the country understand that here in Texas, there has been a push to turn Texas blue for a long time. A lot of you went through that. Keep in mind, California used to have Ronald Reagan as the governor. Although he claimed to be a Democrat, he was more of a conservative Democrat. Then you had Arnold Schwarzenegger was also the governor, a Republican, although he's more moderate as a Republican. But now it's just full-on blue. In New York City, you had Rudy Giuliani was the mayor. and you had George Pataki was the governor, both red, both Republican.

0: Now you've got a bunch of nut jobs running the joint. Not even blue, they're like falling out of the car to the left. The guy in New York City is DSA. So Minnesota, you know, you actually had more conservative people running the joint, although Reagan didn't even win Minnesota in 84 because Mondale was from Minnesota. Michigan, you know, you're more red than blue, but you're still being run by a bunch of blue idiots. They're trying that here in Texas. And every poll that you see put out by these liberal outlets will suggest that it's a dead heat between Hinojosa and Abbott. It's not. But you've got to make sure, hey, Texas, listen to me. You've got to make sure you go and vote in the midterm. You got to make sure you go and vote to make sure the guy that's bringing school choice, protecting kids from these trans ideology nut jobs, you've got to make sure that you vote for the guy who's talking about lowering property taxes, and he's got to get it done. Every time I talk to him, I ask him this. But you can't go with somebody who's radically left. That would be crazy. Just would be. You also, you can't go for somebody like Tallarico. And I posted a short video yesterday, and I'm seeing the censorship is real. They want Tallarico to win on TikTok and on Instagram and elsewhere. Because I posted a video yesterday. Stan, did you see the video I posted?
1: Yeah, it was great.
0: I mean, I showed him talking about when he was in the Texas House. He still is, but when he was in the Texas House talking about genders, he literally says, there are six biological sexes. He doesn't even say genders. Although that would still be incorrect because I think they're interchangeable words, sex and gender. But he says there are six biological sexes, and then he's not a biologist, he's a politician. But he learned something new. There are six biological sexes. Of course there aren't. Even those who are in the trans ideology admit there are only two biological sexes. But he says something so stupid that he was asked about it, and I played this last night in the program. He's asked about it, and he says, well, they want to talk about six genders and not $6 diesel. Now, shut up. You can't keep saying stupid things and then say, you know, I said some really goofy things in the past, but I'm better than the other guy. No, you're a crazy person. That's who you are. So that video is over on Instagram. It's over on TikTok. You know how to get to it. Just joepags.com/put in your favorite social media, Facebook, whatever, and it'll go there. joepags.com/, and then go there. The interview that I aired last hour with Charlie Kirk is up on YouTube today, joepags.com/YouTube, and go check that out. And look, get that to anybody who's in your ear acting as if there's something to the fact that Charlie Kirk was somehow racist, misogynistic, anti-woman, anti-immigrant. I mean, none of that's true. Sam, who is this? Mike Lawler? Is that who this is from New York?
1: I think so. I don't really recognize him.
0: Yeah, I think that's who it is. It's probably because he's one of the few Republicans from New York, probably in a pretty tight race to keep his seat, probably why he's speaking. Last night, President Trump said at the convention, he said, we want to make sure that we have speakers who are in tight races. If you're winning by 30 or 40 points, don't come. So that's probably what's going on. Look up Mike Lawler and see if that's
1: him.
0: I believe that's him.
1: It is.
0: See if there's a poll as to where his race is. We'll take a little bit of Lawler, see what he has to say. It's got to be tough being a Republican from New York. It has to be at this point.
2: After all, we're both New Yorkers. We argue. We tell each other what we think. And I know this might be hard to believe. There's even some profanity. But in contrast to what the media tells you, what I learned about President Trump behind closed doors is that if you're willing to make your case and fight for what you believe in, he's willing to listen. Now, I had a very public fight with Republican leadership and the president over restoring the so-called SALT deduction, the ability for people in high-tax states like New York to deduct their state and local taxes on their federal income tax return. Now, without significantly expanded SALT deduction, I told the president I would vote no on his Working Families Tax Cut Act. Instead of rolling over, I made my case directly to the president. And he responded very publicly by calling me a penis.
0: I killed it for a second. I wasn't sure what he called him.
2: And he even gave me a new nickname.
0: Okay, we better stop. I don't know what... You know what I mean, Sam? I mean, President Trump, who knows what he called this guy?
1: Well, and it's a live event, so you never know.
0: Yeah, I don't want to take that chance. I guess the president called him a pain in the ass. I don't know what he called him after that, but I had to stop it at that point. Is it a tight race in New York with Lawler?
1: Yes, he's actually losing 45% to 51%.
0: Wow. And he's the incumbent. So, New York, you got to do better. You got to make sure you get out there.

0: earn vote. Now, by the way, I'm against them on the salt taxes. Why should you be able to deduct your overwhelming taxes in your state? How about you vote for better people in your state, and then you don't have such high taxes? That's the right answer, but it sounds like Trump needed his vote. We'll keep on dipping in as something breaks, something national, something that you really want to see more of shows up. Lawler's a fine guy, but I mean, I don't think anybody outside of New York really even knows what he looks like. 888-941-PAGS, 888-941-7247, joepags.com. The president last night at the convention walked out, and he said, I don't know if he's listening to the program. Sam Polo and I were talking about this yesterday, free money in the mail. I'm against it because I think you should work hard for what that money is. Last night, it wasn't even $2,000, wasn't $1,000. He decided it would be $5,000.
1: What we're doing is, because we've done so well, and because our country is making so much money, that only I can make this promise to you. And here is my promise. If the Republicans win the House of Representatives and the United States Senate, both of them, because of our economic, tremendous economic success, like in history, we've never had anything like what's happening. But because of our tremendous strength and success economically, I will issue a dividend to every adult citizen in the United States of America for $5,000.

0: very much like a successful company will do a cash distribution to its shareholders, or like last year when I gave our great members of the military 1776, remember?
1: Okay, so can he do it? No. President Trump himself cannot do this. But the Congress can. And of course, he would have to sign off on it. But he can't just send everybody a $5,000 check unless it's coming out of his own private money. It's not. He would have to get the approval of Congress. It would have to be a move of Congress, a bill, a piece of legislation, something, because they control the money. And the president then would sign off on it. Can it be his idea? Sure. But what he's saying is, if you don't keep the House and Senate Republican, then I won't have the opportunity to do this. And again, now he's on record. Now, because remember, Elon Musk, when he was heading Doge, he said some money over here. And then Trump said, yeah, we're thinking about that. We're going to maybe try this. He did give a dividend to military members, $1,776 each, which he was able to do through the budget that was already standing. But can he just send everybody a $5,000 check? He cannot. What I also don't like about it is everybody who votes against him, if he gets what he wants, he's still going to send them a check because they're adult Americans. I don't love it. I'll be honest with you. And you can get mad at me if you want. And will I take a $5,000 check from Trump? Well, it won't be from him, but from the government? Well, yeah, I pay way too much money into the government. We should be lowering our taxes. But we still have a $40 trillion debt. We still have that. And it's still building every day. So I'm not sure I get it. Maybe this will energize people to go and vote. That's why he's doing it. But no, the president himself cannot do that. Congress would have to do it. Can they do it? Would they do it? He says if they win the House and the Senate, that's going to be done. At this point, he can't backtrack on it. It's not like Doge said it. Elon said it. Hey, maybe we'll take a look at that. Somebody writes it on X. Hey, yeah, maybe we'll look into that. Because they're always looking into it. I heard him right. You heard him right. He's literally saying that should they win the House and Senate, it's going to happen. That's a promise. So now it has to happen if you keep the House and the Senate. 888-941-PAGS, 888-941-7247, joepags.com. Definitely want to hear from you. I don't like using money as the carrot, I'll be honest with you. Would it be a check for $5,000? He said it was going to be. Will it be a $5,000 deduction on your taxes? That would make more sense. I believe we should all pay lower taxes. That would have been I would be behind that promise 100%. Your thoughts when we come back. Let me tell you in the meantime about Anthem Gold. We're talking about money. We're talking about your savings. We're talking about your retirement plan. If you got a 401k, TSP, an IRA, it's based on the value of the paper dollar, which can be manipulated all the time by the central bank and so on.

0: 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Right now, they're standing by. We're back after this.
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1: On Apple TV, the series premiere of Last Scene, a former police detective turned dispatcher gets a distress call from a teen girl he's convinced is his long-missing daughter.
5: My therapist says I'm a narcissist, but I think that's just because she's into me.
1: 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Also on Netflix on Friday, Physical 100 Italy premieres. The hit Korean fitness competition franchise gets an Italian spinoff.
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1: On HBO Max, the true crime docuseries A Killer Story premieres. A three-part look at the Dana Chandler case, accused of killing her ex-husband and his girlfriend back in 2002. That's Fox Tube on Fox News.
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0: For nearly 150 years, American Humane Society has been a promise and a guiding light in the world of animal welfare. Our commitment to rescuing, caring for, and protecting animals sets a gold standard in care and compassion. As pioneers in the field, we've grown into a global authority, trusted to lead the way in nearly every arena of animal protection. We are the guardians of those who cannot speak for themselves. Join us, and together, we will create a more humane world.
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2: People getting behind what the president offered up last night. Is the GOP going to support it? I'm guessing he wouldn't have said it if he didn't know that he had GOP support. Here's what it is. By the way, Darren Kinder at the bottom of the hour, former Secret Service agent for 25 years, also a guy who we talk extensively about the lack of security last year for Charlie Kirk and if things have changed now in this very, very, very dangerous climate politically. From Newsmax, GOP supports builds for, or GOP support builds, for Trump's $5,000 dividend plan. This is from the Newsmax Wires, the AP, so probably will be fake news. President Donald Trump's proposal for a $5,000 dividend for adult U.S. citizens is drawing support from Republican lawmakers amid and administration officials, with Ohio Senator Bernie Moreno already pledging to write legislation putting the plan into effect if Republicans retain control of Congress. Moreno said on X after Trump announced the proposal that he would get a bill ready to pass the Trump dividend immediately after the November 3rd election, adding, because Republicans in America will win. Kansas Senator Roger Marshall also publicly embraced the proposal, asking of his followers on X to comment on how they would spend their $5,000, that Trump dividend, if Republicans win in November. Vice President J.D. Vance also defended the basic concept, saying the benefit could be directed toward American workers rather than wealthy households, and suggesting the tariff revenue could be used to help finance the payments. No. Everybody gets it. Don't start telling me you're going to start a piecemealing who's going to get it. Only American workers get it, not wealthy. Only the poor people get it, not the workers. No, we can't move the goalpost. Either every American adult gets it or they don't. See, this is why you start changing the game. Vance's comments came shortly after Trump announced the plan Wednesday night at the Republican midterm convention in Dallas, where the president said every U.S. citizen would receive $5,000 if Republicans retain control of both the House and Senate. It's not what he said. He said every American adult. If the Republicans win, quote, you win with us, you get $5,000, Trump said. It will be called the Trump dividend. Trump compared the proposal to a successful company distributing money to its shareholders and said the money would have to be spent in the United States. Senate Majority Leader John Thune, Republican South Dakota, did not commit to the specific $5,000 proposal, but expressed support for Trump's broader goal of putting more money in Americans' hands. Quote, he wants more money in the pockets of the American people, Thune told Fox News. According to Reuters, the Democrats want us to grow government in Washington, D.C. Thanks, Thune. Somebody tell me why John Thune is still the so-called majority leader. Let me play this again. I'm pretty sure he said adults, didn't he?
3: What they're doing is, because we've done so well, and because our country is making so much money, that only I can make this promise to you. And here is my promise. If the Republicans win the House of Representatives and the United States Senate, both of them, because of our economic, tremendous economic success, like in history, we've never had anything like what's happening. But because of our tremendous strength and success economically, I will issue a dividend to every adult citizen in the United States of America.
2: Sam, is it that hard for the AP to listen to what he said?
4: It is. It's very difficult for them to get the facts straight.
2: Did he not just say every adult citizen in America?
4: He did.
2: I mean, what are we talking about? Why would they say he said every U.S. citizen will receive $5,000 if Republicans win? Why just make it up? And the problem is a lot of AP, Associated Press, it will now be picked up by all the TV stations, all the radio stations, all the online magazines, all the online newspapers, and they'll all quote it as if Trump said that when he didn't. It's so stupid. You see some of these influencers showing some empty seats at the convention yesterday from the afternoon, acting like it was partly empty, was speaking when it wasn't. It was standing room only. Man, I don't know how you defeat the fake news, but it's out there and it's nonstop. He literally said every adult American citizen. 888-941-PAGS, joepags.com. Darren Kinder when we come back.
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1: News. I'm Sue Guzman. The Republicans' two-day midterm convention wrapping up in Dallas Thursday night with President Trump once again addressing those in attendance.
2: You got to do me a favor. You got to get out and vote, and you're going to pretend I'm on the ballot, because in a way I am on the ballot, because if they get in, they're going to take away all of the things that we got. And we can't let that happen.
1: HHS Secretary Robert F. Kennedy Jr. also spoke. He paid tribute to conservative activist Charlie Kirk on the one-year anniversary of his killing.
3: I can't stand here without thinking about him. Charlie believed that people from all different political traditions could find common ground in their love of country.
1: Lindsey Clancy's attorney is now asking a judge to spare her a second trial in the killing of her three young children. 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

0: 32. Darren, how are you? Good to see you again.
1: I'm doing well, Joe. Thank you for having me.
0: You know, I think I ask you this every time. It is Kinder, right?
1: That's right. You got it.
0: All right. K-I-N-D-E-R. When you saw what happened last year with Charlie Kirchhoff having a conversation on a college campus and taken out by a sniper, and again, it's arguable who did it, but they've got a guy now, this Tyler Robinson, who's facing the charges. When you saw that go down, I mean, did you immediately think to yourself, why was it open air? Why was there access? How does somebody, I mean, as somebody who did what you did for a living, how would you have secured that scene?
1: Yeah, just a tragic scene. It all goes back to the issue that people in my position would always argue with. Optics over security. Optics over security. The outdoor scene looks great. You got the natural sunlight coming in. You got, you know, kids on the quad and in the grass. It looks great. It's very informal and all that kind of stuff. But, you know, things are exponentially more secure when they're indoors, when they're in that controlled environment. In an outdoor environment like that, if it's there and they say, Darren, you've got to do this. You've got to control the line of sight. I mean, from any high vantage point, in this case, a rooftop or anything else, you've got to control the line of sight. Now, that line of sight coverage doesn't mean that you're covering someone like something that's going to stop a bullet, but you need to obscure the view from far off places at a high angle of elevation. So whether that's huge, you know, TPUSA banners or, you know, a huge campus sign or whatever, strategically putting those in places where it would obstruct the line of sight from any sniper laying on a building or water tower or whatever it may be. I mean, that's the cheapest, most efficient way to do it. His team that's there, they're not equipped for that. I mean, they've got body men. And we call them the body men, right? The agents or the security officers in this case, who are right on the protectee, in this case, Charlie Kirk. They don't have anything that can reach out there. And if they've given up line of sight, then that's a huge disadvantage. So you've got to rely, in this case, on the local police, the local security. There should have been, security officials, or at least, I would say at least security officials, preferably law enforcement, on those rooftops, literally walk in the rooftops if you could not block line of sight. Another thing that, you know, possibly could have been done, leveraging new technology, throwing up a drone, having maybe on his security team, and I don't know anything about his security team, maybe right, having a drone operator that can be up and be that eye in the sky when you can't really control line of sight and you don't have enough manpower. The university in this case is telling you they don't have enough manpower. You know, that drone, leveraging that technology, can be a force multiplier.
0: It is Darren Kinder. Go and check out his book. It's called Bury Me in a Dirty Suit, 25 plus years as a Secret Service agent. Let's talk about how uniquely insecure this was. What you just said is absolutely true. You check all the rooftops, make sure there isn't good line of sight. And then add to that the fact that he was in a deficit. He was in like a bowl. So not only, I mean, the line of sight, you're not just checking line of sight to the normal ground. He was down. He was lower than everybody else. Nobody in the crowd would have been in the way of a bullet coming that way. Was that uniquely insecure? I mean, am I using the proper terminology, or just looks like that was even worse than had he been on the level ground and there would have been more heads and more people that would obstruct the view to the protectee?
1: Absolutely. 100%. I mean, if I'm standing there the week prior and they're like, yeah, we're going to hold it in this courtyard and we're going to put a tent right here and we're going to be looking, I would be pushing back as much as I could. I don't know the situation of what their security team was in or if this was just how they did it, but going down in without any obstruction from people from walking by, from camera people walking by, and because I guess it was sunny and the weather and so forth, and you put a tent there, the tent has perfectly framed, has framed the shot for the shooter. I mean, it's a worst case scenario, Joe.
0: This is a little more than a year after President Trump was shot in the ear. He's out there in Butler, Pennsylvania. And that was another rooftop guy. Nobody happened to see him. He's got drones. The Secret Service drones don't work. The whole thing was just an absolute mess. Startling to believe that a little over a year later, Charlie Kirk is taken out on video on a campus. Did we learn nothing from the attempts on Trump, or is that a completely different thing that Secret Service screwed up the Trump thing? They also had like the B team or something, and then they ended up giving him more security after that. And Charlie Kirk is a private citizen who doesn't get that kind of care. But we should have learned something from Trump, no?
1: For sure. I mean, we are talking apples and oranges.

0: As you're right, you alluded to it, you know, federal, state, and local assets to protect, in this, and that at that time was a presidential candidate, former president. And those kinds of assets are simply not going to be available to a team like Kirk had. That's why the simple stuff, that's why I started with the simple stuff, the simple line of sight to obstruct views, and or having a drone or having manpower or having both. I think you can, we can all agree that that should have been at Butler. The drone situation was subpar, and there was a miscommunication on who was guarding those rooftops to begin with. So throw both of those on top at the university there in Utah, and you've got a much better situation where you could, you know, the drone operator can look, can see, or the police officer calls it in. His team moves them out of the area quickly into a hardened place. But again, we're back where we started. Outdoor events. I don't get it. I don't get it, Joe. All that changes if the event is indoors.
1: I couldn't agree more. I guess it's a balancing act, though. We want to be free to do what we want, where we want, how we want, but you also don't want to die because you ended up doing that. So it is quite the balance between security and freedom, and that's been the argument, I think, for 250 years in this country. Is Darren Kinder. Go to DarrenKinder.com. Get his book. It's called Bury Me in a Dirty Suit, Surviving 9/11 and Finding a Bigger Purpose. There are people now on campus again. They're out there. They're doing the debates. They're doing the conversations. Something has to have been learned from this. But I think many would ask this very simple question. How far do you go out on a perimeter? You're in charge of whatever event is going on, whether it be protecting a dignitary or protecting somebody who's out there doing a speech. Maybe I want to go and do something in an arena somewhere. How far out do you go? Because I don't know exactly the length, and maybe you do know how far away the shooter was who took out Charlie Kirk. I know that the guy who shot President Trump in the ear was, 130 yards, something like that, something very simple. Trump's sons, who shoot regularly, said you could be a four-year-old to make that shot, possibly. So how far do you go out? All right, Charlie Kirk wants to, or fill-in-the-blank wants to, do something on Utah Valley. Let's go out 200 yards. Let's go out 300 yards. How far do you secure the area? Because this guy was clearly within a line of sight to shoot him.
0: Right. And both of those shots were relatively easy, unfortunately. We're a novice. I'm not the best rifleman in the world. I was better with the other components,
1: right.
0: Handguns and such. So, and I'm a little, I don't want to get too far over my skis. The sniper thing was never in my lane. But I would say right. we would push it out 1,000 yards. You know, you're getting out to 1,000 yards, and that's a big ask. Now, that's not a big ask when it's president, vice president, or something like that, or a foreign head of state that's visiting. But it's a big ask when you're telling a local university, we need 1,000 yards of clearance. That's a huge ask. Now, you could articulate through a threat matrix. You could articulate even in these private settings. Look, we have threats. Here they are. We'll document them. We'll articulate them. We need actually more than regular patrol. Patrolmen on this detail. We need something that can reach out, you know, their own counter sniper role, the local counter sniper SWAT team, something like that. You can articulate that. And that's just going to vary district to district where you go as to whether or not they're going to be willing to put forth those assets.
1: It is Darren Kinder. Go to DarrenKinder.com. Go get his book. It's called Bury Me in a Dirty Suit, Surviving 9/11 and Finding a Bigger Purpose. And we'll talk in earnest about that. Now that this has happened to Charlie Kirk and it's been a year and it's still startling to me, I still can't believe that we're just killing people that we disagree with in this country. It makes me absolutely sick. But now that that's happened, have you seen them step up security to where you would be at least satisfied with it? I don't know if you paid any attention to the other people showing up on college campuses. My friend Megyn Kelly went on a tour that she was going to cancel because she feared for her life and then said, you know what, Charlie Kirk, in his memory, we should go and do this stuff. But she smartly did everything inside. Would you just nix anything that was outdoors, or does it appear as though security, even outdoors, has been stepped up enough?
0: It wouldn't be stepped up enough for my preference. No, I would be doing anything indoors if someone came to me. This is not my choice of second career. I'm not in that security world. If they came to me and said, "Hey, we need you to plan this tour, right? We're hitting six cities, six campuses, whatever." No, I'm not going outdoors at all, because the assets are not going to be there for a non-governmental protectee. The assets are simply not going to be there. I mean, all those things I mentioned before can mitigate the risk. They can't take the risk and take away the risk. And Joe, this is what we're dealing with. This is the tension that is in our world right now. Are we going to be bold? Are we going to?

0: going to go out? Are we going to express, in this case, our First Amendment rights?
1: Yeah.
0: Or are we going to live in fear? And you're kind of referencing that, like, I want to go do this tour. My friend's doing this tour, fearful for her life. I get it. I don't want to cower in fear. I think so much of our lives are driven by fear and not by bold faith and bold courage. But when your butt's on the line, when you're in the crosshairs, metaphorically and literally, it raises the stakes.
1: Darren, may I ask, why did you decide not to do security now that you've left the Secret Service? Well, did you have enough? Was a quarter of a century enough?
0: It was not my calling. Joe, I'm a man of faith. And at about the five years out, it was very clear to me that was not my calling, not my purpose. I was going to be launched into something completely different, keynote speaking and writing this book and doing what I can to bring light into the dark places, just in a different way.
1: It's Darren Kinder. Go and follow him now. DarrenKinder.com. Get the book called Bury Me in a Dirty Suit, Surviving 9/11 and Finding a Bigger Purpose. Let me finish on that topic because we do want to talk about 9/11. There is a push in this country for severe, deep-rooted hatred. And to satisfy the hatred, I've got to do all I can to either cancel or smear, or maybe even in the extreme cases that we've seen, kill the people that are saying and doing the things that I don't like. There's a growing threat to not only public figures, but even people that are online that you disagree with. What do we do about that? As somebody with your background, what do we do about the increased, threats that are happening? The president gets a threat every other day. I talked to a woman a little while ago that was a friend of Charlie Kirk. She says she's getting threatening DMs because she was friends with Charlie Kirk. What do we do in that society that you've got? It's a very small percentage of people. I think we can all agree to that. But these people are like blood from their fangs. They would like to take out anybody with whom they disagree. Why are we there? What can we do about maybe reversing this? Any thoughts on that?
0: Well, how I handle it, I've got four young sons. I train them. I train them to be vigilant. I train them to be aware of their surroundings. I train them to know their exits when they're at the movie theater. And, I'm giving them these instructions and, they're rolling their eyes at me, when I'm doing it, but they know that I'm right. You're walking into a restaurant, be able to see the door, all of these small things that you can do to be vigilant and to be aware. And in the culture we're living in with everyone, just their face buried in their phone with no situational awareness at all. That's a recipe for disaster. As far as how do we turn the tide? I mean, for me, it seems like there's a conflict going on. This is kind of a spiritual conflict. There's light and there's dark and the people just need to start expressing their faith. In loving but firm ways, standing firm in their faith and bringing, speaking truth in love as Christians are commanded to do. But really investing in families, really investing in education, really investing in turning the tide on one enemy or another enemy. Speak the truth in love, be firm, but be ready, like always ready. Semper paratus is the Latin for that. Always be ready to answer the call, to answer the bell when things go sideways, when life gets upside down and dark. That's how I try to raise my family, to be ready at all costs.
1: I think it's very, very good advice. Unfortunately, not everybody is your son, so they're not going to get the training from somebody who got the training and who knows, how to teach. How do you suggest those watching and listening go about making sure their son or daughter is in a defensive mode? Like when I go to a restaurant, maybe this is the Italian New York in me, but I sit and I make sure I face the door. I want to make sure who's coming in and who might threaten my family. So I think that makes sense, but that's a very small thing. How do you train somebody? How do you say, okay, let's go through some scenarios and here's how I want you to react should something happen, or in the case of somebody who's acting the fool and you might end up being in the middle of this somehow. What do you do other than say, go talk to Darren?
0: I mean, there's, YouTube is used for all kinds of evil. YouTube is used to also, there's some very effective training modules on there.
1: Good.
0: But you gotta be careful. Vet the person who's given the instruction and so forth. But just, you can learn all kinds of basic driving, tactics and so forth. You just gotta, more than anything for me, it's just teach from experience, teach from your failures. You're training somebody to be aware of their surroundings at all times. Just teach them, share with them the times that you got caught flat-footed and so forth. I do that all the time, but part of the missing component

0: And somehow, I have no idea, Joe, why this is controversial, but somehow being fit, being strong, being capable, knowing how to fight, knowing how to take a punch and throw a punch or take someone to the ground, somehow that's offensive now. And I have no idea how we've gotten there, but there's a physical aspect to it. You can be vigilant all you want, but when push comes to shove, if you can't answer the bell, if you can't actually get in there, throw your shots or take your shots or train yourself in some fundamental weapon skills, you're two steps behind the game.
1: Well, I say they can be offended because you and I, we're not the youngest of guys, but I'm in the gym all the time. You obviously are in very good shape. You can be as offended as you want as I'm able to defend my family. I think it's a pretty good trade-off. I don't care if they're offended. It is Darren Kinder. Go to DarrenKinder.com. I think it's great advice, and I appreciate that. Great to get inside from Darren Kinder on what happened to Charlie Kirk a year ago. Tomorrow, he'll be back to tell us about being in right there next to the South Tower, Lower Manhattan, on 9/11, 25 years ago. We're back after this on the Joe Pags Show.
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8: 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Just a good guy. He was a guy who was 25 plus years in the Secret Service. He was based in Lower Manhattan. That morning he was in World Trade Center 7. And he said it was going to be a boring day of meetings. It was a beautiful morning as well. We're going to break all that down tomorrow. Make sure that you stick around for that. We're also going to have some reflections from Rudy Giuliani and others. Make sure that you stick around. Tomorrow is going to be a big program here on the Joe Pags Show, the quarter century anniversary of the attacks of 9/11, where I was when I heard about it, what was going on that morning, what everybody felt was going on. Was it an accident? Was it a drunk person flying a plane? Was it something more dastardly? It turned out 15 minutes later, we found out exactly what it was. We're going to reflect on that tomorrow. Next hour is going to be Charlie Kirk's friend, who has now put a book together that the book basically says, go to this chapter to find out more about his thoughts on this or that or the other. It's an easy reference for you when you want to teach somebody what it was Charlie Kirk was actually standing for and why he was right and so many who were against him were wrong. 888-941-PAGS, 888-941-7247, joepags.com. 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Back after this.
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0: reporting. It's been a year since conservative activist Charlie Kirk was fatally shot while speaking on a Utah college campus. He co-founded Turning Point USA, and on Thursday, a group unveiled a statue of Kirk at their Phoenix headquarters. Arizona Congressman Andy Biggs.
1: Charlie is not just necessarily a teacher, a mentor to us, and a friend, but he is a generational changing historical figure. Really is.
0: A judge recently ruled the case against Tyler Robinson, the suspect who's been arrested in Kirk's killing, can now go to trial. I'm Sue Guzman. This is Fox News.
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3: 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I don't think it ever did, but it certainly does not. 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
4: Your WPG Atlantic City Electric AccuWeather forecast for South Jersey. Tonight, expect mostly cloudy skies with warm and humid conditions, along with a couple of showers and a thunderstorm. The low will be around 71. Tomorrow, there will be a shower in the area early in the morning. It won't be as warm, with clouds clearing to reveal some sunshine. Look for a high of 81. Tomorrow night will be partly cloudy with a low of 60. I'm AccuWeather meteorologist Jason Caterina on WPG Talk Radio 95.5.
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6: 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Follow me on the socials at Dan Mandis Show. Tonight was night two. Earlier tonight, it wrapped up several hours ago, but it was night two of the midterm Republican convention. Donald Trump spoke, and a lot of other people spoke as well. And I will tell you, I think the whole thing, by and large, generally speaking, was a success. The president, of course, earning the ire of a lot of conservatives with the promise of a $5,000 Trump dividend if the Republicans kept the House and the Senate. I do have a poll up if you follow me on the socials at Dan Mandis Show. The poll this evening, and I try to do one every night. Sometimes I need to try a little bit harder. But the poll is this. Do you believe that President Trump's $5,000 dividend is a sincere effort to return money to taxpayers or a cynical and empty campaign promise? 62% saying that the president is not sincere. 37% say that the president is sincere. If you'd like to follow me on X, you can at Dan Mandis Show. So there is a lot of audio that I'm going to play for you tonight regarding the convention from last night. Let me get into some of this. One of the things that people are saying about the dividend is that it needs congressional approval, which it does. The president, though, was interviewed last night, and he says, no, I don't actually need congressional approval. This is what he said.
7: And I'm wondering, would Congress need to approve that?
8: Well, we think not. I think they will do it if we needed it, but we think not. The country is doing so well. We have taken in trillions of dollars in tariffs and other things. We have now over $20 trillion worth of manufacturing plants and other investments being made in the United States, which is far greater than ever before. And we think it's something that would be good. We do have a one proviso, and that's that the money be spent, that people spend their money in the United States. We don't want to have that money spent in other countries.
6: All right. So here's what they're saying.

0: emotional, and economic consequences. They estimate there are more than 720,000 suicides a year around the world, profoundly affecting many more people. 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I'm Lisa Brady, Fox News.
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6: 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If you can't call in, text in that number, 615-737-9986. You know, earlier I was talking about this this notion of the, I don't know, discouraged or disengaged young male voter, young male American, where they can't pay the rent and they can't start a family. You know, all of these things that this age bracket has been complaining of. And it's been something that Charlie Kirk tapped into in Donald Trump's second run for office. And in the previous hour, I played you some audio from J.D. Vance and his appeal to the young male American because they are so disengaged. And you got a lot of these guys who voted for Donald Trump at the behest and encouragement of Charlie Kirk. Now, Charlie Kirk, as we all know, a year ago assassinated, and they feel like the Trump administration has sort of left them in the dust. Now, I don't want to be insensitive to what some young males are going through. And by the way, this doesn't only appeal to young males. I mean, this appeals to, you know, the younger generation, those folks in their early to mid-20s that are having trouble affording starting a life. And so we're going to talk about that and a whole lot more. Also, the latest on Iran is coming up. Some major, major developments that could impact
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5: 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When South Jersey is talking, we're listening. 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Then hear the latest from Brian Kilmeade, Markley Van Camp and Robbins, Sean Hannity, and Mark Levin. 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
7: News, I'm Ted Lindner. Today marks the 25th anniversary of the terrorist attacks in America.
8: Remembrance, reflection, and renewed warnings about the threats that still face our country. New York City's Mayor Zoran Mamdani, meantime, attended a memorial mass at St. Patrick's Cathedral in New York Wednesday night as controversy continues over his participation in this year's 9/11 observances.
7: Vice President J.D. Vance will be representing the White House at Ground Zero and will join all the former living presidents in New York City. President Trump will be at the Pentagon. Republicans wrapping up the party's first midterm convention in Dallas, Texas, Thursday night.
9: No empty seats. The fake news. They searched the arena. There are thousands of people outside. They searched the arena for a seat. That's why last night I said, please don't get up and go to the bathroom.
7: The midterm election's now less than 2 months away. 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
1: 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I'm outraged. 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
4: Your W.

Republicans will say that you need to, you know, go in and just, you know, blow Iran to smithereens. 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It's a phrase or a term to describe somebody who is someone who likes foreign entanglements or

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5: Red Eye Radio, 866-90-RED-EYE, 866-907-3339. All right, so there's been a development in the Middle East, and you've heard, of course, of the Strait of Hormuz and how Iran has restricted the Strait of Hormuz. Remember that the Iranians have been bombing Saudi Arabia as well. Well, now the Iranian-backed Houthi rebels, and this gets kind of in the weeds of things, but the Iranian-backed Houthi rebels have now captured an important Yemeni port where there's a ton of oil that is exported out of that port via Saudi Arabia. And so basically what Iran is trying to do through the Houthi rebels, because they control the Houthi rebels, is they're trying to restrict the flow of oil through this strait called the Bab al-Mandab Strait. And this is a strait of water, just like the Strait of Hormuz, that flows between Yemen, Somalia, and Ethiopia. And then you've got Saudi Arabia as well. And it's just this strait, and oil just, you know, flows through it. But the problem is that the Houthi rebels are now working to restrict that flow of water where oil flows through. And so, and there's, by the way, a lot of oil flows through here from Saudi Arabia. And so if the Bab al-Mandab Strait ultimately ends up restricted like they've restricted the Strait of Hormuz, then that is going to impact our gas even further. That is something that just happened here in the last day or so. Saudi Arabia is asking for the president's help. I'll tell you how that went straight ahead on Red Eye Radio.
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7: News. I'm Sue Guzman. President Trump addressing the conflict in Iran on Thursday. He says Tehran is stringing the fighting along, trying to impact the midterm elections. He tells Fox's Laura Ingraham that the Strait of Hormuz is under U.S. purview.
8: You know, we control the strait. They don't control the strait. They control nothing. They have 300% inflation. They're not paying their military. They're not paying their law enforcement.
7: Global oil prices briefly topped the $108 a barrel mark on Thursday. Lindsey Clancy's lawyer asking a Massachusetts judge to spare her a second trial for killing her children.
9: Defense attorney Kevin Reddington asking the judge to acquit Lindsey Clancy of first-degree murder charges to prevent a second trial, arguing prosecutors don't have enough evidence and no rational jury could find beyond a reasonable doubt that she had no mental disease or defect.
7: Fox's Kristen Goodwin. 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
6: 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Do you believe that President Trump's 5K dividend is a sincere effort to return money to taxpayers or a cynical and empty campaign promise? 55% said no, he is not sincere. And 44% say yes, he is sincere. So that is a debate that continues to rage. 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
1: One of the four aircraft taken over by hijackers 25 years ago today crashed into the Pentagon.
11: Five hijackers boarded American Airlines Flight 77 at Dulles, bound for Los Angeles. But as the plane went over Kentucky, the hijackers seized control of the aircraft and turned off the plane's transponder. At 9:37 a.m., the plane flew into the western face of the Pentagon. The 59 on board, aside from the hijackers, were killed. And 125 inside the Pentagon were killed, including children and teachers who were visiting on a school trip. The plane went through three of the Pentagon's five concentric rings, causing a massive fire that took hours to put out. The effort to rebuild the Pentagon took less than a year. It was called the Phoenix Project. Jessica Rosenthal, Fox News.
1: The U.S. is continuing a very strict blockade against Iran.
12: U.S. Central Command says 96 commercial vessels have been turned around as the blockade intensifies. U.S. forces have also allowed more than 50 humanitarian aid vessels to pass through the strait. Israeli Prime Minister Benjamin Netanyahu posted a video of a large explosion showing the destruction of a massive underground Hezbollah tunnel in southern Lebanon. Earlier in the week, the U.S. military destroyed five Iranian oil tankers near Karg Island. That's Iran's main oil transit hub.
1: Fox's Anita Vogel. The Trump administration has recruited another country to help crack down on drug cartels.
13: Secretary of State Marco Rubio pledged that the United States would not take military action against narcotics traffickers in Latin American countries without the approval of its allies. His comments came shortly after the Peruvian president announced that Peru had joined the so-called Shield of the Americas, a U.S.-led coalition of like-minded countries in the region to carry out joint military operations against drug cartels. Secretary Rubio, on this South American trip, traveled not only through Peru, but also Colombia, which has joined the group, along with a visit to Ecuador.
1: Fox's John Saucier reporting. I'm Sue Guzman. This is Fox News.
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19: Your WPG Atlantic City Electric AccuWeather forecast for South Jersey. Tonight, expect mostly cloudy skies with warm and humid conditions, along with a couple of showers and a thunderstorm. The low will be around 71. Tomorrow, there will be a shower in the area early in the morning. It won't be as warm, with clouds clearing to reveal some sunshine. Look for a high of 81. Tomorrow night will be partly cloudy with a low of 60. I'm AccuWeather meteorologist Jason Caterina on WPG Talk Radio 95.5.
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21: 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Gary and Eric, they do return on Sunday night, Monday morning. Really appreciate the opportunity to fill in, as I always do. You can follow me on the socials at Dan Mandis Show. We've got a new poll for you up tonight. And so if you follow me on X, you can take the poll. Last night, just real quick to retrace, and then we've got a lot of news to cover. Of course, it is 25 years since 9/11 of 2001. We'll talk a little bit about that. We've got President Trump and what he had to say last night at the midterm Republican convention. J.D. Vance, I mean, if there was any doubt that J.D. Vance was going to be running for president, all doubt is now gone. Really, last night was his official introduction into running for president heading into 2028. So there is a lot and some news on Iran actually as well. So I've got a lot of news.

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7: The future of warfare is taking shape at a sprawling urban combat training ground in China. It relies on swarms of drones, robotic dogs that can fire weapons, and unmanned ground vehicles taking part in complex urban warfare. The new arms race involves soldiers being replaced by humanoids, or at least assisted by robots, doing some of the most dangerous tasks on the modern battlefield. At the World Humanoid Robot Games in Beijing last month, Chinese robots wowed crowds with athletic feats and stumbles. Now China is trying to ready them for war. And the U.S. Army recently launched a competition for militarized humanoid capabilities, and several U.S. tech companies have already answered the call. For now, humanoid soldiers remain unreliable and unable to carry heavy loads, but experts say they could be battlefield ready within 5 to 10 years. They still need an energy source and a way to balance so they don't tip over. For Military Matters in Washington, Jennifer Griffin, Fox News.
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2: It's Red Eye Radio, 866-90-RED Eye is the phone number, 866-907-3339. Just to let you know where we are going tonight, I do have some thoughts on 25 years since 9/11. If you've got some thoughts, would welcome them as well. Also, we do have, again, a lot of news to cover tonight. A lot of really touching honoring of Charlie Kirk yesterday. Of course, there's a lot of conservatives, a lot of Republicans talking about Charlie Kirk. We did quite a bit yesterday during the radio program. Going to talk a little bit about what happened in New York when they tried to put up a Charlie Kirk statue. And I know that you'll not really be surprised at this story, but a bunch of leftists, they had this statue of Charlie Kirk. And there's great audio and video of it. And the leftists out there lost their ever-loving mind. So we will talk about that as well. I think the midterm Republican, rather epic speech. But I thought that J.D. Vance is going to do a really good job of not only aligning himself with, and I'm going to put this in air quotes, MAGA. But I don't like when they throw all Donald Trump supporters into this one sort of MAGA bucket, because I don't think that MAGA is as aligned as it once was. I mean, there's just clear that there are a few issues where, and again, I'm just going to air quote MAGA, you know, Donald Trump supporters are not aligned. I mean, of course, Israel is clearly one of them, but that's part of the broader conversation. But the bottom line is that J.D. Vance is doing a good job, I believe, of aligning himself with Donald Trump supporters. But at the same time, one of the things that the vice president needs to do as he runs for the presidency in 2028 is he's got to carve out and define his own issues and his own direction for America, aside from where Donald Trump has been going. We'll talk about that and a whole lot more straight ahead. Red Eye Radio.
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3: News. I'm Ted Lindner. Today marks 25 years since the terrorist attacks on New York City, Washington, D.C., and Shanksville, PA. Fox's Kevin Cork.
4: Remembrance, reflection, and renewed warnings about the threats that still face our country. New York City's Mayor Zoran Mamdani, meantime, attended a memorial mass at St. Patrick's Cathedral in New York Wednesday night as controversy continues over his participation in this year's 9/11 observances.
3: Vice President J.D. Vance will also be in New York City at Ground Zero and will join the former living presidents. President Trump will pay his respects at the Pentagon. Lindsey Clancy's lawyer asking a Massachusetts judge to spare her a second trial for killing her children.
5: Defense attorney Kevin Reddington asking the judge to acquit Lindsey Clancy of first-degree murder charges to prevent a second trial, arguing prosecutors don't have enough evidence and no rational jury could find beyond a reasonable doubt that she had no mental disease or defect.
3: Fox's Kristen Goodwin. 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
1: Your WPG Atlantic City Electric AccuWeather forecast for South Jersey. Tonight, expect mostly cloudy skies with warm and humid conditions, along with a couple of showers and a thunderstorm. The low will be around 71. Tomorrow, there will be a shower in the area early in the morning. It won't be as warm, with clouds clearing to reveal some sunshine. Look for a high of 81. Tomorrow night will be partly cloudy with a low of 60. I'm AccuWeather meteorologist Jason Caterina on WPG Talk Radio 95.5.
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3: 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Also, the bond formed between children who lost parents on 9/11 and how Lower Manhattan is thriving a quarter century later. 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

0: Coddly. In her election campaign, she called President Trump a bully and admitted having a trust problem with America. There are also expected to be protests against the president's visit. He's expected to take in some of the Irish Open golf tournament, with rumours the president will present the winner's trophy on Sunday evening. Jonathan Savage, Fox News.
1: And Canadian Prime Minister Mark Carney signaling that Canada may hold off on further retaliation against President Trump's latest trade measures. Carney calling them relatively modest compared to earlier U.S. actions. The comments come 2 days after Washington escalated the ongoing trade dispute by banning some Canadian dairy products and motorcycles and most alcoholic beverages after the Canadian retaliatory tariffs took effect. The president also moved to shut Canadian products out of large long-term U.S. government contracts. I'm Ted Lindner. This is Fox News.
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6: Your WPG Atlantic City Electric AccuWeather forecast for South Jersey. Today, expect a shower in the area during the early morning hours with temperatures not as warm as before. Clouds will gradually clear, making way for some sunshine later on. The high will reach 81 degrees. Tonight will be partly cloudy with a low of 60. Tomorrow, skies will become cloudier as the day progresses, and there's a chance of a shower in some areas late in the afternoon. The high temperature will be around 80 degrees. I'm AccuWeather meteorologist Joe Lundberg on WPG Talk Radio 95.5.

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1: Vance makes his case. Good morning. I'm Gordon Deal, along with Nicole Murray on this Friday, September 11th. Glad you could be with us. Here's what we have for you this hour.
2: Vice President J.D. Vance helped close the Republicans' midterm convention, likely with an eye on the next presidential election.
1: The Houthi militia in Yemen says it's captured a critical Red Sea port, giving it greater control over a key oil shipping route.
2: TV host Jimmy Kimmel says he won't air an interview with a Democratic Senate candidate because of White House pressure.
1: And how airports and security procedures have changed since the 9/11 terror attacks, which were 25 years ago today.
3: When you consider that it was put together in a haphazard way after September 11th, there's been a lot of adjustments. I think it's taken over two decades for us to get this right. I think for the most part, we're moving in the right direction now, which is we're focusing much more on the people rather than on the items.
1: Sheldon Jacobson at the University of Illinois on changes to flying in the last quarter century. Vice President J.D. Vance and President Trump have closed out the first ever midterm convention for the Republican Party. Vance's remarks were interrupted by a protester carrying what Vance described as a Mexican flag. After the protester was removed, Vance said, "If you love Mexico so much, get your ass over there. I'll buy you the plane ticket." Vance pointed to his young family, in particular his newborn son, as a model and a window to the future that the potential 2028 presidential contender envisions for America. He broadly criticized Democrats who he said do not share his values.
4: In Michigan, one Democrat in particular, one candidate has said, and I quote, "F the nuclear family." F the nuclear family. What are you even talking about? These hateful words.
1: Much of the messaging from convention speakers in Dallas yesterday echoed the idea of the Republican Party being on the side of common sense and positioning Democrats as too extreme. President Trump says he does not regret going to war against Iran, despite the impact the conflict may have on the November midterms. Trump reiterated his thinking that the war will end immediately after the election. Meanwhile, he told Fox News, Iran will always have some missiles.
5: They can always get off missiles. They had plenty and they have some. They've been largely wiped out. It's hard for them to manufacture. Now, most of that's been knocked out, but they have missiles. They'll always have some missiles.
1: Meanwhile, Houthi terrorists supported by Iran have reportedly taken control of Yemen's port city of Mocha and advanced down the Red Sea coast. Yemeni government military sources told Reuters that the Houthis had gained further leverage over the Bab el-Mandeb Strait, the southern outlet of the Red Sea,

0: and one of the world's most important shipping routes. If the Houthis were to gain control of that waterway on the opposite side of the Arabian Peninsula from the Strait of Hormuz, it could give Iran a critical advantage, with the U.S. reducing supplies through a second major transit corridor and sending oil prices surging. Memorial services are being held today to mark the 25th anniversary of the 9/11 attacks. On that day, four planes flying over the eastern U.S. were seized by small teams of hijackers from the Islamic terrorist group Al-Qaeda. 2,977 people were killed. Former President George W. Bush on that day.
1: Today, our fellow citizens, our way of life, our very freedom came under attack in a series of deliberate and deadly terrorist acts.
0: There's a commemoration ceremony at the 9/11 Memorial Plaza of the World Trade Center, during which the names of the victims will be read. It'll be punctuated by seven moments of silence, six to mark the times the planes crashed and buildings fell, and the seventh to honor the first responders and survivors who have since died from 9/11-related illnesses. In Pennsylvania, a ceremony will be held to honor the victims of Flight 93, which crashed in a field in Shanksville. And in Virginia, President Trump will attend a ceremony at the National 9/11 Pentagon Memorial, where he is expected to give an address. It's 11 minutes now after the hour. On This Morning, America's First News. 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

0: foreign policy approach in the 25 years since the 9/11 terror attacks. Analysis from Greg Aftondilian, Middle East and foreign policy expert at American University in the nation's capital. Greg, how do you see it?
1: Well, we got into this so-called war on terror, which seemed to be never ending as a result of the 9/11 attacks. And, you know, that had very, very mixed results. We definitely decimated much of Al-Qaeda, which was responsible for the 9/11 attacks. But we had a very long and very unhappy experience in Afghanistan. And we went to war against Iraq in 2003, which really had nothing to do with the 9/11 attacks. So, you know, we were in this kind of endless war period, and it cost many lives, not only of Americans, but also peoples of those countries, and huge amounts of monetary cost. We're still paying for the cost of caring for wounded soldiers from these conflicts. You know, today we're in a war against Iran, which is 6 months old and has no end in sight. So in some respects, we haven't learned some of the lessons.
0: Are we different in terms of our approach to foreign policy, perhaps specifically to the Middle East?
1: Well, I think there was a lot of skepticism, of course, getting involved in new Middle Eastern wars. And actually, President Trump, in his first bid for his presidency, you know, even criticized Hillary Clinton for being, quote unquote, trigger happy and saying that she was going to get us into more Middle Eastern wars. So, you know, he was trying to say he was the president that would not get us into Middle Eastern wars. And here we are again.
0: Have there been successes since the war on terror following 9/11?
1: Well, I mean, the obvious success was to decimate the Al-Qaeda organization, which, even though Al-Qaeda is still around, its top leadership is gone, and much of its infrastructure is gone. So the perpetrators of the 9/11 attacks, you know, met their justice. And then ISIS, of course, followed Al-Qaeda. ISIS was on the rise in 2014, 15, 16, but through a large international coalition, that was also beat back, though pockets of ISIS are still around. So in some respects, going after these terrorist organizations did work to some extent, for sure, but getting involved in these wars in Afghanistan and Iraq, and now with Iran, you know, that has a whole different ball of wax.
0: Mm. We're speaking with Greg Aftondilian, Middle East and foreign policy expert at American University in Washington, D.C. We're talking about 25 years after 9/11. How about just 5 years after the withdrawal of U.S. troops from Afghanistan? What's it like in that country these days?
1: Well, it's a terrible situation. Young girls can only go to primary school. They can't go to what is equivalent of our high schools, and not even, of course, the university. So for women's rights, it's a terrible situation. They also impose a very draconian version of Islam on society, which, you know, maybe some people adhere to, but probably most Afghans do not probably agree with. And then third, the country is facing near famine conditions. Part of that has to do with climate change, you know, droughts and things like that. But it's also because, you know, the country is isolated largely internationally, and getting food aid into that country is problematic. So the country is really kind of a mess at this point.
0: Well, finish up, if you would. What is it like to instruct, I guess, young adults or students who have no recollection of the 9/11 attacks, who weren't even born at the time?
1: Yeah, well, I teach in the School of International Service at American University. And, you know, I always have to pinch myself saying that my students were probably or most of them were probably born after

0: 9/11. So I have to emphasize that the 9/11 attacks were a huge shock on the American psyche.
1: Thanks, Greg. Greg Eftendilian, Middle East and foreign policy expert at American University. 20 minutes now after the hour on This Morning, America's First News. Here's Nicole Murray.
2: And now, the three big things you need to know. Number one.
3: Vice President J.D. Vance delivered an energetic speech yesterday at the Republicans' midterm convention in Dallas, where he offered his young family, particularly his newborn son, as a model for what he envisions for America.
4: And so, to the radicals who wish to abolish my family and the thousands and millions of other families all across our country, we have a simple message for them. Stay the hell away from our kids.
3: Many speculate that Vance will run for president in 2028.
2: Number two.
3: Today marks the 25th anniversary of the September 11th terror attacks that killed 2,977 people. Hijackers crashed three planes into the World Trade Center in New York City and the Pentagon in Virginia. A fourth hijacked plane crashed in a field in Pennsylvania after passengers fought back. Here's President Bush speaking on 9/11.
5: Freedom itself was attacked this morning by a faceless coward. And freedom will be defended.
3: Memorial services are taking place today at the three crash sites.
2: Number three.
3: The White House said it will send $500 to nearly 1 million Americans who enrolled in Obamacare health insurance plans, payments it described as refunds for overcharges. President Trump.
6: Our administration has discovered that under sleepy Joe Biden, American households buying health insurance through the Obamacare exchange, which is a disaster, and the healthcare.gov were massively overcharged.
3: The refunds will apply to residents across 30 states. A woman wanted on murder charges in the fatal shooting of two Virginia Department of Transportation contractors in July has been arrested in North Carolina after about 7 weeks on the run. Officials say 37-year-old Danikia Boyce is being charged with unlawful flight to avoid prosecution. A key inflation reading today could determine whether the Federal Reserve issues its first interest rate hike in more than 3 years. Dow Jones economists anticipate the consumer price index will show a 0.4% monthly gain and an annual increase of 3.4%. The San Francisco 49ers came out on top in the NFL's second regular season game and the first one ever in Australia.
7: Second and eight, Purdy. They'll rip on the run. Wide open, Deebo Samuel, touchdown.
3: Noah Eagle with a call on Netflix as the 49ers' Brock Purdy hits Deebo Samuel in the end zone for a touchdown to make the score 24-7 in the fourth quarter. The final score in Melbourne, 49ers 27, Rams 7.
1: All right, thank you, Nicole. 22 minutes now after the hour.
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This is House Call for Health. September 10th is World Suicide Prevention Day. The International Association for Suicide Prevention says it's a major public health problem with far-reaching social, emotional, and economic consequences. They estimate there are more than 720,000 suicides a year around the world, profoundly affecting many more people. This year's theme is changing the narrative on suicide, focusing on transforming how people perceive this complex issue, with the hope of changing from a culture of silence and lack of understanding to one of support, openness, and empathy. In the United States, anyone who needs help can call or text the 988 Lifeline, available 24 hours a day, 7 days a week, 365 days a year. They say people can call whether facing mental health issues, emotional distress, alcohol or drug use, or just need someone to talk to. Their message is that counselors are there for you. You are not alone. 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I'm Lisa Brady, Fox News.

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2: Thanks for being with us. New York City officials have publicly unveiled more than 150,000 pages of previously undisclosed records about air quality following the terror attack of 9/11. What they show is that city officials at the time knew conditions around Ground Zero were unsafe to breathe. Meanwhile, thousands don't know they're eligible to collect from a victim's compensation fund. Here's Robert Grochow, personal injury lawyer at the firm Cannata, Hendley & Cannata. Robert, what should they know?
3: The most important thing the victims should be aware of is the fact that the victim compensation fund, which was established to provide compensation to individuals who got seriously injured or their loved ones who unfortunately passed away from a 9/11 illness, is that the fund is still open. It's open until the year 2090, as unbelievable as that sounds, and that cancers seem to be overtaking the types of cases that are coming into the fund, and that's because cancers take so many years to develop. So we want your listeners to understand not to be shy about reaching out to an attorney to find out if they're potentially eligible.
2: Wow. All right. So I guess understanding your eligibility might also lead to the question of how do you prove that your condition is actually tied to 9/11?
3: So obviously, 25 years later, things become tougher. The beauty of the Victims Compensation Fund and also the correlative agency, the World Trade Center Health Program, is totally built upon a presumption based upon, do you have an illness that has been predetermined by the World Trade Center Health Program to potentially be eligible for benefits? And that translates into potential compensation from the fund. So do you have an illness that's on their list? And aside from respiratory conditions and some gastric, virtually every cancer you can think of is now on that list. And two, do you meet the health program's definition of substantial presence, which is either present on the morning of 9/11 in Lower Manhattan or Brooklyn Heights, when the towers collapsed and thus caught in what is colloquially called the dust cloud, but it was a lot more than that, or B, do you have a substantial number of hours? And it goes between 4 and 400 hours that you have to prove. They give you 10 months latitude. So they will look at your exposure basically south of Houston Street or Brooklyn Heights between September and the end of July. How do you prove it? If you are an employer, we as the attorneys at the Cannata firm reach out to your employer for records. If those records don't exist anymore, and unfortunately a lot of companies have gone under or lost their records, we then go to step two, which are eyewitnesses, witnesses that worked with you.
2: We're speaking with Robert Grochow, personal injury lawyer focused on the 9/11 terror attacks with the law firm Cannata, Hendley & Cannata. There are scores of people, I imagine, who don't know they might be eligible for the Victims Compensation Fund.
3: Well, that's absolutely correct. And we get calls every day from people said, I didn't even know the fund is still open. I thought it was just for first responders. I thought I had to be there on 9/11. Those are all misconceptions out there. You did not have to be present on 9/11. You did not have to be a first responder. Virtually any cancer is now covered, along with some respiratory and gastric, as I said. And the time period to register used to be 2 years from when you got sick or 2 years from when you passed away. That has flip-flopped. It now goes from when causation to 9/11 is established. It is rare for us to get a phone call from somebody who is not timely. Wow. Virtually everybody is still timely.
2: Thanks, Robert. Robert Grochow, personal injury lawyer at the firm Cannata, Hendley & Cannata. 30 minutes now after the hour on This Morning, America's First News.

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1: News, I'm Sue Guzman. Remembrance ceremony set to take place today on this, the 25th anniversary of the September 11th terrorist attacks.
2: On September 11th, 2001, 19 hijackers associated with the terror group Al-Qaeda began a series of attacks on targets in the U.S., the deadliest terror attacks on American soil in the country's history. Almost 3,000 lives were taken that day.
1: Fox's Tanya J. Powers. President Trump addressing the conflict in Iran Thursday. He says Tehran is stringing this fighting along, trying to impact the midterms. He tells Fox's Laura Ingraham the Strait of Hormuz is under U.S. purview.
3: You know, we control the Strait. They don't control the Strait. They control nothing. They have 300% inflation. They're not paying their military. They're not paying their law enforcement.
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4: I'm Jerry Willis, and this is the Fox Business Report.
2: Stocks falling for a fourth straight session on Thursday as bond yields jump and as oil prices climb further on heightened U.S.-Iran tensions. The Dow down 317 points, the Nasdaq lower by 172, S&P 500 down 45. This morning, another reading on the inflation front, the CPI report for August, which could potentially be the deciding factor as to whether the Fed will raise interest rates. Stuart Kaiser, Citi's head of U.S. equity trading strategy, says
5: the question is how the Fed is going to react to it. Chair Warsh basically said kind of ignore the recent inflation data. We're more worried about what's happened for the last 5 years. And then Governor Waller kind of said the opposite. So if you're an equity investor, you want that number to print light.
2: On the earnings front, Kroger will be releasing financial results, and the University of Michigan releases its consumer sentiment survey for September. That's your Fox Business Report. I'm Hillary Barsky, invested in you.
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0: Your WPG Atlantic City Electric AccuWeather forecast for South Jersey. Today, expect a shower in the area during the early morning hours with temperatures not as warm as before. Clouds will gradually clear, making way for some sunshine later on. The high will reach 81 degrees. Tonight will be partly cloudy with a low of 60. Tomorrow, skies will become cloudier as the day progresses, and there's a chance of a shower in some areas late in the afternoon. The high temperature will be around 80 degrees. I'm AccuWeather meteorologist Joe Lundberg on WPG Talk Radio 95.5.
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2: The top stories and expert interviews that make sense of what you care about. 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
3: Thanks for spending time with us. Welcome into Friday, September 11th. Gordon Deal with Nicole Murray. Some of our top stories and headlines. The first ever Republican midterm convention has closed with remarks from Vance and Trump. Houthis in Yemen are closer to control of the Bab el-Mandeb Strait. Diesel prices are at another record high this morning, $6.05 per gallon. Memorials today on this 25th anniversary of the 9/11 terror attacks. 49ers beat up the Rams in Thursday night football. No more dorms. Wall Street Journal says college football players are using NIL money to buy million-dollar homes. And a remarkable relationship formed in the sadness of 9/11. That story in about 20 minutes. What does air travel look like 25 years after the 9/11 terror attacks? And where does it go from here? Analysis from Sheldon Jacobson, computer science professor at the University of Illinois. Sheldon, give us a comparison.
4: Well, if we recall before September 11th, we greeted people at the gate. We were able to bring full-size toothpaste through security. It was a very different world. Today, radical changes, of course. There's full-body scanners. There's a variety of technologies that are employed. Of course, we have TSA PreCheck now, which is the granddaddy of all risk-based security. So that's, of course, changed. We're just dealing with a much more hardened system, but it's also less convenient, but it protects the system because the system needs protection.
3: Is it better or worse since we've had these changes? And I guess really, obviously, I think we're safer, but in terms of efficiency, was this the best approach?
4: When you consider that it was put together in a haphazard way after September 11th, there's been a lot of adjustments. I think it's taken over two decades for us to get this right. I think for the most part, we're moving in the right direction now, which is we're focusing much more on the people rather than on the items. We still do a lot of searching for threat items, but TSA PreCheck, for example, as well as facial recognition, really focus on the people. Those are the game changers that really make airport security much more palatable for the average flyer today.
3: I don't pretend to know what type of training TSA employees go through, but are they trained to, like, say, profile somebody, you know, who's, I don't know, like a TV detective, right, wearing an overcoat, you know, when it's 89 degrees and 100% humidity outside, that type stuff?
4: The simple answer is no. That is not their job, and that's not their responsibility. What they are responsible for is to execute a system and ensure that the different layers of security are as hardened as possible. That's why people may see, oh, there's a security breach at a particular airport because someone passed through an item that they shouldn't have. However, there's so many layers in place that ultimately the fact that it's being reported tells you it has been caught. It's just that may not be caught in the obvious way. So these layers are absolutely critical.
3: Do you think we ever get back to a point where we could walk up and meet our family at the gate or walk our family to the gate?
4: It depends on if we're willing to allow artificial intelligence, facial recognition, and other technologies to be fully deployed. We're talking about screening at speed. That's the ultimate goal, so that you're literally just walking through an airport security checkpoint, and you don't even think it's a checkpoint, but you are being screened and your identity is being confirmed. And that is the ideal we're shooting for. We're not there yet, but certainly that is the ideal.
3: Yeah. We're speaking with Sheldon Jacobson, computer science professor at the University of Illinois. We're talking about how air travel has changed in the 25 years since the 9/11 terrorist attacks. What about the future of flying here? Where do we go from here?
4: Well, I think we have to go to screening at speed, which means that facial recognition is going to become even more pronounced. The ICE group has given it a bad reputation because they've used it for surveillance, but they're at the TSA, they're using it for authentication of people's identity. And if we do that and focus on its appropriate use within the security realm, it actually is very, very effective. So given

0: up a little bit of your personal privacy, and then you're able to gain it back on the physical intrusion that security does right now. So it's a trade-off. It's a question is, what are we willing to do? I believe the future is that, and you're going to see more facial recognition and enhanced facial recognition, and even potentially a super pre-check where you won't even have to be screened once they know who you are.
1: Wow. All right. So you touched on it there, but do you have any concerns here with privacy issues if we go to this facial recognition, I guess, for all in an effort to get to the speedy screening?
0: The answer is I have no concern at all, as long as the information is being used appropriately by the government. And that's a big if. So as long as we can trust the government with this, this is truly the game changer when it comes to airport security. And once it has been completely deployed and people are experiencing it, but what they're going to say is, why did we wait so long?
1: So how do you envision this? I don't know. I'm going to walk my wife to a flight. I don't have a ticket. It's her flight. I step into the airport, and as soon as I cross the sliding doors, I'm scanned and then flagged if I'm a problem, or nothing happens at all if I'm a citizen in good standing?
0: Well, for the vast majority of people, it's as if nothing changes for you. You just go through, yeah. You walk through the security. Everything will be normal.
1: Sheldon Jacobson, computer science professor at the University of Illinois. 20 minutes now in front of the hour on This Morning, America's First News. Coming up next, personal memories of 9/11.

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3: 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As a team, we are with you every step of the way. 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
2: Thanks for spending time with us. Welcome into this Friday, September 11th. It is time now for the mic drop with this morning's Mike Gavin.
3: Good morning. So on this 25th anniversary of 9/11, thought maybe we'd break away from our usual assortment of dumb criminal and bizarre behavior stories and talk about where we were the morning and day of 9/11, 25 years ago, maybe share a few memories. So Gordon, why don't we start with you and where you were the morning of. Now, I know you weren't doing this show because it didn't exist yet.
2: Yeah, this was a commute for me. Up the New Jersey Turnpike to my office that was near the Meadowlands. I had one office in Manhattan, one in New Jersey, and that day I went to the New Jersey office for some reason. Mm. And as I'm driving north on the Turnpike, I can see smoke coming from the North Tower, and I immediately thought, because I was involved with a company that was responsible for traffic reports,
3: yeah,
2: in the New York City, New Jersey, Connecticut area. One was called Metro Networks. The other was called Shadow Traffic. So I thought that one of my traffic planes or helicopters had hit the tower.
3: Oh, boy.
2: So as I see the smoke pouring, that was the only thing I could think of because I wasn't aware yet of what had actually happened. I'm listening to every traffic report imaginable because I knew the pattern on all the New York City radio stations for when the traffic reports were. And I thought, geez, one of my planes has hit the tower. And then as everything started to unfold, I get to the office in northern New Jersey. I'm incapable now of reaching the office in Manhattan once we realize it's been a terrorist attack.
3: Yeah.
2: And there's virtually no communication.
3: Wow.
2: I can't reach my news staff in New York to find out how they're going to cover this or what they're going to cover because there's, you know, the cell towers were damaged and the antennas were damaged. So there was no cell communication that day.
3: Yeah,
2: either.
3: I remember
2: so
3: that.
2: I just trust that. You know, reporters were going to do kind of what they were trained to do. It was just awful.
3: And not everybody had cell phones. Not many people had cell phones. I think everybody was just kind of getting them at that time.
2: Yeah.
3: So even getting anybody's cell phone, even if they did work, was not going to be an easy task finding people.
2: What, 6 years before the iPhone?
3: Yeah.
2: Right, roughly 2001, right?
3: Yeah.
2: We didn't have iPhones then. We carried phones in our bags. I had one guy who worked for me was actually enlisted by like two rescue squad members as he was there trying to cover what was happening. The dust is just raining from the sky, and the Daily News captured a photo of him as emergency responders said, "Hey, put your reporting stuff down for a second and grab this stretcher. We have to get this guy, you know, to emergency care." And the photo is just it's just gripping.
3: But, wow. Yeah. So I like you. I grew up in the shadow of New York City, but I was not anywhere near there on the morning of 9/11. I was actually in Texas, the panhandle of Texas, a little town called Shamrock of 2,000 people, where I was working at my first ever radio job. And I'd been there for almost 2 years at that point in the morning. And I'm getting ready to go to work that morning. And I see the news reports about what's happening and the smoke coming out of the World Trade Center. And the first thing I thought of was my dad's girlfriend, who we'd been with about 10 years at that point. And she worked for Cantor Fitzgerald, the firm that was on the 102nd to 104th floor of the one of the towers. And she should have been at work that morning. Now, of course, she did not have a cell phone. As I said, not everybody had cell phones. It was really hard to sort of track down and find out where she was. Was she there? Was she okay? It turned out not till later in the day that I get a call from my aunt, who told me that both my father and her were on vacation that day. She's one of those people, you know, and there's stories. Everybody knows in this area, especially knows one of those people or has, you know, a family member or knows someone who knows someone who should have been there, should have been on a flight that day, or might, were supposed to be in the city that day and they weren't for some reason or another. And she's one of those people. 25 years later, she's still with us, still with my dad. She's a grandmother to my kids. And, you know, it's just, you know, can't believe it. The unimaginable sorrow of the amount of friends and coworkers that she lost that day, I think is still with her.
2: Yeah, that's such a big firm. It was so highly affected, obviously, on that day. Just remarkable stuff.
3: Yeah, never forget it, ever.
2: Thank you, Mike. 12 minutes now in front of the hour on This Morning, America's First News.
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5: 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Also on Netflix on Friday, Physical 100 Italy premieres. The hit Korean fitness competition franchise gets an Italian spinoff.
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5: On HBO Max, the true crime docuseries A Killer Story premieres, a three-part look at the Dana Chandler case, accused of killing her ex-husband and his girlfriend back in 2002. That's Fox Tube on Fox News.

0: boxing fans, mark your calendars. Ryan Garcia puts his welterweight world title on the line against hard-hitting top contender Conor Benn, plus undefeated Australian superstar Jai Opetaia takes on Noel McCallion. Saturday, December 12th, all live on Paramount+. The feud between Garcia and Benn reaches a boiling point in one of the biggest fights of the year. The best part? There's no pay-per-view. The entire event is included with your Paramount+ subscription. Saturday, September 12th, stream Zuffa Boxing's Ryan Garcia versus Conor Benn live on Paramount+.
1: Your WPG Atlantic City Electric AccuWeather forecast for South Jersey. Today, expect a shower in the area during the early morning hours with temperatures not as warm as before. Clouds will gradually clear, making way for some sunshine later on. The high will reach 81 degrees. Tonight will be partly cloudy with a low of 60. Tomorrow, skies will become cloudier as the day progresses, and there's a chance of a shower in some areas late in the afternoon. The high temperature will be around 80 degrees. I'm AccuWeather meteorologist Joe Lundberg on WPG Talk Radio 95.5.
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3: Edgy, smart, bringing you what you need to know. This is America's First News, This Morning with Gordon Deal.
4: Thanks for spending time with us. Welcome into Friday. 8 minutes now in front of the hour on This Morning, America's First News. Once again, here's Nicole Murray.
3: And now, the three big things you need to know. Number one.
5: Vice President J.D. Vance delivered a fiery, future-looking speech on the second night of the GOP midterm convention in Dallas, criticizing Democrats while urging voters to keep Republicans in control of Congress.
6: In Michigan, one Democrat in particular, one candidate has said, and I quote, F the nuclear family. F the nuclear family. What are you even talking about? These hateful words.
5: Many speculate that Vance will run for president in 2028.
3: Number two.
5: President Trump says the war with Iran will immediately end after the November midterm elections and that he has no regrets starting the conflict.
7: If I had it to do again, I'd do exactly as I did. I took out their nuclear capability. Supposing we were cruising and all of a sudden Iran has a nuclear weapon, they would use it. They're crazy.
5: Iran also damaged U.S. fighter jets at a Jordanian military base earlier this week.
3: Number three.
5: Prime Minister Mark Carney says Canada has agreed to an aid package worth roughly $252 million American dollars for Kyiv to acquire air defense interceptors after meeting with Ukrainian President Volodymyr Zelensky.
8: Today's contracts will increase the number of drones available to the CAF tenfold. Importantly, one-third of all the drones we manufacture will go to support Ukraine's defense of its homeland.
5: Carney did not give details of when the aid would start flowing. An 11-year-old girl has been arrested in the fatal shooting of her 15-year-old brother in Oklahoma. Edmond police said the child, whose name has not been released, has been transported to a juvenile facility where she was booked on a charge of second-degree murder. Africa's top health officials say the fastest growing Ebola outbreak on record in eastern Congo is rapidly spreading beyond its epicenter. Just over 6,800 cases have been reported, including roughly 3,300 deaths. Taking direct aim at Apple's launch of its first foldable phone, Samsung fired off a volley of sarcastic jabs on social media, mocking what it cast as a lack of meaningful innovation. Samsung posted, "Let us know when you're done reheating our leftovers," after breaking into the foldable phone market back in 2019.
4: Wow.
5: I love when companies go at each other like this.
4: Sharp there, Samsung.
5: Yeah.
4: 6 minutes now in front of the hour.
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Please join us every Thursday morning during the 8 o'clock hour when we address a variety of important topics that can help you if you are dealing with a present legal matter. We're the law offices of John Zarek. We care about you. As a team, we are with you every step of the way. If you're facing a legal issue that could hurt your standing in the community, damage your ability to find employment, or potentially affect your very freedom, call us at 609-641-2266 so that we can get to work together.

Just 3 days after her father's passing, Brielle wrote a letter to Derek Jeter detailing her family's deeply personal loss, explaining her dad would want her to realize her dream of meeting him. When the letter reached Jeter, he invited her and her family to attend the game. Brielle and Derek Jeter remain friends today. That'll do it for this hour. For Nicole Murray and Mike Gavin, I'm Gordon Deal. Thanks for listening to This Morning, America's First News.

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3: 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I'm Dave Anthony, Fox News.
4: Let's fight for our people. Let's send the Democrats packing. And let's never forget that America belongs to those who love it, not those who hate it.
3: Vice President Vance delivering the keynote address on the last day of the first ever GOP midterm convention in Dallas, where Fox's Evan Brown reports President Trump closed out the night with a much shorter speech than Wednesday's.
5: Telling the Republican convention that he didn't want to repeat himself, but he'd implore them.
6: Get out and vote, please.
5: And to do so with enthusiasm at levels they showed during the last presidential race.
6: You've got to do this for me. You've got to pretend I'm on the ticket.
3: Now, the president did repeat his pledge if Republicans keep control of Congress in the elections, every adult U.S. citizen would get $5,000. Democrats and some in the GOP are critical, saying that could cost over $1 trillion. As Democrats also blame the president for higher gas prices in the Iran conflict, regular is up 15 cents this week. AAA's national average for diesel hit a record $6.05 per gallon. This morning,
7: Iran's foreign minister met Pakistan's army chief to discuss ways to restart talks with the United States. We're told the focus was on de-escalation and restoring diplomacy. This as Iran's Houthi allies in Yemen exchange strikes with Saudi Arabia and close in on controlling one of the world's most important shipping routes.
3: Fox's Jonathan Savage. Today marks 25 years since America was attacked.
8: We saw a shadow, it looked like a plane. Next thing we know, it was boom, and the floor started shaking. And then we saw debris fall down.
3: That was September 11th, 2001, when the first plane hijacked by terrorists hit the first of the Twin Towers in New York City. And then 17 minutes later,
9: second explosion at number 2 World Trade Center on the upper floor.
3: The next plane hit, and soon after, both towers collapsed. And this morning at Ground Zero, they'll read all the names of the nearly 3,000 people killed there and at the Pentagon, where a third plane crashed, and in Shanksville, Pennsylvania, where terrorists were fought back again by the passengers. America's listening to Fox News.
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11: Good morning. 77 degrees, a shower in the area.

0: early this morning. Not as warm. Clouds giving way to sun, though, today. I'm Christina Lang with everything you need to know. New Jersey State Police looking for the person behind a bomb threat that led to Atlantic City International Airport being evacuated for about 90 minutes Thursday. A South Jersey Transportation Authority spokesperson says the terminal is back to normal operations after it was emptied around 1 p.m. when the police searched and found the threat was not credible. The airport reopened around 2:30. Ocean City Council continuing to navigate a lawsuit challenging the city's rehabilitation designation for the former city's The Jillian's Wonderland site. Council members met in closed session Thursday to discuss potential litigation counsel, but took no formal action. The lawsuit alleges the city failed to meet state requirements and raises conflict of interest concerns. Atlantic City will mark 25 years since the September 11th terror attacks with a public ceremony this morning. The 10 a.m. remembrance at the Saraceni O'Neill Atlantic City 9/11 Memorial at Jackson Avenue and the Boardwalk will honor the nearly 3,000 people killed in the attacks. The program will include local police and firefighters, a wreath ceremony, and closing music by local performers. 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Meteorologist Dan Zarrow's forecast is next. 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

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We're the law offices of John Zarich. 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
1: Your WPG Atlantic City Electric AccuWeather forecast for South Jersey. Today, expect a shower in the area during the early morning hours with temperatures not as warm as before. Clouds will gradually clear, making way for some sunshine later on. The high will reach 81 degrees. Tonight will be partly cloudy with a low of 60. Tomorrow, skies will become cloudier as the day progresses, and there's a chance of a shower in some areas late in the afternoon. The high temperature will be around 80 degrees. I'm AccuWeather meteorologist Joe Lundberg on WPG Talk Radio 95.5.
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3: More Middle East tension. Good morning, I'm Gordon Deal, along with Nicole Murray, on this Friday, September 11th. Glad you could join us. Here's what's up this hour.
4: The Houthi militia in Yemen has advanced on a key strait in the Red Sea.
3: The price of diesel has reached $6 a gallon. Crude prices initially surged, but have eased to $104 a barrel this morning.
4: The Trump administration is planning to send $500 rebate checks to a million Americans overcharged under Obamacare.
3: And how the events of 9/11, 25 years ago, have changed the way we think about government and politics.
5: I think we've seen expensive wars come and go. We're now involved in another war. That had, I think, also tremendous ramifications for people's reactions to these wars, their appetite for them. At the same time, we're experiencing all of this polarization. I don't think we can trace that back to 9/11 and the events of that day, but I think they contributed.
3: Dr. Leonie Huddy at Stony Brook University in New York on the impact of 9/11 and what happened to the unity we saw immediately after. Vice President J.D. Vance and President Trump have closed out the first ever midterm convention for the Republican Party. Vance pointed to his young family as a model and a window into the future that the potential 2028 presidential contender envisions for America. He broadly criticized Democrats who said they don't share his values.
6: And so, to the radicals who wish to abolish my family and the thousands and millions of other families all across our country, we have a simple message for them. Stay the hell away from our kids.
3: The vice president did not mention the $5,000 payments the president proposed on the first day of the convention. But as Trump took the stage after Vance, he was quick to remind the room of his pledge to send every American adult citizen a $5,000 cash dividend, but only if his party maintains control of the House and Senate in November's midterms. President Trump says he does not regret going to war against Iran, despite the impact the conflict may have on the November elections. On Fox News, Trump reiterated his thinking that the war will end immediately after the midterms.
7: If I had it to do again, I'd do exactly as I did. I took out their nuclear capability. Supposing we were cruising and all of a sudden Iran has a nuclear weapon, they would use it. They're crazy.
3: Meanwhile, Houthi terrorists supported by Iran have reportedly taken control of Yemen's port city of Mocha and advanced down the Red Sea coast. Yemeni government military sources told Reuters that the Houthis had gained further leverage over the Bab el-Mandeb Strait, the southern outlet of the Red Sea and one of the world's most important shipping routes. Yemen's Houthi-run Humanitarian Operations Coordination Center said in a statement that Red Sea navigation is safe for all shipping companies except for Saudi vessels. Saudi Arabia, the world's largest oil exporter, has relied on the Red Sea route since the Iran conflict effectively closed the Strait of Hormuz. Memorial services are being held today to mark the 25th anniversary of the 9/11 attacks. On that day, four planes flying over the eastern U.S. were seized by small teams of hijackers from the Islamist terrorist group Al-Qaeda. 2,977 people were killed. Former President George W. Bush on that day.
8: Freedom itself was attacked this morning by a faceless coward. And freedom will be defended.
3: There's a commemoration ceremony at the 9/11 Memorial Plaza of the World Trade Center, during which the names of the victims will be read. It'll be punctuated by seven moments of silence. Six to mark the times the planes crashed and buildings fell, and the seventh to honor the first responders and survivors who have since died from 9/11-related illnesses. In Pennsylvania, a ceremony will be held to honor the victims of Flight 93, which crashed in a field in Shanksville. And in Virginia, President Trump will attend a ceremony at the National 9/11 Pentagon Memorial, where he is expected to give an address. It's 11 minutes now after the hour on This Morning, America's First News.

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0: 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We're the law offices of John Zarek. We care about you. 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
3: Thanks for spending time with us. Welcome into Friday. 25 years after the 9/11 terror attacks in New York City, the health impacts are still revealing themselves. More from Dr. Michael Crane, medical director of the World Trade Center Health Program at Mount Sinai Hospital. Doctor, explain how.
4: As you can imagine, and yeah, I'm sure you've had episodes where you've been, you know, outside and the wind blew a cloud of dust and you started to cough and, you know, leaves in the air or pollen, whatever. If you imagine that about 1,000 times worse, you will be able to very quickly imagine the situation for these folks on the ground. So what happens, right? You're going in, you're human breathing, and you have to, you know, air comes in through your nasal passages and through your mouth and goes down through your trachea and bronchi into your lungs. And usually it's nice, clean air. And this was not. And so it was full of dust. When it got into their inside their bodies, they started to cough and hack and spit stuff up. They also swallowed a lot of it, which irritated the esophagus, the tube going down from mouth to your stomach, and produced syndromes, bronchitis, esophagitis. Going through the nasal passages, the dust, a lot of it just got stuck there. Jeez. And clogged up the sinuses.
3: They were blowing. A strange question. Did everybody who worked there get sick, or are our bodies so different that maybe some didn't experience anything despite kind of, as you said, the kind of the repeated days of exposure?
4: Ah, here is when we talk about, once again, heroism. They got sick and they kept going, sir. They just kept going. They were blowing their noses and concrete was coming out. They were coughing up these particles. And by God, nothing was going to stop them from finding the people who were lost. It was simply unbelievable what drove these folks forward. And it was internal. No one was lashing them or saying, run in there. Yeah. They did it themselves.
3: No, I mean, from a sickness standpoint, did you kind of automatically suffer long-term consequences because you went there, whether it was for 2 days or 100 days?
4: That is a terrific question. Let me just start from what I believe I know. People who were just there for several hours on the first day have been sick subsequently. And that is probably, well, what we attribute it to is that the dust was so thick. Remember the dust cloud?
3: Oh,
4: remember
3: of course.
4: The pictures of the people and folks just walking down the street looked like they, you know, they had a white coat on when actually they were wearing black or blue. Yet the thickness of the dust was really enough to dissuade most people from doing anything like that. Not these guys.
3: Yeah,
4: they ran in there. We tried to get them to wear the masks to protect their breathing, and they did. They put them on, but the things, the filters in the mask got clogged up probably in half an hour.
3: Jeez.
4: And they were there for an 8-hour shift.
3: Yeah.
4: So they would drop the mask. You've seen this picture.
3: Of course.
4: The mask is over the guy's chest and not over his mouth. And he's pulling something out of that pile. And he's gonna do that because that's what they went there for. Heroism, sir. This is heroism.
3: We're speaking with Dr. Michael Crane, medical director of the World Trade Center Health Program at Mount Sinai in New York. Is it safe to be there now? in Lower Manhattan, because it seems to be thriving by most

0: measures?
1: Yeah, that, you know, by that way, that is a terrific question, because just recently, again, maybe in relation to the 25th anniversary, the people who lived and worked downtown, which is called in our parlance the survivor population, and many of these folks, even young people, grew up without, I think, the kind of evaluation of what they were exposed to that our responders had. Now, maybe they had it, and I just don't know about it. But the Survivor program, to my understanding, is really undersubscribed. There's more people now, actually, going into it, thank goodness. But I think in the days after, the months right after 9/11, I do believe that the people who lived and worked down there were kind of underserved.
0: Thanks, Michael. Dr. Michael Crane, medical director of the World Trade Center Health Program at Mount Sinai Hospital. 19 minutes now after the hour. On This Morning, America's First News, here's Nicole Murray.
2: And now, the three big things you need to know. Number one.
3: Vice President J.D. Vance headlined the second night of the Republican National Committee's first midterm convention, where he delivered a fiery speech that criticized Democrats and focused on what he envisions for America.
4: But I believe that our founders built this nation on a promise that echoes our Creator, that every American child is born an heir, is born with a birthright, born with the right to inherit the blessings of the greatest country on earth.
3: And many speculate that Vance will run for president in 2028.
2: Number two.
3: Today marks the 25th anniversary of the September 11th terror attacks that killed 2,977 people. Hijackers crashed three planes into the World Trade Center in New York City and the Pentagon in Virginia. A fourth hijacked plane crashed in a field in Pennsylvania after passengers fought back. Here's President Bush speaking on 9/11.
5: Today, our fellow citizens, our way of life, our very freedom came under attack in a series of deliberate and deadly terrorist acts.
3: Memorial services are taking place today at the three crash sites.
2: Number three.
3: President Trump says his administration will send $500 to nearly 1 million Americans who are enrolled in Obamacare health insurance plans, payments it described as refunds for overcharges.
6: Nearly 1 million hardworking Americans in 30 states will soon be getting refunds of $500 each with a check sent to their home address. In many cases, these refunds will cover the entire spike in your insurance caused by Democrats.
3: In other news, a woman wanted on murder charges in the fatal shooting of two Virginia Department of Transportation contractors in July has been arrested in North Carolina after about 7 weeks on the run. She is 37-year-old Danikia Boyce. A Florida man convicted in one of a series of suspected killings that became known as the Hog Trail murders in the 1990s has been put to death, becoming the state's 15th person executed this year. 72-year-old Daniel Conahan Jr. received a lethal injection. And its last call for first class, American Airlines has announced that it will be phasing out first class seating for transcontinental routes. The goal is to expand its business class cabin.
0: All that says to me is how much pricier will things get?
3: Probably more, because based on photos that I saw, it's like it's going to be pods, like not even seats.
0: Of course.
3: Bougie.
0: Yeah, more money. 22 minutes now after the hour on This Morning, America's First News.

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0: There's a new wave of construction in New Jersey, and it's making a huge impact across South Jersey. 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
3: Thanks for being with us. Lower Manhattan has experienced a resurgence 25 years after the September 11th terrorist attacks, with its population roughly tripling. Here's Peter Grant, reporter at the Wall Street Journal. Peter, what are we seeing?
4: Well, downtown has come back on so many different dimensions. Obviously, the wreckage, the devastation from September 11th has been cleaned up. They've rebuilt. But it's much more than that. Not only has the World Trade Center site been rebuilt with a memorial and a park and a museum and some very popular office buildings, the entire financial district has changed. It really has become much more 24/7. It has become much more a place where tenants of all types of media, of technology are locating there, not just Wall Street firms. So it's a whole different vibe, a whole different mood in downtown 25 years later.
3: And why, Peter?
4: Well, there's so many different reasons. I mean, when you look at the rebuilding effort itself, for all the fights and the contention and the battle that took place, they kind of got it right. They designed a new World Trade complex, which actually is much more integrated into the community than the old one was. That's number one. Number two, you can't underestimate the impact of what over $20 billion will do. A lot of that came from public money, the federal government. There are lots of incentives for people to convert buildings, for people to live in converted buildings, for tenants to relocate there. So that's another reason why downtown succeeded. Also, you had all this housing stock, which was sort of hidden in these older office buildings, which were converted. And so what you have right now is a lot of people living there. It's much more of a community feel than before. And with all these incentives, you were able to attract a lot of tenants down there. So it's sort of hit critical mass.
3: Wow. We're speaking with Peter Grant, reporter at the Wall Street Journal. He's got a good story that's called 25 Years After the September 11th Attacks, Lower Manhattan is Thriving. Having worked there, I mean, I can recall how that area was just a ghost town when the workday ended. But now that's not the case anymore, it seems.
4: It's really not. And when I walked around a lot to do the reporting for this story, and the vibe has completely changed. Standing just down from the New York Stock Exchange on Broad Street, you could see three or four people walking their dogs at the same time. You'd never see anything like that. After hours, it's not just happy hour workers going to bars. It's people coming to that area to have a good time. A new jazz club has just opened up. There are new music venues. So it's really been, it's so much different from the way it was before 9/11.
3: Are there lessons to be learned here for other cities on how to rebuild, or is this too unique with, say, some of that public money that came in?
4: That's a really good question. I mean, New York had a number of things going for it.

0: that other cities don't have. And that public money was a lot. It was the public money that provided the incentives for the tenants, the incentives for people to live there, and just went a long way towards just rebuilding the complex. Other cities can't match that. New York also has all these older office buildings, which lent themselves to conversions much more than other cities. So I would say this is pretty unique.
1: Thanks, Peter. Peter Grant, reporter at The Wall Street Journal. If you've missed anything from today's show, there's an easy way to catch up. Just tell your Alexa, Siri, or Google to play This Morning with Gordon Deal. 30 minutes now after the hour on This Morning, America's First News.

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1: Good morning. 77 degrees, a shower in the area early this morning. Not as warm. Clouds giving way to sun, though, today. I'm Christina Lang with everything you need to know. New Jersey State Police looking for the person behind a bomb threat that led to Atlantic City International Airport being evacuated for about 90 minutes Thursday. A South Jersey Transportation Authority spokesperson says the terminal is back to normal operations after it was emptied around 1 p.m. when the police searched and found the threat was not credible. The airport reopened around 2:30. Ocean City Council continuing to navigate a lawsuit challenging the city's rehabilitation designation for the former city's the Jillian's Wonderland site. Council members met in closed session Thursday to discuss potential litigation counsel, but took no formal action. The lawsuit alleges the city failed to meet state requirements and raises conflict of interest concerns. Atlantic City will mark 25 years since the September 11th terror attacks with a public ceremony this morning. The 10 a.m. remembrance at the Saraceni O'Neill Atlantic City 9/11 Memorial at Jackson Avenue and the Boardwalk will honor the nearly 3,000 people killed in the attacks. The program will include local police and firefighters, a wreath ceremony, and closing music by local performers. 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Meteorologist Dan Zarrow's forecast is next. 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
10: Your WPG Atlantic City Electric AccuWeather forecast for South Jersey. Today, expect a shower in the area during the early morning hours with temperatures not as warm as before. Clouds will gradually clear, making way for some sunshine later on. The high will reach 81 degrees. Tonight will be partly cloudy with a low of 60. Tomorrow, skies will become cloudier as the day progresses, and there's a chance of a shower in some areas late in the afternoon. The high temperature will be around 80 degrees. I'm AccuWeather meteorologist Joe Lundberg on WPG Talk Radio 95.5.
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12: Thanks for spending time with us. Welcome into Friday, September 11th. Gordon Deal with Nicole Murray. Some of our top stories and headlines. The first ever Republican midterm convention has closed with remarks from Vance and Trump. Houthis in Yemen are closer to control of the Bab el-Mandeb Strait. Diesel prices at another record high. Memorials today on this 25th anniversary of the 9/11 terror attacks. 16 former University of Michigan hockey players have filed a federal lawsuit alleging that ritualized sexual abuse and other torturous acts took place with the coach's knowledge from the mid-80s to 2001. And the flight attendant, remembered as a 9/11 hero. Her story in about 20 minutes. 25 years later, how much did 9/11 fundamentally change the way Americans think about politics and government? Analysis from Dr. Leonie Huddy, political science professor at Stony Brook University in New York, where she's also a public opinion expert. Leonie, how do you see it?
13: I do think 9/11 had a major effect on thinking about people coming into the country. So while we might focus on foreign policy, I think immigration is also a secondary and important issue that we're seeing play out to this day, concerns about immigration. So there's also other implications. I think we've seen expensive wars come and go. We're now involved in another war. That had, I think, also tremendous ramifications for people's reactions to these wars, their appetite for them. So a lot has happened. At the same time, we're experiencing all of this polarization. I don't think we can trace that back to 9/11 and the events of that day, but I think they contributed in interesting ways.
12: You know, it was interesting you said that because I remember all the unity we had in the days and weeks following 9/11 as a nation. What happened to that?
13: You know, that's such an interesting question. I think what we've seen, people have been tracing public opinion since then, have seen a lot of this sorting. People sorting into the two political parties, into different camps. And what I can see is some of the people who were particularly concerned, I think, about foreigners in the U.S., and some of that is fueled by concerns about Islam, Muslim immigrants, obviously many other types of immigrants, move progressively towards the Republican Party. And we've seen polarization increasingly along the lines of things like nationalism. So I've certainly documented, but back when I was doing research around before 9/11, there really wasn't much difference in Americans who supported nationalistic ideas. They were pretty distributed in both parties, but that's changed tremendously. And it's not just Donald Trump. What we see is that people who were supportive of sort of a more exclusive version of the United States have moved progressively to the Republican Party, and I think the party has responded. Who knows which started first, but there has been more rhetoric about maintaining a sort of, you know, a more ethnic, a more pure ethnic nation that's more American in focus. And that rhetoric has been more common on the Republican side of politics. So these things have contributed to ways in which we're very polarized.
12: Yeah. We're speaking with Dr. Leonie Huddy, public opinion expert and political science professor at Stony Brook University in New York. How about our feelings regarding, say, surveillance and or government power?
13: I mean, that's an interesting one. When we did some research immediately after 9/11, there was more appetite for surveillance. There was always some misgivings about having your personal email and telephone monitored. People thought it was okay to monitor other people's telephones. There was a lot of support for that. So I think those misgivings persist. There's still some concern about that. But things like airport security, people don't really quibble with it. We've learned to live with it. Yeah. We go through it. It's annoying. But generally speaking, and I think recent polls are showing that Americans think that that's been worth it.
12: Do we ebb and flow in terms of how we feel, say, about Muslims over the past 25 years?
13: I think that you know, those views probably have remained relatively constant, although 9/11 increased the salience of those concerns.

0: made them more political. And I think that's where we're seeing some movement, some people moving into the Republican Party, others into the Democratic Party, if they have less concern about that. But the events certainly made that more salient, and I don't think the salience of that has decreased. We still hear taunts, and we're seeing criticism of New York Mayor Mamdani using sort of religious concerns about him, about his Islamic faith. So I think that those concerns were there. What we saw after 9/11 immediately is, if you were worried about terrorism, you were much more concerned about Muslim immigrants. You wanted more surveillance of them. So it seems to be tied to concerns about security in the country.
1: Thanks, Leonie. Dr. Leonie Huddy, political science professor at Stony Brook University in New York. 20 minutes now in front of the hour on This Morning, America's First News.
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1: Welcome into Friday. From TSA checkpoints to cockpit doors, many airport routines travelers take for granted trace back to the changes sparked by 9/11. 25 years of then and now, from Nathan Diller, travel reporter at USA Today. Nathan, take us through it.
2: Travelers may remember that security was a lot more lax 25 years ago than it is today. Things that are commonplace now, like taking laptops out of bags or the really elaborate scanners that you see, even TSA officers were not really part of the equation then. A traveler I spoke to remembered visiting her dad in Texas. She would fly across the country as a child as part of the unaccompanied minors program through her airline. And she remembered, pretty light screening process, passing through a metal detector, putting your bag through an X-ray, that kind of thing. But the screening was a lot less elaborate, and airlines just generally were a little more relaxed about letting people come to the gate, things like that, maybe being a little more lax about IDs exactly matching names and some of those protocols.
1: So for the restrictions that have been in place roughly since September 11th, 2001, IDs, tracking of explosives, what's controversial perhaps still?
2: Sure. So there are definitely some controversies about facial recognition technology. Some reports have raised concerns that those could result in bias against certain passengers. There's also a debate about the push to privatize TSA. Some opponents of that push argue that it would make travelers more vulnerable to security risks. And so there are still some developments, things changing that have resulted in some controversy around the screening process.
1: We're speaking with Nathan Diller, travel reporter at USA Today, looking at 25 years of air travel since September 11, 2001. The shoe rule didn't materialize from this incident specifically, but it kind of give us a thumbnail history on that.
2: Sure. So, yeah, it's important to note that not every development or change to security screening at airports is the direct result of 9/11. Obviously, the Transportation Security Administration was created in the wake of 9/11, so that was a major change. And then over the course of the next 25 years, we've seen various rules, such as having to take your shoes off at security. And there was an incident where Richard Reed tried to ignite explosives in his shoes on a flight from Paris to Miami in 2001. And then in 2006, due to data that indicated continued risk, the TSA started requiring travelers to take their shoes off during security screening. That rule was lifted last year, so that's, again, no longer part of the security screening process. But that's something that wasn't a direct result of 9/11, but certainly the infrastructure that 9/11 created helped contribute to that.
1: Yeah. Also easing, it seems, is this rule where non-flyers can't travel past security, right? We're getting a little loosening of that rule.
2: Yes, so some airports have had programs in place that have allowed travelers to go to the gate, but TSA now has this TSA Gateside program for travelers that are enrolled in TSA PreCheck and other trusted traveler programs, and it allows you to get a visitor pass to go to the gate sort of the way that you would have in pre-9/11 days. And so you could potentially accompany family and friends, and you can apply online at TSA's website and see what the requirements are. It's only available at select airports for now, but TSA has said that they plan to roll it out on a broader basis in the coming months. So you may see it in more places across the country.
1: Thanks, Nathan. Nathan Diller, travel reporter at USA Today. 12 minutes now in front of the hour on This Morning, America's First News.

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0: 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The news without the nonsense. 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
1: Thanks for spending time with us. 9 minutes now in front of the hour on This Morning, America's First News. Once again, here's Nicole Murray.
0: And now, the three big things you need to know. Number one.
2: Vice President J.D. Vance delivered a fiery, future-looking speech on the second night of the GOP midterm convention in Dallas, criticizing Democrats while urging voters to keep Republicans in control of Congress.
3: In Michigan, one Democrat in particular, one candidate has said, and I quote, F the nuclear family. F the nuclear family. What are you even talking about? These hateful words.
2: Many speculate that Vance will run for president in 2028.
0: Number two.
2: President Trump says the war with Iran will immediately end after the November midterm elections and that he has no regrets starting the conflict.
4: They can always get off missiles. They had plenty and they have some. They've been largely wiped out. It's hard for them to manufacture. Now, most of that's been knocked out, but they have missiles. They'll always have some missiles.
2: Iran also damaged U.S. fighter jets at a Jordanian military base earlier this week.
0: Number three.
2: Prime Minister Mark Carney says Canada has agreed to an aid package for Kyiv to acquire air defense interceptors after meeting with Ukrainian President Volodymyr Zelensky.
5: This $350 million equipment package will help protect Ukraine's people, its infrastructure, its skies.
2: Carney did not give details on when the aid would start flowing. Africa's top health officials say the fastest growing Ebola outbreak on record in eastern Congo is rapidly spreading beyond its epicenter. Just over 6,800 cases have been reported, including roughly 3,300 deaths. U.S. diesel prices hit $6 per gallon this morning for the first time ever as fuel supply disruptions triggered by the Ukraine and Iran wars raises transportation costs across the entire economy. Patrick DeHaan with Gas Buddy said diesel prices will be a silent killer of the U.S. economy if they stay at these levels. How much money do you think your partner should make? A new Keeper poll says 11% of women say their ideal partner could earn less than them. 61% of men said they are okay if their partner pulls in less money than they do.
1: So to take the opposite tack here, 89% of women prefer their ideal partner earn more than them.
2: Correct. Correct.
1: Wow. Are you in that boat?
2: Nah, I just want a partner that contributes. I don't know.
1: Has a job, period.
2: Well, maybe not. Maybe not that low of a bar.
1: Is that where your standards are right now?
2: But just someone who's, you know, bringing income into the household, contributing. I don't know.
1: Has a pulse. Regularly showers. These are your standards these days.
2: Oh, man.
1: 6 minutes now in front of the hour.
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I also created the Betty Ann Ong Foundation, which provides summer camps and free shoe programs for youth in Bakersfield, California. That'll do it for this hour. For Nicole Murray and Mike Gavin, I'm Gordon Deal. 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

0: boxing fans, mark your calendars. Ryan Garcia puts his welterweight world title on the line against hard-hitting top contender Conor Benn, plus undefeated Australian superstar Jai Opetaia takes on Noel McCallion. 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The best part? 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The entire event is included with your Paramount+ subscription. 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

0: Sheriff Sergeant Cody Henderson appeared in court Thursday for the first time on animal cruelty charges stemming from the deaths of the two canines in his care. Prosecutors say Henderson left the dogs in a parked sheriff's vehicle for about 7 hours in May, with the windows closed and the vehicle's heat alarm inactive. A necropsy found the dogs likely died from heat stroke. Henderson rejected a plea deal that included probation and restitution, and his case will now go before a grand jury. The South Egg Harbor Volunteer Fire Company received a $2,500 grant from the New Jersey American Water's 2026 Volunteer Fire and EMS Grant Program. The company will use the funding to purchase 6 masks and storage baskets for self-contained breathing apparatus. This year, the utility awarded about $50,000 to 21 volunteer fire and EMS departments statewide. Stockton University will receive a $100,000 donation from 2 Holocaust survivor advocates to establish a new annual lecture series on anti-Semitism. Jack and Bethany gave money to the university's foundation to create the Gorney Family Fund for Understanding and Confronting Anti-Semitism. 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

0: New Jersey Info and Weather Network. I'm Chief Meteorologist Dan Zarrow. Spotty raindrops will hold on a little longer than initially forecast for South Jersey today. I could see spotty light showers until around midday. And then this afternoon, we'll break back into pleasant, dry, comfortable weather. High temperature this afternoon around 82. Clear tonight, seasonably cool, low 63. Increasing clouds tomorrow, high around 80. Rain holds off until late tomorrow evening, continuing through mid-morning Sunday. Get weather 24/7 wherever you are. 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
1: 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From Harry Hurley Way and the World's Playground to the Broadcast Pioneers of Philadelphia Hall of Fame, you're about to find out why Harry Hurley has been named to the Talkers Magazine list of the 100 most important talk show hosts in the nation. 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
2: It is 7 minutes past the hour. Welcome to the Hurley in the Morning program. We'll get to election politics and all that stuff in just a little bit, but let me just make a quick comment. It's not obligatory either. Tributes are pouring in for Dolly Parton, who passed away at 80, and nobody really knew exactly what happened. But it has been revealed now that she passed away after a brief battle with cancer that was diagnosed in May. I believe that she believed that she would recover. She commented not long ago that doctors have told her that everything that she has can be treated. And unfortunately, she passed. And I'll tell you what I've been thinking about a lot since this news came out. I always knew how big she was, huge, like the female Elvis. But see if you agree with me, or maybe not, but I gave a lot of thought to this. All these things that are being said, nobody said them in real time, after the fact. Which reminds me of a topic that we brought up a couple of weeks ago. I think I'm right about that. When I don't know how many people knew, or like people knew about Dollywood, because it's obviously, you know, impossible to not know. But did you know about the reading program that she has? Did you know about the museum that she built? I mean, this woman was just a powerhouse. I didn't bother to check beyond looking up her net worth in 2017. Now, I'm not going back 9 years on purpose. I asked my very poor administrative assistant, Siri, what is Dolly Parton's net worth? Siri just went, what?
3: According to Forbes.com, Donald Trump's net worth is $6.4 billion.
2: But I didn't ask that. See what I mean? I got to tell you. So Forbes has estimated that Donald Trump's net worth is $6.4 billion. But about 3 hours ago, I asked Siri, and she launched. She went, uh-huh. What is the net worth of Dolly Parton?
3: Dolly Parton's net worth was $500 million in 2017.
2: Hey, Siri, but what about Dolly Parton's net worth in 2026? And nothing. Crickets. So I don't know what is significant about 2017. But if I had to guess, I don't know. If she was worth a half a billion in 2017, who knows? Could be significantly more, could be about the same. I don't know. But I think that I am right about the fact that there is this unbelievable.

recognition and outpouring. Look, when people die, sometimes you get the national networks and cable channels to mention, you know, breaking news, just learned, you know, so-and-so has passed away. And they might do 30 seconds on it. And then they go right back to what they were doing. I happened to be watching TV at the time. And all of a sudden, you know, a Fox News alert. Incidentally, we will be working for Fox News Radio tomorrow from 12 noon to 3 p.m. If you want to catch us live, if you want to wait for the replay, 2 of the 3 hours, 10 p.m. to 12 midnight tomorrow on WPG Talk Radio 95.5. So we do not carry Fox Across America live, but we do carry it every day, at least two-thirds of it. It's a program that's very sentimental to me because I will always have in my quiver, I will always have that I launched that show. I did the first 2 weeks of Fox Across America. I'm pretty sure at the time, because I have filled in for now going on 13 years. We're in our 13th year, I think. And I filled in a lot for Tom Shalhoub, who was, I got to tell you, they're all nice. Tom Shalhoub is just one of the most gracious, grateful. I mean, he would all the time send me quick notes. Thanks for filling in. I enjoyed filling in for Tom. So that was, and I think before that it was John Gibson. But so Tom Shalhoub had the 12 noon to 3 p.m. Fox News has 3 nationally syndicated programs. They have Brian Kilmeade from 9 a.m. to 12 noon. We carry it from 10 a.m., 10:06 actually, until 1 p.m. So we, the third hour, we delay. You have Fox Across America with Jimmy Failla, 12 noon to 3 p.m. And then you have the Guy Benson Show from 3 p.m. to 6 p.m. So it's pretty cool. Fox News Radio has a very nice stable of nationally syndicated hosts and nationally syndicated programs. And we've been very blessed to fill in for all 3. But Fox Across America, and I remember when the name came out, so Tom Shalhoub was leaving. He's still on the Fox News Channel quite a bit. And then the noon to 3 program was branded Fox Across America. Cool name, cool logo. I remember it. And I was very honored. I had been filling in a lot, and I was offered to do the first 2 weeks straight. So those were challenging because we would do this program until 10:06, wolf down some food, and immediately connect and get ready to do the 12 noon to 3 p.m. And we did that for 2 straight weeks. Then Jimmy Failla did it for 2 straight weeks. Then I did it for a week. He did it for a week. And we did it like that, alternating 1 week at a time. I don't remember for how long, a couple of months, something like that. Seems to sound, feel about what I remember. And then the show was given to Jimmy. So always we'll have sentimental feelings about Fox Across America. So we'll be doing that tomorrow. I know one guest that I'm interviewing because I set it up, Congressman Jeff Andrew. And let me see if I can remember. What time is that going to be?

You know what? I'm not sure. But I have it written down. Let me find it. Interesting. Let's see here. Let's see. 105 to 120 p.m. tomorrow. And we'll be talking about a myriad of things. Decision 2026. We'll talk about Congressman Van Drew's response to Governor Mikey Sherrill, because Van Drew is doggedly trying to fix, find out what happened, find out if there are more illegals than we know, both registered and voting, and making sure it doesn't happen anymore. And Mikey Sherrill did what she always does. She put out a political hit job. Trump this and that. I mean, come on. Nobody blamed her for it. It happened before she arrived. But everything we get out of our governor is this Democrat tripe talking crap garbage. I mean, you literally can't bring up anything serious. It's like dealing with Hassan Piker, not Hassan Piker, with Abdul El-Sayed. You ask a question, and he'll ask you, did you get circumcised? I mean, it's crazy what's going on. But let me, before we go to the break, I wish we as a society, I don't know why it's this way, I wish we appreciated people. I try to. I mean, I try to, I'm not saying lead by example, but live by example. We do Hero of the Week every week. I mean, I believe we should say these things when the person is here. I absolutely, positively know that I am right about this point. There was not this level of how great Dolly Parton is while she was alive. It's only after she's gone. And why is that? Are we not better than that as a society? Do we not have the capacity? Are we shy to say nice things? You know, what would be wrong with saying, you know, I don't know if anybody's ever told you this, but you're as big as Elvis. And she would be, get out of here. An incredibly humble, decent, kind. I think when I think of Dolly Parton the most, it's how kind she was to everyone. And definitely a person that I wish I had had the opportunity to meet, and I don't know how that didn't happen. Kenny Rogers was here a lot, and you know, she performed with everybody. She never said no. I forget, I heard one singer yesterday say that she reached out to Dolly Parton and said, would you sing with me on this? And she said, of course I will, because you asked me. I mean, just so kind. Wrote thousands of songs. I will say this because I have to. The Whitney Houston arrangement of I Will Always Love You is actually better than Dolly Parton's. If I had to pick which I would like to have perform that for me, it would be Whitney Houston. But Dolly Parton wrote the song and performs a beautiful version. Whitney took it next level. Did you know that Elvis basically wanted the song? She would have let him sing it. She was very generous about her music, but Elvis wanted the song. It's been said that Elvis cried when he could not have the song. Colonel Parker evidently was negotiating for Elvis to own half the song, and Dolly said, no way. She said,

0: He can sing it, but it's my song. And she's right about that. You know, sometimes there are artists, and one day I'll do an hour on songs that other people wrote and gave or wrote them for other people. And it's very cool. You know, Puppy Love is recognized as a Donny Osmond song, but Paul Anka wrote it and performed it first. You know, sometimes, I mean, just like the song I just mentioned between Dolly Parton and Whitney Houston, I think the version that most people think of is Whitney Houston's, because it's absolutely fantastic. The arrangement and her performance, her vocal performance, is just masterclass. But I don't know why, and I guess we'll never figure it out in this life. Everybody waits until the person is gone to tell them how you feel. What sense does that make? We have to do a better job of not leaving things unsaid in this life. Why do we do that? I have my sort of theories about it, that somehow it's embarrassing to tell someone how you feel about them or what they mean to you or how terrific you think they are. I mean, we can't spend 24 hours a day. We got to sleep. You know, we have to work. We have to do other things. I'm not saying we spend our whole life, hey, I just want to tell you, because I never said this to you before, I just think you're the best. You're the keenest. You're the coolest. I'm not saying we have to be ridiculous, but I think you know what I mean by this. Back in a moment. It is the Hurley in the Morning program, Dateline, South Carolina, when we return.
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3: This fundamentally is becoming is whether we remain that shining city on a hill that Reagan spoke of, the beacon of freedom for the world, or we give all of that up. We give up our identity because they've nominated candidates that fundamentally don't like America, that they attack this country. They reject our framers. They reject our founders. They reject our founding documents. They treat American history as something that we've got to dismantle rather than what we must defend, which is, again, the greatest country God ever gave man. And it's all predicated and foundationally built on the idea of liberty and freedom, not on the idea of false security.
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I used to watch it pretty regularly, but I can't tell you. I think they left for a while, but then they came back, if I'm not mistaken. I think they still do it even right now. So they do a thing where in real time, it's like halfway through the show or whatever, or towards the end. I forget exactly how and when they do it, but they have corrections. They have like this screen on the right-hand side that has like all the topics and highlights the one that you're doing now. Then you could see what's coming up and so on. It's pretty cool what they do. So I have to do a correction. I don't know why I said in the last segment that I wish I had met Dolly Parton. Tom Cantone reminded me yesterday that I met Dolly Parton. Don Hurley just wrote me, and I didn't see it until during the break. I don't know how you didn't meet her. She was at the Trump Castle while you were there. So my office was right next to the Crystal Ballroom. I mean, nothing got past me. So the year was 1990. I believe that it was on the occasion of President Trump's birthday. But I know it was 1990. And I did, in fact, and now I'm having a little bit of a thinking, maybe it could have been 89. Give me this much, 89 or 90. But I did meet Dolly Parton. And of course, I kept with my rule. I never asked anybody for autographs. Don Hurley met Dolly Parton at the Golden Nugget, at the Trump Castle. And Don still to this day has the autograph photo from Dolly Parton. So let me just make that program correction. Well, it must not have been too memorable. In all fairness, and I'm not being a wise guy, I was very fortunate. I had a position for 10 or 12 years where I met, I don't want to say everybody, but almost everybody that came through Atlantic City, somehow, some way. Diana Ross, Kenny Rogers. I tell you, it was very, very nice. And she just treated me with such respect. Diane Carroll. And I used to hear people say how difficult she was and stuff like that. I spent a lot of time with Diane Carroll. She was never difficult. She was always kind. She was married at the Golden Nugget to Vic Damone. Yours truly attended the wedding. Chuck Malamut attended the wedding. That was pretty cool. I mean, a wedding right, it was on the second floor, if I remember correctly, and I think I do. Whole big to-do was built. I mean, the things that we did at the Golden Nugget, from Wizard of Oz with a whole book. I think I still have one of the books. And there was a complete fabricated Oz that was made. The things that we did were just massive. I mean, just a lot of creative people and an owner that was willing to spend a lot of money to create amazing experiences that we called special events. We were the first property in town to do special events, and then, of course, everybody copied. But it was amazing. And the buzz when we would have a special event, Sinatra or whoever it would be, just incredible. So the correction, I did meet Dolly Parton, which really makes me feel good. Not because she's now gone and you can say it,

0: But, and here's something that I will say about Dolly Parton, and give this a thought or two, we'll be right back. I haven't done Dateline South Carolina. Had to do the correction first. But we're going to do that next. Open forum at 7. It will be my pleasure to welcome Dr. Scott Falk into our studios, the chairman of the Department of Anesthesiology at AtlantiCare. That's a big deal. I'll tell you, I think about that a lot. The people that put you asleep for your procedure or your surgery, woo, they're really important. It's rather, you know, desirable to wake up. And John Walters in the 9 o'clock hour. But I want to make just a final comment on the Dolly Parton thing, unless you want to bring it up in open forum, and that's your time. So you'll do what you will next hour. But I'm sure about this. You cannot produce a single person who will say a bad thing about Dolly Parton. Now, give that some thought. No matter how cool somebody is, how nice someone is, you know, basically, I can't say everyone because she didn't, almost everyone has detractors. And you don't know why. You don't invite it. Everybody wants to be liked. Everybody wants to be loved. But you may have said something somebody doesn't like. They might not like your face. They might not just... Have you ever heard people say, I don't know what it is. I just don't like that person. Well, what do you say that for? What'd they do? I don't know. I just don't like them. You cannot find a single person. Now, think about that. She entertained for more than 60 years. In so many ways, touched so many people, communities, events, you name it. You cannot find. She gave away millions of books with her charity. Basically never said no to anyone. But give that some thought. Who else can you think of? I mean, maybe Mr. Rogers, something like that. But no matter how good someone is and no matter how hard they try to not accumulate enemies or, you know, detractors, whatever, you will not find a single person that says a bad word about Dolly Parton. That is incredible, I think. Back in a moment.
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2: Fox News, I'm Gianna Gelosi. Vice President J.D. Vance delivered the keynote address last night to wrap up the two-day RNC midterm convention. Fox's Madeline Rivera.
3: He touched on cultural and economic flashpoints throughout his speech, framing himself as a fighter for family values. Vance received a warm reception, raising more talk that he is President Trump's heir apparent. The vice president took it in, though he says he's focused first on November.
2: Today, Vance will be in New York for the 9/11 ceremony at Ground Zero. President Trump will be the only living president not in attendance. Instead, he's going to a ceremony at the Pentagon.
4: At 9:37 a.m., the plane flew into the western face of the Pentagon. The 59 on board, aside from the hijackers, were killed. And 125 inside the Pentagon were killed, including children and teachers who were visiting on a school trip.
2: Fox's Jessica Rosenthal. 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
6: Good morning. 74 degrees. The showers in the area this morning will give way to partly cloudy skies today. I'm Christina Lang with everything you need to know. Salem County Sheriff Sergeant Cody Henderson appeared in court Thursday for the first time on animal cruelty charges stemming from the deaths of the two canines in his care. Prosecutors say Henderson left the dogs in a parked sheriff's vehicle for about 7 hours in May, with the windows closed and the vehicle's heat alarm inactive. A necropsy found the dogs likely died from heat stroke. Henderson rejected a plea deal that included probation and restitution, and his case will now go before a grand jury. The South Egg Harbor Volunteer Fire

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4: From the Town Square, New Jersey, Info and Weather Network, I'm Chief Meteorologist Dan Zarrow. Spotty raindrops will hold on a little longer than initially forecast for South Jersey today. I could see spotty light showers until around midday. And then this afternoon, we'll break back into pleasant, dry, comfortable weather. High temperature this afternoon, around 82. Clear tonight, seasonably cool, low 63. Increasing clouds tomorrow, high around 80. Rain holds off until late tomorrow evening, continuing through mid-morning Sunday. Get weather 24/7 wherever you are. 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
5: You know, I see why when the news came out about Dolly Parton, the media went gavel to gavel and just couldn't stop. And I keep thinking of things and I keep saying I'm going to stop and I don't stop. I loved that she said that she had one final request to her family before she died yesterday. And it was that she wanted to be laid to rest, quote, in a beautiful bed of plush cotton. And the whole point was that she said that she wore the heavy rhinestones and that she finally deserved to be comfortable and have some rest. And I thought that, I think it was about a 2-minute video that her nephew, who also was in charge of her protection, Brian Seaver, thought he did a nice job with it. Beautiful bed of plush cotton. Very, very beautiful. Dateline, South Carolina, Darlene Graham did it, but it was not easy. 52.5 to 47.5, and I think it just ticked up to 47.6 because there's 99% of the vote in, and the vote is still being tabulated. 193,396 votes for Darlene Graham. 175,327 for Congressman Ralph Norman, the difference, 18,069 votes out of about, 370,000 votes. Very, very close. I think we can agree on this. Without President Trump and just Darlene Graham being Lindsey Graham's sister and everybody knowing it, would not have been enough. She would have lost the endorsement. I don't think it's even debatable. The endorsement of President Trump and President Trump coming in on the eve of the election and just unconditionally endorsing her put her over the top. I was happy to hear it. It was you could tell he wasn't happy with, you know, any of this. But Norman said, "I will support the nominee." He didn't say her name because I'm not going to support a Democrat. And then I think he did say her name at the end. I followed this quite a bit.

0: Wow, I don't know what Siri's doing this morning. Siri didn't launch on my phone. Siri launched on my watch.
1: You'll need to unlock your iPhone.
0: Aye. Come on. Is the deactivation, and I can't say the name because she will launch, is deactivation of that entity? I might do a poll question on my Facebook page. Should I terminate, deactivate, however you want to put it? So she pulled it off. It wasn't easy, and it was rather close. I think it's going to wind up being either at or just under 5 points. I put artificial intelligence on the job yesterday, if you were listening, and artificial intelligence forecasted that Darlene Graham would win by 8 points. Pretty good. I mean, you know, if it comes in at 5 and you said 8, I'm reasonable. I don't like the polling industry even a little bit. But if you put somebody at 8 and they came in at 5, that's respectable. She overcame, quote, national security is not my thing. Quote, I'm not that informed on national security. And I will tell you, Norman seized on that. But that alone wasn't going to undo President Trump's unconditional endorsement and all of that. Let me get the last break in. We'll be right back. Your open forum coming up in just a little bit right here on the Hurley in the Morning program.
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1: Well, number one, as an independent agency, we represent a whole host of carriers that have different appetites, target markets, and personalities. 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
0: They're the Shore Agency, right here in Absecia, New Jersey, 609-641-0625. Turn to the Shore Agency and tell Nancy and Kirk that you heard about them right here on Hurley in the Morning.

0: the best. That is not something you get through an 800 number on the phone. The impersonal touch there sometimes leads to inadequate coverage. 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
1: They're the Shore Agency right here in Absecon, New Jersey, 609-641-0625. 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
4: All right, so I think this individual thinks I'm giving them a hard time. I'm not. So I don't have time to write the person, but I was talking to someone during the break, and they mentioned this national figure who's a friend of mine saying that it's not a slam dunk for Darlene Graham. I said, what are you talking about? I said, you're talking about the general election? Because she already won the runoff, and I thought I was like seeing a mirage. Darlene Graham is going to win the general election by possibly multiple double digits, but clearly by double digits. So whoever that national friend of mine is, and I just can't tell you because he's too good a friend, I don't want to embarrass him, he's out of his mind. Now, what else did it's interesting. I think Darlene Graham is getting a bad rap, and I've figured it out. People don't like when something is handed to someone. They want you to earn it, and these are good people. I'm talking to somebody right now who you all know and respect. Great guy. But I got to figure it out because I understand it. People don't like, this is who you get. Well, where'd this come from? This seems like from outer space or something. What's going on here? I think Darlene Graham is getting a bad rap because of how she got the job. She got it handed to her, and people don't like that. They want you to earn it. Well, she'll earn it in the general election, but I get it, though. People have really been tough on her. Let me give you an example. Again, somebody who you know wrote me that Darlene Graham does not appear to be very bright or engaged with the issues candidate. And I wrote back, she is very bright. This is so foreign to her. She's doing something she really never intended to do and is not really equipped to do. This is hard. You know, running for office and, you know, understanding complex issues and all these different things, most people would not be very good in that position. You'd be like AOC, no answers to anything. Like El Sayed, no answers to anything. Hey, El Sayed, what time is it? I don't know what time it is, but did you get a circumcision? I mean, this is crazy time, what's going on. And then my friend wrote, every time I've seen her speak, she's reading. She's likable enough, and that should do it. Oh, she is going to win. Make no mistake about it. The hardest part is over. Getting in the top two out of 10 candidates and then beating Ralph Norman. She did it. She's going to win the 6-year term. I guarantee it. I forget the name of the woman. Well, now I just remembered it. Nixon. I think it's

0: Angie Nixon. No chance. Zero chance. Now, you know when I say that, I'm the one that told you that, hey, I'm picking Darlene Graham, but Ralph Norman's going to get a lot of votes. And, you know, we called that one. It was not going to be easy. But I have come to the conclusion Darlene Graham is getting some really unfair treatment. And I think I broke down with the John Madden Telestrator exactly why. Legacy, it's, you know, Flounder in Animal House when his picture comes up on the screen. And they're throwing beers at it and everything. He's legacy. Nobody likes that. But it's not her fault that her brother died. It's not her fault that President Trump and the governor wanted her to do it. Now, she could have said no, but I'm glad she said yes. And I think she will be a very fine United States senator. Give her a chance. Your calls are next.
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2: At this time, 25 years ago, terrorists were about to unleash hell. I'm Dave Anthony, Fox News.
3: Freedom itself was attacked this morning by a faceless coward. And freedom will be defended.
2: That was President Bush on September 11th, 2001, after hijackers crashed planes. And the first one hit the World Trade Center North Tower at 8:46 a.m. in New York City. And 17 minutes later...
4: Wait, we're being told a second plane crashed into the building on the opposite end.
5: That's not an accident. That's on purpose.
2: And as the Twin Towers burned...
6: People are jumping out the windows. Over there, they're jumping out the windows, I guess, because they're trying to save themselves. I don't know.
2: And then both towers collapsed. While in Washington, a third plane crashed into the Pentagon. Where a short time ago, as those bagpipes played, they unfurled a massive American flag where that plane hit. The fourth hijacked plane didn't get to Washington. Passengers fought back, and United Flight 93 crashed into the ground in Shanksville. And there will be ceremonies at all the locations. And Fox's Eric Shawn reports from Ground Zero in New York.
7: Today, a new moment of silence has been added, a seventh, that to mark all those who have died from 9/11-related illnesses in the past number of years, a number that is tragically growing. 139,000 have come down with 9/11-related illnesses such as cancer. The compensation fund puts the death toll at about 9,000, three times more than the number of people who were killed that day.
2: Vice President Vance will be at Ground Zero in New York. President Trump will be at the Pentagon after both spoke last night, closing out the first ever Republican midterm convention.
8: You've got to pretend I'm on the ticket. I'm on the ticket.
2: Making the case to keep the GOP in control of Congress.
9: The Democrats are the party of hatred.
2: Well, Democrats are making an affordability case, blaming the president and the Iran conflict for high gas prices that have surged up again this week. 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
11: Good morning. 79 degrees. Not as warm today. Clouds giving way to sun after the showers passed this morning. I'm Christina Lang with everything you need to know. New Jersey State Police looking for the person behind a bomb threat that led to Atlantic City International Airport being evacuated for about 90 minutes Thursday. A South Jersey Transportation Authority spokesperson says the terminal is back to normal operations after it was emptied around 1 o'clock. That's when police

0: searched and found the threat was not credible, and the airport reopened at 2:30. Ocean City Council continuing to navigate a lawsuit challenging the city's rehabilitation designation for the former Gillian's Wonderland site. Council members met in a closed session Thursday to discuss potential litigation counsel, but took no formal action. The lawsuit alleges the city failed to meet the state requirements and raises conflict of interest concerns. Atlantic City, one of the places that will mark 25 years since the September 11th terrorist attacks. There will be a public ceremony this morning, the 10 a.m. remembrance at the Saracini O'Neill Atlantic City Memorial at Jackson Avenue and Boardwalk will honor the nearly 3,000 people killed in the attacks. The program will include local police and firefighters. 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I'm Christina Lang.
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0: 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I'm Chief Meteorologist Dan Zarrow. Showers and sprinkles will linger through this morning, and then sunshine will break out from midday through this afternoon. Humidity will drop, making the air less sweaty and more refreshing, and temperatures will be comfortably warm, reaching 82 for a high this afternoon. So a pleasant weather day eventually today. Clear and seasonably cool tonight, low 63. Increasing clouds tomorrow, high of 80. Rain moves in tomorrow night through mid-morning Sunday. Get weather 24/7 wherever you are. 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
2: Thank you. Welcome. Someone texted me about 5 seconds before we're coming on air a question that is so complicated that it would take me 5 minutes to answer it. So they're going to have to wait. A lot going on. It's election day in South Carolina. And I am fascinated by this race because I can't say that rarely do we not know how it's going to turn out, because most races you pretty much know. There are races, though, occasionally where it's just really hard to say. I did a national interview yesterday, and so I did go out on a limb, and I said that because of President Trump and his unconditional, full-throated endorsement, Darlene Graham, I believe, will pull out the election, but I'm telling you, I'm not so sure about this. And again, it's one of those things where if you were on the ground and you could know, like, how big a deal did she have a Michael Dukakis, Governor Gary Johnson with Aleppo? What is Aleppo? You just don't know. There are times where one thing knocks you out, disqualifies you. I'm not sure in South Carolina if it's that. It's sort of a little bit of a double hit because Darlene Graham said didn't have an answer for Taiwan and then said that foreign policy is not her thing. You know, if you're going to be a United States senator, foreign policy better be your thing. Without the endorsement of President Trump, even being the sister of Lindsey Graham, lights out. It would be over. My comment yesterday nationally was, if President Trump did not endorse Darlene Graham, she would lose. If he remained even neutral, I'm not saying that because if he didn't endorse her, that meant he would have endorsed the other guy, Ralph Norman. I'm not even saying that. I'm saying if he stayed neutral, just didn't get involved, just let South Carolina, you know, to its own devices, Ralph Norman would win. You know, I'm thinking about how out of the whole universe, I'm very interested to see what Kirk Conover says about South Carolina coming up in less than an hour. Because I think it was something like Darlene Graham had like 33% of the vote and Ralph Norman had maybe like 26% of the vote. That's probably a little bit off, but it's very close.

So even with 10 people running, the two of them were fairly close. Now, what's happened over the last 2 weeks? Well, we know 8 other candidates got peeled away. Now it is just a head-to-head thing. So we know that. I would think that would normally favor, I can't call her really the incumbent because she's been appointed for such a short period, but I think that would favor Darlene Graham, the head-to-head. What else happened in the last 2 weeks? 1 week ago today, there was the one and only debate. Fairly unmemorable, uneventful, with the exception of the question about Taiwan, where there was no answer, and then the comment about foreign policy is not my thing. That is a big one. You know, you don't want to pick any one thing necessarily in advance of something, because if all South Carolina cares about is the cost of gas, groceries, and anything else in terms of affordability, then that's not going to be the end of the world, the Taiwan and the foreign policy thing. I don't know. I'm going to say Graham, but probably one of the least confident predictions I've ever made. You might remember I did pick Norman to get the second spot, and a lot of people did not. Norman is that kind of guy, a little bit like Paxton in Texas, always underpolls and overdelivers. One thing that Norman did that I thought he handled very well, because, and it's important, it showed me something. If you don't get that coveted endorsement of President Trump, my coaching would be you just have to show tremendous respect, say, I wish I would have gotten it. I think I'm a better candidate. I've always had President Trump's support. When I win, I'm going to work very closely with President Trump to get his agenda passed. That's how you handle it. Guess what? That's exactly what Ralph Norman did. It might win him the day. It's like, wow, he didn't get it, but he didn't go burn the house down. Now, let me read to you, because I do have a couple of recent quotes on this, because I would have left it. He didn't do anything terrible here that I'm about to share with you, but I would have left it at what I just said. Let's see. Oh, it's a shame. I thought I had his quotes. Yep, I do. You ever know you have something and then you go through your stuff and it's not there? It was there. All right, so Norman did say everything that I said, except yesterday he went a little bit further on the day before the election. But he was asked by Finnerty on Newsmax, basically ask why he didn't get the endorsement of President Trump. Quote, it's a head scratcher. Rob, I have no idea. I voted with him higher than anybody in our delegation, and he's spending the kind of money he is to beat me. End quote. I wouldn't have done this. I'm having to fight an opponent who's got the establishment of the Washington elite behind her. I support the president, and I will continue to. His policies are great, but it's a

0: head scratcher for me. It really is. And he got into the big, beautiful bill. And he said that I made it better. Said that he got, quote, stupid subsidies out for wind and solar. The big, beautiful bill passed with my support, end quote. Quote, he can't be upset about that because it passed with me making it better. See, this is an area I don't think it's not the reason Norman didn't get the endorsement. I'm going to help him. It's not a head scratcher. It is beyond simple. And there was another guy that's been very faithful, congressman of South Carolina, and he didn't get the endorsement either, but he didn't make it. He got third. So this is what happened. President Trump was very close to Lindsey Graham. Lindsey Graham died. President Trump pushed hard for Lindsey Graham's sister to get the interim appointment. Shortly thereafter, President Trump pushed very hard to try to convince Darlene Graham to run for the 6-year term, the new term, which she agreed to do. It's not a slight to Ralph Norman. It's President Trump's loyalty to Lindsey Graham, and by extension, Darlene Graham gets the goodwill. It's very simple. You know, when he says it's a head scratcher, it's not a head scratcher at all. And he's got to know that. So I would have handled it the way that I just did, not the way he did. Because keep in mind, I don't know how many, we're going to know to some extent after tonight, but there may be many Trump supporters that also like Ralph Norman and basically say, I'm not voting for Darlene Graham. I support my president, but I just think Norman is more qualified, has more experience. I'm not just going to give it to somebody because of who their brother was, even though I'm sympathetic. The other thing I think we're going to learn, I mentioned this yesterday, is because of the pace of our lives in society today, I can't remember the exact date. It's part of what I'm about to say to you. I can't remember the exact date, but it wasn't that long ago that Lindsey Graham died. And yet, in a way, this is one of those things that it gets confusing because we talk about how fast time goes. But in a way, that's almost being treated like it's not recent history, that it was a long time ago when whatever it was, it's like a month ago, right? Let's see if Siri, who's been letting me down with great regularity. Siri, when did U.S. Senator Lindsey Graham die?
1: Okay, I found this on the web for who's been letting me down with regularity, Siri. When did U.S. Senator Lindsey Graham die? Check it out.
0: Did you hear that? Oh my God, it's too much. Let's see. July 12th. And it is now August 25th. And 2 weeks ago, the runoff election was 4 weeks. Basically, exactly a month after Lindsey Graham died at age 71. And he had just turned 71, if I remember correctly, something like just

0: 2 days before he died. So let's just say that it's 6 weeks. You might think it's been, in a way, 6 years. It's a stretch, but I think you get the point, the analogy, the point that I'm trying to make. 21 minutes past the hour. We'll be back in just a little bit. Kirk Conover at 7, Chuck Malamud at 8. Wide open forum today for the full 9 o'clock hour. Let's do this. It is the Hurley in the Morning program.
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And I thought, I could talk myself in or out of either of these two candidates winning. I don't remember the last time that I've been that uncertain about something. Although I didn't think that Mikey Sherrill would beat Jack Cittarelli by almost 600,000 votes. I thought she might win, but I thought it would be reasonably close. So, you know, sometimes you just can't. Nobody would have predicted that. No one did. So I was racing with like 15 seconds left before we're coming back live. I thought, you know what? Let me just spitball here. Let me get my unpaid assistant, the chatster, and I wrote this. I tried to not even in the slightest least, and maybe I shouldn't have said this one thing, but I didn't have much time to think about it. I just real quick dictated, based on everything, including President Trump's endorsement, who should win today's Republican runoff election for the United States Senate, Darlene Graham or Ralph Norman? What do you think? ? Yes, I assume you mean Darlene Graham and Ralph Norman in today's South Carolina Republican U.S. Senate runoff. Well, yeah, that's what I said. If you're asking me to make a straight prediction, not simply repeat the polls or endorsements, I would pick Darlene Graham to win. I'm reading this for the first time. I didn't look at it. But I think it is much closer than Trump's endorsement might suggest. Here's how I see it. Graham has the most powerful single endorsement in Republican politics. President Trump has not merely endorsed her. He personally campaigned for her in Myrtle Beach and urged South Carolina Republicans to nominate her. Trump's political operation is putting real muscle behind her. MAGA Inc. spent more than $827,000 on the final day supporting Graham. Graham also finished first in the 10-candidate August 11th primary, getting roughly 33%. I was right when I said that in the last monologue. Compare with Norman's 25%. That's an important starting point. But Norman has a very legitimate argument. He's a five-term congressman, Freedom Caucus conservative, and experienced campaigner, whereas Graham has never previously won elected office and has had some very rough moments on national security questions. Norman also has conservative heavyweight support, including Rick Scott, Mike Lee, CPAC, and Turning Point Action. My prediction, Darlene Graham, 54%, Ralph Norman, 46%. So get ready for this, though. I wouldn't be shocked by a Norman victory, though. This is exactly the kind of low turnout Republican runoff where a highly motivated ideological electorate can overcome a presidential endorsement. But if you're asking me, Harry, forget the conventional wisdom. Who do you think actually wins tonight? I say Darlene Graham narrowly. So the chatster agrees with your humble public servant. That would be me. You know, when I made my prediction yesterday, and I did a national interview with a really nice guy that he and I have now been doing a lot of panels together. I probably have done, his name is Steve Gill, and I really like him. We typically agree, but we usually have a split decision or two as well. So when I made my prediction that Darlene Graham, because of President Trump, will win narrowly, which is basically what ChatGPT just said. There's a reason I'm bringing this up. Because I told you that before. There's something to this that I wanted to discuss.

0: Distinguish. Oh, yeah. Steve Gill brought up, and so did Todd Starnes, that, and now the one they brought up that I don't agree with is South Carolina with the lieutenant governor, because President Trump endorsed both of the leading candidates. He did endorse the lieutenant governor first, but in the final week, he endorsed the second, the attorney general, who wound up winning in South Carolina for governor and will be the next governor. The lieutenant governor, there was so much potential, and it just didn't, it didn't work out for her. You just never know in these things. So I think it was Todd, might have been Steve, yesterday that brought up that President Trump was wrong in South Carolina. No, he wasn't. Now, he endorsed two people, which is a little strange, but no, he got it right, because the one you endorsed last, everybody knows what you were doing. So actually, he got that one right. You can tell that I'm spending a lot of time on this, that this is very interesting to me. And here's the other thing. It's pretty much sentimental with me because of Lindsey Graham dying suddenly, and also because of the president's endorsement. Otherwise, I got to tell you, Ralph Norman, if he wins, and he could, he just might, he'll be a great senator. So this is really not the end of the world either way. But for Lindsey Graham, I think it's better if his sister is the senator for the next 6 years and not somebody else. So I had no idea what ChatGPT was going to say, but almost ChatGPT did my monologue. What is Kirk going to say on this? We'll find out in about a half an hour. Don't go away. It is the Hurley in the Morning program.
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2: News, I'm CJ Pop. An emotional day across our nation, remembering the thousands murdered in the 9/11 terror attacks and those who have perished since.
3: This milestone of 25 years resonates especially because of the passage of time. Today, Vice President J.D. Vance will be here, as long as with the four former living presidents and their wives, the officials and family members. Today, a new moment of silence has been added, a seventh, that to mark all those who have died from 9/11-related illnesses.
2: Fox's Eric Shawn at Ground Zero, sunrise at the Pentagon. The unfurling of an American flag down the building's western side, honoring the 184 people killed there. President Trump will attend that ceremony that begins shortly. 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
5: Good morning, 79 degrees. Not as warm today. Clouds giving way to sun after the showers passed this morning. I'm Christina Lang with everything you need to know. New Jersey State Police looking for the person behind a bomb threat that led to Atlantic City International Airport being evacuated for about 90 minutes Thursday. The South Jersey Transportation Authority spokesperson says the terminal is back to normal operations after it was emptied around 1 o'clock. That's when police searched and found the threat was not credible, and the airport reopened at 2:30. Ocean City Council continuing to navigate a lawsuit challenging the city's rehabilitation designation for the former Gillian's Wonderland site. Council members met in a closed session Thursday to discuss potential litigation counsel, but took no formal action. The lawsuit alleges the city failed to meet the state requirements and raises conflict of interest concerns. Atlantic City one of the places that will mark 25 years since the September 11th terrorist attacks. There will be a public ceremony this morning, the 10 a.m. remembrance at the Saracini O'Neill Atlantic City Memorial at Jackson Avenue and Boardwalk. Will honor the nearly 3,000 people killed in the attacks. The program will include local police and firefighters. 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I'm Christina Lang.
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0: From the Town Square, New Jersey, Info and Weather Network, I'm Chief Meteorologist Dan Zarrow. Showers and sprinkles will linger through this morning, and then sunshine will break out from midday through this afternoon. Humidity will drop, making the air less sweaty and more refreshing, and temperatures will be comfortably warm, reaching 82 for a high this afternoon. So a pleasant weather day eventually today. Clear and seasonably cool tonight, low 63. Increasing clouds tomorrow, high of 80. Rain moves in tomorrow night through mid-morning Sunday. Get weather 24/7 wherever you are. 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
6: So it's weird. I kind of have a weird split decision with a friend of mine, and I don't even understand why he wrote what he wrote. So he wrote that he said he knows why I said what I said. Let me read it exact, because it's a little bit vexing to me. Your reason for thinking this way is normal. However, I personally prefer Graham, so we get Trump's agenda done and Graham will be better person for that, my humble opinion. I totally disagree with that comment. Completely disagree with it. Well, first of all, I personally prefer Graham also. And I think because I know Norman a little bit, I'm just a little bit, you know, loyal towards him too. And remember, he was there first. She comes out of nowhere. There's a lot of reasons to be for Norman. But I am also for Graham. But the thing I disagree completely with, now, unless you think that sour grapes because he didn't endorse him and ha, ha, ha. And think about it. Now, I might take back a little bit what I just said. Because if Norman wins, he will have a 6-year term. If Trump were a first-term president, Norman would have much less leverage. But the fact that Trump only has, at that point, 2 years left, Norman could be a real pain in his neck. I honestly don't think he would be, because he's a good man and he doesn't operate small like that. But I do remember he did get, you know, difficult during the Big Beautiful Bill. He wasn't supporting it until they took a few things out, and then they did, and then he did support it, whereas opposed to Darlene Graham would probably just go along and get along. So I'm going to take back what I said. The comment is very well founded from my good friend. Good job. I think your comment is fair, and I think it is correct. I do think that Norman would do the right thing. However, there's no guessing if Darlene Graham wins. If Norman wins, it could be one of those things where you get somebody that would maybe be just, who knows, a little bit passive-aggressive once in a while, just because, hey, look, you didn't support me when I needed you. So I get that. I do see the point. Ladies and gentlemen, I come bearing great news. If it was not primary election day in South Carolina, if we had not invested as much

0: time on this program as we have on this. And think about it. Not only the commentaries that I've done, but it's usually the first question to Kirk Conover when he's here, not every Tuesday, but when he's here on a day where it makes sense to ask him about it, which, of course, today it makes perfect sense. It's primary election day, or not primary election day, runoff election day. Otherwise, what I'm going to share with you next absolutely, positively would have led today's program. It's great news. It's important news. I think it's one of those things where you can't overstate how important this is to our republic and to the sanctity of free and fair elections in America. I have great news coming up in just a few minutes.
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0: So this is a really big deal. Now, some people are misinterpreting and taking this as a complete and total victory. It is not, but it is a huge win. Let me explain. President Trump signed an executive order that restricts the use of mail-in ballots. Of course, Democrats shopped it, and they were able to get a judge in Boston. I'm trying to remember. It was a U.S. District Judge, Indira Talwani. So they found a beautiful Democrat judge who knocked it out, which I predicted in real time. And again, no applause, please. Not hard to do. They challenge everything President Trump does. And there's no matter what it is, if a piece of wallpaper, if a corner of the wallpaper peeled up, Democrats would sue and a Democrat judge would say, you cannot re-glue that one inch corner of wallpaper. I mean, that's barely an exaggeration of what they have been doing. So the Supreme Court, and I believe it was Chief Justice Roberts himself, who has allowed this to continue. He didn't make a final ruling on the legality of President Trump's executive order, but he undid the block that Judge Talwani put in effect, which means it's just like the ballroom. And matter of fact, it was Chief Roberts who allowed the ballroom to continue. He did that by himself because they have the nine justices have different areas where they can make certain temporary decisions before the full court deals with an issue. So here's what's going to happen. And I don't know how, well, maybe they will. You got to leave open that the Supreme Court could address this prior to the midterm elections. It's getting pretty close, though, to where that's not as likely as you would, you know, maybe think. It's like, what, 72 days away or something pretty close. So this is good news. The ruling allows the executive order to move forward. Again, it does not resolve the underlying legal dispute of whether the executive order is legal. You could see further litigation as the midterm election gets closer, because I'm sure the Democrats are going to approach the Supreme Court with some kind of request. But yesterday's ruling on whether the lower court injunction should remain in effect while the case proceeds, right now,

that has been overturned. The order, executive order, can proceed. Let me read one direct comment. The Supreme Court did not act on a separate nationwide injunction this same judge, Talwani, issued on August 11th that blocks the United States Postal Service from enforcing the directive's tighter rules for voting by mail. This means that the ruling does not give the administration an unrestricted green light to implement every part of the executive order. Of course, as usual, the three liberal justices dissented because they're all for Democrat agendas. It was a 6-3 decision. President Trump did an executive order in March. He directed the Department of Homeland Security to compile and transmit to the states a list of U.S. citizens eligible to vote in each state. It also directed the Justice Department to prioritize investigating and prosecuting state and local officials who issue ballots to people deemed not eligible to vote in federal elections. I have to tell you, I love this, because I am so tired of knowing that there is massive cheating. Remember, when we said that illegals would be eligible to vote, we were called all kinds of names. And of course, when you make them eligible to vote, you want them to vote. And I said such things as, I don't know how many, but of course, some of them are going to vote. We now know that all of this happened right here in New Jersey. And I'm sure it's happening elsewhere in the country. So to be able to drop the hammer on this kind of stuff is fantastic. President Trump has vowed to end the use of mail-in ballots nationwide before the midterms. I don't think he's going to get away with that. And he has long raised concerns about the security of mail voting, and he's right about that. And think about this. There's 18 races that are going to decide which party is in control of the House of Representatives. And some of these races are so incredibly close. This Judge Talwani ruled back in June that the president lacked the authority to order changes in how states administer federal elections, noting that the Constitution gives states a role in determining voter eligibility requirements. Can you believe that this judge is actually doing this? Are you reading between the lines there? This judge is basically saying that if a state wants illegals to vote, that's what our Constitution says. And it does not say that. It says you shall, must be a United States citizen in order to vote. Remember when it all started, and boy, oh my God, did I got put through the ringer. I mean, I got crushed when I said that when California was doing it, that illegals would be voting. And I said it 10 years before it happened. I saw it coming. Look, when you do motor voter on purpose, and then you purposely give illegals driver's licenses, and then you tell us not to worry because they know they can't vote, they will self-report. Give me a break. That meant exactly what we saw here in New Jersey was destined to happen.

0: And that's that they want, Democrats want illegals to be able to vote in America. People ask, why do they let all these millions of people come in? You know why. They perceive them as grateful to the Democrat Party. They want them to be able to vote in our country illegally. And as long as they vote Democrat, it's worth it. How sick is this? Pretty sick.
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2: 25 years ago, we vowed to never forget. I'm Dave Anthony, Fox News. That was the first bell and moment of silence a short time ago in New York City, marking the opening salvo of the 9/11 terror attacks in 2001.
3: American 11, are you trying to call?
4: Nobody moved. Everything was okay.
2: Those terrorists flew that plane into the World Trade Center North Tower. In about 2 minutes at ground zero, they'll ring the bell again, marking the moment on September 11th, 2001, when a second hijacked plane hit the second tower. And they'll ring the bell again, marking when both towers collapsed. And right now, they are reading the names of all the people killed on 9/11, nearly 3,000.
5: And my uncle, Court Officer Mitchell Scott Wallace. Can't believe it's been 25 years. We love and miss you every day.
6: And my grandfather, Howard Selwyn. Even though I didn't know you or Grandma Ruth, you still live in my heart, and I love you.
2: Later this hour, President Trump will be at a ceremony at the Pentagon. Where earlier this morning, bagpipes played as a big American flag was unfurled over the place where the third hijacked plane hit that day. And there will be another ceremony where the fourth hijacked plane went down 25 years ago in Shanksville, Pennsylvania. Passengers fought back against the terrorists and United Flight 93 crashed into the ground. Vice President Vance is at the Ground Zero remembrance after he and the president were both in Dallas last night speaking at the first ever Republican midterm convention.
7: Let's fight for our people, let's send the Democrats packing, and let's never forget that America belongs to those who love it, not those who hate it.
2: The Democrats are running on an affordability message, blaming the president for higher prices because of the Iran conflict, and we just got an inflation update. The consumer price index rose 0.4% last month. The annual rate of increase, 3.4%, was the same as July. 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
9: Good morning, 79 degrees. Clouds give way to sun today. I'm Christina Lang with everything you need to know. The South Egg Harbor Volunteer Fire Company received a $2,500 grant from the New Jersey American Waters 2026 Volunteer Fire and EMS Grant Program. The company will use the funding to purchase 6 masks and storage bags for self-contained breathing apparatus. This year, the utility awarded about $50,000 to 21 volunteer fire and EMS departments statewide. Salem County Sheriff Sergeant Cody Henderson appeared in court Thursday for the first time on animal cruelty charges stemming from the deaths of 2 canines in his care. Prosecutors say Henderson left the dogs in parked sheriff's vehicle for about 7 hours in May with the windows closed and the vehicle's heat alarm inactive. A necropsy found the dogs likely died from heat stroke. Henderson rejected a plea deal that included probation and restitution, so as now his case goes before a jury. Stockton University will receive $100,000. The donation comes from two Holocaust survivor advocates to establish a new

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I'm Christina Lack.

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0: tell you what, I have so much going through my mind right now. My head is literally spinning. And I'll tell you, I can't tell you the last time this happened to me. I actually, for a second, kind of like, didn't lose my breath, but I just took like a deep breath because a second plane has now crashed into the World Trade Center in the other tower, which means at this point, this is not an accident at this point. You do a statistical model on something like this, there's no way that this happens twice and it's an accident. Can you believe this? I have a witness in the studio. Did you need me for something? Or?
1: No, I'm just coming in to see if you know about
0: me. Yeah, I do. Thanks for letting me know. Unbelievable. Not once, but twice in minutes. Do you realize, I mean, depending on who did this, this could be, I mean, I don't want to jump too far because I'm sitting here with a disadvantage. I don't have some of the resources I would like to have in front of me before making certain statements. But depending on if this is domestic terrorism or otherwise, I mean, this could be an act of war. We may be at war right now. We don't even know it yet. 8 minutes past the hour of 9. Let's say good morning to Rick. Rick, how do you do?
2: Good morning, Harry.
0: Yes.
2: Yeah, just real quickly on this one, you know, I guess it could be Osama bin Laden at work or domestic terrorists, but you know, they've hit us, you know, with the U.S. ship, you know, in the Persian Gulf, and they've hit airmen in our apartment towers in Saudi Arabia, and of course the Marine barracks in Beirut back in the, I guess it was 82, 83. So, and after Oklahoma, I mean, anything's possible, even in, you know, a suicide bomber attack, you know, by air on the World Trade Center. It's just incredible, simply incredible.
0: Yeah, the only report I'm able to find so far is the first encounter, and then they say that shortly afterward, a second explosion rocked the other tower. So, I don't, you know, I was told it was a plane, but maybe it was a second explosion. And, you know, I've always felt, and again, I don't want to go too far with speculation, but that this was the type of building that would get hit.
2: Right.
0: So, we'll see if it's domestic, if it's international terrorism, if it's just an accident. But, what else is new? All right, I'm getting some email that there's no details yet. I want to see if anyone is taking responsibility for this bombing, this plane crash, and the second explosion at the World Trade Center. It's amazing, but I'll tell you, if this is what it possibly could be, this is what I have always feared. This was the spot that I always felt it would be. And again, it could be just an accident, and the second explosion could be part of the, I don't know, but it's one of each tower, so it's starting to look very, very strange.

0: I just got an email from a very good friend that they're calling this thing an actual name, yeah. Operation Archangel. Tina, what have you heard?
1: Well, the Archangel, is an evacuation plan that the city of New York has in place for public city buildings to be evacuated. So all public city buildings in New York are being evacuated under this code of Archangel. There's also rumor as it's developing that the hijacking plane from Chicago, the plane was hijacked from Chicago. Bush is now in Florida, and he's being briefed, and he'll be on television shortly.
0: Is this two planes or one?
1: Yeah, there was one plane, and then it was followed up with another one. They just have no idea what the situation with that is. But the one plane was a 737 from Chicago.
0: Wow. Tina, I'm going to try to dial up some national news and see if there's any specials going on.
1: Okay.
0: Thanks very much.
1: Sure.
0: Appreciate that. And Tina just shared it, and this email just came in. They are evacuating the UN, City Hall, Archangel. Somebody wrote Archangel, but Archangel is the evacuation plan. Let's see. Did you want to share anything else, Tina?
1: No.
0: Okay, thanks very much. Let me see. I'm going to take a shot that CNN may be on this. Let's see if we can dial them up. Well, hey, listen, I'm almost at the point where I'm looking at stuff as it comes live online, and some of your emails, if you know what the current news is on this. There are a lot of people who are either in their cars, they could be walking with their radios, and they're not as able to pick up on exactly what's happening as you might be if you're watching TV or have it on a different radio. So keep in touch with us. Good morning.
2: Two planes have crashed right into the World Trade Center.
0: That's what we're saying.
2: Yeah,
0: and there
2: confirming.
0: It is.
2: Live. CNN has got it.

0: pouring out. And
1: anyone taking credit?
0: Nope.
1: Any any fatalities?
0: The impossible if they weren't.
1: Depending, well, unless you got lucky if it was up upper floors.
0: Smoke alone. Smoke alone will kill plenty. But let's hope that there's none.
1: Jeez, what are they saying thus far?
0: Hold on, listen.
2: On the radio that one of the towers was on fire, and we went to a high point in our building, which is on the 25th floor, and you had a clear view of the both World Trade Centers, and the one tower was smoking hot, and there was another plane that was flying low, and we just looked at it, and before you know it, just kamikaze, boom, right into the other tower. And
0: I mean, what about the people in the plane?
1: Well, they're kamikaze missions.
0: Yeah.
1: I mean, you know that.
0: But you had passengers, wouldn't you? If it's hijacked, it would be passengers.
1: That's a good point.
0: Yeah.
1: Unless they let them off, but if you're doing something bad like that, you're right. There could be all the passengers from that. Is it two hijacked planes or
0: two,
1: one?
0: Two planes, one low, one high. One about the top 15% and the other about the top 25% of the buildings. Now, what surprises me, I know there's a plan, and I remembered from intelligence school that if, you know, aircraft were hijacked and were looking like, you know, they were going to be attacking any place, that they're supposed to be scrambling, you know, fighters to prevent that. Mm. But then on the other hand, if those were shot down over the city, where are they going to fall? They're going to fall into the city.
1: Well, the president is going to address the nation within the half hour. What we'll do is we'll carry the CBS feed, and we'll share that. We'll stop whatever we're doing. This is so upsetting. I just can't even stand being here at the moment, other than I want to share information, but I'm not equipped other than news feeds, and they're not here at the moment. Jeez, this is just, it's so sketchy. It's just so unbelievable.
0: Yeah, and it's right at the time when, you know, most of the people, you know, are there. You know, not that many visitors, but, you know, people who work there. And, you know, it's possibly, well, it's only guessing. I know that in the building, that one of the buildings that my dad ran, that the basement was in the upper floors. You know, all the equipment and everything.
1: True, so they try to hit there to make the most...
0: Well, you know, there's less people, though. But, you know, it's all conjecture, just like, you know, we've had hundreds of times before with these news things. And all you can do is hope for the best, but it's done. And, you know, if that, it's got to be, certainly got to be a terrorist state. It just doesn't
1: happen. Can you imagine there were air traffic controllers probably frantically radioing these people in their incorrect airspace, and that they just kept going and kept going, and people that are willing to forfeit their lives for these kinds of causes? I mean, whatever it is, it's sick. We don't have to know it's Bin Laden or who, although he's immediately my suspect, but there are people willing to forfeit their lives for whatever cause, you know, they're pursuing. It's just maddening.
0: But it shows you how, I won't say easy, but it is.
1: Well, of course, listen, if you are willing to forfeit your life, any kooky act is easy.
0: That's what, you know, we're up against. And what we need to do is to invent some virus that kills all those people.
1: This is just...
0: What can you do?
1: It's awful.
0: That's terrorism. We studied it. You know, we had about an hour a day on terrorism, and there was every possible kind of terrorism. I mean,
1: with what you're watching, do you know a time that the president... Somebody told me a half hour, but that was a little bit ago, and I don't know. Is there a time when he's going to address the nation?
0: I haven't heard it yet, but I'll bet you that he's going to wait till he gets all, you know, everything he can, which would be the right thing to do.
1: Well, they did. Well, I mean, no, you have to. I think the president needs to make a statement in the beginning too. He doesn't have to. If you don't know everything, you don't say what you don't know. But they say he's going to address the country within a half hour, and that was about 5 minutes ago. So I don't think you could possibly have everything by then, but you have enough where you calm and steady the nation, you know, and say what you know. I mean, what we don't know is they may know there may be some person or persons taking credit for this at this point.
0: Yeah, just floor after floor that it, you know, you could just see it all punched out. But, you've got to put a TV into that room there.
1: Was the plane, you know, it's funny, it's a long story. We always had a TV in our studio. Suburban never ran the cable that they promised us they were going to run.

0: on. It's not that I don't have a TV. I have a TV. I don't have the cable. This building, believe it or not, was never wired. And the stretch of cable they have to run is evidently, but maybe digital or something we can do.
1: How about just a pair of rabbit ears and you'll just have to pick up the local feed?
0: I mean, we could do that. Very rarely, it's just interesting. Very rarely do I need it because this show is not about what other entities are saying. It's about what we're saying. So this is just one of those times where, you know, it would be nice to have it, but I can't tell you maybe two times in all these years have I wished I had a TV in here. Henry, thanks for the update and, keep in touch.
1: Okay.
0: Appreciate it.
1: Well, good luck to everybody.
0: Thanks. Yeah, you too.
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0: Welcome to the program. Good morning.
3: Wait a minute. And I'll tell you, they weren't. Hello?
0: Yeah, you're on.
3: Harry, listen, it looked like kamikaze. A big jet just slammed into the trade tower. I saw it.
0: Well,
3: two of them.
0: Yeah. Now, let me ask you this. For people that don't have the visual that you have, are the planes all the way inside, or do they partly stick out?
3: I don't know. Where'd the plane go? We didn't see it fall. We're watching it. They keep running it on Katie Couric.
0: Well, I don't think the plane did fall. Don't you get it? I think the plane crashed right through.
3: I know. I have the pictures of the original bomber that crashed into the Empire State Building years ago. I have an old book. But I'm going to tell you something. You got to have a TV in that studio. So I'm telling you, he's right. But the two trade towers, it was delivered. It was a kamikaze.
0: Well, that seems...
3: The planes looked like they were by remote control. They didn't look like they were pilots.
0: Well, that's not... I don't think that's true. In fact, one of the planes, you're not... You must be just picking up on this because one of the planes, they hijacked.
3: One of them was hot. I didn't hear that. I've been listening to them for half an hour or more.
0: But they haven't said that in a half hour? One of the planes was hijacked, I believe Henry said, in Chicago.
3: One of them was hijacked?
0: Yeah.
3: Well, it was a big jet. They said it was a 747, and it crashed right into the trade tower. I saw it.
0: Right.
3: I saw it slam. It went low, and it cut right in like it was aiming for it. It just looked kamikaze to me.
0: Because it was. That's why it looked like it because it was.
3: This is the problem with Iraq because we're shooting.
0: Well, we don't know. Well, let's wait till we don't know. It could be, you know, they said I took all these calls when Tim McVeigh did what he did, and they all said that was international. So this could be domestic terrorism, too. Let's take a brief time out. We'll catch our wind. We'll see what's happening. And I'm going to make arrangements now to be able to carry, as long as it's while I'm here, to carry the president's address. You talk about George W. Bush. The man has been hit by everything. Left with a piss poor economy. I mean, left with so much garbage. And now something like this to deal with. You're going to see again why we are so lucky to have a compassionate, moral, decent authority that the country can rally behind and respect and revere. This is an important test for the president of the United States as well. We'll be back in a moment. I feel like I did the day I was walking off the basketball court and someone said, Harry, we're at war. I was at Mainland Regional High School in Desert Storm. See you in a few minutes. Resorts Atlantic City up now. We're going to jump in right now. IDA, the state's largest independent third-party administrator of group health benefits, to the President of the United States.
4: Crashed into the World Trade Center in an apparent terrorist attack on our country. I have spoken to the Vice President, to the Governor of New York, to the Director of the FBI, and have ordered that the full resources of the federal government go to help the victims and their families. And to conduct a full-scale investigation to hunt down and to find those folks who committed this act. Terrorism against our nation will not stand. And now, if you join me in a moment of silence. May God bless the victims, their families, and America. Thank you very much.
0: I want my person to keep this feed going. I'm just turning it down for a moment because there are a few other developments. Airports are closed. Manhattan is blocked off. The stock market will not open. And I just learned from Henry this additional item, that television antennas were hit and that there's a great deal of TV outage. So, I mean, maybe, who knows why they hit where they hit and where they hit, but they knew they would cause maximum disruption by hitting a major city in the United States. And this is just...
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0: I think that Kallstrom from the FBI, by the way, this is Brian Gumbel, CBS TV News, and the former FBI guy that did all the investigations, Kallstrom, James Kallstrom, on, well, this is a different guest at the moment, but we'll stay with this. It's 9:41, Hurley in the Morning continues.
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0: And we have less than a minute left. The CBS News will take you at the top of the hour with any additional updates. You've been listening to Brian Gumbel with CBS News Television and the coverage up to the minute. It shows you that even something that, 45 or actually an hour and 15 minutes ago happened, look how long it takes to find out what happened. And by the way, does anything else seem real important right now? Some events have a way of putting things in perspective, don't they? We'll see you tomorrow. Take good care.
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5: I'm Tanya J. Powers, and these are the stories of 9/11. Talk to Gordon Felt about his brother Ed, and you get a sense of the kind of guy he was.
6: Actions that he took with the 39 of the passengers and crew members were heroic.
5: In 2021, Gordon was the president of the families of Flight 93 and told me his brother was a genius who always had time for his loved ones.
6: If his children wanted to try something, Ed would try it. You know, one wanted to take piano lessons, so Ed took piano lessons. One wanted to start running, so Ed started running. That's the dedication that he had and felt for his family.
5: Ed was headed to work in San Francisco on 9/11, and shortly before the plane went down in a Pennsylvania field, he made one call.
6: Ed's phone call was to 911, and it was made right towards the end. And the FBI thought that he may have been trying to help the authorities determine where the plane was or where it was headed. But, you know, we'll never really know for sure.
5: Tanya J. Powers, Fox News.

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0: Don Hurley, he is ready to go. He has a crumb bum of the week suggestion. Have to confess, it is on my short list. But it's when we have the conversation, I don't want to spoil it ahead of time. When I have this conversation with Don in the 9 o'clock hour, I can go with this individual as the crumb bum of the week. I don't have a problem with it. I might even get, you know what I'm going to do? Guess what? I've done it before. I am benevolent. I've done it before. I've already picked the hero of the week. So that is off the table. I am giving Don Hurley, now he's listening on the app, so he's going to hear this. If you're on listening to 1450 or 95.5 FM, you are hearing it in absolute real time. Slight delay, but there's a little bit longer delay on the app. And it doesn't really matter because it's like maybe you followed a sports contest where it can be like a 30-second or more latency. So Don's going to hear it in just a little bit, but I am giving Don 100% proxy to pick the crumb bum of the week. And boy, he's got something to say about his crumb bum of the week and a certain very prominent situation that's going on right now. I have no problem with it. I could absolutely sign on to Don's selection. So don't treat this like you sent it to me as a recommendation. Be ready at 9:06 for delivering the crumb bum of the week. Oh, that's great. Okay. Hold on. Love it. You'll hear about this a little bit later this morning. This is good. Boom. I just sent instructions to a good friend on something that's going to be taking place a little bit later this morning. And as usual, 4 out of 5 days a week, and usually what we do on the day where we don't have the 7 o'clock hour available for open forum, you get the 9 o'clock hour. Goal is 1 hour minimum of open forum. And I'll tell you, I never leave feeling totally satisfied if we have a day without open forum. Look, there's different approaches. And obviously I know a lot of people around the country who do this for a living. And you might be either because you only know what you know, just like I only know what I know, you might be surprised to hear that there are some programs around the country, they don't take any calls. They just put content out. I have no problem with most of the show, you know, being guest long-form interviews and content from the host or whatever, and guests and things like that. But I believe you need to open up phone lines and let the community be heard. But I'm telling you, there are many different approaches out there. And I know it for a fact. Some of them involve no calls. No

0: intentions of ever taking a call. It's not like nobody's calling in, so therefore they just have to keep talking. That happens to talk show hosts at times, where you just don't have any calls. I'm talking about by policy, by design of the program, they don't take calls. What I try to do is if we have a day, it can happen on a Tuesday because 7 o'clock is Kirk, 8 o'clock is Chuck. If I have to do something in the 9 o'clock hour, which does happen, either moving an appointment or something that we have to do then I try to make it up the next day or in the very near future after that where we will have at least 2 hours of open forum. We had a day last month when we did 3 hours of open forum, and it was absolutely awesome. And we took great calls all throughout, every single hour. That was a lot of fun. When we come back, I'm going to give you the latest on this Lindsey Clancy situation. I don't like really anything about it. Obviously, the fact that the defendant admits strangling her 3 children, and yet she may not be convicted of anything. And I'll save it for when we come back, but today's the day. We're going to know today. And it's not looking... I think the judge adding manslaughter and a national... Real, I've so enjoyed the interview that I did. I don't know if you had a chance to catch what we were doing yesterday, but it went really well. We had a great attorney who used to work actually for President Trump. And I was just agreeing with him left and right. He was agreeing with me left and right. We were just having the best time on a horrible subject. I think the judge blew it in certain respects, and especially when he added the manslaughter charge. You could make the case, well, it didn't matter. They didn't find her guilty of that either, but they had 5 choices. They couldn't get 12 people to agree on even one of them, unless, of course, it happens today. We'll get into that when we come back. Also, another leftist judge, just when you need the most, comes through for the Democrats. Oh, a lot to do. We'll be back.
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4: Today, Vice President J.D. Vance will be here as long as with the 4 former living presidents and their wives, the officials and family members. There will be the 4 moments of silence.
2: That is Fox's Eric Shawn earlier this morning. The GOP wrapped up its midterm convention in Dallas Thursday, the president and VP addressing that crowd.
5: The vice president made no mention of the $5,000 checks that President Trump teased if Republicans keep their majorities in Congress, but the president brought it up again. The Committee for a Responsible Federal Budget says the president's plan would amount to $1.2 trillion, adding that tariff revenues would not be enough to offset the cost.
2: Fox's Madeline Rivera. 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
6: Good morning, 79 degrees. Clouds give way to sun today. I'm Christina Lang with everything you need to know. The South Egg Harbor Volunteer Fire Company received a $2,500 grant from the New Jersey American Waters 2026 Volunteer Fire and EMS Grant Program. The company will use the funding to purchase 6 masks and storage bags for self-contained breathing apparatus. This year, the utility awarded about $50,000 to 21 volunteer fire and EMS departments statewide. Salem County Sheriff Sergeant Cody Henderson appeared in court Thursday for the first time on animal cruelty charges stemming from the deaths of 2 canines in his care. Prosecutors say Henderson left the dogs in parked sheriff's vehicle for about 7 hours in May with the windows closed and the vehicle's heat alarm inactive. A necropsy found the dogs likely died from heat stroke. Henderson rejected a plea deal that included probation and restitution, so as now his case goes before a jury. Stockton University will receive $100,000. The donation comes

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Jack and Bethany Gorney donated the money to the university's foundation. 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

ill of the dead, like right after news of them passing. I'm going to make an exception. I'm not trying to be particularly harsh or even violate my principles on these types of things, but I just want to make one quick comment because it was disgusting to me that someone that was in the business that she was in, and this dates back over 30 years ago, Bill Clinton was the president, and Gloria Steinem, I remember saying it in real time, and I'll repeat it now, she jumped the shark. I remember saying, why would somebody do this? Why would they destroy their entire brand? Because Bill Clinton, as you know, was accused of doing terrible things to multiple women. I mean, disgusting things that I can't even say on this family station, family-friendly station. Gloria Steinem said nothing, did not defend the women. And guess what? She paid a heavy price for that because that was it. She was never in that business ever again. Because how could you? How could you ever come out against anyone ever again when the most powerful man in the world had women coming out of the woodwork saying these nasty things that he allegedly did? And she did nothing. And she was probably in her, I'm trying to remember, Bill Clinton became president in 93. So what are we talking? What is that, 30, 33 years? Of course, there were allegations 2 years before that when he was a candidate. It goes back 35 years. So you take 30-ish, 35 from 92. You're talking about somebody in their 50s, 60-ish. That should have been at her peak. And yet, because even then, it was worth it. People, like if Bill Clinton were a Republican, oh my God, what Gloria Steinem and the other nag women would have been doing. But nothing. Think about it. You don't hear about now anymore. You never heard again about Gloria Steinem. So always remember, you know, free will, you do what you do, but there are consequences to decisions. You know how we talk about acts of omission, acts of commission, acts of omission? That was an act of omission by design. People who normally would have had a whole lot to say about things remained silent, or even worse, in some cases, defended Bill Clinton and trashed the women, calling them nuts and sluts. It was sick. Hillary Clinton was like the Rush chairman of what they called bimbo eruptions for Bill Clinton. And she employed what they called a nuts and sluts strategy. What they did was, and they were very effective at it, they destroyed any woman who came out. Destroyed them. Ruined them. In every way. And they were well on their way to doing it to Monica Lewinsky. And I was not a big fan of Linda Tripp. But she gave Monica Lewinsky really good advice, and not just in telling her, do not dry clean that dress. Because if Monica Lewinsky, you just have to believe me when I tell you this,

if Monica Lewinsky did not have the sky blue dress with the presidential seal of DNA spillage on it, if she didn't have that, I really believe this, she would be dead right now. She may have killed herself. She may have died in a surprising crash, ended up in a drum. Monica Lewinsky, if she did not have the DNA of Bill Clinton, would, in my opinion, everything else is a fact, in my opinion, she would be dead. Because they were well on their way to destroying her in their usual boiler room operation called Nuts and Sluts. All they do, they take a young girl like that and say she's just crazy. She's a nut. She's a slut. She's a crazy stalker. They would have ruined her. I'll tell you, I have a lot of respect. I'd like to meet Monica Lewinsky someday. I have a lot of respect for Monica Lewinsky, how she handled all that. But everything leads to that she kept that dress and did not clean it. Absent that, she was a goner. And Gloria Steinem and the rest, the National Organization of Women, all of them, did nothing. Do you think it's a coincidence that you never really heard from them again? That's the price you pay. Was it worth it? Was it worth it to abandon everything that you were supposed to stand for? Was that worth it? I don't think so. But to them it was. It's just another example of this confounding behavior of doing something that is completely against your own self-interest. Because you could never go after anyone else again. How could you? After you did nothing. And the poor women that had to deal with this, that had nowhere to turn. The Democrat media, remember they the Democrat media used to say, basically, you can be an awful person in your personal life and be a great president. They were splitting the baby, defending that, look, we got to keep him, so you just have to accept, just take that. Take that on the chin. Sick as it gets. And then you got to figure a guy like Al Franken's thinking, wow, they got a photo of me. I'm not even touching anyone. I'm acting like I'm going to, but I'm not even touching anyone, and I'm gone. And then you got a guy that is settling with Paula Jones for $850,000, Juanita Broderick, Kathleen Willey. I mean, the list doesn't end there. And it's all good. Because when they want to protect someone, they will defend anything. Think about that. Even someone accused of rape, accused of beating up women. Go do your homework if you don't believe me. I had some lunatic write me yesterday that said that I put out misinformation, but didn't say anything. I would love to have known, like, what misinformation do I put out? I inundate the airwaves with facts. And when it's my opinion, I say it's my opinion. And your opinion can't be misinformation. You just can disagree, or you can agree with my opinion. But a person has a right to their opinion. So I don't mind. I get, and I got another crazy voicemail yesterday. I mean, I don't mind it, but at least makes sense.

Tell me what misinformation I put out. Tell me a fact that I cited that I need to correct where I was mistaken. And anyone that knows me knows I will do that. Back in a moment.

0: 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Back in a moment.
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2: 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It does not. I don't think it ever did, but it certainly does not. It's exposing itself, ladies and gentlemen.
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0: Marking the time on 9/11, 25 years ago, when the first Twin Tower collapsed in New York City, less than an hour after it was the second one hit by a terrorist hijacked plane. In 27 minutes, the bell will ring again when the other tower hit first by another hijacked plane also went down.
1: I hope I live. I hope I live. It's coming down on me.
0: He did survive while he was recording, but nearly 3,000 people were killed in all. And at Ground Zero, they're reading all the names.
2: My Uncle Stephen Gerard Hoffman. Uncle Stephen, we love and miss you.
0: And one grieving widow spoke out.
3: My husband, Tom Strada. You are missed more with each year that passes. But how can it be 25 years and still we have no justice for the role that Saudi Arabia played in your murder?
0: All four living ex-presidents are at Ground Zero, New York. Bill Clinton, Barack Obama, Joe Biden, and George W. Bush, who was president that day in 2001. President Trump is at the Pentagon, where he will soon speak at a ceremony underway remembering when the third hijacked plane crashed.
4: Please join me in a moment of silence as we honor the fallen who at this hour, 25 years ago, lost their lives while serving their nation. We remember the fallen and pray for the families.
0: The fourth plane never made it to Washington like the hijackers planned. That is the sound air traffic control heard as the 40 passengers on United Flight 93 fought back against the terrorists. And at almost this exact time, 25 years ago, the plane crashed into a field in Shanksville, Pennsylvania. And as we look back 25 years, there is something new to honor even more victims of the terror attacks. There will be a ringing of the bell for the people who died later of 9/11-related illnesses. 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
10: 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South Jersey News.
11: New Jersey Lieutenant Governor Dale Caldwell says he takes seriously allegations that he acted inappropriately toward women. Caldwell tells the business news outlet Business in New Jersey Every Day that he'll cooperate with the investigation. Governor Sherrill said this week that former State Attorney General Chris Perino has been hired to lead the investigation. A Wildwood man and a family from Ohio were suing the city of Wildwood and its police department after an 11-year-old driving a golf cart hit them and several others at a national night out event 2 years ago. Investigators say the 11-year-old lost control, then veered into people watching him, attempting to navigate a course set up to show the dangers of drunk driving. As summer winds down, lifeguards are in short supply along the Jersey Shore. Officials say many lifeguards are student or back at school, leaving many beaches unguarded and closed to swimming. Data show there have been 46 deaths on the Jersey Shore between 2016 and last year, with 41% happening in September. Fighter jets, skydivers, and vintage warplanes will take to the sky over the Wildwoods this weekend for the Wildwoods Air Show. The headliner of the show is the U.S. Air Force F-22 Raptor demo team. It'll also feature a flyby from the 177th Fighter Wing that's based in Atlantic City and operates F-16 fighter jets. The show is free and open to the public. In the WPG Talk Radio 95.5 newsroom, I'm Larry Kofsky.
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0: did get to a counter-terrorism strategy that protects the country and is a more whole-of-government approach than having just the Justice Department try to handle it, which it can't do by itself. I think the big problem we continue to have is that we've never faced up to the ideology. So, for example, people ask me all the time, what do you think of what happened on the campuses after October 7th and the Hamas atrocities of that day? And my only response, and I've been complaining about this for a number of years, but if the Muslim Brotherhood established the Muslim Students Associations in the 1960s, we've had four generations of students go through that robust program. And I don't know what you would expect if you allow that sort of thing to fester for, you know, half a century. You wake up one morning after something like October 7th and the campuses are aflame in favor, actually saying things that echo what you hear from Hamas. So I think it's been a big mistake not to confront the ideology. It's a totalitarian political ideology. We should be able to call it out without being seen as condemning all of Islam.
1: Yes, I hear you. And the other thing is, I never forget the video of the Palestinians in Gaza cheering the news that our towers were burning and eventually would fall, and 2,934 people would lose their lives. They cheered that day, and that video exists. I don't imagine their sentiment has changed today. Andy McCarthy, thanks so much. Always great having you on.
0: Thanks, Brian. Appreciate it.
1: All right. We'll be back. I have a few minutes to take some of your calls and some reflections as we look back at 25 years since 9/11. Also, eventually, I'm going to get to what happened last night at the RNC. 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
9: I'm Tanya J. Powers, and these are the stories of 9/11.
10: The maritime evacuation happened completely spontaneously and within a minute after the first plane hit.
9: September 11th, 2001 brought about the largest ever maritime rescue, a mass evacuation involving about 800 mariners.
10: Ferry captains talk about the dust being so thick that even the radar couldn't operate at times.
9: Jessica DuLong is the author of Saved at the Seawall, stories from the September 11th boat lift, and says some people fleeing Lower Manhattan after the attack ran to the water.
10: Which meant that you now have people pressed up 10 deep in some places up against the railing, people climbing over this railing, which is not an easy thing to do because of the structure of it, jumping in the water, thinking that they're going to swim to Jersey.
9: almost 500,000

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4: Today, our fellow citizens, our way of life, our very freedom came under attack in a series of deliberate and deadly terrorist acts. The victims were in airplanes or in their offices, secretaries, businessmen and women, military and federal workers, moms and dads, friends and neighbors. Thousands of lives were suddenly ended by evil, despicable acts of terror. The pictures of airplanes flying into buildings, fires burning, huge structures collapsing, have filled us with disbelief, terrible sadness, and a quiet, unyielding anger.
5: President George W. Bush, 9/11 days later, talking about putting in perspective the attacks on the Pentagon, the World Trade Center, and the crash of Flight 93. Coming up next, we're going to be joined by Frank Pellegrino, retired FBI special agent, who interviewed and interrogated and got the confession of Khalid Sheikh Mohammed, who admitted, "I'm the mastermind. I did everything A to Z." It's going to be part of a special on another network on CBS, but I think it's really important for you to hear from him on this day, 25 years ago. Since the attacks. We are in Jersey City. You can't see us if you're not watching the stream, but do it on Fox Nation, or if you just go to the app, you could see it. Just click on the headsets. We are just across from where the World Trade Center once stood. You listen to the Brian Kilmeade Show on a very special day on this Friday. Don't move. Frank Pellegrino next. Then we'll squeeze in your calls.

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4: News. I'm CJ Pop with the solemn process of reading the names of the victims from the 9/11 terror attacks. This at the Pentagon.
5: Specialist Craig S. Amundson, United States Army.
4: At Ground Zero, Terry Strada, whose husband died in the North Tower of the World Trade Center.
6: You are missed more with each year that passes. But how can it be 25 years and still we have no justice for the role that Saudi Arabia played in your murder?
4: Fox's Eric Sean is there.
7: After the names are read, a new moment of silence to honor all those people who have died from 9/11 related illnesses since the attack.
4: The August Consumer Price Index comes in line with expectations at 3.4% year over year, but costs jumped 0.4% on a monthly basis. 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
8: New Jersey Lieutenant Governor Dale Caldwell says he takes seriously allegations that he acted inappropriately toward women. Caldwell tells the business news outlet Business in New Jersey Every Day that he'll cooperate with the investigation. Governor Sherrill said this week that former State Attorney General Chris Perino has been hired to lead the investigation. A Wildwood man and a family from Ohio are suing the city of

0: Wildwood and its police department after an 11-year-old driving a golf cart hit them and several others at a national night out event 2 years ago. Investigators say the 11-year-old lost control, then veered into people watching him, attempting to navigate a course set up to show the dangers of drunk driving. As summer winds down, lifeguards are in short supply along the Jersey Shore. Officials say many lifeguards are student or back at school, leaving many beaches unguarded and closed to swimming. Data show there have been 46 deaths on the Jersey Shore between 2016 and last year, with 41% happening in September. Fighter jets, skydivers, and vintage warplanes will take to the sky over the Wildwoods this weekend for the Wildwoods Air Show. The headliner of the show is the U.S. Air Force F-22 Raptor demo team. It'll also feature a flyby from the 177th Fighter Wing that's based in Atlantic City and operates F-16 fighter jets. The show is free and open to the public. 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
1: I'm Liz Claman, and this is the Fox Business Report.
2: Stocks opened sharply higher. Investors are looking at crude oil prices that moderated from yesterday's highs. Interest rates on U.S. Treasuries also are lower. And the Consumer Price Index for the year ending in August held steady at 3.4%. Core CPI, excluding food and energy, rose a modest 2.4%. For the month, though, core CPI was up 0.3%, which some economists believe will push the Federal Reserve to raise interest rates next week. Oracle's profit was sharply higher. The software and cloud computing company continues to see rising demand. Shares are up 3%. Grocery giant Kroger is lowering expectations for sales for this year, excluding fuel. Though Kroger is holding up better than expected, shares are up more than 0.5%. That's your Fox Business Report. I'm Ginny Cosolda. Invested in you.
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5: Your WPG Atlantic City Electric AccuWeather forecast for South Jersey. This afternoon will bring mostly sunny skies with temperatures reaching a high of 82, making it not as warm as recent days. Tonight, expect partly cloudy conditions with a low of 60. Looking ahead to tomorrow, there will be increasing cloudiness with a chance of a shower in spots late in the afternoon and a high of 81. As we move into Sunday, it will be rather cloudy and humid with occasional rain and a morning thunderstorm expected, followed by the possibility of a thunderstorm in the afternoon. Sunday's high will be 83. I'm AccuWeather meteorologist Joe Lundberg on WPG Talk Radio 95.5.

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0: 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It's Brian Kilmeade.
1: Just got a minute here. We're talking about this country. I have a book coming out that I think it's the spirit of 250. And we can't forget about 25 years since 9/11, but 250. It's called Uniting the States. Comes out October 13th, the six crucial moments that forge the American miracle. I think you guys are really going to like it. We're going to have a special on Fox News. 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I'm going to be in New Jersey, New York, Jacksonville, and Clearwater.
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2: It's been 25 years since America was attacked on 9/11. I'm Dave Anthony, Fox News.
3: For anyone who lived it, no words can do justice to the anguish of that day.
2: President Trump at the Pentagon, where one of the hijacked planes crashed on September 11th, 2001.
3: Bent on the destruction of all that is good. But this morning, we also remember how America responded to that wickedness.
2: And the president honored the first Americans to fight back.
3: For the countless lives saved by the immortal heroes of Flight 93.
2: It slammed into the ground in Shanksville, Pennsylvania, where Fox's Alexis McAdams reports.
4: Those passengers and crew fought those terrorists. It had left New Jersey heading to California before it crashed that morning. It never reached its intended target in Washington, and that's because of the courageous people on board.
2: And at Ground Zero in New York City, where Vice President Vance is and all four ex-presidents, Bill Clinton, Barack Obama, Joe Biden, and George W. Bush, who was president that day, are... They have rung that bell 6 times, marking those plane crashes at the Pentagon in Shanksville. And for the first 2 planes that crashed into the Twin Towers, and for the moments each of those towers collapsed. And they keep reading all the names of all the people killed on 9/11, nearly 3,000.
5: My aunt, Maria Teresa Concepcion Santillan, Tita Meritas, even though I never met you, I'm honored to be named after you. I hope I'm making you proud, knowing you were a great daughter, sister, friend, and much more. I wish you could celebrate my birthday with me tomorrow.
2: And when they read the last name next hour, Fox's Tanya J. Powers reports there'll be something new to honor even more victims of the attacks.
6: This year, there's an additional moment of silence at the 9/11 observance ceremony in New York City to honor the thousands of people who've been lost since the attacks due to 9/11 related illnesses.
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16: While he was in that South Carolina presidential tour, there was a woman that held up a sign that said, "Hold me." And mid-speech, he walks over to her. Of course, she's young and hot, and gives her a hug. And then later he says, well, it was a humanizing moment. What about humanizing the dumpster fire, even acknowledging it, that is California? The Pacific is a sewer. The homeless population is a quarter of America's. The veteran homeless population is skyrocketing, right? We have taxes and regulations up the wazoo, and he's trying to tell us that he can be president? How about just be a governor? And he thinks that the audition to be a president is somehow making anxious Democrats

0: comforted, giving everyone hugs and quoting Nietzsche. But the actual audition is having measurable results in your current position. And California has none.
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0: 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That would mean higher costs for districts and recreational leagues that are already struggling to make ends meet. 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
4: Fox News, I'm Angelo Bavaro. From bells tolling in New York City to President Trump addressing the nation at the Pentagon, America remembers 9/11.
5: 25 times we have gathered at this hallowed place and at Ground Zero in New York and a lonely field near Shanksville, Pennsylvania.
4: The attacks left nearly 3,000 people dead that day. Inflation rose largely as expected in August.
6: The consumer price index rose 0.4%, up 3.4% for the year, holding steady from July. Core CPI, excluding food and energy, rose 0.3%, slightly higher than forecast.
4: Fox's Ginny Cassola. AAA's national average for diesel hit a record $6.05 per gallon. 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
7: New Jersey Lieutenant Governor Dale Caldwell says he takes seriously allegations that he acted inappropriately toward women. Caldwell tells the business news outlet Business in New Jersey Every Day that he'll cooperate with the investigation. Governor Sherrill said this week that former State Attorney General Chris Perino has been hired to lead the investigation. A Wildwood man and a family from Ohio are suing the city of Wildwood and its police department after an 11-year-old driving a golf cart hit them and several others at a National Night Out event 2 years ago. Investigators say the 11-year-old lost control, then veered into people watching him, attempting to navigate a course set up to show the dangers of drunk driving. As summer winds down, lifeguards are in short supply along the Jersey Shore. Officials say many lifeguards are student or back at school, leaving many beaches unguarded and closed to swimming. Data show there have been 46 deaths on the Jersey Shore between 2016 and last year, with 41% happening in September. Fighter jets, skydivers, and vintage warplanes will take to the sky over the Wildwoods this weekend for the Wildwoods Air Show. The headliner of the show is the U.S. Air Force F-22 Raptor demo team. It'll also feature a flyby from the 177th Fighter Wing that's based in Atlantic City and operates F-16 fighter jets. The show is free and open to the public. In the WPG Talk Radio 95.5 newsroom, I'm Larry Kofsky.

0: On. Kroger's shares are up 3.5%, though it's seeing shoppers pulling back. Its recent quarter held up better than expected. That's your Fox Business Report. I'm Jenny Coselda. Invested in you.
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6: On this day to never forget, I'm Lisa Brady, Fox News. The grief is still raw for 9/11 families.
7: Me, Mom, and Tyler miss you more than words could ever say. You are always and will forever be my hero.
6: She was only a young child when her firefighter father, Kenneth Marino, was killed in New York City.
7: It took me 25 years to work up the courage to stand here and read these names. But there is nowhere I'd rather be than honoring you today.
6: Nearly 3,000 names read, this time marking 25 years since the terror attacks when hijacked planes hit the Twin Towers and the Pentagon.
8: A generation after 9/11, we also know that the final response to those atrocities and the ultimate victory over the perpetrators will not be found on a foreign battlefield. It's right here in the hearts of families.
6: President Trump, during today's Pentagon ceremony, also honoring the heroes of Flight 93, the fourth plane that crashed into a Pennsylvania field as passengers and crew fought back. There's a court hearing next month and a long-running legal fight stemming from the attacks.
9: Some family members taking part in the readings at Ground Zero called for the U.S. government to release key evidence in their lawsuit against Saudi Arabia.
10: My husband, Tom Strada, you are missed more with each year that passes. But how can it be 25 years and still we have no justice for the role that Saudi Arabia played in your murder?
9: Their suit was filed in 2016 after bipartisan legislation allowing individuals to hold foreign governments accountable in U.S. courts for terror attacks in the U.S. became law.
6: Fox's Tani J. Powers in Lower Manhattan. 15 of the hijackers were Saudi nationals. The Saudi government has denied providing support for them. 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
16: A North Jersey developer reportedly has agreed to buy the remaining property at the former Atlantic City Racecourse, the part not being bought by Amazon for a fulfillment center. The Philadelphia Business Journal reports the developer plans to use the remainder of the Mays Landing property for a mix of commercial and residential development, most likely senior citizen housing. The developer has indicated that some part of the current property could remain, including a pond which sits in the middle of the racetrack. A Pleasantville man is pleading guilty to a charge of aggravated assault with

0: The deadly weapon in connection with a domestic incident last December. 48-year-old John Coles was charged with attempting to slash his girlfriend with a box cutter when what began as a verbal argument escalated to violence. In entering his guilty plea Thursday, Coles admitted to using the box cutter in an attempt to injure the woman. He's expected to receive a 3-year prison term when he's sentenced October 10th. The South Egg Harbor Volunteer Fire Company is the recipient of a $2,500 grant from the New Jersey American Water Company. Press of Atlantic City reports the fire company will use the money to buy 6 masks and storage bags for its self-contained breathing apparatus. The grant is part of the utility's 2026 Volunteer Fire and EMS Grant Program. It has awarded about $50,000 to volunteer fire and EMS departments this year. In the WPG Talk Radio 95.5 newsroom, I'm Larry Kofsky.
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0: KPG Atlantic City Electric AccuWeather forecast for South Jersey. This afternoon will bring mostly sunny skies with temperatures reaching a high of 82, making it not as warm as recent days. Tonight, expect partly cloudy conditions with a low of 60. Looking ahead to tomorrow, there will be increasing cloudiness with a chance of a shower in spots late in the afternoon and a high of 81. As we move into Sunday, it will be rather cloudy and humid with occasional rain and a morning thunderstorm expected, followed by the possibility of a thunderstorm in the afternoon. Sunday's high will be 83. I'm AccuWeather meteorologist Joe Lundberg on WPG Talk Radio 95.5.
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2: From the Hyatt House in New Jersey, across the Hudson from One World Trade Center, it's Brian Kilmeade.
3: Yeah, thanks so much, everyone, for listening on this very important day, 25 years since the 9/11 attacks. If you're seeing me right now, you see the backdrop of downtown New York City, been totally rebuilt, better than ever, while not forgetting what stood there before 25 years ago, two World Trade Center buildings. The footprints are there. It's now the memorial. Built around it is more of a mix of residential as well as the financial hub of the world. And keep in mind, you're hearing something in the background, and it's because I believe all the tugboats have lined up in a row, and they're all sounding their horns in commemoration of when those two trade centers were hit and burning. Remember, the first one hit at 8:46, the second one at 9:03, and they would fall an hour later. Even though Tower 1 was hit first, it would be the Tower 2 that would fall first. And one would fall, people above the 92nd floor would not survive. The ones that got out had to get out quick. And then the next one fell after that, and the firefighters that were caught in there going up trying to save people lost their lives. And they're remembered today. We're going to pull it shortly, but as you know, there's a reading of the names. And the reading of the names of everyone who had died that day by survivors, loved ones, friends. And it's been happening for 25 years. What's different is that I can remember is the first time we've heard any family member speak out. And this family member was just trying to get details. It just happened as we left the air on Fox and Friends. She came out and said the Saudis are responsible. They should be held culpable. And they have not done that. She addressed the former presidents that were there and the vice president that was there. And they said they did a full investigation. Now, what I have learned is that there were elements of the Saudi family, which is sprawling, that were aiding the hijackers, but it wasn't the Saudi government. And I think that that's the dissemination that the government's got to play. But you know Trump. Trump's going to get to the bottom of this. He gets along with the Saudis great, but he's going to get to the bottom of it because nobody can look at the prince right now, MBS, and say he was responsible. The guy was probably in fifth grade at the time. So we're talking about all that, remembering that day. We're also going to talk about the convention that took place last night, day two of a two-day event. I think it was really effective in the midterms. I think it's going to be a regular thing for both parties. I don't know why they wouldn't do it. It creates momentum. It creates collaboration. It gets people's talking points down, let alone what we see in front on the cameras. Now, look, CNN, MSNBC aren't going to be taking that. They just don't want to do anything that's going to make Trump look good or better. But that's kind of par for the course. They do report on it. They have brought things up. They got a huge problem with the fact that President Trump yesterday came out and said everyone's going to get $5,000 if we keep the House and the Senate. I'm going to talk about that because a little bit later you're going to hear from Howard Lutnick. If you don't remember, he was the CEO of Cantor Fitzgerald and is. He took a time off to become Commerce Secretary with his good friend President Trump. Now, Howard Lutnick, you may recall, lost more people in his company to anybody else in the world. 656 of the 900 that were at Cantor Fitzgerald were at their desks, and they were in between the 101st and 105th floor. Nobody up past the 92nd floor survived, but they knew they were hit. A lot of them had final calls, including his younger brother, was able to call and talk to his sister. The only reason why Howard's alive is because Howard wanted to take his son, first of four, to kindergarten, first day of school. So he was a little bit late, and because he was a little bit late, he missed the impact, but he didn't miss the day. You're going to hear the entire interview. You heard 5 minutes on Fox and Friends. You'll hear 20 minutes here as he recounts that day, and I think that you could honestly say that nobody more has lost more friends and family than Howard Lutnick, because he did this thing with Cantor Fitzgerald. He said, hire your smart friends and tell your smart friends about our place. And if they want to come here and work and they're smart and driven, I want them here. He wanted to create that sense of family. But that's what compounded the

0: sense of loss. But we have a mayor of this city that spent a lot of time really ripping this country, writing rap lyrics to defund the police, kind of led the charge in New York State. And some people in New York City said he's the perfect mayor, the man from Uganda who thinks America last. A lot of people, including me, think it would be great if he didn't show up at the 9/11 memorial, but he did. But Commissioner Jessica Tisch, who is phenomenal, done a great job reducing crime in this city, wanted everyone to know there's got to be a moral clarity here. 25 years, yes, we're commemorating it. A lot of people say, well, we had it coming. A lot of people say, well, the retribution in Afghanistan and Iraq was worse than the attack. Wrong, wrong, and wrong. Remember, Al-Qaeda's wiped out for a reason. Multiple plots were thwarted for a reason, because we had to mobilize big time and stop the next attack and not be surprised like the first one. Here's Commissioner Tisch talking about what this day means and should mean. She is downtown now. Here's what she said yesterday, cut three.
1: Some of the members gathered with us today have fought their own battles with 9/11 related cancer. They endured treatments, uncertainty, and years in which the consequences of their service followed them long after they left Ground Zero. Their presence here reminds us that the history represented by this wall is still being written. There are families who lost someone on September 11th and families whose loss came years later. There are others who continue to live with the effects of that service today. All of them are part of the story we are preserving here.
0: Yeah, and she went on, cut four.
1: The scale of the loss and the devastation that day was unfathomable, and so too was the heroism that we witnessed in response. Preserving that history also means preserving its moral clarity. The men who attacked this city were terrorists. The men and women who ran into the towers to save innocent lives were heroes. 25 years cannot be allowed to blur that distinction, and shame on those who do.
0: So there's a lot of people, revisionist history, and I just hope they're not teaching in the schools. Some of them are. But that's why I was heartened to see this story today. Linda McMahon, Secretary of Education, is putting out a curriculum for age-appropriate explanations of what happened on 9/11. Why is that important? Because, you know, you don't want to show first graders people jumping for their lives rather than getting burned alive. Maybe the impact of the plane can be left from first graders and third graders, but maybe not fifth graders, seventh graders, and ninth graders. But it's important we get a uniformity of explanation so you don't go home and get some left-wing lunatic or some crazy neighbor who ends up being the teacher and puts horrible visions of what really happened on 9/11 in people's heads. That's another reason why I would not disband the Department of Education. Linda McMahon says this: teachers have a solemn responsibility to ensure that future generations of Americans feel connected to their country. Provide your students with the opportunity to honor the victims, heroic first responders, great patriots, and the service members who made the ultimate sacrifice. Now look, in New York, you have no problem with that, because most people, if they didn't live in New York City, millions work in New York City, so they're on Long Island, they're in New Jersey, they're in Pennsylvania, they're in Connecticut, so it really got through the Northeast. But a lot of people on the West Coast, 3,000 miles away, you grew up in Florida, you say, well, that was terrible, but it's understood this is as big a moment, I believe, as Pearl Harbor was. Cardinal Timothy Dolan talked about the responsibility people have towards humanity. He was on Fox and Friends the other day, cut six.
2: I so applaud New York has been big into memory. Memory, memory. We remember. We're not going to let this pass. I thought our 250th anniversary as a country this past summer was a great muscular exercise in remembering. When the human person loses memory, we know what a disaster that is, right? There's a beautiful saying that the two most important things for us are our dreams and our memories. So when we lose our memories, we can't dream anymore. When we lose our dreams, it's tough to remember. We need both. 9/11 does that for us. It kind of helps.
0: Yeah, so, and Colonel Dolan, there was countless ceremonies at St. Patrick's, as you know. Meanwhile, I had a chance, when I was on the air on 9/11, afterwards, had a chance to go down to Ground Zero at that time, trying to put together what was going on. As the Trade Centers got hit, then they both fell. Thousands of people died. Millions were affected. The city was sealed off. No way to get out. We're still trying to figure out what happened. And here is what I was doing, just trying to talk to as many eyewitnesses as possible.

0: Here's one, cut eight.
1: Hi, how are you doing?
2: Could you tell me what you've seen?
1: Not too much yet. The only thing we hear, just an explosion now. We are here, I'm a surgeon. We were in a meeting, and 150 surgeons came to help from different places around the United States.
2: And what are you prepared for?
1: We are prepared for anything.
2: Well, can I ask you, do you have any more of these masks they can give out to people?
1: The people who is here looking should not be here. They should get away from this place.
0: Say you have a first responder from another country, English as maybe a third language, explaining what was going on. Here's one. Here's an eyewitness I was talking to that day, just right after the towers fell. Cut seven.
2: Mark, when you saw this explosion, what were you thinking? What'd you see?
3: I was in bed, and I literally thought I had the History Channel left on last night. I was thrown out of bed. I jumped to the window to see just flames pouring out of the World Trade Center. I've never seen anything like it in my life. I didn't know what it was at first. I thought it was a bomb. I turned on the news. I realized it was a plane. It crashed. So me and my roommate are sitting there watching the entire building burn when a second plane out of nowhere comes in and slams into the side of the building.
2: What did the plane look like?
3: It looked like either a 737 or an A-bus A310. But it definitely was a twin engine, something 737, 757. I wasn't sure. But I've never seen anything like it in my life.
0: All right, so that is an eyewitness who was there, who lived down there, and so many people weren't allowed to because it was toxic, and they told people to get out for a while, but they didn't tell us how toxic it was, or maybe they didn't know. So I'll be playing some of those cuts throughout the show. Also bringing back J.D. Vance, brought down the House yesterday, a fantastic speech at the RNC. Also, Iran is funding the Houthis, who are beginning to try to shut down the Red Sea and stop another strait from the flow of oil. And that could be a problem. I think we're going to have to get involved there. Iran is not giving up, but man, they're actually experiencing tremendous damage and internal strife. We'll bring you up to date on that. And coming up next, we are going to get a personal story from a firefighter, 9/11 responder, and the guardian of a firefighter helmet sent to the U.S. from Australia in the wake of 9/11. These helmets have the handwritten messages and prayers from Australian firefighters to the New York firefighters of all the lives lost. We'll talk to Peter Cognisola in just a moment, and then you're going to get my entire interview with Howard Lutnick, the Commerce Secretary, who was the CEO of Cantor Fitzgerald, that lost 656 people that day. Howard also lost his younger brother. 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
2: Hello, this is County Executive Denny Levinson. I am supporting Tokyo Joe O'Donoghue for sheriff. Joe has done an extraordinary job keeping our county safe. We have never had a sheriff that worked as hard or loves his job more than Joe O'Donoghue. No scandal, no cost overruns, no politics. Joe has earned our continued support. Vote column A.
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0: Hello, this is County Executive Denny Levinson. I am supporting Tokyo Joe O'Donoghue for sheriff. Joe has done an extraordinary job keeping our county safe. We have never had a sheriff that worked as hard or loves his job more than Joe O'Donoghue. No scandal, no cost overruns, no politics. Joe has earned our continued support. Vote column A.
1: Hi, this is Sheriff Joe O'Donoghue, paid for by Friends of Joe O'Donoghue for Sheriff.

0: Hello, this is County Executive Denny Levinson. I am supporting Tokyo Joe O'Donohue for sheriff. Joe has done an extraordinary job keeping our county safe. We have never had a sheriff that worked as hard or loves his job more than Joe O'Donohue. No scandal, no cost overruns, no politics. Joe has earned our continued support. Vote column A.
1: Hi, this is Sheriff Joe O'Donohue, paid for by Friends of Joe O'Donohue for Sheriff.
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0: documentaries. Now, I just saw one the other night on Air Force One, what was taking place. Ari Fleischer took meticulous notes about what was happening, how the president was struggling to get everyone to someone to listen to him today. I got to go back to Washington. And they were simply saying it is too dangerous. He also couldn't get F-16s or F-35s at the time. F-16s, I don't think they had F-35s, to guard the plane. So the Air Force One was just flying alone with no protection, which is nuts. Let's continue to talk about 9/11, 25 years since the attacks, from a different perspective. Peter Cagnasola is a firefighter and 9/11 first responder and the guardian of firefighter helmets sent to the U.S. from Australia in the wake of 9/11. And we're sitting, if you're watching the stream, and I hope you are, these helmets are sitting on the desk here, and we're in Jersey City overlooking New York, downtown New York City, have handwritten messages and prayers from Australian firefighters to New York firefighters of all their lives that were lost. Peter, thanks so much for coming down and sharing this story. Tell me how you were able to get in contact with Australian firefighters.
1: Well, they actually, the fire helmets ended up at our U.S. consulate in Australia, and a good friend of mine who has since passed, his daughter was our consulate general at the time. Knowing that we had gone to Ground Zero as firefighters, he figured I could get them to New York, and they had them shipped to my house.
0: And should describe what they are. White helmets.
1: Yeah, they're white fire helmets. They've got the handwritten messages and condolences, prayers from Australian firefighters. And if you think about it, you don't get much farther from New York City than Australia. And this is a time when the world was united. You know, the freedom-loving world was united, and they wanted to make sure they sent their sympathies and condolences.
0: Usually it's Army to Army, Navy to Navy, but this time it's firefighter to firefighter. Can you describe that global kinship you guys have?
1: Yeah, it's pretty tight. It's a true brotherhood, and within all of the emergency services. And that's why we take these helmets. They've been at fire academies, police academies, inspire people to join the fire service. But the real purpose of these helmets, we repurposed them about 4 years ago. We recognized that kids going through school weren't around at the time of 9/11, and they serve as a fantastic visual. It's a powerful visual. You're looking at them.
0: Do you want to read some of the inscriptions? How about this?
1: Left my glasses.
0: Says to all brothers and sisters, FDNY, never will we know what you're experiencing, but know our thoughts and sympathies are with you. Others to New York Fire Department, their families and all involved, our thoughts and prayers are with you. From the members of the Patagoa Beach Rural Fire Brigade, NSW Australia, and assigned Deputy Captain Tony Garland. You have them mounted, so all to see. They're downtown, and they're going to keep moving, right?
1: Yeah, we get them around. What we're really doing, Brian, is and this is a big help to us, and I appreciate it. We're getting them into schools, and they're used as a learning tool, and the feedback I'm getting from teachers and superintendents is amazing.
0: Right. Do you find that 25 years later, people are forgetting or not forgetting?

0: Never, you would have never imagined that.
1: Right. So you have all those presidents down there right now commemorating 9/11. When you see that turnout, when you see that we're still reading the names, when you see the firefighters coming back long retired, does that harden you?
0: Oh, yeah. Look, there's two. That's thanks. Yeah, you have to differentiate between the two. What I'm worried about is the younger generation that's coming up that wasn't around during 9/11. But you better believe it.
1: You're worried about the schools.
0: I'm worried about the schools and the kids and the voters that are coming up. But no, firemen and police and anybody that was around that day, citizens, they know.
1: And Peter, what is the protocol? If a firefighter knows a building is burning, is the protocol to go into that building and go up?
0: Yeah, I got to be honest with you. In our firefighting and our experience, we're not really well trained for that. I'm sure New York is. But look, they made calls. They were... They're heroes. They were going to do whatever it took to save lives. It wasn't about protocol that day, I don't think. I think
1: because in 93, the word was get out or stay at your desk. We got this because it was a low. And in 2001, it was get out. But some said, no, I'm going to stay at my desk because they were different orders then.
0: That's right. And those guys, look, they you know, whatever protocol may or right. may not have been at the time, they're just going to do what they have to do to save lives. And it's fluid. And those commands are going to be made, you know, through the chain of command.
1: Peter Cagnasola, a firefighter during 9/11 and came here the day after to help out. Thanks so much. And thanks for sharing your story about the Australian firefighters, too.
0: Good stuff. Brian, thank you so much.
1: Thank you very much. Great to see you.
0: Nice to see you. Back in a moment,
1: everyone. Howard Lutnick interview coming your way next.
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10: A North Jersey developer reportedly has agreed to buy the remaining property at the former Atlantic City Racecourse, the part not being bought by Amazon for a fulfillment center. The Philadelphia Business Journal reports the developer plans to use the remainder of the Mays Landing property for a mix of commercial and residential development, most likely senior citizen housing. The developer has indicated that some part of the current property could remain, including a pond which sits in the middle of the racetrack. A Pleasantville man is pleading guilty to a charge of aggravated assault with a deadly weapon in connection with a domestic incident last December. 48-year-old John Coles was charged with attempting to slash his girlfriend with a box cutter when what began as a verbal argument escalated to violence. In entering his guilty plea Thursday, Coles admitted to using the box cutter in an attempt to injure the woman. He's expected to receive a 3-year prison term when he's sentenced October 10th. The South Egg Harbor Volunteer Fire Company is the recipient of a $2,500 grant from the New Jersey American Water Company. Press of Atlantic City reports the fire company will use the money to buy 6 masks and storage bags for its self-contained breathing apparatus. The grant is part of the utility's 2026 Volunteer Fire and EMS Grant Program. It has awarded about $50,000 to volunteer fire and EMS departments this year. 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

0: Stocks are rallying. Crude oil prices are off yesterday's highs, and interest rates on U.S. Treasuries have moderated. The Consumer Price Index for August was unchanged at 3.4%, though core CPI, excluding food and energy, moderated to 2.4%. Consumer sentiment slipped this month. It's back down to the lows of earlier in the year. The University of Michigan's reading came in at 47.8. Expectations for both personal finances and business conditions plunged. Colgate Palmolive is looking to sell off some of the brands in its personal care unit. Reuters says it could be parting with Soft Soap, Irish Spring, or Speed Stick. Though it only plans to divest a few brands, the sale could bring the company more than $1 billion. That's your Fox Business Report. I'm Jenny Cosola. Invested in you.
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3: Your WPG Atlantic City Electric AccuWeather forecast for South Jersey. This afternoon will bring mostly sunny skies with temperatures reaching a high of 82, making it not as warm as recent days. Tonight, expect partly cloudy conditions with a low of 60. Looking ahead to tomorrow, there will be increasing cloudiness with a chance of a shower in spots late in the afternoon and a high of 81. As we move into Sunday, it will be rather cloudy and humid with occasional rain and a morning thunderstorm expected, followed by the possibility of a thunderstorm in the afternoon. Sunday's high will be 83. I'm AccuWeather meteorologist Joe Lundberg on WPG Talk Radio 95.5.

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1: Well, welcome back from Jersey City. We're commemorating 25 years since the 9/11 attacks, and right behind me, the ceremony is coming, going on, and the names are being read. And Howard Lutnick knows all about that. He was the former CEO of Cantor Fitzgerald, and he talked to me yesterday about losing 694 people that day, including his younger brother. No one lost more, and no one's experienced more hardship. He even got cancer from what he breathed in that day because he went in a little bit late. It saved his life, but he would still witness it all and escape with his life. He talked to us about that day and what it means 25 years later. Even though he's the Commerce Secretary today, his heart is still here in New York City. Listen. So, Secretary Howard Lutnick, a day like this, 25 years since the 9/11 attacks, of course you're going to be out and commemorating it. But Howard Lutnick, the businessman, must process this a lot different because you were running Cantor Fitzgerald at the time. And you lost 658 of your employees, including your brother. 25 years later, how do you process it?
2: Well, you try to think back, and like now, because I'm here, I physically have goosebumps standing here because all behind you, these are all my people. This is all their names. And my brother's right over there, and it's just such a part of me, and I can't believe it happened, right? How can you lose everybody you work with? And by the way, if you lose everyone you work with, you don't know how much you care about them. But if I took everybody you work with away from you, you know what you'd do? You would cry. And you'd cry for years. I cried until October 21st, 2004. I cried every day for years. And I remember that because as I fell asleep that day, I said to my wife, you know, I didn't cry today. And she wrote it down. Years, because you can't process all those people dying. You just can't.
1: And also the process of someone like you who would have been here at, 7:30 in the morning?
2: Sure.
1: The plane hit at 8:46. You weren't here because?
2: I was taking my son, Kyle, my oldest son, to his first day of kindergarten. He was 5. Now he's 30, right? So I was dropping him off at kindergarten up on 90th Street. And my phone kept ringing. And I was thinking, I can't believe my office can't just leave me alone to take my son to school, right? As it turns out, I later learned it was my brother trying to call me. An administrator came in and said, you know, a plane has hit the building, Mr. Lutnick. And I said, all right, I got to go. But I thought it was like a small Piper Cub, that kind of thing. So I left, got in my car, and immediately went to as soon as I could see the building. And I saw there was smoke just pouring out of the building. And that the one with the antenna on the top is mine. And we saw a huge hole and the smoke pouring out of that building. And I was like, my driver starts crying hysterically. I'm like, we got to just get there. Our guys are getting out. They're just getting out. So I went to the building. And I stood outside the building, like right over there.
1: And this is where the building was.
2: This is the building. So I was standing right over there, And there was a doorway. And I knew there's a dozen doorways. So I knew if one person came out on our floors from that door, they were coming out of all of them. So I was grabbing people as they came out the door, asking what floor they were on. And the highest floor I heard anybody was the 92nd floor.
1: Where was Cantor Fitzgerald?
2: 101st to 105th floor of the World Trade Center. The highest floors, the most beautiful views, incredible offices that ended up being, you know, horrible.
1: Nobody survived above 94, was it?
2: No one could get out, and so no one got out of my building. So, you know, it was horrible. So I heard this sound standing, like, right over there, and I hear the loudest sound I've ever heard, and I don't know what it is. So I take off running that way. It was that building. It was 2 World Trade Center collapsing.
1: Right over there.
2: So I start running, and for no reason, I run that way. Because if I had run that way, I would have run into the falling building. I would have died. And if I ran that way, I would have died. But because I ran to VC Street and turned up VC Street, I'm running. So I'm running just like this. I'm running my tail off. But I don't know what I'm running from. And then I look over my shoulder, and there's a tornado chasing me. Remember that black, huge cloud? And it's chasing me. So now I'm in a horror film, right? I was in New York on a day like today, beautiful day. And now all of a sudden I'm transported into a horror film, running for my life in my suit and tie, and I dive under a car. And then the world just turns black.
1: So when you come here, as people don't know, the memorial has every name of their lives were lost that day.

0: And this is your brother.
1: So what I love about this memorial is it's physical, right? So every time, like before I saw you, I came here and I just give my brother, you know, a rub like this. And I, you know, this is my best friend from college, Doug Gardner, right? Guy who ran North America, Joe Shea, and his brother, Danny Shea. This is my roommate from college's brother. But this is my pal from college, my roommate from college's brother. We had a rule at the firm. Let's hire the smartest people we know who we like. And anybody. So your friends, I want to hire your friends who are winners. Right? My friend's a winner. You got a
2: sense
1: relative.
2: Sense of team, sense of family.
1: Everybody. So everybody's together. Right? And that's what made it amazing. So if you go all the way down this side to here, my brother right here, all the way down that side. So if you go to that corner, it starts with Abate. The Abate brothers, right. A-B-A-T-E. That's the beginning of Cantor Fitzgerald. This whole row, and all the way down this side, until you see the last name on this list is Chuck Zion. Nothing's alphabetical in between, but the Abate started, and Zion ends it, and everybody's together with the people they work with, right. The people they were related to, the people they're friends with. 658 names, two sides of this. Pulverizing. It's just pulverizing.
2: So you mentioned your brother tried to call you when you were at your son's kindergarten, Horace Mann. But he did get in touch with your sister.
1: He got my sister, and she said, oh, Gary, thank God. Thank God you're not there. Right? Because he was on the phone. And he said, no, I'm calling you from the building. I am there, and I'm just calling to say goodbye. I'm going to die. I know I'm going to die. Tell Howard I love him, you know, but I'm calling to say goodbye, and I love you. And then the phone went dead. And that was my sister speaking to my brother from the World Trade Center.
2: So 25 years later, how is it different from if I interviewed you 1 year later, which, by the way, we were on the air at the time, I might have been. So how is it different today?
1: Well, I have more perspective. You know, and at the end of the first year, I was fighting for the life of the company, fighting to take care of the families, 658 families who were in dire circumstances, right? How could I take care of them? Right? I promised I'd pay for 10 years of their health care. We had to have a company survive to pay for it, right? I wanted to give them 25.
2: You had no company. You only had 200 people out there.
1: No, everybody was killed. So I had to rebuild it. I had to take care of these families. So we were fighting to survive and fighting to take care of them. We ended up giving those families over the next 5 years $180 million, paid for their health care for 10 years. But that's what I was focused on then. Now, 25 years later, I can look back and see that this was an attack on Western civilization, right? They weren't attacking the people who worked in this building. They didn't know the people who worked in this building. They were attacking the World Trade Center. Western sensibilities, life, liberty, the pursuit of happiness, everything that makes America great, that was the attack, and that's what we know that they hate. And that's why we have to stay vigilant. And so when we say never forget, what we're saying is never forget how beautiful and important our Western life, liberty, what makes America, life, liberty, and the pursuit of happiness. Let's protect it, let's defend it, and let's never forget that there's people in this world who hate us just for that.
2: Well, you know that, and I know that, and we used to all know that, but there's a lot of people who say we had it coming then.
1: Wow.
2: What happened after? And what happened after our response was worse than their hit on us? What's your reaction to that?
1: I think people who try to change the narrative, to rewrite it, this is just the definition of evil. You deserve to have 658 people murdered. Well, you didn't even know who they were. They deserve to be murdered? Yeah, I don't think so. These are people trying to rewrite history because they hate America. Anybody who says it hates America. They want us. They are part of this.
2: Mm-hmm.
1: And that's what I think of them. You say that, you are part of the killers of this because that's who you're celebrating.
2: That's a personal attack, it sounds like, on you.
1: Oh, yeah. Oh, yeah. And I despise it.
2: Have you thought about why you survived? Why you that day at 8:45 were not here one of the few times? I know you said for your son, it's his kindergarten. But people talk about survivor's guilt. Did you have any of that?
1: Oh, of course I had survivor's guilt. Of course I did. Because why am I alive? But if I am alive, then I better make it valuable. And I have to take care of these families. And I have to do everything I can to try to take care of them and make their lives better. And I've done

0: everything I possibly could to do it. I mean, look at all these people. I mean, these are my friends. Unbelievable. These are my friends.
1: Are you a different person today because of this?
0: Of course. Of course.
1: In what way?
0: Well, before, I was a successful businessman trying to build a great company, right? And we had a rule that our company was different. We wanted to work with people that we liked, right? So we had a different view. So that's why these people are friends, and they knew each other, and they hired people they liked. But still, we were just a company. And after that, after this event, we were a purpose. You know, we were a company that only cared about taking care of the families of those we lost. Like, that was the most important thing to me in the world, was that I promised to pay for their health care for 10 years. I promised to give them 25% of our profits, and we darn well better have profits. And we ended up $180 million that we sent these people. So they knew, and then my sister ran the relief fund, and my wife set up, you know, groups of everybody to talk together, and they all worked together to create a community, mm-hmm. so that we could support them and show love to them and show them that we were in. Because my view is, I got a lot of friends up there, and the best way to show someone you're their friend is to care for the people they love. And that was my calling, and I just wanted to take care of people that they love.
1: Did the company come back as strong as it was?
0: So the company now is much bigger, right? It globally had about 2,000 employees, and we lost 658 out of the 960 in New York. So we had about 1,000 in New York and 1,000 in the rest of the world. Now the company has, I think, over 15,000 employees around the world and 1,000. I mean, it has more than 5,000 in New York. So it's bigger, stronger, you know, and it still hires kids of people who got killed. So right next to my brother's name is Doug Gardner. His son, who was born on 9/11, or was born before 9/11, just joined our company. Michael Gardner joined in May.
1: Wow.
0: So how cool is that? Like, my best friend's son joins my boys and my old firm. It's the best.
1: I hear you. And then 25 years later, when they read the names, for 24 straight years, they've read the names. I think that's a wonderful tribute. What do you think about when they read the names?
0: Well, we honor those we lost, and we show their pictures, right? But we understand that when you see a picture of your loved one, you don't want it to just come and go. So what we do is we put it on this side of the wall, uh-huh. and we run it all the way across the wall. So we'll have like 6-7 pictures up at the same time.
1: Wow.
0: So when my brother's name comes up, it's not fast. Because I just want to see him. And I love that we honor them and talk about them. And the families get up and tell stories. And it's our community.
1: Right.
0: It's the community of people who care about each other after 9/11. And you saw it. Like, there were a couple of family members here that came up and said hello. You see how friendly and how warm. And we are one. We worked hard. Probably the most important thing to my life was taking care of those families and having them know that I care about them, that the firm loves them, and that we're always going to be there.
1: And Howard, as everyone was coming up, different ways to rebuild and to commemorate. We have the two footprints. For people that don't know New York like you know New York, these are the two footprints where the World Trade Center towers stood, and these are the running fountain that continues. When you stand here and look up, can you still have your bearings about the way it used to be?
0: Sure. Sure, because I came here every day for decades. You know, I walked in over there. Right, this is 1 acre, right? The building is 1 acre.
1: Right.
0: So this is literally 1 square acre, right? The building went straight up, right? We were the 101st or the 105th floor. So the views were incredible from any window. It didn't matter what window you had. You had the Statue of Liberty or you had all the way down to Manhattan. So we were here. So that was the road I came in and dropped off and I went in. This was the plaza here where everybody sort of hung out and had lunch. You know, for the people, I didn't have, I was working. The people had lunch, sort of hung out down here. The other trade center, number 2 World Trade Center was there. That's what we always called them, number 1 and number 2. We didn't call them the North and the South Tower. When they first said the North Tower, I didn't know what they were talking about.
1: Right.
0: No one ever called it the North Tower.
1: This is one.
0: Number 1 World Trade Center right here.
1: So you work for a guy that does not have to have explained what it means. He's a New Yorker. President of the United States. Have you guys talked about this? About what this day means for you and for him?
0: We have. Yesterday, we were at the Tunnels for Tower event where he honored the gentleman who had

0: red bandana and went back and forth up and down the building, saving 18 people's lives. And he honored them out on the Ellipse, you know, so in the lawn outside the White House. And the president came out, and he was so, he's so kind. Like, he told the story of me taking my son to school, and that's why I'm alive. I mean, he told the story. So he is an incredibly kind human being.
1: Most people don't see that.
0: Well, because they see the media. But, you know, if you're sick or something happens, he's the first person to call you. I mean, imagine that. The President of the United States is the first person to call your family and see how you're doing. He is a kind, warm human being. And after 9/11, he called me. And he was, because I've been friends with him a long time, and he was calling to check on me. Can he do anything for me? I mean, that's a side that people
1: don't
0: see.
1: You had a relationship before that.
0: Oh, yeah. I've known him since I was 30, so that's 35 years. And he has always been a warm, kind human being. That's who he is.
1: All right. And lately, there's been a story that the toxic chemicals and fumes that kill people after the attack was known to officials at the time, and they didn't go forward. Do you believe that?
0: Well, look, I had... Well, so remember, I came down and I ran from that tornado of black soot. And then obviously I breathed it, right? Because I dove under a car and I was breathing that stuff. I ended up with non-Hodgkin's lymphoma. So I had cancer. That cancer, you were 200 times more likely to have that cancer if you breathed the air from that. So you knew it had to be. It had to be bad for you. You just didn't know when it would come up. Now, it came up. You know, and I got cancer in 2021. So think about it. Think about how much later it was. But 200 times more likely to get cancer. So the people who say we got sick from it, got sick from it.
1: Howard Lutnick, thanks so much. 25 years since the attack, and the good news is America hasn't forgotten. Thank you so much.
0: Thank you.
2: So that was nice of Howard Lutnick to give us some of his time and come down there at a time in which, very emotional for him, obviously. He was able to walk up and down. If you've been to the World Trade Center where it once stood, there are names on the rims. So on those rims, all those names, he knew everyone, where they worked, and how they were grouped. The friends were next to friends. Pretty impressive. Back in a moment.
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8: 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I am supporting Tokyo Joe O'Donohue for sheriff. 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

0: 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I am supporting Tokyo Joe O'Donohue for sheriff. 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
0: Hello, this is County Executive Denny Levinson. I am supporting Tokyo Joe O'Donohue for sheriff. Joe has done an extraordinary job keeping our county safe. We have never had a sheriff that worked as hard or loves his job more than Joe O'Donohue. No scandal, no cost overruns, no politics. Joe has earned our continued support. Vote column A.
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8: Hey, welcome back. Special thanks to Howard Lutnick for giving us his time as he's Commerce Secretary trying to juggle a Canadian trade deal as well as in the inflation numbers. The president says, hey, I want to give everybody $5,000. Go find the money and don't make it taxpayer dollars. I'll let you hear that at a different hour on this edition of Fox and Friends. But thanks for your time, because this is the indelible moment as you look back at 25 years since 9/11. And if you're watching the stream or if you're listening in your car, just know that we're in the backdrop, and we're in Jersey City. The backdrop is where the World Trade Center once stood. Been totally rebuilt. Right behind, over my right shoulder, is the Freedom Tower, 1,776 feet high. Pretty impressive. You listen to the Brian Kilmeade Show on this Friday. Don't move.
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0: Alan Richson is thrown into a brutal race against time when a critical medical delivery makes him and his unlikely partner, Owen Wilson, the targets of a ruthless cartel. Don't Look Back in Anger charts Liam and Noel Gallagher's triumphant reunion tour, Oasis Live 25. On Netflix, Untold, Mr. T, I Pity the Fool. This is the extraordinary origin story behind one of the most unlikely and beloved icons in entertainment. That's Fox on Film on Fox News.
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2: A new moment of silence on Lisa Brady, Fox News, just held at New York's Ground Zero. For 25 years after 9/11, some 9,000 people have died, tens of thousands more sickened by toxic dust after the Twin Towers fell.
3: If I die from a 9/11 related illness, I will consider myself killed by Al-Qaeda.
2: Fox's Eric Shawn, who spent a month reporting near the World Trade Center site, is one of the many who've had related illnesses, including cancer.
3: As we speak, there are people in hospital beds, cancer wards, their home, surrounded by their families. They are dying from 9/11 related illnesses. Yes, they were killed. They are being killed by Al-Qaeda. Osama bin Laden is dead, thank God, but he is still killing Americans.
2: A moment of silence added in New York representing those who have died from 9/11 related illnesses. That's in addition to the 6 moments marking each hijacked plane's impact in New York at the Pentagon and to Pennsylvania Field and when the towers fell. Attacks that killed nearly 3,000 people on 9/11.
4: 25 years after the September 11th terror attacks, President Trump says the nation will never forget.
5: That's why we fight today. We don't have a choice. There can only be victory. We fight hard. We fight to win.
4: Speaking at a memorial service at the Pentagon, the president saluted the victims killed and service members he says are working right now to ensure the world's number one sponsor of terror, Iran, will never have a nuclear weapon. Vice President J.D. Vance attended the service at the World Trade Center site in Lower Manhattan.
2: Fox's Jared Halpern at the White House. Each year, September 11th is also a day of service. 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
11: Deed fraud is a growing problem for New Jersey property owners, according to a new report from the State Commission of Investigation. It urges Trenton lawmakers to close loopholes that allow scammers to sell properties they do not own. The report cites about 135 cases of deed fraud between 2020 and March of this year, according to Press of Atlantic City. 10 of those cases were reported in Cape May County. The report says seasonal homes, rental properties, estate properties, and homes owned by seniors are among those at risk. Lieutenant Governor Dale Caldwell says he takes seriously allegations that he acted inappropriately toward women. Caldwell tells the business news outlet Business in New Jersey Every Day that he'll cooperate with the investigation. Governor Sherrill said this week that former State Attorney General Chris Perino will lead the probe. As summer winds down, lifeguards are in short supply along the Jersey Shore. Officials say many lifeguards are students who are back at school, leaving many beaches unguarded and closed to swimming. Data show there have been 46 deaths on the Jersey Shore between 2016 and last year, with 41% happening in September. 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

0: you know, vote for Republicans or go to hell. I'm paraphrasing.
1: You're right.
2: Yeah, you got to vote.
0: Yeah.
2: Or you go to hell.
0: You go to hell.
2: Yeah. That was a funny
0: line. Which, again, is a troll job, but everybody freaked out.
2: Who freaked out?
0: All the left did. I saw it all over social media this morning.
2: Okay. All right.
3: Who is he to take me go to hell? He's the one that's going to go to hell.
2: Right. I'm sure. Okay. You said, David, NBC actually praised this convention?
1: I thought this was shocking to me. Yeah, as they were wrapping up the coverage last night, one of the commentators comes on.
2: Okay, we'll hear part of this.
4: Here, as we watch this whole thing play out and the balloons are starting to come down, I think there was a lot of skepticism, even amongst Republicans, about the utility of this. But they're, in terms of stagecraft, I think they pulled this off. It was really well done in terms of the optics.
2: Yeah.
4: These pictures are going to resonate with some voters across the country. It's going to be able to be used.
2: Okay. Yeah. There is that. But you just wonder.
0: I understand what you're saying, yeah.
2: Oh, yeah. I got a hilarious piece of audio with the Clancy trial and more 9/11 straight ahead.
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1: News, I'm Angelo Bavaro. The reading of the names happening in New York City to remember victims of 9/11 25 years later.
2: Christopher Michael Colasanti.
3: Kevin Nathaniel Colbert.
1: Widow Terry Strada pausing to call out Saudi Arabia.
4: My husband, Tom Strada. You are missed more with each year that passes. But how can it be 25 years and still we have no justice for the role that Saudi Arabia played in your murder?
1: President Trump paying his respects at the Pentagon.
5: The 25 years since have shown us the even greater power of the American spirit to endure and prevail and to win.
1: And another ceremony also happening at the Flight 93 Memorial in Pennsylvania. 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
6: Deed fraud is a growing problem for New Jersey property owners, according to a new report from the State Commission of Investigation. It urges Trenton lawmakers to close loopholes that allow scammers to sell properties they do not own. The report cites about 135 cases of deed fraud between 2020 and March of this year, according to Press of Atlantic City. 10 of those cases were reported in Cape May County. The report says seasonal homes, rental properties, estate properties, and homes owned by seniors are among those at risk. Lieutenant Governor Dale Caldwell says he takes seriously allegations that he acted inappropriately toward women. Caldwell tells the business news outlet Business in New Jersey Every Day that he'll cooperate with the investigation. Governor Sherrill said this week that former State Attorney General Chris Perino will lead the probe. As summer winds down, lifeguards are in short supply along the Jersey Shore. Officials say many lifeguards are students who are back at school, leaving many beaches unguarded and closed to swimming. Data show there have been 46 deaths on the Jersey Shore between 2016 and last year, with 41% happening in September. 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
7: I'm Susan Lee, and this is the Fox Business Report.
8: The major averages are climbing in afternoon trading and paring losses for the week in a tech-led rally. Falling oil prices and bond yields are boosting market sentiment today. Oil is falling below $100 a barrel and pulling back from four-month highs. However, inflation rose in August and jumped 0.4% from July, significantly up from the 0.1% in the previous month as gas prices spike. CPI rose 3.4% on an annual basis. Now, core CPI, that excludes volatile food and energy categories, rising 0.3%. However, core CPI for the year rose 2.4%. That is the slowest pace since March of 2021. The CPI report is increasing the chance of a Fed rate hike next week to nearly 90%. That's your Fox Business Report. I'm Hillary Barsky, invested in you.
9: 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Your WPG Atlantic City Electric AccuWeather forecast for South Jersey. This afternoon will bring mostly sunny skies with temperatures reaching a high of 82, making it not as warm as recent days. Tonight, expect partly cloudy conditions with a low of 60. Looking ahead to tomorrow, there will be increasing cloudiness with a chance of a shower in spots late in the afternoon and a high of 81. As we move into Sunday, it will be rather cloudy and humid with occasional rain and a morning thunderstorm.

expected, followed by the possibility of a thunderstorm in the afternoon. Sunday's high will be 83. I'm AccuWeather meteorologist Joe Lundberg on WPG Talk Radio 95.5. Markley Van

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0: never forget to never again. I'm Lisa Brady, Fox News.
1: Our mission is to make sure it never happens again.
0: The head of Homeland Security, which was created after the 9/11 attacks, putting multiple existing agencies under one umbrella.
1: When I was fortunate enough to run our own companies, I would say if we take care of the pennies, the dollars will take care of themselves. If we take care of the small criminals, they'll never become large criminals. And those large criminals will never turn into terrorists.
0: Secretary Mark Wayne Mullen outside DHS headquarters in Washington as a day of remembrance continues. Today marking 25 years since the attacks.
2: The names of almost 3,000 people whose lives were lost on September 11th, 2001 have been read at Ground Zero, along with 7 moments of silence. Family members, survivors, first responders, and others gathered on the plaza at the 9/11 memorial for the somber ceremony that included music from the Brooklyn Youth Chorus, cellist Yo-Yo Ma, and singer Jennifer Nettles. Security was tight as the event was attended by many dignitaries, including 4 former presidents, Vice President J.D. Vance, and other current and former elected officials.
0: Fox's Tanya J. Powers in Lower Manhattan. President Trump during the Pentagon ceremony.
3: Today, as we remember the many lives lost on 9/11, we also give thanks for the countless lives saved by the immortal heroes of Flight 93.
0: That plane crashing in a Pennsylvania field as passengers and crew fought back against the hijackers. The president also repeating Iran will never have a nuclear weapon as that conflict continues.
4: Just earlier today, they had to scramble jets because they were identifying in real time a threat from Iran. And it just gives you a sense of how active it can be at sea with the U.S. Navy.
0: Fox's Trey Yingst with the USS George Washington on patrol in the Arabian Sea. 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
11: South Jersey is marking the 25th anniversary of the 9/11 terror attacks with commemorations throughout the region. Atlantic City held its Saraceni O'Neill 9/11 ceremony, named for AC natives Victor Saraceni and John O'Neill. Saraceni was the captain of hijacked Flight 175, which was flown into the World Trade Center. O'Neill was a retired FBI agent who was director of security at the World Trade Center. A Wildwood man and a family from Ohio are suing the city of Wildwood and its police department after an 11-year-old driving a golf cart hit them and several others at a National Night Out event 2 years ago. Investigators say the 11-year-old lost control, then veered into people watching him, attempting to navigate a course set up to show the dangers of drunk driving. Fighter jets, skydivers, and vintage warplanes will take to the sky over the Wildwoods this weekend for the Wildwoods Air Show. The headliner of the show is the U.S. Air Force F-22 Raptor demo team. It will also feature a flyby from the 177th Fighter Wing that's based in Atlantic City and operates F-16 fighter jets. The show is free and open to the public. 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

0: play that at Top 40?
1: No.
0: Was that a hit at Top 40?
1: I don't think so.
0: Okay.
1: That's a classic. I mean, it's certainly a test of time. Everybody knows that song.
0: It's been used in a ton of commercials.
1: Oh, yeah. I like that song. Me too.
0: Okay.
2: I wish I could swim like the dolphins.
1: Yes. Yeah. My favorite lines from the song. Yes.
3: That's hilarious.
1: David and I came up with the same one at the same time.
0: All right, David, who's next?
2: Well, yeah. Yeah, it was not a hit. All right. I was trying to defend David Bowie here, but now I'm not going to be able to do it.
0: I didn't think it was.
1: No, not a big hit. You played it at rock radio, though, right?
0: No.
1: Oh, really? I thought you guys played it there.
0: No. Huh. It didn't test for crap, meaning, you know, you put it out there for people, and they're like, nah, I really don't like it.
1: A lot of rock bands cover it.
0: They do.
1: Yeah. So it must be popular in the musician circle.
0: Yes.
1: Yeah.
0: I would say that's true.
1: Mm-hmm.
0: All right. Who's next?
2: We got Woody in Vancouver. Hey, Woody.
4: Hey, guys. Love your show. Oh, man. Wait. I hate being interrupted. Honey, who is it?
5: The Trump goons.
2: The Trump goons.
1: Oh, no.
0: That's hilarious.
1: Yes. Yes, they're after you. The Trump goons.
0: A reference to the airport last night, yes.
1: Yeah.
0: Well played, Woody.
4: Thank you. My song, Foreigner, Jukebox Hero.
1: Oh, yeah.
0: Well, it's a walk-off for Woody.
6: Number one.
0: Okay, that was a huge hit. A test of timer.
1: Yeah.
0: And I think everybody likes it to some degree.
2: I like it, but I can't help but laugh because it is just really corny song. It is... like, absurdly.
1: He had one guitar.
2: Come on.
0: Yes.
1: Oh, yeah.
0: It's like every kid's dream, David. Why are you a dream killer?
1: It was the anthem, though.
2: I believe that song was written when the songwriter was 12.
0: Okay.
1: When my daughter was little, and I would have that song on in the car or whatever, she would say, she thought it was Juice Box Hero for a long time.
0: Really?
1: Like the little juice boxes the kids get in kindergarten.
0: Hilarious. I got to tell you, so... I mentioned I saw my buddy Damon and Lynyrd Skynyrd over the summer. And he told me, because they're doing the Double Trouble tour with Foreigner.
1: Mm-hmm.
0: And he's like, seriously, dude, don't miss Foreigner. I'm buddies with their singer, Louis Maldonado. And I'm like, okay. He goes, here's the crazy thing. I've been friends with that dude for 25 years. And he goes, and I'm telling you, he will be the best guitar player at that place tonight. I'm like, okay. Dude, none of us knew he could sing. He was a backup guitarist in Foreigner. And when Kelly Hansen decided to retire, and they were looking, and he started singing, they're like, oh, my gosh. And so we made sure to get there for Foreigner. That dude is amazing.
1: That's crazy.
0: As a vocalist. Yeah, he's great.
1: Yeah.
0: And it's cool because Lou Gramm comes out, at least the show I was at, and did this whole thing and thanking the guys that were on stage to keep, like, the spirit of Foreigner alive because there's no original members out there.

0: It was a cool experience, man. Really enjoyed
1: it. Did Lou sing some songs?
0: He came out for the very last song.
1: How do you do?
0: I wasn't there for the, because we were doing the backstage thing with Skynyrd.
1: All right.
0: So anyway. Yeah, but I think it was really well done.
1: That's cool.
0: And now, on with the countdown, David.
1: All right, let's talk to Randy. Hey, Randy.
2: Yes, sir.
1: What'd you think?
0: What you thinking, Randy, for a hero song?
2: Well, first of all, happy Somber Friday for you guys. The song is not very popular, but it was Sammy Hagar's Remember the Heroes.
0: Dude, I love that song. Great call. Yes. Me too. Yep. Rock Radio did play that. You know what album that on?
1: It's from the 80s.
0: Yes, you can tell.
1: It's not the Hampton album, is it?
0: No.
1: Okay.
0: It's Three Live Box.
1: Oh, yeah. Okay.
0: Yeah.
1: Yeah, with the keyboard.
0: Yes.
1: Flourishes in the background.
0: Yeah, it was like every producer and label was telling rock bands, you got to have a little keyboard in there to make it radio friendly.
1: Yeah.
0: Dio still hates Rainbow in the Dark for that.
1: Yeah. I think it adds to Rainbow in the Dark.
0: No.
1: I like it. I like that song.
0: Yeah. I like that song.
1: Yeah.
0: I think it would have been fine without that.
3: You're right now.
0: Yeah. All right.
1: Ronnie James Dio can sell it, man.
0: Oh, dude.
3: Well, he could sell anything.
0: Yeah. No doubt.
1: Sing a cereal box. Sound convincing.
0: Well, remember, he did that Budweiser ad.
1: Oh, yeah, that's right. That's right.
0: Singing This One's For You.
1: Yeah.
0: Hilarious. All right. Songs with Hero in the title for the Friday Five. And who's next, David?
1: Let's talk to John in Deep Blue, Connecticut. Hey, John.
4: Hey, good afternoon or good morning, gentlemen. Happy 9/11. All right.
1: Yeah.
4: I don't know what the appropriate greeting is.
1: Yeah, I know.
0: Yeah, everybody, none of us do.
3: Yeah, everybody just doesn't want to say the wrong thing, but we get
1: right. Yeah, we understand.
4: Well, I'm in my 25th year of injury time because I was supposed to be at that conference at Windows on the World, but the early bird discount check didn't arrive in time, and so my company wouldn't pay full boat, and here I am.
0: Wow.
1: That's incredible, man. That's incredible. Yep. Wow.
4: I know.
1: You would have been
4: office
1: there.
4: In the Netherlands. Didn't get there in time. Yeah, I know that. I had several friends who unfortunately were.
1: Oh, gosh.
4: So, it's not an entirely bad day for me. Very bad day for a lot of people.
1: Yeah, no kidding.
0: No kidding, man. Well, thanks for sharing that story, dude.
4: American. Oh, believe me, it's my pleasure.
0: Yeah.
4: So, since I'm here in the vicinity of Ground Zero, I thought we have to have an American artist today. So I'm going with Heroes and Villains by the most American band there is, Beach Boys.
1: Yeah.
0: Oh, yeah, man. Scott, you were saying Beach Boys fans love this song.
1: Oh, yeah. I had a couple of buddies of mine that are huge Beach Boy guys.
3: Wow. And Kiss ripped them off for I Was Made for Loving You.
0: Hold on a second. Now I got to hear it again.
3: Kissbacker, you're on it. You ripped off the Beach Boys.
0: I've never heard that before.
1: Once the seed is planted in my head, I can't help but hear it now.
0: No kidding.
3: That's the first thing I heard.
0: Okay.
1: Wow.
0: After that, this is the perfect place to call timeout. It really is.
1: Mind blown right now.
0: Yes, no kidding. And of course, Kiss from New York, kind of wild. Anyway, all right, songs with Hero in the title, the number 1-888-485-MVCR. We'll kick it off next.
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0: the same sort of ascending thing. Now, a co-writer of the song and the producer of the song, Vinny Poncia, said, yeah, we were heavily immersed in 1960s surf rock and pop sounds produced by groups like the Beach Boys during that era.
1: Wow.
0: So it may have been a subconscious thing, rather not like they're going to rip off this song, but they totally heard that song and it stuck in their minds.
2: That's crazy.
1: Mm-hmm. Isn't that something?
2: Yes.
1: Well, I mean, I've heard that before. I mean, guys do it and they rip something off. They don't even know they did. It just happened because they were listening to a lot of that particular type of music.
2: Dude, I don't want to spend too long on it, but there was one time I started humming. It was different lyrics, and I was just going, and I'm like, what is that? Yeah. Is that somewhere? Did I just come up with that? What was that? And you couldn't. You're like, I've never heard it. Mm-hmm. Dave was like, dude, that's the Muppets.
1: Yeah, the Muppets.
2: That's phenomenal. I'm like, oh, yeah, that is that. I hadn't heard it in years.
1: So you, when you were going to publish a song the same way, people stopped you and said, no, that's Manamana.
2: I don't think I was going to publish that one.
1: It's not Markley's musing.
2: No.
1: Okay.
2: No. No, I don't think so. All right. Now, back to the countdown.
0: All right. Let's talk to Matthew calling in from San Antonio. Hey, Matthew.
3: Hey, guys. How's it going?
2: Good. Great, Matthew. How are you?
3: A little under the weather today, but not too bad. Not too bad. Fighting some allergies.
0: It's going
2: you
0: around.
2: And Van Camp both.
1: No kid. Yep.
3: Yeah, I don't know how he feels. Of course, I don't have. I know Scott doesn't like the talk about loose bowels and stuff like that.
1: No, none of that. No, no. If that's ailing you, you keep it to yourself. Okay. Yeah.
3: Nah, I don't have any of that.
1: Okay, that's good. I'm glad to hear.
3: No. Yeah, no Hershey squirts. Anyway,
1: okay, here we go. Okay.
3: All right. My choice for the day. My Hero by Foo Fighters.
1: Yeah.
2: Yes.
4: Number two. There
2: goes my hero. You just saw it live in concert.
1: The whole audience, 62,000 people singing the song along with the Foo Fighters. There
0: goes my hero. Matthew calling in as Andres, our producer's hero. He loves the Foo Fighters.
1: He does.
2: Oh, yeah, he's got the rock horns out the whole bit. He's banging head.
1: Freaking right.
0: I think that's fine as number two. It's a huge song. I mean,
2: it is. Yeah, big.
0: Test of Time is there.
2: Yes, totally agree.
0: I don't hate
2: agree.
0: The song at all. I don't even hate the Foo Fighters. It's just like, I don't understand.
2: It's all right.
0: I don't understand the hyper fandom is all.
2: I'm with you on that. Nothing wrong with it.
1: It was there.
2: But, I mean, it's not like I hear Foo Fighters go, oh, no.
0: Yeah.
2: It's not like some of the others. Yeah. All right, who's next?
0: Let's talk to Dave in Michigan. Hey, Dave.
5: Hey, happy Friday, guys, from the shore of Saginaw Bay. You know, I got to say, you guys are radio heroes, totally worthy of the noon to three slot from the sainted Rush Limbaugh.
2: I don't know about Dave. Man, that's very nice. By the way, you live in one of the most beautiful areas in the country.
1: Definitely.
5: I'm looking at a very pretty scene out on Saginaw Bay right now. But, what I was going to go with somehow did not make your list. Mark Knopfler, local hero. I don't know how that happened. But, so let's go with I Need a Hero, Bonnie Tyler.
1: Oh, gosh.
2: Oh, yeah.
1: Holding up for a hero.
2: Yeah.

0: I don't know the Mark Knopfler Hero song.
1: I don't either.
0: Do you know it, Scott? Okay. I have to look it up. Because there's a good chance it will annoy David. I just want to hear it. Bonnie Tyler. Now the late, great Bonnie Tyler.
2: Yeah.
0: You like Bonnie Tyler?
2: Well, I.
0: You played a lot of her songs?
2: Not a lot, but I played three. Well, two, actually. But Totally Eclipse of the Heart and that one.
0: Wait a second. They were like...
2: I didn't play It's a Heartache.
0: Okay.
2: That was before my time.
0: Got it. We played that at country.
2: I could hear that.
0: Yeah.
2: Yeah.
0: All right. What are we still looking for? Oh, three and five. Okay, who's next, David?
1: All right, we got Kyra in Nebraska. Hey, Kyra.
3: Hi. Happy Friday.
0: Happy Kyra. Friday, Kyra.
3: Okay, I'm going to go with John Lennon, Working Class Hero.
0: Yes. Working Class.

0: 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In a world full of noise, we're all overwhelmed and under pressure.
1: It's all just too much.
0: But we've got the truth you can count on.
1: I just know I can count on them.
0: No confusion. Just breaking news you can trust.
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4: I'm John Saucier. President Trump and other members of the administration gathering the Pentagon to honor lives lost in the September 11th terrorist attacks 25 years ago today. President Trump said the future generations will remember the legacy of 9/11.
5: When future generations come here in 25, 100 or 250 years from now, they will stand in a nation that is free and unyielding in the face of evil.
4: Similar ceremonies taking place at Ground Zero in New York City and the Flight 93 Memorial in Shanksville, Pennsylvania. Michigan Democratic Senate candidate Abdul El Sayed, in a video posted on X, called for Americans to pay tribute to the victims of the attacks by building a better nation.
6: We honor today the memories of those who were lost by doing what her attackers and detractors could never do, by building. We build an America that is bigger.
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7: South Jersey is marking the 25th anniversary of the 9/11 terror attacks with commemorations throughout the region. Atlantic City held its Saraceni O'Neill 9/11 ceremony, named for AC natives Victor Saraceni and John O'Neill. Saraceni was the captain of hijacked Flight 175, which was flown into the World Trade Center. O'Neill was a retired FBI agent who was director of security at the World Trade Center. A Wildwood man and a family from Ohio are suing the city of Wildwood and its police department after an 11-year-old driving a golf cart hit them and several others at a National Night Out event 2 years ago. Investigators say the 11-year-old lost control, then veered into people watching him, attempting to navigate a course set up to show the dangers of drunk driving. Fighter jets, skydivers, and vintage warplanes will take to the sky over the Wildwoods this weekend for the Wildwoods Air Show. The headliner of the show is the U.S. Air Force F-22 Raptor demo team. It will also feature a flyby from the 177th Fighter Wing that's based in Atlantic City and operates F-16 fighter jets. The show is free and open to the public. 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
9: I'm Lauren Simonetti, and this is the Fox Business Report.
10: Stocks are in rally mode as investors digest consumer price index data, which showed that inflation remains stubborn. The central bank receiving the last piece of inflation data before they gather next week, with CPI rising 0.4% on a monthly basis and 3.4% annually, which was slightly hotter than July's reading. Core CPI, that excludes food and energy, rising 0.3%. However, core CPI for the year rose 2.4%, the slowest pace since March of 2021. Interest rate futures now place the odds of a September rate hike at 89%. An American's economic mood sliding this month, according to the University of Michigan's preliminary survey on consumer sentiment. The reading of 47.8 is down sharply from August and the lowest level since May. That's your Fox Business Report. I'm Hillary Barsky, invested in you.
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14: Your WPG Atlantic City Electric AccuWeather forecast for South Jersey. This afternoon will bring mostly sunny skies with temperatures reaching a high of 82, making it not as warm as recent days.

0: 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That was a soundtrack song.
1: That was for Spider-Man, right?
2: Mm-hmm. Oh, okay. Didn't know that.
0: That was a multi-format smash.
3: And then there was another song that you mentioned you liked a lot, but it wasn't a huge hit.

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2: They knew America was under attack. I'm Lisa Brady, Fox News.
3: Their actions saved countless lives.
2: Pennsylvania Governor Josh Shapiro paying tribute to the heroes of Flight 93, the hijacked plane that crashed into a field in Shanksville on 9/11 instead of reaching the nation's capital because of passengers and crew members.
3: They organized, they mobilized, and they summoned the courage to stare evil in the face and fight back.
2: That annual ceremony, including the reading of names, as they also do at the Pentagon and at New York's Ground Zero, where nearly 3,000 names are read and where they've added an additional moment of silence.
4: For the first time, the 9/11 remembrance ceremony in New York City featured not the usual 6 moments of silence, but 7. It represents the thousands who have died of 9/11-related illnesses since the attacks and was held after the reading of the names of the more than 2,900 men, women, and children lost at the World Trade Center in 2001 and in 1993. The moment was followed by taps and will become a permanent part of the ceremony from now on.
2: Fox's Tanya J. Powers at Ground Zero. Vice President J.D. Vance was there along with all 4 living former presidents, Biden, Obama, Bush, and Clinton. President Trump speaking at the Pentagon's event.
5: We will honor their lives. We will cherish their beautiful memories. And we will protect this country and its freedoms for every future generation.
2: The Justice Department confirming a first-of-its-kind deportation through a special court never used before. An Afghan woman sent back to Afghanistan had been accused of aiding a terror plot. Her lawyers had previously raised constitutional questions about the Alien Terrorist Removal Court. 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

0: Philadelphia Business Journal reports the developer plans to use the remainder of the Mays Landing property for a mix of commercial and residential development, most likely senior citizen housing. No votes were taken as the Ocean City Council met in closed session Thursday to discuss a lawsuit filed against the city over the former Gillian's Wonderland site. Press of Atlantic City reports the session focused on legal representation, not on what should be built on the property. The lawsuit challenges the council's vote to designate the site as an area in need of rehabilitation. A Pleasantville man is pleading guilty to aggravated assault with a deadly weapon in a domestic incident last December. 48-year-old John Coles was charged with attempting to slash his girlfriend with a box cutter when what began as a verbal argument escalated to violence. In entering his guilty plea Thursday, Cole admitted to using the box cutter in an attempt to injure the woman. He's expected to receive a 3-year prison term when he's sentenced on October 10th. 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

Jersey Info and Weather Network. It's the first weekend of local summer, and unfortunately, the potential for heavy rain is in the forecast, but for only part of the weekend. Hang in there. Tonight will be clear and seasonably cool, low is 63. And tomorrow starts off good. Increasing clouds, high of 80. Rain holds off until late evening. Rain continues through mid-morning Sunday. Could be heavy for a time. Then we'll see clearing skies, high of 85. Partly sunny and pleasant on Monday, high around 79. Get weather 24/7, wherever you are. 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

0: As scripture tells us, the light shines in the darkness, and the darkness has not overcome it. September 11th reminded us of the terrible power of hate. The 25 years since have shown us the even greater power of the American spirit to endure and prevail and to win. And today our country is stronger than it has ever been.
1: Hannity's on. And so is the countdown. T-minus 53 days until Election Day.

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1: This just into our newsroom. A plane has crashed into the World Trade Center.
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2: Seems to say.
4: An airplane has crashed into the World Trade Center.
2: All is lost.
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5: Oh, there it goes, there it goes, there it goes, there it goes.
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7: The whole building has collapsed.
2: Not alone.
8: Tower 2 has had a major explosion and a complete collapse.
2: By the light.
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2: Carry me.
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2: She stands.

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1: There she stands.
2: I pledge allegiance to the flag of the United States of America, and to the republic for which it stands, one nation under God, indivisible, for liberty and justice for all.
1: There she flies.
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4: Police and fire not only were heroes at the beginning, but they're still heroes.
1: Minds us with red.
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3: And the commitment of our fathers is now the calling of our time.
1: Wise to wise.
6: I don't think anybody should forget the visuals of that day.
1: By the brave.
7: Those guys did more than anyone ever expected of them.
1: In this dream.
8: They messed with the wrong city. They messed with the wrong state.
1: She stands.
9: And I just don't want people to forget.
4: A sense of duty to protect us all.
1: When all your hopes come crashing down,
5: we'll be steadfast in our determination.
1: Someone will pull us from the rubble.
4: The rest of the country now understand who the true

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1: We see the flying sword and tatter.
0: May the luck of the Irish enfold you.
1: We've seen her stand the test of time.
0: May the blessings of St. Patrick behold you.
1: Then through it all the fools have fallen.
0: God bless Ireland, and God bless the United States of America.
1: There she stands.
0: Now America's embracing a new ethic and a new creed. Let's roll.
2: The phrase New York's finest and New York's bravest means something now, doesn't it?
3: This is a time to reflect and be thankful for where we are today.
1: And through the fight,
0: we will rebuild New York City.
1: She stands.
0: Yet after America was attacked, it was as if our entire country looked into a mirror and saw our better selves.
4: That, of course, Michael W. Smith, There She Stands. And today, 25 years ago, the worst attack on U.S. soil in American history. I was in New York at the time, and it is, it's kind of hard to wrap my mind around the fact that it was 25 years ago. And it's watching the coverage today has brought a level of sobriety to my thinking that I really can't, I don't know if I can express it and articulate it the way that I really want to. Because it's on that day we saw the worst in humanity. You know, there's a line in that song that you just heard of Michael W. that, you know, when evil calls itself a martyr. And remember, the people flying those airplanes recorded saying Allahu Akbar as they plowed into the towers with the knowledge that they're killing untold numbers of Americans, because that's what their goal was. That's what their plan was. And I can't help but look at where we are today as a country. And there are many of you, I know, took the time and watched a lot of the coverage, and we'll have coverage tonight, and we're doing it through the radio program throughout today. And just a reminder, but there really are two groups of people that existed then and exist today. And while some things have changed, many things have remained the same. And it's the part that remains the same that is inexplicable to me. And we saw the worst in humanity that day. We saw evil on display. And it's an evil that exists. I mean, there are people in this country that are mad that President Trump, you know, decided that the evil regime of Iran, and they are evil. You know, when you chant death to America, death to Israel, and you go about funding and being the number one funder and sponsor of terrorism statewide, that's evil. You're killing innocent people in the name of some sick ideology that you believe in, or you're teaching young people that if they kill innocent men, women, and children, that God, Allah in this case, will reward them with 72 virgins in paradise. That still exists today. And I know it's hard for good people to wrap their minds around the fact that evil does exist, but it does. And it exists today. And the pre-9/11, we used to talk about pre-9/11 mindset and a post-9/11 mindset. You know, we saw the worst in humanity and we saw the best in humanity that day and ever since. Like Frank Siller will join us later in the program. Others, you know, that are intimately involved. He lost his brother that day. His brother finished his shift. He was a firefighter in New York, one of 343 that died that day. We lost 2,977 Americans that day. We lost many others from 9/11 related illnesses. We had no idea it was like a toxic burn pit right there at Ground Zero, and they didn't have the proper equipment, and people are dying to this day. And more people have died from that than actually died on 9/11 the day itself. And there's still this evil that has not been eradicated. And then there are people that somehow, some way, some bizarre

way of thinking. You know, when October 7, 2023 happened, 1,200 Israelis were murdered in cold blood, and many more were kidnapped and tortured and raped and many beheaded. You know, then all of a sudden, what was the response of some and many, you know, around the world in the halls of Congress, on college campuses, on airwaves? You know, they're blaming Israel for defending itself. Well, they have a small population. That's like the equivalent of killing 40,000 Americans in a day. Here it is 25 years later. We're talking about 2,977 Americans. And I think that the stakes are high. And in light of, you know, I'm looking at an election before us. And I truly, honestly believe that when I listen to the radicals that have now taken over the Democratic Party and they nominate somebody like Abdul El-Sayed in Michigan without going through his history of extremism and radicalism. I mean, there's plenty that I can tell you about him even today, you know, and, you know, James Tallarico visiting a mosque after 9/11 to show solidarity with Muslims. No, not every Muslim is a radical extremist. There is a distinction. You know, a 9/11 hero's father sounded the alarm over Abdul Sayed. David Beamer is a member of Flight 93 that went down in a field in Pennsylvania, and he came up with the line, "Let's roll," called on Michigan to vote American this time, warning that he believes Democratic socialists pose an existential threat to the nation. And I think of, you know, the 250 DSA candidates on the ballot in 53 days. Hannity, why are you talking about this? Why are you connecting it to 9/11? They want to defund the Department of War. That's why. Because they don't understand the nature of the threat that we are currently facing. Or the strongest critics of Donald Trump when he neutralized the potential of radical mullahs in Iran getting nuclear weapons and the threat that would pose to the entire world. And he's got nothing but criticism for it. You know, or I look at, you know, the DSA's, you know, this is now a fight, this election, for Western civilization itself. But without America, let me tell you, you see the decline all over Western Europe. We've talked about that exhaustively. They have neglected their defenses, both collectively as a continent and individually as nations. They've embraced radical climate alarmism and radical socialism. They've had unfettered, illegal immigration without assimilation. Never thought I'd see 100 Sharia courts in Great Britain, but there they stand. Or, you know, no-go zones in other parts of Europe like France. That's all there. And I think of, you know, America, the beacon of hope, the shining city on the hill, and a stated printed policy, 250 elected DSA members in 40 different states and 40 plus more on the ballot in 53 days. And these people want to eliminate the U.S. Senate, prevent you from choosing your president. They want to pack the courts. And you want to talk about a national security nightmare under Biden-Harris Mayorkas? If that was not the most preventable national security disaster in our history, you know, you had over 12 million that we know about. We don't know how many gotaways also got across the border. We do know we've identified people from over 200 countries. Many of the countries have terror ties. And this new radical group of Democrats that now owns the Democratic Party wants amnesty for illegals and to abolish borders. And they want to lash out and abolish ICE. And they want to end all deportation. And I repeat, want to defund the Department of War, formerly known as the Department of Defense. Then in terms of law and order and safety and security, well, they'd like to abolish the police, abolish prisons, eliminate cash bail. And on top of that, their economic philosophy and ideology is one of what, public ownership of corporations. And, you know, they want you to empower them to take other people's money. That's called, you know, a wealth tax. Well, that's

0: the people that moved out of New York and California, New Jersey and Illinois will just move out of the country if they start confiscating their money, in which some talk about. And then, of course, they want you to believe that the people that spend more money on education per capita per child in the industrialized world with the worst results, that they can provide you free 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And they can't even run the post office right. But that's where this is it. So it's, that's why I keep saying it doesn't matter if you're in Michigan and you'd vote for El Sayed, or in Texas and six gender Tellerico, or the guy with the vile temper, Graham Plattner 2.0, Troy Jackson in Maine. Any congressman that has a Democrat next to their name, or any, Senate candidate that has a D next to their name, they're going to give in to these radicals. And that is an existential threat. They will shred what I just described to you that they have in writing would shred our Constitution, destroy our country and our way of life. And we'd have no way to defend ourselves. And our country, as we know it, ceases to exist. That's on the ballot in 53 days. 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
5: You know, you can't talk about 9/11 25 years ago and not recognize the heroism on display that day. 343 firefighters died. 23 police officers died. Many other emergency responders died. And, you know, where they all knew when they were going in that building and they were going up and everyone else was racing down that they were putting their lives in jeopardy. You can hear it in the phone calls, the final calls that they made to loved ones and voicemails that they left. And, you know, that is the best of humanity. You know, when people were digging through the rubble at 9/11 at where this took place, and all of the restaurants that

0: I'm Lauren Simonetti, and this is the Fox Business Report.
1: The major averages are sharply higher in afternoon trading, impairing losses for the week in a tech-led rally. Falling oil prices are boosting market sentiment, with West Texas Intermediate crude dropping below $100 a barrel. And inflation rose in August, jumping 0.4% from July and up significantly from the previous month as gas prices spike. CPI rose 3.4% on an annual basis. Core CPI, which excludes food and energy, rose 0.3%, while core CPI for the year rose 2.4%, the slowest pace since March of 2021. The Magnificent Seven big cap tech stocks are climbing, led by Alphabet and Apple. Chip stocks are surging on AI build-out optimism, and most of the 11 S&P 500 sectors are higher, with tech leading the charge, while healthcare is lagging. That's your Fox Business Report. I'm Hillary Barsky, invested in you.
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5: There is something to be said about a responsibility that those of us who lived through 9/11, that we all have to carry forward the never forget torch in a proactive, affirmative way. I think especially 25 years on, where we now have a political culture, where you have a rising generation and something of a movement, where one of the sentiments being said out loud is that we deserved 9/11, that the victims basically had it coming. I think the only way that takes root broadly in this country is if we fail on the never forget front. And never forgetting involves talking about it, sometimes in explicit, difficult, excruciating ways, because the day was excruciating and horrifying and infuriating.
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7: In Ocean City, council met last night in closed session to discuss a lawsuit filed against the city over the former Gillian's Wonderland site. No votes were taken. Press of Atlantic City reports the session focused on legal representation, not on what should be built on the property. The lawsuit challenges the council's vote to designate the site as an area in need of rehabilitation. South Jersey marked the 25th anniversary of the 9/11 terror attacks today, with commemorations throughout the area. Atlantic City held its Saraceni O'Neill 9/11 ceremony, named for AC natives Victor Saraceni and John O'Neill. Saraceni was the captain of hijacked Flight 175, which was flown into the World Trade Center. O'Neill was a retired FBI agent who was director of security at the World Trade Center. Other area towns also held their own ceremonies. Deed fraud is a growing problem for New Jersey property owners, according to a new report from the State Commission of Investigation, urging Trenton lawmakers to close loopholes that allow scammers to sell properties that they do not own. The report cites about 135 cases of deed fraud between 2020 and this year in March. 10 of those cases were reported in Cape May County. In the WPG Talk Radio 95.5 newsroom, I'm Jill Myra.
8: From the Town Square, New Jersey Info and Weather Network, it's the first weekend of local summer, and unfortunately, the potential for heavy rain is in the forecast, but for only part of the weekend. Hang in there. Tonight will be clear and seasonably cool, low of 63, and tomorrow starts off good. Increasing clouds, high of 80, rain holds off until late evening. Rain continues through mid-morning Sunday, could be heavy for a time, then we'll see clearing skies, high of 85, partly sunny and pleasant on Monday, high around 79. Get weather 20.

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1: I-25 till the top of the hour, this 25th anniversary of 9/11/01. By the way, just to be clear and to clarify, we lost 2,977 Americans that day, 343 firefighters we lost that day, 23 police officers did die that day, and 37 Port Authority police officers died as well. And they often worked in the area in and around where the World Trade Center once existed. And it's really remarkable when you think about all that has taken place since then and where we are today. You know, and we have it's mind numbing to know we have candidates that, you know, made comments about 9/11 that are so morally bankrupt and corrupt with and they have a chance to win, which is, you know, spectacularly, you know, ignorant to me. And I'll go through some of that coming up in a minute. I want to remind everybody, look, you know, where you get your cell phone service matters. And I have a customer service satisfaction survey for you. You know, two questions. 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Let me just, you know, there was a number of songs written post 9/11 that are really inspiring. Later we'll talk to John Andrasik of Five for Fighting. And he wrote a book, wrote a song years later. He wrote, you know, of course, he sings Superman, The Riddle, 100 Years, all songs that everybody's familiar with. And it's called Tuesday, and he'll explain that to us. At the time, Darryl Worley, good friend of ours, you know, and he did many Freedom concerts with us. He wrote a song, Have You Forgotten? And I think many people have forgotten. Listen.
2: Americans do not yet have the distance of history, but our responsibility to history is already clear, to answer these attacks and rid the world of evil.
3: I hear

0: are very grateful and thankful that we live in a country where there's freedom of speech, that people who are either for or against a war can speak out.
1: What about our freedom?
2: Everything just went black.
1: And this piece of ground.
2: Everything came down.
1: We didn't get to keep them by backing down.
2: Glass are popping and people got hurt.
1: They say we don't realize the mess we're getting in.
3: Oh, there it goes, there it goes, there it goes.
1: Before you start your preaching, let me ask you this, my friend. Have you forgotten?
4: Oh, my God.
5: Oh.
4: The next building is
5: another one.

0: you just flew in.
1: I feel the heat. The explosion is incredible.
2: Have you forgotten?
3: I saw this plane come out of nowhere and just cream right into the side of the Twin Tower, exploding through the other side.
4: There's been an act of war declared upon America by terrorists.
2: Have you forgotten?

0: of residents that are sitting on the hills behind the Pentagon, almost like they're waiting for the 4th of July fireworks, but instead they're staring dumbfounded at what looks like a war zone.
1: I mean, you see bodies flying out of the sky and you can't do nothing about it. You tell me. There's no words to describe what's going on out there.
2: Have you forgotten?
3: America is a nation full of good fortune, with so much to be grateful for, but we are not spared from suffering. In every generation, the world has produced enemies of human freedom. They have attacked America. Because we are freedom's home and defender.
2: Have you forgotten?
3: And the commitment of our fathers is now the calling of our time.
4: USA! USA! USA!
2: Well, those words ring true today. It's the calling of our time, and the enemies, there are enemies of human freedom, and we see them all over the place. And it exists and manifests itself in many forms. You know, and it's relevant in this sense to where we are as a country. We certainly learned lessons from post 9/11 in terms of, you know, conflicts and battles and war. And, you know, in fairness, 25 years ago, we didn't have the military technology that we have today and the ability to, you know, strike with pinpoint accuracy distances that are much further than anyone imagined. But we do have that capability now. And, you know, I think that's where the whole concept and my belief in no boots on the ground whenever possible, hopefully never, can go forward. But we got to also understand that, you know, evil nations themselves are developing their own technologies and trying their level best because they are enemies of freedom. You know, we as Americans, if you look at our founding documents and listen to our founders and framers, they talked a lot about, you know, life being, you know, that we're created by God. We're endowed by a creator. We believe in natural rights and that this creator designed every man, woman, and child on this earth. And then people get to choose throughout their life or get indoctrinated to and lose their minds and, you know, captivated by whatever sick, twisted, ugly ideology that might drive them or motivate them. It's remarkable the similarities that I see between then and now. And I never would have imagined after October 7th, the rise of virulent anti-Semitism, for example, in this country. I wouldn't have imagined what we saw on college campuses or what we're hearing in the halls of Congress or what we're hearing on the airwaves from certain, you know, ignorant morons that, you know, have a microphone. And it takes your breath away. You know, back in 2004, when I wrote a book called Deliver Us from Evil, Defeating Terrorism, Despotism, and Liberalism, it was misunderstood. It was controversial in the sense that, oh, you're calling us evil. No, I'm saying that if you have the wrong people in power, that evil has the ability to expand and that evil will not be confronted if you don't have the moral clarity and understanding that it does exist. And what form or manifestation it might take on or what country it may be at any given moment doesn't matter. You know, we find ourselves divided as a country over the whole issue of preventing Iran from getting nuclear weapons. I've repeated this often. And I am a full supporter of the Trump Doctrine. Trump Doctrine now is more popular.

possible because of the next generation of weaponry that we have, and we're developing another generation of weaponry that, you know, we're beginning to see glimpses of it. We read about reports of lasers shooting drones out of the sky, out of Mexico, that is now preventing the drug cartels from being able to monitor the border and see any threat that exists so they can bring, you know, deadly drugs into our country. They've been enormously effective. Bunker buster bombs that were used during Operation Midnight Hammer, effectively destroying Iran's nuclear facilities, their enrichment facilities, you know, followed up by Epic Fury, because they still, their desire, their blind hatred and ambition didn't stop them from wanting to acquire and build out a nuclear weapons program. You know, for all the talk about the difficulties that we have confronted over the Strait of Hormuz, and there is legitimate, you know, discussion and debate to be had, but oil is getting through the strait. But putting all of that aside, imagine a nuclear-armed Iran. The Strait of Hormuz would be in full and total control of them. What would we be able to say to them? President brought this up last night in Dallas when we were in the stadium. And, you know, I've got to tip my hat. My memory, you know, takes me back to this day watching all of the coverage today. And I just, one of the things that really stood out in my mind, and I've mentioned it, I think, every year since, I'll mention it again today, is, you know, while we saw the worst in humanity and the worst evil, and yes, a state of shock that most people went in, we saw the best of humanity also. You know, starting with those people that went into those buildings knowing that they would likely die, and knowing and making phone calls to their families to that effect. I mean, just, you know, what does the Bible tell us? You know, man had no greater love than to lay down his life for another. There is no greater love. The example of Jesus, you know, being crucified and on a cross to reconcile mankind to God the Father. It is the ultimate sacrifice. They do it knowingly. You know, I have so many friends over the years that have been in either the NYPD or in, you know, the transit police people, the Port Authority police people, my friends that are firefighters. I used to, you know, for fun and kicks and giggles, I'd give them a hard time. And, you know, I'd say, well, what is this rack time thing that you guys have? And meaning, you know, if it's a slower night and they're working a 24-hour shift, which they often do, then, you know, if they have a slow period, they might get an hour, a couple hours that they get to sleep. And then they cook the best and the most delicious and most extravagant meals in the world. And I'd give them a hard time over it. I'd be like, come on. I mean, you get paid to sleep. You get paid to cook these great meals that you're telling me about all the time that I'm not able to participate in. And, you know, trust me, they were friends. They would get me more than I got them. And then they'd always come back with, yeah. And then what happens on a day like 9/11? You know, checkmate, case closed, issue over, or if somebody's in need, they're there. And they put themselves in harm's way for us. And then on a side note, you had all of these New Yorkers volunteering to go down in the search and recovery efforts at Ground Zero. And then you had the aftermath and the conflicts and the war and all the people that would take care of all of our injured soldiers. Or try, you can never fully, but try and comfort the families that lost their loved ones. You know, fighting and defending and trying to prevent another attack on our homeland. And then you had, I'll never forget, being down at Ground Zero and, you know, seeing, you know, pop-up tents. I'll never forget, I don't know why, I don't forget this, but you'd have bodegas and you'd have, you know, well-known pizza places and Campbell's Soup. And they set up all of these tents around the area outside of Ground Zero where first responders and people and workers could go and get fed for free. And they did it lovingly and generously. And again, you saw the worst in humanity. You saw the best in humanity. You saw good and you saw evil. And I guess
you know, there's always going

0: to be a hatred of who we are as a country and what it is that we stand for. What I guess I never anticipated in my life when I started this career in broadcasting, I don't think I ever anticipated that we would have an entire party taken over by people that would have a stated position to defund our Department of War, formerly known as the Department of Defense. I mean, because it is a total capitulation to evil. I mean, there's nothing that evil would like more than to abolish the Department of Defense, the Department of War. Or the idea that we, you know, will shred our Constitution. Because they don't like our way of life. They don't like our framers and our founders and the principles that built this country into the greatest country God gave man and the greatest wealth-producing country God gave man. Barry Farber, one of the pioneers of talk radio, famously said, "There's never been a country like the U.S. that has accumulated more power and abused it less than us." And I add, "There's never been a country in the history of man that has accumulated more power, abused it less, and used it for the advancement of good more than the United States." And we saw our generosity knows no bounds whenever there's something going on in the world. But they want to eliminate the Senate, your ability to choose a president. They want to pack the courts. They want to have open borders, abolish borders, amnesty for illegals, you know, end all deportation, get rid of ICE, get rid of the police, get rid of prisons, you know, get rid of cash bail, establish a wealth tax, steal other people's money for their power, and then promises that will never be fulfilled. It's on the ballot in 53 days. It is literally an inflection point for this country. And I say that on 9/11 because if you think it can't happen, it can. Everything can happen. It's all at risk. 800-941-SHAWN is our number if you want to be a part of the program. Quick break, right back.
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0: OpenAI admits that some of its AI agents escaped from a testing environment and hijacked an obscure German wiki forum. Tammy Trujillo has details.
1: Reuters was first to report that the AI agents turned the wiki forum into a message board for other AI agents. OpenAI knew about the attack weeks ago. Now they're calling for a consistent standard for reporting similar incidents.
0: A documentary about convicted criminal and Theranos founder Elizabeth Holmes is all the buzz in the worlds of tech, finance, and film. You Can See Everything was screened on Sunday night at the Telluride Film Festival after it was made in secret over 3 years ago. Filmmaker Nathan Fielder lived with Holmes and her husband for a month before she went to prison. The movie also features an A-list celebrity who the Sunday night audience agreed to keep secret until the movie is released in 5 weeks. Atmos reportedly getting into the robo-taxi business. They're partnering with Uber and Apple, preparing to roll out new devices. Today's event, called Surprise and Shine, is expected to include the debut of the foldable iPhone. Tech Report, I'm Mark Mayfield.
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6: All right, remembering 9/11, Frank Siller will join us, Tunnel to Towers Foundation. If you haven't heard the full story of his brother, Stephen, we'll tell you about that on the other side. Patrick Sullivan, he was a Secret Service agent, and he literally was hired, and in the days leading up to 9/11, was able to get 20 grenades into airports to bring on airplanes prior to 9/11. How did we not wake up knowing that? John Andrasik will join us, and we'll get to your calls coming up as well. 800-941-SHAWN. Our prayers are with the families that lost loved ones 25 years ago today. 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
7: This is House Call for Health. A new study reveals that aerobic exercise may help boost key thinking skills for women after menopause. New research published in the Journal of Alzheimer's Disease finding that postmenopausal women who took part in aerobic exercise 4 days a week for at least half a year performed better on cognitive tests as opposed to those who focused on stretching and toning. Researchers say they specifically improved their executive function. Those are the skills that help people plan and stay focused. To obtain these results, researchers followed 93 healthy women ages 20 to 67 for 6 months. Half were assigned aerobics, the other half flexibility and core exercises. The Centers for Disease Control and Prevention says most women go through menopause between the ages of 45 and 55 and experience a variety of symptoms. One of the most common, hot flashes. For more health news, go to foxnewshealth.com. 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
7: A day of remembrance with a purpose. I'm Lisa Brady, Fox News. From Ground Zero in New York, where the Twin Towers fell, to the Pentagon, where another hijacked plane struck, to the field in Pennsylvania, where Flight 93 crashed as passengers and crew fought back.
8: Today we renew the sacred oath that we first swore in their names a quarter of a century ago. We will never, ever forget.
7: President Trump during the Pentagon ceremony saying that's why we fight today. Also saying it's important to remember the goodness and spirit of the nation's response to evil 25 years ago. New York's 9/11 ceremony adding another moment of silence to honor the thousands more who've died since the attacks from related illnesses. A tribute also held on the U.S. aircraft carrier that was sent to New York after the attacks to provide emergency air defense if needed.
9: Here in the middle of the Arabian Sea, while they are marking this day, they are also looking at the reality on the ground, and it is another war that the United States is engaged in, and they have come under attack. They are doing what they can to ensure that the Iranians cannot target U.S.

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1: A developer from North Jersey reportedly has agreed to buy the remaining property at the former Atlantic City Racecourse. That's the part not being purchased by Amazon for a fulfillment center. The Philadelphia Business Journal reports the developer plans to use the remainder of the Mays Landing property for a mix of commercial and residential development, most likely senior housing. State police are looking for the person behind a bomb threat that led to Atlantic City International Airport being evacuated for about 90 minutes yesterday afternoon. SJTA official Kimberly Testa said the airport was cleared and swept for any threats at 1:30 p.m. and reopened by 3 p.m. South Jersey marking the 25th anniversary of the 9/11 terror attacks with ceremonies throughout the region. Atlantic City held its Saraceni O'Neill 9/11 ceremony, named for AC natives Victor Saraceni and John O'Neill. Saraceni was the captain of hijacked Flight 175 that was flown into the World Trade Center. O'Neill was a retired FBI agent who was director of security at the World Trade Center. Other area municipalities also held their own commemorations. 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
8: 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Hang in there. Tonight will be clear and seasonably cool, low of 63, and tomorrow starts off good. Increasing clouds, high of 80, rain holds off until late evening. Rain continues through mid-morning Sunday, could be heavy for a time, then we'll see clearing skies, high of 85, partly sunny and pleasant on Monday, high around 79. Get weather 24/7, wherever you are. 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

0: as scripture tells us, the light shines in the darkness, and the darkness has not overcome it. September 11th reminded us of the terrible power of hate. The 25 years since have shown us the even greater power of the American spirit to endure and prevail and to win. And today our country is stronger than it has ever been.
1: 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And so is the countdown. T-minus 53 days until Election Day.
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3: By the light.
2: The lights have collapsed in one of the towers.
3: She stands.
0: Two airplanes have crashed into the World Trade Center.
3: There she waits.
0: We're not going to be cowered by it, that we're not afraid.
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3: Shimmering stars.
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3: Carry me.
0: I think about the families, the children.
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0: Freedom itself was attacked, and freedom will be defended.
3: She stands.
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1: All right, that, of course, Michael W. Smith, "There She Stands When Evil Calls Itself a Martyr." That day changed so many people's lives, including my own, in terms of how I view the world and the urgency of the moment. You know, if you're wondering why I've had a sense of urgency on both radio and TV leading up to this midterm in 53 days, because there's so much at stake. You literally have a group of people that would like to upend the entire country, shred our Constitution, destroy our way of life, destroy our founding documents, and, you know, put aside, you know, they start with the notion that America is not a great country when it is. It is a beacon of light and hope for the world, and they want to upend all of that. They don't view America the way we view America, and it's sad. And it's tragic, but it's real. And that's why I'm hoping that most of you will, you know, pay very close attention to what's coming up. You know, you hear Michael W. there, "When Evil Calls Itself a Martyr." I've had the honor of becoming friends with Frank Siller. And we have a podcast up right now with him wherever you get your video podcast. And his whole story, what got him involved with the Tunnel to Towers Foundation, began with the fact that his youngest brother, Stephen Siller, died on 9/11/01. Stephen Siller had just gotten off work. He was going to play golf with his brothers. And all of a sudden it came over his radio that, in fact, the tower had been hit. And he stopped his car and he took 60 pounds of equipment and he put it on his back. They wouldn't allow him to drive through the Battery Tunnel to downtown Manhattan in New York City, but he felt compelled. He didn't have to go to work, but he felt compelled to go to work to help out his fellow firefighters and people that were in need, strangers in need, and he went to the World Trade Center. He lost his life that day. Frank Siller, one of his older brothers, you know, then began to honor his brother and to do good and to never forget what happened in Stephen's name. And that's when he established the Tunnel to Towers Foundation. That's why we keep reminding you, please, you know, if you can donate land, if you can donate a car, if you can make one big donation or give up, you know, two Starbucks a month, you know, the secret special sauce to successfully help out these most courageous people, these families that have given everything for their country and their communities. You know, give $11 a month, they can keep building homes for those families that gave everything for us. Anyway, my friend Frank Siller is with us now. Sir, how are you? I've been seeing you a lot lately. I feel like, you know, we've been able to reconnect, and it's been an honor on my end to spend a lot of time with you. Thanks for being with us.
2: Right back at you, Sean, and I appreciate your kind words about my brother. What a hero, what a hero, what a hero. He inspired his older siblings. He raised the bar that's impossible to get to, but nonetheless, we will do what we can possibly do to honor him in a way that not many people get honored, for sure, and remembered. His legacy is incredible. We're

0: proud of him today, 25th anniversary. Walking through the tunnel this morning with his children, with my children, my grandchildren, my siblings, their kids and grandkids. It was very emotional, to say the least. And, you know, the whole day has been very emotional. We miss him to death. My heart breaks for his wife and five kids still to this day. It's the biggest thing that haunts me is the fact that they never really got to. The oldest was 9 years old. She certainly had a beautiful relationship, but the others were 4.5 to 9 months old, the other four. And so they never really got to know a remarkable man.
1: And I think it should be pointed out that one of Stephen's sons works very closely with you at the Tunnel to Towers Foundation, correct?
0: 100%. Stephen Jr. Stephen, so that steel that we walked through the tunnel this morning with, it ended our Steel Across America tour. We're going to have it a few other places, but this was the end of May 2nd at Ground Zero and ended there this morning after we came through the tunnel. He was there 95% of the time. He traveled all over America with, spoke about his dad. He spoke about other heroes. He spoke about the foundation, the work that we're doing, put a big spotlight on we need other people to join us. And it was incredible to listen to him. We were over at Ten House today. It's a firehouse that's adjacent to Ground Zero. My brother actually spent 1 year there when he was what's called a probie. The first couple of years you become a firefighter. He was over there. And they had the names of 343 firefighters etched in bronze. And we went over there and we placed the wreath and hundreds of people with us. And we placed the flower, a rose there, and, you know, to honor these great heroes, not just my brother. And it was very emotional to do that. But you have to do things like that. You have to remember. You have to remember so it doesn't happen again.
1: Well, that's one of my greatest fears as we go back to a pre-9/11 mindset. Just to remind people, because under your leadership and your vision, the foundation now has grown into one of America's leading charities. You provide mortgage-free homes to Gold Star families, fallen first responder families, people with young children. You build smart homes for catastrophically injured vets and first responders. I mean, we were talking about this. I think the last time I saw you, maybe it was on the podcast. And, you know, it just keeps getting bigger because you keep seeing more need. I mean, we lost 343 firefighters that day, but we lost many more in the days and the years after from 9/11 related illness. And then, of course, you know, the conflicts, the battles, the wars that were fought, you know, post 9/11 as well. You're taking care of all those families and, you know, your mission just keeps growing. It doesn't, the need has not gone down. It's gone up.
0: Yes. And it's always going to be there. And that's why the foundation always has to be here to take care of these families. And that's why so many great Americans have joined us on this mission. 343 mortgage-free homes this year. Think of that. Almost one a day. Over 10,000 homeless vets off the street this year. Total of 27,500 in the last 3 years. I mean, come on. And the work we're doing is so important. And, you know, I love now that we have the May and George Scholarship Program. We pay the college tuition for these kids that lose their mom and dad who protect us and die in the line of duty. Think about that. They don't have to worry. First, we pay off their mortgage and so they can stay in the home. And then we say, you don't have to save money for your college tuition because now they're a single parent. You know, most of them are widows, 99% of them, 99.9. And we say, you don't have to save for college because we're going to pay for it. And who's we? The American people. Millions of people have joined us. Millions upon millions of people have joined us to get this done. And it's a beautiful thing to be a part of. And it's just so rewarding. My nephew, Stephen Jr., said it so beautiful this morning when we were over at that wall laying the wreath and flowers. He said, the gift of what his father did was the gift that we're giving to other families. His sacrifice is the gift. He gave up his life so that we could take care of these other families.
1: I wish other people had time to spend alone with you as I have. And this is now your entire mission and purpose.

0: purpose in life and the passion that you have, there's not going to be one person, one hero, that is not going to be taken care of if Frank Siller has his way, period, full stop.
1: 100%. There is not going to be one family in America who dies for our country or our community that leaves a young family behind that not, will not be taken care of. That is a promise, and we're keeping that promise. We are keeping that promise. So, and by the way, this is my mission, and I do live every single day of it, but I got 7 grandkids. I love them.
0: With me. By the way, you need to hear Frank talk about his brothers and Steven and his family. I mean, they were just an all-American family. Everything you'd expect, good and bad and fun. Look, I know this.
1: Crazy good family.
0: You know, I just know that we will see loved ones again in the next life. And I know you'll see your brother and... You know, I know the words that will come out of his mouth. You know, it's going to be, you know, thanks, Frank. You know, you kept his memory alive since 9/11/01. You really have. And, I mean, it's amazing what you've done. We're honored to be, you know, friends with you and partners with you. And I just appreciate you so much.
1: I appreciate that. But I think his first words are going to be, hey, that's all you did? Come on.
0: this family's a typical New York family. Let me let everybody know.
1: Yeah.
0: I mean, it's hardcore, never ending, you know, poke the chest and start a fight. But, you know, your brother was a very special human being. What he did that day, I mean, it's such an inspiring story of American heroism and courage and fortitude and strength and what you've done for his memory and in the years thereafter. I can't believe it's 25 years. Can you?
1: No, I can't. In some ways, it feels like yesterday. In other ways, kids are grown up. So many married. A couple of them are having children. I mean, it's a beautiful thing to watch. They listen, in the memoir, Let Us Do Good, my memoir, I write about so many stories about Stephen. There's so many other heroes in there. Just hit New York Times bestseller. Thanks to your support and many other people's support and getting the word out there. There's 50, 60 stories in there of other heroes too that make the ultimate sacrifice. So many, you know, we say freedom isn't free, right? We say that, right? Everybody says that. Yeah. Well, you know what? The 7,000 families that went to war after 9/11, because it happened, those families know that freedom isn't free. The 2,977 souls that died on 9/11 most certainly know that freedom isn't free. The police officers and firefighters and first responders that every single day put their lives on the line, they know freedom isn't free. And as Americans, we have to make a promise to these families that when they give up their life for us in response, that we're going to take care of their families left behind. It's a contract that every American should have with these families.
0: Well, you are a national treasure. I was doing a golf event that in Florida, and Frank says, just before I go up to speak, he goes, just don't say anything nice about me. So I started out, I said, yeah, Frank, you really suck. And I'm like, this guy's done nothing but great things his entire life and helped so many families and continues to. Please help the Tunnel to Towers Foundation. 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Frank, you are a national treasure. We love you. We appreciate all you do every day. God bless you and thank you, my friend.
1: God bless you, too. And thank you for having me on. And never forget.
0: You bet. 800-941-SHAWN. We'll continue.
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0: 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And that means heroes like U.S. Army Sergeant William Bernard McKenna. Now, motivated by the tragedy of 9/11, he enlisted. He served two tours of duty in Iraq, where he was exposed daily to toxic chemicals from those burn pits. Now, less than a year after returning from his final tour, he lost his life to T-cell lymphoma. He left behind his devoted wife, Dina, their two daughters. Now, his wife, Dina, continues to fight tirelessly for veterans exposed to burn pits. Now, the Tunnel to Towers Foundation honored William's memory and his family's sacrifice. 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
2: A nice start to the weekend. 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Not a whole lot of delays to worry about. Things looking great along the Atlantic City Expressway. Volume equally light for the Parkway. Black and White Horse Pikes both moving pretty well. No major delays, just kind of normal volume on the Black Horse Pike through the Maze Landing area. Looking good getting in and out of Atlantic City. 52 Bridge is also pretty clear in and out of Ocean City.
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2: From the Thames for New Jersey Info and Weather Network, it's the first weekend of local summer, and unfortunately, the potential for heavy rain is in the forecast, but for only part of the weekend. Hang in there. Tonight will be clear and seasonably cool, low of 63, and tomorrow starts off good. Increasing clouds, high of 80, rain holds off until late evening. Rain continues through mid-morning Sunday, could be heavy for a time, then we'll see clearing skies, high of 85, partly sunny and pleasant on Monday, high around 79. Get weather 24/7, wherever you are. 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
7: I'm Jerry Willis, and this is the Fox Business Report. Stocks ending the shortened trading week higher in a tech-led rally as investors digest consumer price index data, which showed that inflation remains stubborn, cementing bets that the Fed will hike interest rates next week. The consumer price index rose 0.4% on a monthly basis and 3.4% annually. Core CPI, which excludes food and energy, rose 0.3%. However, core CPI for the year rose 2.4%, the slowest pace since March of 2021. Most all of the 11 S&P 500 sectors were higher, with tech leading the charge while healthcare lagged. The Dow winners, Caterpillar, Goldman Sachs, and IBM. The Dow decliners, United Health Group, Amgen, and Merck. The Dow up 509 points. The Nasdaq higher by 251. S&P 500 up 65. That's your Fox Business Report. I'm Hillary Barsky, invested in you.
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0: September 11, 2001. Families waited in vain for loved ones who never came home. And now 9/11 is every day for those families. Always remember, never forget.
1: Never forget, 25 years ago, September 11, 2001, America faced heartbreak, the worst terrorist attack on our homeland ever. 3 years ago in Israel, we saw on October 7th that the same heartbreak took place. Different decades, different attacks, same evil. When evil calls itself a martyr. Look, this is why we are so proud of our partnership with the International Fellowship of Christians and Jews. Now, they are hosting their Flags of Fellowship. Now, that is a movement where thousands of churches all across our country are displaying memorial flags to honor the 1,200 lives lost on October the 7th. They're very, you know, they have a very small population, under 9 million people. That would be like 40,000 Americans killed in a day. And we lost 2,977 on 9/11 alone. By the way, each flag represents a loved one, a family forever changed, a promise that we should never forget also. Terrorism is terrorism, and it's got to be in the forefront of our mind, and we got to understand the nature of evil in our time. And hatred and violence and evil still exist. And anyway, we hope you'll join the thousands of churches across America as we think about Americans that were lost on 9/11. And in this powerful act of remembrance, you know, support our friends in Israel, too, because they are battling for their very survival as we speak. And you can learn how to participate in the Flags for Fellowship. They have a website. It's joinfof.org. That's joinfof.org. We are remembering this 25 years ago. It's hard to even wrap my mind around the fact that it's been 25 years, but it has been. And, you know, but if we don't recall, if we don't take the time to remember, as I've been saying today, then why would we expect a different result? You know, there was a pre-9/11 mindset, and now there's a post-9/11 mindset. And too many Americans don't know enough about 9/11. When I hear from kids in particular, it is extraordinarily frustrating to me because they don't seem to understand the magnitude of what happened that day and how it can happen again. Daryl Worley reminds us, and we had put this together many years ago, have you forgotten?
2: Americans do not yet have the distance of history, but our responsibility to history is

0: already clear to answer these attacks and rid the world of evil.
1: I hear people say we don't need this war.
2: We protest this war, and it's not a war, actually, it's a slaughter.
1: But I say there's some things worth fighting for.
3: We are very grateful and thankful that we live in a country where there's freedom of speech, that people who are either for or against a war can speak out.
1: What about our freedom?
4: Everything just went black.
1: And this piece of ground.
4: Everything came down.
1: We didn't get to keep them. By backing down.
4: Glass are popping and people got hurt.
1: They say we don't realize the mess we're getting in.
5: Oh, there it goes, there it goes, there it goes.
1: Before you start your preaching, let me ask you this, my friend. Have you forgotten?
6: Oh, my God.
5: Oh,
6: the next building
5: is another
6: flew
5: one.
6: Up. Oh, my God.
5: Another plane just flew
6: I
5: in.
6: I feel the heat. The explosion is incredible.
7: I saw this plane come out of nowhere and just cream right into the side of the Twin Tower, exploding through the other side.
0: There's been an act of war declared upon America by terrorists.
1: Have you forgotten?
6: I can hear you.

0: say your prayers. And we're not going to let you die. It's so hot. I'm burning up. Help! Help!
1: Have you forgotten about our Pentagon?
2: Dozens of residents that are sitting on the hills behind the Pentagon, almost like they're waiting for the 4th of July fireworks, but instead, they're staring dumbfounded at what looks like a war zone.
3: I mean, I see bodies flying out of the sky, and you can't do nothing about it. You tell me. There's no words to describe what's going on out there.
1: Have you forgotten?
4: America is a nation full of good fortune, with so much to be grateful for, but we are not spared from suffering. In every generation, the world has produced enemies of human freedom. They have attacked America. Because we are freedom's home and defender.
1: Have you forgotten?
4: And the commitment of our fathers is now the calling of our time.
5: That's our friend Darryl Worley, and he put that together, and he actually did Freedom Concerts with us. He was amazing, and just an amazing guy. Joining us now, Patrick Sullivan, Secret Service agent, and after a special agent for the investigator with the General Accounting Office, now Government Accountability Office of Special Investigations. On 9/11, he conducted an undercover test at Dulles Airport and smuggled an inert hand grenade past a screening checkpoint. I mean, this is, you know, literally about 10 minutes after the hijackers of American Airlines Flight 77 passed through the exact same checkpoint. I mean, it's a story I didn't know until recently. Anyway, Patrick Sullivan, sir, glad you're with us. Thanks for being here.
6: Thank you, Sean. I appreciate being on your show.
5: I mean, when I heard this story, I couldn't believe it. Now, I know people complain a little bit about, you know, having to go through airport security and TSA, et cetera, me among them, but I'm still glad they're there.
6: Well, that's true, Sean, but I'll give you a little background what led us to do the undercover operations. The FAA was in charge of security at the airports prior to 9/11, and they had an Office of Civil Aviation Security. And a number of their employees who were their special agents who came to their bosses and said the system's not working, there are too many vulnerabilities, and nothing changed. So these whistleblowers went to Congress, to the House Transportation Infrastructure Committee, and the committee then contacted us to do an undercover testing to see how bad the screening checkpoints were. And on 20 prior occasions before 9/11, I successfully smuggled an inert hand grenade past the checkpoint at over 20 airports in the United States. And my partner, also a retired Secret Service agent named John Cooney, smuggled a 25 caliber handgun. He had a cast made. We had a cast made up with bars in it, and he put the handgun in a hidden compartment in the cast, and was able to get through the screening every single time, just like me with the inert hand grenade, which I put inside of a 7-Eleven Super Big Gulp cup with ice on top of it, and I never got challenged. I walked right through the magnetometer every single time.

0: And this on 9/11, prophetically on 9/11, I went through the Maritime checkpoint at exactly 7:45, 10 minutes past Tony Hanjour, who was the pilot and lead hijacker of American Airlines Flight 11. And myself and John Cooney were also on a flight to Los Angeles. We were on the United Airlines flight. And by the luck of God, we weren't on that plane that was hijacked. It could have been our plane because it was the same route, same size aircraft, and we were not hijacked. So that's the story, and it's kind of shocking. And
1: so what you're really revealing is everything that we learned on 9/11, you already knew because you had been testing airports around the country, and you found a massive gaping hole in terms of vulnerability that existed.
0: Absolutely, Sean. It was more than massive and gaping. It was completely porous as far as we were concerned. And we had been briefed. We had some intel provided to us. And the intelligence community, law enforcement community, we did not believe that aircraft would be turned into weapons of mass destruction. We were more concerned with putting a bomb on an aircraft and blowing it up in flight, or hijacking the aircraft, as traditionally happened, would be used as a negotiation tool. In fact, there was a document called the Common Strategy, which was adopted by the federal government and the aviation industry, which called for pilots and airline employees to acquiesce to hijackers on board an aircraft and not try to intervene in the hijacking on the theory that the plane would land and negotiations would begin. Sadly, on 9/11, that changed, and the Common Strategy was then tossed out by September 12th. That was a defunct document, never to be used again.
1: Do you think, knowing everything that you know that maybe you can't even tell us, do you think that we have become lax? Have we gone back to a pre-9/11 mentality?
0: I don't believe so, Sean. I think I have 100% faith in TSA and the men and women who are on the front lines today. But candidly, Sean, my biggest fear, my biggest concern is the insider threat, because the terrorist groups can recruit people who are already inside an organization and turn them to become their agents of
1: What specific organizations would you be concerned about?
0: Airline employees, people that work at the airports, people that may be catering services, even security guards, and God forbid, even FBI agents or Secret Service agents could theoretically be turned. I think it'd be much more difficult to turn a Secret Service agent or an FBI agent, but I think it's much easier to turn an airport employee and convince someone to bring some dangerous and nefarious items onboard an aircraft. I think that's very possible.
1: But there is a vulnerability that will always exist and we'll never get rid of it, correct?
0: That's correct, Sean. There's always going to be the human element. Besides the insider threat, there's also technology that's evolving. And the bad guys may come up with a way to get explosives or other weapons past the screen and checkpoints. I mean, that could happen, but we're trying to stay on top of the technology. That's one thing I'm very confident. TSA has a robust research and development capability, and I think they're trying to stay on top of any of the, as the bad guys develop some way around it, they're going to counteract that.
1: Pretty unbelievable. I just, you know, as I've been watching all day TV, it's pretty unbelievable to know that all of this happened and that so much of it could have been prevented. Your story is really remarkable. Getting grenades through 20 different airports, it's breathtaking to me. One last question. When you did get this information and this intelligence and you shared it with your superiors, how did they react?
0: Well, the day after 9/11, well, 9/11, there's nothing more we could do. When we realized that the American Airlines flight had been hijacked and the other planes hit the World Trade Center, we knew our undercover operation would have breathtaking consequences. Next day, we went to the FBI. We briefed the FBI completely on what we'd been doing. And the day after that, we went to the head of the FAA, Office of Civil Aviation Security, and briefed them. And they did not take it well. There was a gentleman named General Mike Canavan, who's now deceased. He was a three-star retired general who was in charge of civil aviation security. He was a highly decorated military officer, Sean, but he had no law enforcement experience, and I think that was part of the issue. I think anybody in that role has to have serious law enforcement experience to be able to manage an operation like that. End of the day, though, changes were made almost immediately. That's why TSA was born. That's why DHS.

0: point following this, but we were the deliverers of some seriously bad news, I could tell you that, and some people didn't take it too well.
1: Well, what you did was invaluable. Had people paid more attention to it, perhaps 9/11 could have been prevented. And I'm not casting aspersions on people or blaming people. I don't think anybody anticipated this attack or, you know, willfully, you know, was not trying to do their job. It just is, we just were not ready, period, full stop. Anyway, Sir Patrick, we appreciate you, man. Thank you. And thanks for all you have done in your career and, all you continue to do and inform people. Thank you.
0: Thank you, Sean.
1: All right, 800-941-SEAN, if you want to be a part of the program. We were just talking to Frank Siller in the last half hour, and you know, he's a dear personal friend of mine. Now, 9/11/01 was born on America's darkest day, the worst terrorist attack on American soil in our history, and he's been helping American heroes ever since and their families. He lost his brother that day, as we talked about earlier, heroes like, you know, Navy Chief Shannon Kent. This service of Shannon's was inspired by the 9/11 attacks. A decorated warrior mother, Shannon served multiple tours in Iraq and Afghanistan. And anyway, so she joined and committed to help and to battle, you know, radical Islamists that believe in this sick ideology of convert or die. And sadly and tragically, she lost her life in a suicide bomb attack in Syria. Now, this being the 25th anniversary of 9/11, her sacrifice does remind us of the cost, the lasting impact of that day. She left behind her husband, her two young sons, and the Tunnel to Towers Foundation was able to, because of your generosity, pay off the Kent family mortgage, giving the family the security of knowing that their home is theirs forever. 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Anyway, go to their website. It's the letter T, the number two, the letter T.org. The letter T, the number two, the letter T.org for the Tunnel to Towers Foundation.
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11: We cannot forget that moment of immense and horrible evil that took place in this world, bent on the destruction of all that is good. But this morning, we also remember how America responded to that wickedness. On days like 9/11, we learn what a country is truly made of. We're learning right now what we're made of. And we have to be strong and we have to be smart. And Americans are made of a goodness and spirit that can transcend any earthly force.
12: All right, quick break, right back. We'll get to your phone calls coming up toll-free. It is 800-941-SEAN if you want to be a part of the program. As we remember, 9/11/01, 2,977 of our fellow Americans died that day. Many have died thereafter from wars and 9/11-related illness, which is very, very real. Also coming up, we'll check in with our friend John Andrasik. He was deeply impacted by what happened on 9/11. And he'll tell us how and why and what he's done since as we continue this Friday.

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8: Remembering to never forget. On Lisa Brady, Fox News. A day of tributes around the nation, marking 25 years since the 9/11 attacks.
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10: Kevin Nathaniel Colbert.
8: Nearly 3,000 names read at Ground Zero in New York, where a seventh moment of silence was added to honor the thousands more who've died since the attacks of 9/11-related illnesses.
11: Osama bin Laden is dead, thank God, but he is still killing Americans.
8: Fox's Eric Shawn, one of the tens of thousands sickened by toxins from the World Trade Center site. President Trump says the fight against terrorism must continue.
12: 25 years since the September 11th attacks, President Trump says the U.S. doesn't have a choice but to still fight.
13: The world's number one sponsor of terror, the Islamic Republic of Iran, will never, ever have a nuclear weapon.
12: Speaking at the Pentagon, the president paid tribute to the lives lost there and in New York City and Shanksville, Pennsylvania. President Trump says while the country must not forget the immense evil in the world, we must also remember how America responded.
8: Fox's Jared Halpern at the White House. Fox's Trey Yingst earlier aboard the USS George Washington in the Arabian Sea.
14: The crew at this moment is preparing for nighttime operations, a daily occurrence here with multiple exchanges of fire this week alone between the United States and Iran.
8: An aircraft carrier defending multiple U.S. ships and other assets in the region as a tug of war continues over the Strait of Hormuz with a U.S. blockade of Iranian ports still in effect. Saudi Arabia's foreign ministry says an oil pipeline has been attacked, blaming drones launched from Iraq, which says the prime minister has ordered an investigation. 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

trial date is now set for Sean Higgins, the man charged in the crash that killed NHL star Johnny Gaudreau and his brother Matthew. During a pretrial conference hearing today at the Salem County Courthouse, officials said the trial for Sean Higgins is expected to take place during the first week of January 2027. South Jersey marked the 25th anniversary of the 9/11 terror attacks with ceremonies today. Atlantic City held its Saraceni O'Neill 9/11 ceremony, named for AC natives Victor Saraceni and John O'Neill. Saraceni was the captain of hijacked Flight 175, which was flown into the World Trade Center. O'Neill was a retired FBI agent who was director of security at the World Trade Center. There are bills before the state Senate and Assembly that would classify amateur sports referees as independent contractors under state employment law. Without the legislation, the refs would be treated as employees of local school districts and sports leagues, and that would mean higher costs for districts and recreational leagues. State police looking for the person behind a bomb threat that led to Atlantic City International Airport being evacuated for about 90 minutes yesterday afternoon. SJTA official Kimberly Testa said the airport was cleared and swept for any threats at 1:30 p.m. and it was reopened by 3 p.m. In the WPG Talk Radio 95.5 newsroom, I'm Jill Myra.

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1: From the 10th

New Jersey Info and Weather Network. It's the first weekend of local summer, and unfortunately, the potential for heavy rain is in the forecast, but for only part of the weekend. Hang in there. Tonight will be clear and seasonably cool, low is 63. And tomorrow starts off good. Increasing clouds, high of 80. Rain holds off until late evening. Rain continues through mid-morning Sunday. Could be heavy for a time. Then we'll see clearing skies, high of 85. Partly sunny and pleasant on Monday, high around 79. Get weather 24/7, wherever you are. 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

0: Scripture tells us the light shines in the darkness, and the darkness has not overcome it. September 11th reminded us of the terrible power of hate. The 25 years since have shown us the even greater power of the American spirit to endure and prevail and to win. And today our country is stronger than it has ever been.
1: 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And so is the countdown. T-minus 53 days until Election Day.

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2: All right, news roundup, information overload hour, toll-free. Here's our number. It's 800-941-SEAN if you want to be a part of the program. In a moment, we'll be joined by my friend John Andrasik. He, of course, with Five for Fighting, you know his songs, The Riddle, 100 Years, Superman. You've heard them all. You love them all. Maybe one of the most unique voices in all of music. And he's also a personal friend of ours. And we think the world of him. If you go back to October of 2009, he released a song called Tuesday, which was a musical plea to never forget the lessons of 9/11/01. And in a minute, I'll play that song for you. And, you know, is Monday coming back? That's what Mondays do. They turn and turn around, afraid to see it through. Welcome to Monday. And, you know, he was one of the performers that you might recall. Paul McCartney, Sir Paul McCartney, had a concert for New York City, and he was part of that concert. He called it one of the greatest honors of his life, spending that day and sharing the stage with all these heroic first responders and firemen. And much of the audience at Madison Square Garden consisted of firefighters, police, rescue workers, others that had spent months, you know, sifting through the rubble and the carnage of Ground Zero, not knowing they were exposing themselves to a lot of toxins. Many of them died as a result. 9/11 related illnesses are very, very real. You know, it just is what it is. It's so sad for the families, which is why we have, you know, our friend Frank Siller, who's so good in remembering all of those that have been impacted by this. But this is what he sang at Madison Square Garden that night. Let me play a little bit of Superman.
3: I wish that

So that is one of his hit songs. He has so many of them, I couldn't even list them if I wanted to. So he writes this op-ed, and in the op-ed, he talked about the song that he released called Tuesday, and he released this in October of 2009, and it really is an anthem, a musical plea to never forget the lessons of 9/11/01. My greatest fear is we've forgotten. You know, I watched the rise of virulent anti-Semitism in this country and around the world. We see it on college campuses, in the halls of Congress. We hear it on the airwaves. We see it, you know, we see it all around the world. And all Israel was doing after October 7th, you know, they lost 1,200 of their citizens that day. It's a very small country. It's about the size of New Jersey. And extrapolate out their population versus ours, and you're looking at, you know, the equivalent of 40,000 dead Americans in a day. And so he released this song as, you know, please never forget the lessons of that day. And here's that song. It's called Tuesday.

John Andrasik, and what was another hit song of his. He joins us now. He actually writes in his editorial, 25 years after 9/11, America finds itself in another battle. This one for the soul of our nation. More broadly,

0: the future of Western civilization. The threats are not identical to those we faced in 01, but they are real. Radical Islamists remain a global threat. Anti-Semitism, anti-Americanism, extremism, you know, increasingly finding expression across the ideological spectrum. Ideas once confined to society's fringes now travel instantly and with little consequence through universities, political movements, and social media. The enemy is in the building, and time is not on our side. That's why never forget cannot be a slogan printed on a bumper sticker and repeated once every September. It's an obligation. It's our obligation. And we have a duty to teach our children what happened on September 11th, 01, about the evil fanatics that attacked us, why they attacked us, and the carnage of what unchecked extremism can produce. Never forget means something more. It means remembering the best of us. It means telling our children about the firefighters that climbed stairwells while everyone else was running down, and the police officers and the paramedics and ordinary citizens who ran towards collapsing infernos to save people they had never met, and the passengers of Flight 93 who understood what was happening and knowing the probable cost and fought back. They represent the best of humanity. 25 years later, their courage should still challenge and inspire us. Their sacrifice should remind us that America is not sustained merely by institutions, elections, or slogans. It survives because generation after generation chooses to defend the principles that made the country worth defending. Memories fade, history becomes distant, and Tuesdays come and go. But some Tuesdays must never be forgotten. May the memory of those we lost and the example of the heroes of September 11th, 01 give us strength and courage and fortitude to fight for every American every single day, especially Tuesdays, for the next 250 years. Let's roll. John Andrasik joins us now, sir. Well, you know, we've been friends a long time, and one of the reasons we really are friends is I admire your heart, your patriotism, your passion, and your ability to communicate through music, which I believe is far more powerful than any spoken word.
1: Well, thank you, Sean. Always a pleasure to join you. I can't believe it's been 25 years. And kind of to what you were just talking about, on Wednesday, I performed Superman at the New York Firefighters Memorial in Staten Island. And I flashed right back to the concert for New York, the stories, the heroes, meeting with the families. But there was one difference. There was about four or five, 25, 30-year-old men and women that I met. And like so many folks there, their father, a firefighter, had been killed in 9/11. But Sean, those people were firefighters. They had joined the fire department. So talking about generations continuing the best of us, that gave me inspiration, that gave me hope, and frankly brought a little tear to my eye.
0: You know, go back to the night of the concert that was put on, and I think that moment did transcend politics, because there were a lot of people that are very outspoken politically on the left, but they did attend, and they did share in the experience, and they did honor our first responders and our police and our firefighters and paramedics. That had to be a special night just in that regard, because here we are 25 years later, and you're right. I mean, what's on the ballot in 53 days, as far as I'm concerned, is a battle for the future of this country. And, you know, with America, so goes the rest of the world. And that means Western civilization.
1: Well, it was an incredible night. You know, any other day of my life would have been, the happiest day of my life to play with every living icon on that stage, with Paul McCartney and Elton John and Billy Joel. And of course, that night had nothing to do with that. It was about the firefighters and about the families who lost loved ones. And, you know, Sean, you mentioned how music can transcend like nothing else. And it wasn't my performance that I remember, but it was The Who when they came out and they blew the roof off Madison Square Garden. And as you mentioned, most of those 20,000 people had been down at Ground Zero wading through the rubble. They haven't had a chance to release, to express themselves. And I looked out and there

0: people hugging and screaming and crying and singing at the top of their lungs. When I think Superman, I looked out and there was this big burly union worker with two beers in each hand crying, singing Superman with me through the whole song. And I'm like, all right, this is why matters. Music matters. And this is, this transcends. And yeah, and you know, to your point, you know, all of those icons, they stood for America after Bin Laden attacked us. But unfortunately, after October 7th, where are they? Crickets. You know, they're not college students who've been indoctrinated. They know better. And that's just another example of how things have changed and how we have to reverse this course of timidity and cowardice and stand up for what's right. Those folks know. Springsteen knows. Bono knows. I will name names. And they have been quiet. And they need to speak up or shut up. And because they've been telling us for years that they're kind of the moral leaders of our world. But where have they gone, Sean? That's what I wonder. Where did they go? Tuesday's come and went. Seems like they have too.
1: I really can't say it any better. John, we love you. You are a national treasure. We really appreciate you. We're going to put up both songs on Hannity.com. We'll put it on social media so people can listen to it. And what you do matters, and your moral clarity matters, and your passion is infectious, and we appreciate you more than you know.
0: Well, I love you, my friend, and just want to let folks know that tonight I will be singing Superman between the two light beams that are shooting into the heavens, New York City, on ABC. So that will bring a lot of hope and recognition to our heroes and our families, and thank you for leading every day. You never forget, Sean, and I know you never will.
1: I wish I, and there's a part of me that wishes I could. I wish evil didn't exist, but I have to face the truth. John Andrasik, thank you.
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1: Born on America's darkest day, 9/11/01, the Tunnel to Towers Foundation, they have been helping American heroes ever since. And that means heroes like U.S. Army Sergeant William Bernard McKenna. Motivated by the tragedy of 9/11, he enlisted. 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Now, his wife, Dina, continues to fight tirelessly for veterans exposed to burn pits. Now, the Tunnel to Towers Foundation honored William's memory and his family's sacrifice. 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
7: A few delays out there. This traffic report is sponsored by Atlantic City Electric. Well, it is after Labor Day, so things are not too bad, but you will see some slow spots on Delsey Drive. Southbound, it is heavy into Port Elizabeth around Weatherby Road. You'll see some volume there, and just a little bit around Dennisville, but not too bad. AC Expressway and Parkway are looking just fine, though. Some minor volume along the Black Horse Pike in the Mays Landing area, also on eastbound 40 into Mays Landing.
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7: With children back in school now, health officials say it's the start of respiratory virus season.
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8: She recommends taking a home flu or COVID-19 test if your child feels ill and recommends the flu vaccine. 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I'm Scott Pringle.
7: A skin fungus that causes ringworm and doesn't respond to standard treatment is spreading to more countries every year. That's according to a new CDC study. Ringworm is a common fungal infection that spreads through skin-to-skin contact and contaminated items. It causes a circular rash on the skin. It's now been identified in 29 countries, with most of the cases in Europe. Health update, I'm Sarah Lee Kessler.
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0: From the Towns Corner, New Jersey Info and Weather Network, it's the first weekend of local summer, and unfortunately, the potential for heavy rain is in the forecast, but for only part of the weekend. Hang in there. Tonight will be clear and seasonably cool, low of 63, and tomorrow starts off good. Increasing clouds, high of 80, rain holds off until late evening. Rain continues through mid-morning Sunday, could be heavy for a time, then we'll see clearing skies, high of 85, partly sunny and pleasant on Monday, high around 79. Get weather 24/7 wherever you are. 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
2: The major averages finishing higher and snapping a four-session losing streak in a tech-led rally as falling oil prices offered investors some relief, with West Texas Intermediate crude settling at around $100 a barrel. Consumer inflation accelerated in August, with CPI rising 0.4% on a monthly basis and 3.4% annually. The CPI report is prompting investors to ramp up their bets that the Fed will raise interest rates next week. And the University of Michigan's preliminary consumer sentiment survey for September showed a reading of 47.8 as fuel prices and trade tensions weighed on respondents. If the reading holds, it would be the second lowest in the survey's history. The Dow up 509 points, the Nasdaq higher by 251, S&P 500 up 65. That's your Fox Business Report. I'm Hillary Barsky, invested in you.
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0: uncovers the real truth about the politics of D.C. 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
1: At 25 now till the top of the hour this Friday. 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And that, of course, would be Pure Talk. Let's take you back 25 years. And then in the days thereafter, there were a couple of amazing songs written to remind us about what happened 25 years ago today. Here again, Daryl Worley. Have you forgotten? And I ask all of you, have you forgotten?
2: Americans do not yet have the distance of history, but our responsibility to history is already clear, to answer these attacks and rid the world of evil.
3: I hear people say, we don't need this war.
4: We protest this war, and it's not a war, actually, it's a slaughter.
3: But I say there's some things worth fighting for.
5: We are very grateful and thankful that we live in a country where there's freedom of speech, that people who are either for or against a war can speak out.
3: What about our freedom?
6: Everything just went black.
3: And this piece of ground.
6: Everything came down.
3: We didn't get to keep them. By backing down.
6: Glass are popping and people got hurt.
3: They say we don't realize the mess we're getting in.
7: Oh, there it goes, there it goes, there it goes.
3: Before you start your preaching, let me ask you this, my friend. Have you forgotten?
8: Oh, my God. Oh, the next building is just another blew up. Oh, my God.
9: Another plane just flew in.
8: I feel the heat. The explosion is incredible.
3: Have you forgotten?
10: I saw this plane come out of nowhere and just cream right into the side of the Twin Tower, exploding through the other side.
11: There's been an act of war declared upon America by terrorists.
3: Have you forgotten?

0: bodies flying out of the sky and you can't do nothing about it. You tell me. There's no words to describe what's going on out there.
1: Have you forgotten?
2: America's a nation full of good fortune, with so much to be grateful for, but we are not spared from suffering. In every generation, the world has produced enemies of human freedom. They have attacked America. Because we are freedom's home and defender.
1: Have you forgotten?
2: And the commitment of our fathers is now the calling of our time.
3: USA! USA! That's our friend Darryl Worley. You know what? I think, unfortunately, probably too many have forgotten. All right, joining us now, our friend Don Lake Ronkonkoma. Don, glad you're with us. Happy Friday and welcome aboard, sir.
4: Sean, thank you so much for taking my call on this solemn 9/11 Remembrance Day. You know, every year we have so many memories come flooding back. The nervousness we felt after in the aftermath of 9/11. And I remember seeing the Army helicopters flying low over Long Island, probably to protect Brookhaven National Labs. I remember how our air travel was completely changed. I remember children in our neighborhood lost their parents. I remember your reports with Alan Combs at Ground Zero. And I remember the freedom concerts that came afterwards to raise awareness of these brave soldiers that went to fight for our freedom. But today, Sean, this 25th year of September 11th reminds me that radical Islam is still a huge part of our lives. We can't ignore it, and we have to address it. And I salute President Trump for doing everything he can, because it's still, like I said, a huge part of our lives, and it's not going away right away.
3: When the president, when I was in Dallas yesterday, and the president addressed the crowd and brought up the issue of whether or not Iran should ever be allowed a nuclear weapon, it was complete agreement. Mm-hmm. Who would disagree with that? Mm-hmm. I don't even consider this, quote, a war as it is described by some. I consider this a massacre. Did they strike here, there, or strike some of our allies in the region and the Gulf states? Yes, they have. But at the end of the day, Iran will never have a nuclear weapon. There's only one reason why, and that reason is Donald Trump. And Donald Trump just said enough. Their fervor to get that weapon of mass destruction, you know, we have been following it for decades, and appeasement clearly did not work. JCPOA and Barack Hussein Obama was insane, because we dropped, what, billions of dollars in cash and other currency and cargo planes on their tarmac for the mullahs. Gee, thank you very much. We bought no goodwill with that money. We wasted American taxpayer money in the process. So you can't negotiate with evil.
4: Right.
3: I wrote a whole book about it, Don. Deliver Us from Evil, Defeating Terrorism, Despotism, and Liberalism. Because you have to win the political wars if you want the right mindset in charge that will understand and have moral clarity of the times that we're living in. And I just think it's hard for some good people to wrap their arms and mind around the fact that there's evil. There is evil, and evil exists. There's good. There's a lot of good. There are a lot of good people. However, and I think America generally is a good country, with genuinely good people. The heart and soul of this country is full of good people. But however, there's those that want to bring harm to you and your children, which is why you have to be prepared, and you have to have an alarm system, and you have to have a means of protecting yourself and your family. And you know, in the broader sense, you know, we've got to understand these countries that chant death to America, death to Israel, they mean what they say.
4: Yep.
3: All right, my friend, God bless you and appreciate you more than you know. Gary is in my free state of Florida. Gary, how are you? By the way, there's no place like home, as great as Dallas was.
5: Hi, Sean. Thanks for taking my call. Excuse me, I'm going to change the subject today. I did watch all of the TV shows today. They were wonderful. But I have a very quick question for you. Will the proposed $5,000 payment that President Trump is proposing for every adult American citizen be means tested? And the reason I ask you that question is because my wife and I are a married couple. We file jointly. We make about $200,000 a year. We are still paying the full amount.

0: say your prayers. And we're not going to die. We're going to fix it. You're so hot. I'm burning up. Ah!
1: Ah! Have you forgotten that I'm Pentagon?
2: Dozens of residents that are sitting on the hill behind the Pentagon, almost like they're waiting for the 4th of July fireworks, but instead, they're staring dumbfounded at what looks like a war zone.
3: I mean,

0: of our taxes on our Social Security because we have hit a level where our income's too high, so we don't qualify for it at all. We never also got a dime from the COVID relief funds at all because we were phased out because our income was too high. So I just wanted to ask you, since you have conversations with the president, has he talked to you at all about, is this going to be phased out or is it going to be means tested where some people will get it, some will get a reduced amount, some will get none?
1: Well, it's not means tested. Republicans have to win the House and Senate for this to happen. And they have to win it in 53 days. This is for adult U.S. citizens only. That would exclude illegals. And by the way, likely U.S. citizens living abroad. The other caveat, which I found interesting when I looked a little deeper into it, is the dividend that we're talking about has to be spent in the U.S. and a GOP midterm victory. That's my understanding of it.
0: How do you police spending in the U.S.? Then you have to prove what you spent it on, or you can't bank it, you can't save it, or pay off a loan, or you would have to prove.
1: No, I don't think there's any restrictions if you want to save it. As a matter of fact, I'd highly suggest to some people if you don't have a lot of savings. I mean, it is tragic. If I didn't live this way during my life, I don't think I'd have as great an understanding as I do. But when you are living paycheck to paycheck, which I did for many, many years in my early adult life, it's hard. You can't save money. You're just barely surviving.
0: Right.
1: So I think for those people, it might be a window of opportunity to put, you know, maybe part of that money away for a rainy day. Most people, you know, if you look at some studies and statistics that have come out over the years, show that a lot of Americans, you know, they cannot survive one major setback financially in their life. If their car breaks down, for example.
0: True.
1: I've lived that life. You know, I bought cars for as low as $200. I remember buying a car, a van for $200, and it was my work van for years. I remember buying a Ford Maverick, you know, 1971, and fixing it all myself for $350, you know. So, you know, for people that are struggling, I hope they'll consider saving some money if they can. But I'm not saying they can.
0: Right.
1: And maybe they pay off debt. Maybe they get rid of high interest credit card debt. That would be helpful, too.
0: Okay.
1: All right, my friend. Got to roll, man. Gary, appreciate you. Illinois, George, next this Friday on the Sean Hannity Show. What's up, George? How are you? Glad you called.
2: Thank you, buddy. I just wanted to call and chime in on this. Yesterday, I heard all in liberal media is, you know, Trump's trying to bribe for voters. And I just want to remind them, all these illegals that got brought here, they were bribed to get here. They took housing and they took health care and they got all these credit cards that they were just able to get here. And then what did they get in return? Votes. So Democrats have bribed voters. So I just want to point that out because that is not what Trump did. We all know it's a dividend, but they want to make an issue out of it.
1: Well, let's take a trip down memory lane, shall we, for those people that are making that claim. Look, supply side economics teaches us that if you give more money back to the American people, it increases revenues to the government. That's not an argument most liberals want to hear. But let's go back to, you know, the cognitively impaired Joe Biden and him offering $2,000. Listen.
3: One state can chart the course, not just for the next 4 years, but for the next generation. By electing John and the Reverend, you can make an immediate difference in your own lives, the lives of the people all across this country, because their election will put an end to the block in Washington, that $2,000 stimulus check, that money that will go out the door immediately, tell people who are in real trouble.
1: Nobody then called it a bribe.
2: Yep.
1: The question I have for anybody, and I know online there's been some criticism. You know, I can only remind people that when Reagan dropped the top marginal rate from 70 to 28%, you know, the belief was that that would decrease revenues to the government. Just the opposite happened. Revenues doubled. The problem was that Congress spent more money. We've got to get a hold of spending, but stimulating the economy is not the way to do it. That actually results in more revenues to the government. And

0: And I'll stand by that to the day I die. I appreciate you, man. Thanks, George. 800-941-SHAWN if you want to be a part of the program. 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There are some cases only a lethal option will do if somebody wants to kill you and kill your family. However, what do you do all the other times? Because the FBI tells us that's 0.01% of all altercations. 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
3: It is slow here and there. 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Main slow spot right now is 47 Delsey Drive. It is slow approaching Weatherby Road. Also a minor delay at Petersburg Road. Altogether might take you an extra 5 minutes or so. Looking pretty good right now on the Parkway. No delays reported there. AC Expressway is also in great shape. If you're on the Black Horse Pike, some minor volume through the Maze Landing area. Doesn't look like anything too major though.
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2: OpenAI is calling for mandatory safety requirements for its artificial intelligence technology after a series of model hackings and warnings from researchers. Here's Matt Mattinson.
3: In a Wednesday blog post, OpenAI's chief global affairs officer said the industry has reached a new chapter in AI capabilities that necessitates new policies. The ChatGPT maker says it's hoping to work with Congress on national AI safety regulation. It comes after a safety researcher at Anthropic said the chance that AI kills all humans within the next decade is greater than 10%.
2: And Elon Musk is threatening to sue over Alex Gibney's new documentary about him. Musk's lawyer, Alex Spiro, says the film, suggesting that Musk influenced the 2024 election in President Trump's favor, reeks of defamation. Spiro claims it insinuates Musk used his Starlink satellites to sway the 2024 contest in favor of his ally, Trump. The nearly four-hour-long Musk film drew a standing ovation at the Venice Film Festival earlier this week. It's set to hit theaters in October. Tech Report, I'm Mark Mayfield.
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0: right, that's going to wrap things up for today. Hannity tonight, 9 Eastern on the Fox News Channel. We are fully remembering 9/11. We have Michael Waltz will join us tonight. Also, Bruce Blakeman, who's doing really well in the polls in New York, will join us. Much more. Set your DVR. Hannity tonight, 9 Eastern on Fox. Have a great weekend. Love and prayers to the families that lost loved ones, either on 9/11 or in the aftermath because of 9/11 in some way, shape, manner, or form. Our prayers are with all of you and your families. God bless you all. Have a great weekend. We'll see you on Monday.
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4: Honoring the victims. I'm Lee Silicera, Fox News. Remembrance is held today for the victims of the 9/11 attacks 25 years ago.
5: The names of almost 3,000 people whose lives were lost on September 11th, 2001 have been read at Ground Zero, along with 7 moments of silence. Family members, survivors, first responders, and others gathered on the plaza at the 9/11 memorial for the somber ceremony that included music from the Brooklyn Youth Chorus, cellist Yo-Yo Ma, and singer Jennifer Nettles. Security was tight as the event was attended by many dignitaries, including 4 former presidents, Vice President J.D. Vance, and other current and former elected officials. At Ground Zero in Lower Manhattan, Tanya J. Powers, Fox News.
4: President Trump spoke at the Pentagon ceremony this morning.
6: September 11th reminded us of the terrible power of hate. The 25 years since have shown us the even greater power of the American spirit to endure and prevail and to win.
4: 184 people were killed when American Airlines Flight 77 struck the Pentagon that morning. Pennsylvania Governor Josh Shapiro spoke of the ordinary Americans who lost their lives that day.
7: They were people who woke up on a Tuesday morning in September and kissed their loved ones goodbye, got on a plane to go to work, to visit friends or family. Just like millions of Americans do each day.
4: 40 passengers of United Flight 93 died when they stormed the cockpit of the plane trying to regain control of the jet from the hijackers. It's believed that jet's intended target was the Capitol. The CIA has released dozens of presidential briefing documents on Osama bin Laden and al-Qaeda from April 1998 to September 12, 2001, detailing intelligence gathered leading up to the attacks, but don't appear to break any new ground on their planning. America's listening to Fox News.
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9: Atlantic City Police Chief Jim Sarkos has released a video of a recent traffic stop that has led to allegations of targeting by local immigration group El Pueblo Unido. Sarkos released a statement saying the stop at Atlantic and Iowa Avenues on Wednesday has facts that are straightforward. The officer personally observed a dangerous motor vehicle violation that created a serious risk to the safety of the public. The video can be seen on our WPG website. A trial date is now set for Sean Higgins, the man charged in the crash that killed NHL star Johnny Gaudreau and his brother Matthew. During a pretrial conference today at the Salem County Courthouse, officials said the trial for Sean Higgins is expected to take place during the first week of January 2027. Now, a Pleasantville man is pleading guilty to aggravated assault with a deadly weapon in a domestic incident last December. 48-year-old John Coles charged with attempting to slash his girlfriend with a box cutter. He's expected to receive a 3-year prison term when he is sentenced in October. South Jersey marked the 25th anniversary of the 9/11 terror attacks with ceremonies today. Atlantic City held its Saraceni O'Neill 9/11 ceremony, named for AC natives Victor Saraceni and John O'Neill. In the WPG Talk Radio 95.5 newsroom, I'm Jill Myra.

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0: is here. Now, broadcasting from the underground command post, deep in the bowels of a hidden bunker, somewhere under the brick and steel of a nondescript building, we've once again made contact with our leader, Mark Levin.
1: Yeah, so I'm here to tell you that we have forgotten. We have forgotten. In fact, there's a really good chance we never really opened our eyes to begin with. And 11, 25 years later, where are we actually? If you are expecting just the sounds that you've heard 500 times and just a rundown of the ceremonies today, we'll hit that. We have sounds from today. What comes to mind when you hear those bells? One of the things that we have really bastardized in our society is never forget. And the reason that we bastardized it is because we've never actually carried out what it represents. I'm going to hit you between the eyes with something that is actionable for you, something that's actionable for me, something that's actionable for all of us, because I'm here to tell you that we are actually getting our asses kicked by Islam. See, 25 years later, we can pay homage to the heroes that day, the victims, families. We should. They should never be forgotten. We need to carry on the traditions for the younger generations. All important. But we have never stopped getting our asses kicked by Islam. About now you figured out it's not the great one. It is Brian Mudd in for the great one, Mark Levin. It is always an honor and a pleasure being here with you. And on this particular occasion, 25th anniversary of 9/11. I'm inclined to do what I always do, which is establish the facts, go where they take me, share the information with you, and come up with something actionable off of it, and it's all over the place. So I've got what you will not have heard anywhere else, where you won't get anywhere else, and what you need to hear, what you need to know. When I was putting down the facts for where we stand as a country, as a society 25 years later, I had an idea intellectually of where this was going to take me leading into today. But I got to the end of it, and even I was in holy crap territory. And as I watched and listened and have seen all throughout the day of the coverage, I'm like, we are freaking clueless as a society. We are getting our asses kicked by Islam. They are winning. There is a 100-year plan that has been in place. We're in year 51, set out by the Muslim Brotherhood for the takeover of the West. One of the things I'm going to do, and we'll largely get to this, I believe, in the second hour, I'm going to break down where we stand within that 100-year plan, kind of the decade-by-decade layout. You want to talk about eye-opening? It's holy crap territory. So let's talk a little bit about never forget. President Trump, the Pentagon, you had the Vice President, J.D. Vance. He was in New York City at the 9/11 Memorial and Museum, the festivities there today. You had the President in D.C., the Pentagon ceremony there, had this to offer.
2: We will never forget. We say it and we mean it. We will never forget those we lost, and we will never forget the immortal heroes of September 11th, 2001.
1: So the first thing is that the phrase never forget, you actually know where its origins are derived?

Yeah, for most of us, 9/11, right? I mean, became synonymous with it almost instantly. But actually not. Never forget the origins of it. Holocaust remembrance. Never forget from the time of its founding was the slogan in Israel. Never forget. Now, for most Americans of a certain age, the phrase never forget means one thing. It means 9/11. You can maybe even hear various different figures, like then President George W. Bush referencing it. You know, Bush, in a post 9/11 address to the nation, said this: "We will never forget September 11. We will never forget the innocent victims and the brave heroes that died attempting to save them. We will never forget the survivors, the children, the devastated families, and the grieving friends they left behind. And we will never forget the victims who came from more than 80 countries and many races and religions." President Trump has reiterated that message, saying, "In the quarter of a century since those acts of mass murder, 9/11 family members have felt the weight of missed birthdays, empty bedrooms, journals left unfinished, dreams left unfulfilled. To every member that still feels a void in every day of your lives, the First Lady and I unite with you in sorrow. And today, as one nation, we renew our sacred vow that we will never forget September 11, 2001. These things sound nice. But as a country, have we forgotten? Or did we never even open our eyes? You know, in the wake of 9/11 and the subsequent war on terror, something that became a realization for me was that I didn't get Islam at all. You know, one of the things that I have always had a real problem with behind a microphone, and I've been doing this for 28 years, I'm a doer. I like hard work. I like getting after it. I like being successful. I like getting results. What I don't like doing is sitting behind a microphone feeling helpless and not being able to position you, position an audience, position listeners with something that is what I end up coining helpful, useful, and repeatable. You know, I never just lay out, here's a ball of poo, and there it is. I work on solutions. And I remember there's so much about 9/11 and the coverage that particular day that for me was just the worst feeling, because of the sadness, because of the uncertainty, but also because I felt absolutely helpless. To the listeners, at that point, I was actually doing music radio in Savannah. It's right before I made the turn to news talk. By the grace of God, that happened shortly thereafter. And so I spent much of the day straight into the overnight on September 12th, 2001, covering this. And I remember just how useless I felt, other than just, here's information. When there was something actionable then, there. And at the point where, okay, now we understand it's Al-Qaeda. Now we understand it's Islamic terror. I still didn't really get it. And it took me a little time before I'm like, you know what? Here we have a religion that served as the ideological basis for these terror attacks that took nearly 3,000 people.

0: They tried this years previous. Remember the 93 World Trade Center attack? I mean, most people didn't even think about that or remember that they'd been trying for years. Like, there's a lot we're missing here as a society. There's something we don't get. And so my way of honoring the 9/11 victims, my way of never forgetting, was to learn about Islamic terror and subsequently to educate my audience about the basis for this evil. And so over the better part of the previous 25 years, that's what I've done. If you have heard me guest host for The Great One over the years, there's a reasonable chance you've heard me mention that this is still about Islam. Longtime listeners of The Brian Mudd Show absolutely have heard this anytime related conversations come up. We talked an awful lot about this in the wake of October 7th. It's absolutely relevant to what's going on right now with Iran. The Houthis, as they continue to gain territory towards the Red Sea and Yemen, an Islamic terror proxy. Hezbollah in Lebanon, an Islamic terror proxy. Of course, Hamas. Gaza, the Islamic terror proxy. Iran, the world's largest state sponsor of terror. You think about where we are 25 years later. I'm going to break down precisely what's taken place since then. There are ways that I can illustrate the point without simply getting to hard facts that I think are going to be really eye-opening for you. How bat crap crazy insane would you have said we were as a society if 25 years ago we said, you know who's going to be mayor in New York City? We're going to have an Islamist who is the mayor of New York City. And you know who the chief legal counsel is going to be in New York City? The chief legal counsel is going to be the defender of the highest ranking member of Al-Qaeda in the United States, who had a family member who was one of the hijackers. Everybody would have thought that person was nuts if they said it back then, right? That's exactly what we have. When I say we have totally blown the whole never forget thing, that is the greatest irony of all. Where is it that the Islamists set up shop? Where was their ground zero? Not talking about Al-Qaeda's terror attack at ground zero in New York City, but where was ground zero for the takeover of the United States of America? You know, the 100-year takeover of the West. I mean, take a look at what's been going on in Europe. What state? Was it not Michigan? What's been happening in Michigan? Do they not have a whole sizable city in Dearborn, let alone other constituencies around it? Who is the Democrat candidate for Senate? Is it not the Michigan man? Yeah, just your normal Midwesterner, Michigander. I call him El Saeed. It's all part of their plan. We say never forget, and all we've done is close our eyes, and we've been blind to the nonstop Islamic takeover of the United States of America. I'll be right back. I'm Brian Mudd, in for The Great One.
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2: Clearing up nicely.

0: 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There were a couple of earlier delays. They are pretty much clearing up. If you're on 47 Delcy Drive, looks like just a slight delay now southbound around Weatherby Road. Around Petersburg Road, where we usually have delays, not really seeing that right now. Looking just fine along the Parkway, light volume there. Route 9 is fine. 52 Bridge, nice and clear in and out of Ocean City. AC Expressway also looks great for the length. 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

A trial date is now set for Sean Higgins, the man charged in the crash that killed NHL star Johnny Gaudreau and his brother Matthew. During a pretrial conference hearing today at the Salem County Courthouse, officials said the trial for Sean Higgins is expected to take place during the first week in January. The state has released a report on deed fraud, and it's urging Trenton lawmakers to close loopholes that allow scammers to sell properties they don't own. Press of Atlantic City says the investigation says seasonal homes, rental properties, estate properties, and homes owned by senior citizens are among those at risk. Atlantic City Police Chief James Sarkos released a video of a recent traffic stop that has led to allegations of targeting by local immigration group El Pueblo Unido. Sarkos released a statement as well, saying the stop at Atlantic and Iowa Avenues Wednesday has facts that are straightforward. The officer personally observed a dangerous motor vehicle violation that created a serious risk to the safety of the public. The video can be seen on our website. And it's going to be a nice weekend for the Wildwoods Air Show Saturday and Sunday. Fighter jets, skydiving.

0: tensions, with West Texas Intermediate settling around $100 a barrel. The consumer price index rising 0.4% on a monthly basis and 3.4% annually, which was slightly hotter than July's reading. While core CPI, which excludes food and energy, increased 0.3% monthly. However, core CPI for the year rose 2.4%. That was the slowest pace since March of 2021. The Dow up 509 points, the NASDAQ higher by 251, S&P 500 up 65. That's your Fox Business Report. I'm Hillary Barsky, invested in you.
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0: The afternoon, the high will reach 82. Tomorrow night will be warm and humid with periods of rain and a thunderstorm, potentially leading to reduced visibility and ponding on roads. The low will be around 71. I'm AccuWeather meteorologist Jason Caterina on WPG Talk Radio 95.5.
1: Now, a radio sensation that's sweeping the nation.

demonstrate that here in a moment. It's become such an accepted part of everyday life. It really only tends to make the news anymore if it's on the scale of Hamas's October 7th attack. Or maybe years ago if it's as sensational as, say, the Charlie Hebdo attack. How many people, by the way, even recall or knew that the massacre at the Pulse nightclub in Orlando 10 years ago that killed 49 people, injured 53, was an act of Islamic terror? How many people remember just two New Year's days ago, New Year's Day 2025, how many people remember you had over two dozen people murdered in New Orleans in this Islamic terror attack? Just since the start of September, and again, this is updated as of yesterday, I will all but guarantee you it is worse in real time. Because again, we average 5.5 Islamic terror attacks per day, and it's been just over a full day since I updated my research on this. But as of the afternoon yesterday, since the start of September, we had had Islamic terror attacks occur in Mozambique, three in Israel, Afghanistan, Turkey, Saudi Arabia, the United Kingdom, two in Australia, one in Germany, oh, and one in Tucson, Arizona. What? Hold on, Tucson? I didn't hear anything about some Islamic terror attack in Tucson. Oh, of course not. That's the way it works these days. The same way, for example, remember that whole Pulse nightclub thing in Orlando? That was just, you know, that was a hate crime against gay people. It was somebody who pledged allegiance to ISIS that went into that nightclub, killed all those people. So in Tucson recently, you had two men that were murdered in the name of Allah. And why is it that you didn't even hear about the terror attack in Tucson recently? Because authorities just labeled it a hate crime. It's not an Islamic terror. It's just a hate crime. It's being investigated as a hate crime. That's what you hear. And it goes away because people get murdered. A couple people murdered in Tucson is not going to make news. Just a hate crime. That's what happens. See, the point of the never forget phrase, which began to emanate around this country and the world 25 years ago today, what was it? Was it to take a little time to get sad? Was it just to go, wow, those were some amazing heroes that paid the ultimate price? Was it just to express sympathy to the victims' families? Was it just that people are too young to have lived through that? Heck no. The number one point, the single most important point, was to prevent similar stuff from happening again. The reason we don't forget, the reason we educate the next generation, it's because all of stuff like this happening again. But have we done that? Or have we just relabeled it out of political correctness? That's something else that's changed over the past 25 years. This is all part of the plan. This country, this society, the West has been nonstop propagandized, nonstop manipulated by Islamists. This is all part of the plan. Again, I'm going to walk you through decade by decade what the 100-year plan from the Muslim Brotherhood is to take over the West.

0: Here's a hint. We're in year 51. They're doing pretty damn well. Because we sit here and we have the 25th anniversary and all we do is get sad and, you know, remember families and everything else and get on with our lives. And they're winning. The numbers I just brought you about Islamic terror, because remember, they're working parallel paths, right? It's not just the terror stuff. It's the infiltration stuff. It's the political correctness here. But it's also how they have made their way into society in so many different ways. The Islamists. It's not just Zohran Mamdani, although that's a real cherry on top. The Islamists are laughing it up tonight. Rest assured of that. The irony. The irony that 25 years ago, Rudy Giuliani was the mayor of New York City. And you got the Islamist Zohran Mamdani. Someone who 3 years ago used the occasion of 9/11 to say this, that the death hasn't stopped. We mourn our neighbors who died that day. The hundreds of thousands who died in the wars that followed, the unknown millions injured and displaced. That was Mamdani's message 3 years ago today. The death hasn't stopped. We mourn our neighbors, basically, that were murdered by the Americans. You know, the whole war and terror, hundreds of thousands died in wars, the unknown millions injured and displaced. So in other words, Mamdani, by his own words, on 9/11, the effort to combat Islamic terror in his mind are the equivalent of what took place on 9/11. Or potentially worse. I mean, I don't portend to know exactly his line of thinking there, just that he actually did express those words that I just shared with you. By the way, that was also consistent with what he said last year. One of the things that people kind of conveniently forgot about Mamdani 9/11 last year, he happened to be speaking outside of a mosque in the Bronx about the plight of Muslims in New York after 9/11. Because, you know, there were so many Muslims who just no longer felt safe in the city. And so it was fitting that when Mamdani signed a proclamation commemorating the 25th anniversary of the 9/11 terror attacks this week, that he handed the pen to the chief counselor that I referenced, Ramzi Kasem, the chief counsel of New York City for Mamdani, who had previously represented the top Al-Qaeda terrorists in the United States. What greater symbolism is that? He handed the pen for the 25th anniversary proclamation of 9/11 to someone who represented the top Al-Qaeda terrorist and who had a family member who was one of the hijackers that day. How big of a laugh do you think they got out of that one behind the scenes? What do you think the Muslim Brotherhood at large says about that one? We sit here and we ring bells and we say never forget and we feel sad and we play sound bites that we've heard 500 times and we pay homage. We do all those things. And then, hey, there's a game on tonight. Let's keep getting our asses kicked by Islam. How about it? I've got a lot more. We're just getting warmed up on the facts pertaining to all this. Let me real quick get to Brian in Jacksonville. Brian, welcome to the show.
1: Oh, thank you, Brian. More of what you're saying, you can, I remember back in the day, you could just go in the airport and meet your family either coming or going, like right at the gate. And the people that were born, after that, they don't remember any of that. And it should be a reminder every day when they, people fly in the airport. And another point that you were making about these, I didn't know there was that many attacks since 9/11. I mean, thank you.
0: I didn't either until I pulled the most recent. That's all part of it, right?
1: And yeah, but I believe.

0: Hanging on to a couple minor delays, this traffic report is sponsored by Progressive Insurance. Still a little slow on southbound at 47 into Port Elizabeth, approaching Weatherby Road, some minor volume there. The rest of Delsey Drive is looking pretty good right now. Everything moving very smoothly along the parkway, along Route 9 as well. AC Expressway looking great, and all our routes moving fine in and out of Atlantic City. 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

0: A new study shows alcohol may play a greater role in many cancer deaths than previously known. Researchers at the University of Miami Cancer Center say the percentage of cancer deaths linked to alcohol consumption has risen over 58% in people ages 20 and older over the last three decades. The lead author says there's no safe amount of alcohol consumption, saying it takes just one standard drink a day to boost cancer risk. More than 384,000 children end up in the ER every year in the U.S. due to dehydration. Amy Pridemore with Auburn University's College of Nursing says
1: they may not want to eat or drink as much, and that's really where we're looking at early dehydration.
0: She says children should make sure they're drinking enough before they start their sports activities for the day. Pridemore says once an athlete is thirsty, dehydration may already be present. Health update, I'm Sarah Lee Kessler.

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2: A new study shows alcohol may play a greater role in many cancer deaths than previously known. Researchers at the University of Miami Cancer Center say the percentage of cancer deaths linked to alcohol consumption has risen over 58% in people ages 20 and older over the last three decades. The lead author says there's no safe amount of alcohol consumption, saying it takes just one standard drink a day to boost cancer risk. More than 384,000 children end up in the ER every year in the U.S. due to dehydration. Amy Pridemore with Auburn University's College of Nursing says
3: they may not want to eat or drink as much, and that's really where we're looking at early dehydration.
2: She says children should make sure they're drinking enough before they start their sports activities for the day. Pridemore says once an athlete is thirsty, dehydration may already be present. Health update, I'm Sarah Lee Kessler.

0: the world's number one sponsor of terror, the Islamic Republic of Iran, will never, ever have a nuclear weapon.
1: Speaking at the Pentagon, the president paid tribute to the lives lost there and in New York City and Shanksville, Pennsylvania. President Trump says while the country must not forget the immense evil in the world, we must also remember how America responded.
2: Fox's Jared Halpern at the White House at the memorial in Shanksville, Pennsylvania. Governor Josh Shapiro told the victims' families,
3: dedicate yourself to never forget, to find that spirit in the world around you each and every day. May God bless the memories of the 40 souls we lost.
2: The passengers on Flight 93 fought back, averting what's believed to have been an attack on the U.S. Capitol. The plane crashed into a field. Police in Jackson, Mississippi have arrested a man in the death of Tasia Fortune, a black woman found hanging from a tree last month. They have not yet released the suspect's name. 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
9: South Jersey marked the 25th anniversary of the 9/11 terror attacks with ceremonies today. Atlantic City held its Saraceni O'Neill 9/11 ceremony, named for Atlantic City natives Victor Saraceni and John O'Neill. Saraceni was the captain of hijacked Flight 175, which was flown into the World Trade Center. O'Neill was a retired FBI agent who was director of security at the World Trade Center. There are bills before the state Senate and Assembly that would classify amateur sports referees as independent contractors under state employment law. Without the legislation, the refs would be treated as employees of local school districts and sports leagues, and that would mean higher costs for the districts and recreational leagues. A North Jersey developer reportedly has agreed to buy the remaining property at the former Atlantic City Racecourse. That's the part not being bought by Amazon for a fulfillment center. Philadelphia Business Journal reports the developer plans to use the remainder of the Mays Landing property for a mix of commercial and residential development. 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

that every single day since 9/11, the Islamists have been winning. That we've been blind, that we haven't understood what the real end game is. And there's no greater irony than the mayor of New York City and his whole little team that he's got assembled there of Islamists. But that's actually a jumping off point for the bigger picture here. Brian Mudd in for the great one, Mark Levin. It is always an honor and a pleasure being here with you. As always, there are two sides to stories, one side of facts. And speaking of facts, one of the things that I mentioned last hour was that in the 9,130 days since 9/11/2001, we'd had 49,961 Islamic terror attacks, or an average of 5.5 per day. An average of 35 people per day that have been killed by Islamic terrorists around the world. An additional 42 that are injured. And we received a request that sources be cited. So where I will point you, it is the single greatest repository of information pertaining to documented Islamic terrorism around the world, is the Center for the Study of Political Islam International. It's CSPII, the Center for the Study of Political Islam International. Highly recommend. I have, for gosh, the better part of two decades now, been involved with their work and have shared it with you actually on occasion on this particular show, in addition to the Brian Mudd Show, which, by the way, you can always catch the Brian Mudd Show on the podcast wherever you get your podcasts. Would appreciate it. You can also follow me at Brian Mudd Radio socially. I left you with another trivia question before the top of the hour. My trivia question for you was, how many Islamists were elected officials in the United States 25 years ago today? How many? And then how many do you think there are today? This will help give the next indication of the roadmap, the plan that has been carried out here. So on September 11th of 2001, you had exactly two, numero dos, Islamic elected officials within the United States. And remember, Michigan in particular, where the infiltration was focused. There are a lot of reasons around Michigan in particular, Dearborn specifically. But at the time, if you go back 25 years ago, you had the mayor of Wayne, Michigan, and a Southfield, Michigan city council member. Those were the only two Islamic elected officials within the United States. So what do you think the number is today? I mean, you know some of the names. Obviously, Mom Donnie. You can pick out some others from the squad in the House, right? How many? Today, you have 255. 255 Islamists are in elected capacities across the United States. From 2 to 255 over the past 25 years. This includes 4 members of Congress, 11 mayors, including, of course, the largest city in the country in New York, and 18 judges, among others. And so what this has all been part of, that I have been referencing up to this point in the show, that we've had our eyes closed about, is the Muslim Brotherhood's 100-year plan. The Muslim Brotherhood's 100-year plan. And for those who are not familiar with the plan, it's entitled the Muslim Brotherhood Project, Towards a Worldwide Strategy for Islamic Policy. Some people have heard of like the 100-year plan, kind of conceptually, whatever else. It is an actual document that was outlined decades ago, entitled the Muslim Brotherhood

project towards a worldwide strategy for Islamic policy. There are two things that I recommend people do, because I analyze the facts, I bring you the facts, I break these things down, but I actually encourage people to read the Quran and understand what Islam is actually about. Not what you hear, but what it's actually about. And I encourage people to read the roadmap, the Muslim Brotherhood Project, towards a worldwide strategy for Islamic policy. This was first uncovered in 1982. Okay, so this first was brought to the light of day in 1982. The 1980s were the first decade where formally the 100-year plan was put in motion. And the project recognized that Islamists were not going to be able to militarily conquer the West. This was the idea. The Muslim Brotherhood, the same terrorist group, been around since the 1920s. The same Islamic terror group that, remember Barack Obama, called on to rise up. You remember when Obama was in Egypt and he's called on the Muslim Brotherhood to rise up, and boy, they ever, along with the rise of ISIS and everything else. The incrementalism, the things people weren't paying attention to, listening for. When I talk about how much incremental progress they've made, 255 Islamists in elected capacities across the United States, we literally had a president of the United States that called on the Muslim Brotherhood to rise up. Now, many in this audience were hip to what might have been going on there, had their ideas, their suspicions. But look how blind generally our society, our culture has been, as they seek one thing, and that is the takeover of it. So here's the deal. The Muslim Brotherhood recognized, hey, we can't militarily just go out there and take out the West. So what we're going to do is outline a gradual institutional entrenchment into Western societies for the eventual takeover and conversion to Islamic or Sharia law. That was always the idea here. And so the plan outlined 10 major components for a successful takeover. This is the long game being played here. You know, we often will talk about the long game of the Marxist left, you know, the rules for radical Saul Alinsky types that have been working that playbook since the 60s. I mean, really before then, but literally the rules for radicals playbook since the 60s. Well, you've had the Islamists that have been working their playbook since the 80s. The first step in the plan: build Islamist networks and organizations that coordinate and operate around the world. Build organizations and networks that coordinate and operate around the world. Now, I'm going to go deeper into this. I'm just going to get you through these 10 right now, and you can begin thinking about examples that will fit each one of these. The second piece of the plan: establish financial independence. The third piece of the Muslim Brotherhood project, the takeover of the West: build social institutions within schools, charities, hospitals, and community organizations. The fourth piece of the Islamic takeover plan of the West: influence education and intellectual life, cultivating a positive view of Islam. The fifth: influence the media, including the shaping of events and the way they are covered. And they had political correctness nailed back then.

0: didn't they? Again, we don't even call Islamic terror attacks anymore. It just gets written off locally as a hate crime. Six. Inter-democratic institutions, specifically placing ideologically committed Muslims into government, NGOs, private organizations, and labor unions. Okay, seven. Use existing Western institutions. Gain control over and manipulate the Western way of life. The eighth piece of the plan for the Muslim Brotherhood Project, build political alliances. Boy, you think the Islamists have found a home in the Democrat Party? Number nine, develop parallel institutions. This long-term objective includes developing sufficiently strong Muslim institutions and communities that can operate with increasing autonomy. Where have we seen that? And again, you can think of places here in this country. You can absolutely think of places like, whole no-go zones in London and Gay Paris, among other places. Because actually, as bad as it is here, I mean, again, this is about the whole West. What they've done in Europe, whew. The 10th and final piece of the plan is the long-term ideological expansion, the final step of Islamic conversion. That is the end of the 100-year plan. And by the way, again, with Sharia law, it's not exactly the prettiest thing. See, the way that Islamic law works is you're either with us or you're an infidel. And if you're an infidel, we got to kill you. Sorry. And usually it's pretty horrific. But remember, it's just a religion of peace. Which, again, is the media manipulation, the infiltrating of intellectual society. All these things, it's all right there. You've been played. You've been played. Never forget, we're getting our asses kicked by Islam. Be right back. Brian Mudd, in for the great one.
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1: Fox News, I'm Tom Rigotti. It's a solemn day for Americans as the nation remembers the terror attacks on September 11, 2001, 25 years ago. Fox's Peter Ducey with more on today's commemorations.
2: A reading of nearly 3,000 victims' names at Ground Zero.
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6: South Jersey marked the 25th anniversary of the 9/11 terror attacks today with many local remembrances. Atlantic City held its Saraceni O'Neill 9/11 ceremony, named for Atlantic City natives Victor Saraceni and John O'Neill. Saraceni was the captain of hijacked Flight 175, which was flown into the World Trade Center. O'Neill was a retired FBI agent who was director of security at the World Trade Center. A North Jersey developer reportedly has agreed to buy the remaining property at the former Atlantic

0: development and would like to keep the pond. Ocean City Council is continuing to navigate a lawsuit challenging the city's rehabilitation designation for the former Gillian's Wonderland site. Council members met last night in closed session to discuss potential legal counsel, but that took no formal action. A trial date now set for Sean Higgins, the man charged in the crash that killed NHL star Johnny Gaudreau and his brother Matthew. During a pretrial conference today, it was announced it is scheduled to take place the first week of January. In the WPG Talk Radio 95.5 Newsroom, I'm Jill Myra.
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4: Your WPG Atlantic City Electric AccuWeather forecast for South Jersey. Tonight will be partly cloudy with a low of 59. Tomorrow, expect increasing cloudiness with a chance of a shower in some areas late in the afternoon. The high will reach 82. Tomorrow night will be warm and humid with periods of rain and a thunderstorm, potentially leading to reduced visibility and ponding on roads. The low will be around 71. I'm AccuWeather meteorologist Jason Caterina on WPG Talk Radio 95.5.
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we live in. And here's a hint that I have been pretty overt about. They are winning. See, 25 years ago, we received the biggest wake-up call we ever could have received about the threat that is posed to our society by Islam. Well, what do we do? What have we done? What do we do? Do we educate ourselves to actually know what goes on? Or did we turn politically correct when it comes to Islam? Instead of waking up, our country is mostly caved to wokeness in the name of political correctness, which is part of their plan to manipulate us to do. And I have run into so many people over the years who doubt me in this. If you doubt me in this, not only does it belie the facts that I brought you so far, but I know two things about you. I know two things about you. You have not read the Quran. If you think this isn't about Islam, if you think this has all just been a big coincidence, you have not read the Quran, and thus you do not understand Islamic and Sharia law. To be clear, as I've been saying for the better half of 25 years, this is still about Islam. This is still about Islam. And there is nothing about the Judeo-Christian values this country was founded on that is compatible with Islam. There is nothing. And again, if you doubt me in this, you have not read the Quran. You don't know what you're talking about. Yeah, but I know somebody who's Muslim. You got people who say that we're raised Muslim, whatever else, that aren't observant. How many people do you know that say, oh, I'm Jewish, and they put the ish in Jew, or I'm a Christian, and it's like there's nothing practicing about that person. You can pick and choose anything you want from the religion, but then there is the actual religion, right? Are you observant or are you not observant? If you're observant, you believe in Islamic law, period. This is a very uncomfortable truth for people to get their brains around that don't know the truth about Islam. Do you know who the most observant ones tend to be? You know that terrorists are actually doing what Muhammad called on them to do? No kidding. It's right there. There are multiple surahs that are dedicated to it. No, there's not. You don't know what you're talking about. You haven't read the Quran. Probably in the third hour, I'll read some of those surahs to you. So the people who are, what are your sources? Well, the Quran. Well, where? I'll give you the specific surahs. We'll go ahead and do that too. Now, here's the thing. I mentioned there's something about Islam that is consistent about the Judeo-Christian values this country was founded on. So, for my Jewish brothers and sisters, the Great One has far more credibility in being able to speak about Judaism with you. For my Christian brothers and sisters specifically, you know, the what would Jesus do thing here. One of the things I've run into over time and that people have to get themselves over and out of their comfort zone with is this piece. There is nothing in the name of religious tolerance that comes into play here. One of the things that I've run into, you know, you'll have some people that say, well, I'm Christian and Jesus was tolerant. No, he was not at all. Jesus could not have been further from tolerant of people who worship false gods and idols and religions. There were warnings about a false prophet. How many people think Muhammad might have been that false prophet? Or a false posing prophet, whatever you want to call. Yeah, Jesus didn't exactly believe that you went along to get along. You're called on to spread his good word in the aim of converting people to worship in his name. But instead, what are we doing? We're letting this society that is only here by the grace of God, I mean, the miracle that is the United States of America,

0: why and how is it here? You know, a couple months ago, when we were celebrating the 250th, I brought you some of the information about just how basically impossible it was that we would have pulled out that victory. But when you take a look at how we have exported our faith and religion around the world and good works around the world since the rising of the United States as a world superpower, the defeating of evil, it all begins to make sense. Because we as a country have, through our 250 years, exported the Judeo-Christian values around the world. We've done a great job of that. We have done more charitable work than every other society in world history combined. It's understandable why this miracle was allowed to happen. But what's going to happen if we take that gift from God, this country, and we, the moment we are met with any kind of resistance, the moment it arrives at actually having to put our religion, our faith in practice to try to do what we were called on to do, we stop because it's uncomfortable. While the Islamists every single day are out there working incrementally to do it. Now, I think about this. If Christians were anywhere near as dedicated to Jesus's message as Muslims are to Muhammad's message, we wouldn't have had 9/11. We wouldn't be having this conversation. The question on this 25th anniversary of 9/11 is, where are you going to allow this country to be in 25 years? And I've got an answer about where we're going to be on this playbook, the Muslim Brotherhood's plan here, because that's the next thing I'm going to break down. First, some folks that patiently have been waiting on the line. We've got Michael in Richfield, Utah. Michael, welcome to the show.
1: Thank you, Brian, very much.
0: Thank you.
1: Well, I want to just make it short and sweet and quick, but as I am a believer in the Lord, the Bible only, Christian, born again, you always hear pastors and different people say that, you know, Israel is God's timepiece. And so with that said, I really feel like 9/11 was America's timepiece. That happening was like the, even though it's been going on, this kind of stuff before with Muslims, I really believe it clicked the time and is, you know, perpetuated it forward to where we're at now. Like you said, in the staggering statistics that you bring are just mind boggling. But I really, truly feel one day, you know, the rapture is coming. And then after that is the Great Tribulation. But before then, we may have some more stuff going on, and they may truly be in different parts of this world, you know, this country and different states. And at some point, they may try to do a simultaneous attack. And I'm not trying to be, you know, crazy or, you know, a conspiracy, but the American citizens may have to pick up arms and handle business. I mean, I believe in the Lord, but, you know, I will protect myself and my beliefs and city and state, you know.
0: Michael, I appreciate you being there. In the meantime, I mean, the one thing we can do is try to do what we are called on to do with our faith, which is to bring people to God, you know, to share the message and bring people. That is the single best thing we could do. We have been, as Jews and Christians, scared into being quiet. You know, one of the things my wife and I have been working actively on our faith, I mean, really in recent years, but I would say somewhat diligently for just over a year in particular. And one of the things when you're trying to become closer to God, do what you're called on to do, you might think, oh, you know, this will get easier as I am more comfortable with it, as I understand things more clearly, better. No, it actually just gets harder. And actually, there's a pretty good indication in the Bible that's the way the thing's going to work. It doesn't get easier. It gets less comfortable. It gets more difficult in a lot of different ways. And so that's where we need to do a lot is getting outside of our comfort zone. You know, if during the course of this show or any, I pray about this actually quite a bit, that I could bring, I say something somewhere along the way in any given day that bring one person to God,

0: And it's weird because I know my message at times, not exactly the most Christ-like or God-like generally, but I do hope that I will see things that can be provocative enough. They'll get people to think, you know what? I need to do something about that. And so that would be my hope here in this particular case. Again, if we as Jews and Christians were as diligent about our faith as the Islamists are about theirs, so much would be different right now. I think that's the biggest thing that's missing. It's good to Don in Naperville, Illinois. Don, welcome to the show.
1: Hi, Brian. Great to be on the show with you. What's scary to me is that, you know, if you look at history, sure, we outnumber them. And I see people online. Yeah, we have guns. And even like the last caller alluded to that, you know, oh, yeah, I'll protect mine. We have guns. We'll be okay. But the thing is, the Islamists are organized and they've mm-hmm. got a real vision for this. And I mean, you know, the Bolsheviks were outnumbered too, but they had a vision. And guess what? They were able to do it. And to me, that's, you know, the scary thing. And that's for anybody listening who thinks that Brian's full of it, just Google Muslim Brotherhood 100-year plan like I did about a half an hour ago. And it is all right there.
0: There you go.
1: They're not exactly like not telling us who they are.
0: Don, you're exactly right. And I really appreciate that. It's one of the things that I always put out there. It's like, you know, people say, I'll take this tough stance about Islam, and people are like, yeah, but I'm like, no, you haven't read the Quran. You know, it's right there. The surahs will explain it to you if you read them. The Muslim Brotherhood plan, as you point out, it's right there. It's not hiding. You can find it. There are two sides of stories, one side of facts. I operate with facts. We'll be back with more of them. Brian Mudd in for the great one.
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4: Folks, please listen to me. You cannot understand what's happening in the Middle East by watching left-wing fake news or scrolling social media. The headlines give you the explosion. They don't give you the history. They don't tell you how we got here or what's coming next. Israel sits at the center of a conflict with consequences far beyond the region. The real threat of a wider war, all of it, is on the line. 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
5: The Fire Department of New York recently held a ceremony to add 36 names of individuals lost over the last year to its wall of department personnel who have died of post-9/11 related illnesses. More than 600 have now passed away of illnesses after service as 9/11 first responders. FDNY Chaplain Father Joseph Hoffman.
6: We recall that 9/11 was not just one day, but many years of suffering and commitment.
5: FDNY Commissioner Lillian Bonsignor said the department has a sacred responsibility.
7: To remember those we lost, to honor their service, and to stand beside the families who carry their losses.
5: She added that when the FDNY says it's a family,
7: it means we celebrate together, we support each other, and when we mourn together.
5: Kevin Uretsky, Fox News.
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0: 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I'm Scott Pringle.
1: A skin fungus that causes ringworm and doesn't respond to standard treatment is spreading to more countries every year. 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Ringworm is a common fungal infection that spreads through skin-to-skin contact and contaminated items. It causes a circular rash on the skin. 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Health Update, I'm Sarah Lee Kessler.
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7: A milestone anniversary. I'm Lisa LaSera, Fox News. Somber ceremonies marking 25 years since the 9/11 attacks, with an additional remembrance this year.
8: For the first time, the 9/11 remembrance ceremony in New York City featured not the usual 6 moments of silence, but 7. It represents the thousands who have died of 9/11-related illnesses since the attacks, and was held after the reading of the names of the more than 2,900 men, women, and children lost at the World Trade Center in 2001 and in 1993. The moment was followed by taps and will become a permanent part of the ceremony from now on. At Ground Zero in Lower Manhattan, Tanya J. Powers, Fox News.
7: President Trump spoke this morning at the ceremony at the Pentagon, where he reflected on the unity of Americans following the attacks.
9: No one can ever prepare for a day like 9/11, but we can always choose to be the kind of nation the world saw in those days after.
7: At the Flight 93 Memorial in Shanksville, Pennsylvania, Interior Secretary Doug Burgum talked about the heroic actions of the passengers.
10: The incredible courage of those that were on Flight 93, the selflessness that they took, the action when they could have been frozen with fear.
7: Some of Flight 93's passengers stormed the plane's cockpit in an attempt to stop the hijacking. The plane crashed into a field, killing everyone on board. Saudi Arabia has shut down a major pipeline a day after it was attacked by drones, and Houthi rebels in Yemen captured a strategic island in the Red Sea in an apparent escalation of the Iran conflict. South Korea says North Korea has launched a ballistic missile toward the sea. U.S. Pacific Command says the launch does not pose an immediate threat to U.S. territory or its allies. 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